0: pious. And I don't know what is not ethically correct, but I don't know if I should say Pius X or... And I actually look up, I didn't even know they were called the Thunderbolts. We even, growing up going to Seward High, you always knew them as Pius, like the Catholic school, you know? As here's Brian will take the snap here. He'll kind of throw it out of bounds, not really anywhere to go. And I'll set up third down and 8 for the Thunderbolts. So last home game of the season for the Jays. Blue Jay crowd always looks sold out. Always appreciate you got the elementary kids, you got the middle school kids, you got the high school kids. You got three different sections of the students from the Seward School District supporting their boys here tonight. So third down and 6, 11:19 left to go in this first quarter. Ryan shotgun, he's got Navik to the right of him. He's got three receivers, he'll hand it off to Navik. We'll run right into Blue Jay defenders, and that'll set up a fourth down. And that is exactly the defensive stop the Blue Jays need to start this game. Number 58 for the Jays, Barrett Willison, the senior, on senior night, making the big play. And Pius, they might want to go for it here. I'm not too sure. We'll see what happens. But 10:51 left to go. Pius facing a 4th and 6 now. We're still scoreless. So Pius' punting team does come out. Special teams, their sophomore, number 14, Ben Warner, is their kicker, and a low snap. That was a kind of a one hop to Warner there as Bird Hoop is back to receive and gets just taken down to his feet by about 7 or 8 Thunderbolt special teams players. So Seward will take over on offense. 10:59 left to go in this first quarter. And like I've said multiple times, Seward is missing two critical offensive pieces, that being Colton Green and Bremer. I should actually look at Bremer's name instead of just saying his Braden. See, yes, I was correct. The junior. So Bremer's out for the season, actually. Colton Green, we're not too sure, but he's dealing with that ACL. He's on the sideline tonight. So Jace Knott, shotgun for the Blue Jays. He's got Carter Haynes behind him. And these two sophomores are going to have to put on a show here tonight to get the W. First play of the game, Haynes right up the gut. Maybe gets a yard. Maybe gets a yard at that, but that defense pushed him back about 10, 15 yards. But forward progress will put the Blue Jays at their own 32-yard line. So second and a 9. And we mentioned earlier a little bit about that Norris game last week. Dealing with those injuries, we saw Bremer go down at the end of the first half. And a little wildcat trick play here as Haynes flipped it. It was a shotgun to Knott. Knott flipped it over to Haynes. And Bird Hoop from the reception at the top of the field came all the way around the backside of the field to get the little shovel pass. But after trick play, Seward gets about 3 or 4 yards. And they're facing now a 3rd down and 4. But like I was saying, we were talking about that Norris game last week. The Seward offense could not really get much going. And then Colton Green went down right before halftime, and Seward didn't really know where to go from there. As at the beginning, Bremer, when he got hurt, Colton Green was taking the snaps, and the offensive strategy for the Blue Jays was pretty much give it to Green, run up the middle, see what happens. As Knott here on 3rd down, run play, scrambling to his right, throws it in and on the hands of Bird Hoop. Incomplete. So Blue Jays on 4th and 4, running the option play, little pass to the right. Not a great pass to Bird Hoop, but I'm guessing it would have been short. He would have been out of bounds anyway. But 4th down and 4 for the Blue Jays, and Pelster is out to kick it away. So back-to-back 4th and outs for both teams. Unless Seward creates some magic here. Nope, Pelster will kick it away. Pretty good punt. Receiver comes right up on it. Good defensive play to notice that he needed to get to that ball quick. He caught it about that 38-yard line, started running, a couple special teams, Blue Jays defenders on him, but there is a flag on the play, and unfortunately, I think this might be on the Jays, as the second Seward defender, I didn't see who specifically that was, but the second Seward special teams defender came around, kind of wrapped his arm around that Pius receiver. Yep. And you know what? I have no idea what I'm talking about up here, because the call is illegal hands to the face on Pius. See, when that second Blue Jay defender came down, the Pius special teams receiver broke the first tackle, and then that second Blue Jay defender that came down, it looks like he wrapped his So excited. Block in the back will be the call. The Zebras turn their mic on. But like I said, it looks like that maybe a neck or that arm around the neck or maybe a face mask on the Blue Jays. But Seward will take the gift as Pius will take over on first down at their own 31-yard line. So Ryan back to work. He's got Novick to the left of him. One receiver at the bottom. Here's the play, handoff. Novick top the screen. Broke one tackle. And it's taken down at the 32-yard line. About a gain of one or so. Second down.
1: Number 11, Isaac Heiser.
0: Isaac Heiser with the tackle. He's another senior here on senior night tonight. Blue Jays' last home game of the season. They will take on their rival, York, next week away, and then we'll finish the season on the road against, if not the best teams in Class B right now, Waverly. But in the meantime, Blue Jays got their hands full here. Pius, second and eight. Here's a little shovel pass to a Pius running back, and he'll break a tackle or two, get across the 40-yard line, and that is a first down.
1: Joseph Miranda.
0: First time hearing his name, running back for Pius tonight. He'll get the 8-yard run and a Thunderbolt first down. So hitting that 8-minute mark now. That's the first down of this game, actually. As Pius, four and out to start. Seward, four and out to start as well. So Ryan shotgun here. He's got two of his tight ends kind of out to pass. He'll scramble to his right looking for a man. Here's a huge pass play down the field. Jump ball and incomplete. But a late flag in the backfield.
1: Caleb Davis
0: in the backfield. The receiver for Pius. That was a bomb. The ball was hiked at the line of scrimmage at Pius' own 40-yard line. And there was two Blue Jay receivers and two Blue Jay defenders and one Pius receiver at about that 30-yard line on the other side of the field. So that was a bomb by the sophomore quarterback, Ryan. And he looks like he barely threw that ball, too. He kind of just sidearm fling that thing.
1: Offense. 15-yard penalty.
0: But after the flag in the backfield, it is another penalty on Pius. As maybe there was a push off there. The ball might have been underthrown maybe a yard or two. It could have been a jump ball. But the offensive pass interference on Pius, and that'll put him back 15 yards. And now they'll face a first and 25 at their own 25-yard line. So from that scramble there, it could have been a situation where the pass interference needed to happen because I couldn't see who specifically that was for Seward, but they darn there almost intercepted that ball. But nonetheless, first and 25 for Pius. Little run play up the middle. Couple yards.
1: Gain of three.
0: And that'll set them up for second down in Butler County. As they're sitting at the 28-yard line, and their first down is midfield at the 50. So 7:20 left to go in this first quarter. Still a scoreless game. Second down, 22 for Pius, sitting at their 28-yard line. Looks like Ryan from shotgun once again. He's got Novick to the right of him. He's running back. He's got three receivers at the bottom, one at the top. See if he tries another little cheeky pass play. He'll do just that. Ryan scrambling. He's got two, now three Blue Jay defenders on. Ryan's got to do something. And he sails this ball out of bounds. Coach Offord screaming. He wants the intentional grounding, and he will get just that. On second down and 22, another penalty by Pius. Now, Ryan did not have much time at all to pass that ball. That pocket collapsed on him probably a second and a half. He had about two or three Blue Jay defenders, big boys running after him, and he's lucky he didn't get called with the safety because the ball was hiked at the 22-yard line. He ran to just about that 4-3-yard line before throwing away out of bounds. So the Zebras will talk about what they want to do here, and it'll be the intentional grounding on Ryan. Loss of down will result in a third down. And that ball will back up all the way to the... Is that the 1-yard line? So, first down in 10. After
1: it's third and 49.
0: Baez had the first down run of the game. Three penalties later, they find themselves 3rd and 49. That's what the scoreboard says right now. 3rd and 49. When was the last time you saw that? So we're talking about 3rd down in Butler County. We're talking about 3rd down in Saunders County now, as the Pius needs to get 50 yards for the first down. And they'll just do a little run play up the gut to get a couple yards to punt the ball away.
1: Brought down the D-line.
0: But it wasn't even any super terrible penalties by Pius. It wasn't a simple false start or illegal motion or anything like that. It was a hands to the face. It was an intentional grounding. It was all these niche little penalties that put them that far back. So the run, they actually did not pick up any yards. So now it is 4th down and 49. Pius is pinned all the way back to the far end of their end zone. It's the locker room side of Bulldog Stadium. So here's the punt, and a little dribbler. That punt is only going to get about 20, 25 yards as it'll spin. Last second takes a pious bounce, and that sucks for Seward as the ball will finally stop rolling at the 49-yard line. That ball bounced the 28 and rolled all the way to the 50. So pious avoids disaster as the Seward offense will take over. We got about 5:54 left to go in this first quarter, and we will take a little break.
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0: Back here in Seward, Nebraska on Senior Night. We got about 5:45 left to go in this first quarter. Pius 0, Blue Jays 0. And after a 4th and 49, yes, 4th and 49, as Pius couple penalties and then an intentional grounding backed them up all the way to the far end of their end zone at their own 1 yard line. 4th and 49, they got the punt off. The punt hit about the 30 yard line and then rolled to the 50. So the Blue Jays will take over at about the 50 yard line. Jace not here. And a few plays happened on the break. But looks like there's a frisbee on the field. I have no idea what's going on. This game is a fever dream so far. But so we'll take a little timeout to get that frisbee. I have no idea where that came from. I think that's a frisbee. But so 3rd and 6, Blue Jays at the 45-yard line now after a couple of run plays. Jace Knott with the, I believe it's a silent count or when you try to get them jump off sides. Will's not here today, so I'm trying to do my best with all the terminology. 3rd down and 6, and it looks like a flag. That's maybe the center snapped the ball a little early for the Blue Jays. Wasn't a great snap. Not kind of had to go to his right with it and had no option but to run it up the middle. But Pius has 4 penalties, and it'll be a false start on Seward to set them back for a 3rd down and 11. But Pius has 4 penalties already tonight. 3 coming in that previous possession that I just talked about, and we'll probably be talking about a lot tonight. But Pius declines the penalty, and Seward will face 4th down and 6. So, second possession, the Blue Jays have gone 4 and out. They've yet to have a first down tonight. Pius with only 1 first down. So, both defenses showcasing what they have to offer here tonight. Pelster back to punt it away. Great punt. Left side of the field. Fair catch is called. And what a unbelievable mistake by the Seward special teams. I didn't see who that was. Number 11 for the Blue Jays, Heiser. It was clear as day a fair catch would call, but Heiser, I don't know if he didn't know where he was on the field, but he ran right into that pious kid calling for the fair catch. So, another penalty by Seward, back-to-back. So, talking about pious racking up the penalties, here's Seward with their second penalty of the night. We'll see what the refs, where the refs will place this ball. Discussing it. So it looks like be about the 20. Oh, he's still walking.
1: Kick catch interference.
0: About that 31-yard line.
1: 15-yard penalty.
0: So after the kit, the fair catch interference call.
1: After the penalty.
0: And Isaac Heiser with a mistake there. He had a really good tackle in the first possession that Pius had to set them up for fourth down and second. But nonetheless, Ryan back here on work from shotgun. Handoff here to the Pius running back. And he'll get about 5-6 yards after the broken tackle for the second down. And that was Narvikal again. I swear, I'm trying my best with these names. I think I've said that kid's name different about three or four times. But nonetheless, second down and four for the Thunderbolts. So both offenses pretty quiet here tonight, only doing much on the round. There's yet to be a pass completed, actually, here tonight, as Novadik will run it back up the middle again and breaks another defender.
1: Navikal, the ball carrier.
0: So Navikal,
1: number 48, Henry Johnson, good for a Thunderbolt.
0: The running back for Pius. He sits about 215 pounds. He's one of the bigger kids on the field for Pius. And it seems like every time he runs with the ball, here's a little pass play to the outside for Ryan to his
1: Ryan
0: receiver. Get about 2 or 3 yards. But the thing about Novacek is every single run play I've seen from him so far here tonight, he's pretty much broken the first tackle that he's ran into. He's a big kid. But Pius setting up second down and seven now from their own 48-yard line. 3:33 left to go in this first quarter. So Ryan right under his center now. He's got Novacek behind him in the backfield. Novacek will take this handoff, bends to the right side of the field, and gets a little more yardage, just about a yard or so short of that first down. But for the first time tonight, an offense is in the other team's territory. So that's been the name of the game for the Blue Jays. If they've wanted to have success in games, and a prime example was that Gretna game a few weeks ago, as the score could have been 14-0. There was a big touchdown play right before halftime, but the score could have been 14-0 against probably who was the best team in Class B at the time, Gretna. So a little pattern here from Seward as they made Pius go fourth and out on the first possession of the game. But here, the defense struggling a little bit. Here's the snap and another run play right up the gut by Novacek. Right to that 38-yard line and a first down for Pius. This offense is rolling now. About three run plays in a row that has just ran over the Blue Jay defense. First and 10. About 2:27 left to go in this first quarter. Another handoff. A little slower this time. And that Blue Jay defense was ready for Novacek on that one. That D-line swarmed him. We'll see if he loses a yard or so. And Zebras will put it right back at the line of scrimmage. So Seward finally, after three big run plays in a row for Pius. Defense maybe figuring out here a little bit. As Ryan will go shotgun now, he's got two receivers at the top, two at the bottom. He's got Novacek to the left of him. The tight end for Pius at the top, kind of jumping around, took it back to his possession. Ryan, pass play right up the middle to his receiver. That's a completed pass at the 32-yard line. Jonathan Ashburn, the tight end, making that play. He was the one who was kind of jumping around up there. So Pius, hurry up offense, third down and three, same exact formation except a handoff to Novacek, and he'll run up the gut for an easy Pius first down. So this is Pius' third possession of the game. First time, four and out. Second time, three penalties. Faced a fourth down and 49. But now, the offense is connecting and figuring it out now, as that is their fifth first down of this drive and their fifth tonight. About 55 seconds left to go in this first quarter. Pius first down and 10 at the 27-yard line, still scoreless on both ends. Ryan under the center now. He's got Novacek back in the backfield for him. He will fake it to Novacek. Pass play down the field. Finds an open man, rips it down the middle, and catch is made at the 15-yard line for Pius. Now in the red zone for the first time in the game. And I am shell-shocked right now because the night and day from what I've seen the first two possessions from this Pius offense, this is a whole completely different team now. So first down at their own 17-yard line. Look to score here. Another fake handoff. It looks like Ryan will take it himself up the gut. Breaks a tackle, gets a few more yards, and once again gets to about that first down marker.
1: Brought down to the play by Brennan Birdhoop.
0: So Birdhoop making his name known on the defensive end. He'll get a tackle there, his second of the night. Birdhoop was also the one that broke up that potential. That it was about 60, 75-yard pass that could have been disaster for the Blue Jays in that first quarter, but the Thunderbolts will let the clock tick out, and that'll be the end of the first quarter here in Seward, Nebraska on senior night, still scoreless. We'll be right back.
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0: Welcome back to Seward, Nebraska here on Senior Night. As the start of the second quarter is just about underway, and we still have a scoreless game, but the Pius offense, after struggling the first two possessions, faced a fourth and 49 at the middle of the first quarter. They are in the red zone now at Seward's 10-yard line, second down and three. Ryan will take it up the middle himself.
1: Holly with the quarterback keeper.
0: And that
1: down by number 54.
0: Did not get a 50,
1: number 48.
0: Looks like maybe a yard or two for Pius, but that'll face a fourth down for them. Still third down. I'm trying to get my eggs in a basket after that first quarter. But so, I'll talk a little bit about what happened. If Pius snaps the ball here. Third down and two. About 11:29 left to go in the second quarter. Ryan, shotgun. Hands it off. And that'll be more than enough for the first down. And unbelievable. Looks like he was down about the three-four-yard line, but Pius pushes it to the end zone for a touchdown. And there is a Pius player injured at the backfield. He is not moving. Pius touchdown, 6-0 Thunderbolts. But the concern right now is whoever is down at the 10-yard line after the third down and three play. So it was Ryan handed off to Novikal. And I have no idea who that is down right now, but they are not moving whatsoever. That's multiple trainers out there now. So 11:17 left to go in this second quarter, still scoreless. We'll take a break before the extra point.
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0: Back here in Seward, Nebraska, 11:17 left to go in this second quarter. Thunderbolts just scoring on a third down and three. 8-yard run by them as they'll set up the extra point here now. And at the break, number 99 for the Thunderbolts, Cole O'Hara. He's a sophomore, and extra point, snap, kick is good. And Cole O'Hara eventually got up by his own strength, helped off by trainers, but the sophomore did not look like a good situation as he was not moving for a long time. Hopefully he's okay, but if he is out, that is a huge loss for the Thunderbolts as he is a starter on defense. He's a DL. And I'm trying to see if I can see his name on the starting offense. Looks like he's not a starter on offense. But he's definitely a starter for the special teams. So that's a huge loss for the Thunderbolts. But after the extra point, both special teams back on the field. So after a very interesting first quarter, Seward has two offensive possessions tonight. Both times four and out. For Pius, they have two as well. Their first one was four and out, and then their second one, they kind of started at their own 48, 45-yard line. Excuse me. And they had three separate penalties in a row, a false start, well, actually a hands to the face after the punt, or not after the punt, after the first their first play of the possession, a hands to the face, and then a false start, and then a intentional grounding. And that put them all the way back to the 1-yard line. And you can see on the scoreboard, it was 3rd and 39 as Bird Hoop received that kick. Broke a tackle and almost got loose. He's down at the 45-yard line. There's a flag on the play, however. But as I was saying, that's one of the craziest things I've ever seen in my life. 3rd and 49 on the scoreboard. And then 4th and 49 on the scoreboard. You always see those interesting, like, if it's a game on TV or something, those the screenshots of those score bugs, and it'll say, like, 3rd down and 80 or something, or 3rd down and 90 after the defense falls apart on penalties and different things like that. But speaking of penalties, we'll see what the Zebras say here on this one.
1: Holding.
0: So it looks like Blue Jays will be called for a holding. That'll be their fourth penalty of the night, tying Pius. So the penalties, and it, this has been both sides, Pius and Seward as well, have been kind of evenly by offense, defense, and special teams. It's been kind of mistakes all around the board. So not back to work. He's got Haynes to the left of him. And he'll hand it off to Haynes. Actually, not all. Just taking himself. Kind of faked me. Not breaks two tackles. Kind of 5 yards past that first down marker. And Seward, with their first down of the night, will take over on first down at that 35-yard line. So I don't have the, like I said earlier, I don't have the football expertise on the scenarios on plays like my boy Will Swanson has. As here's a little shovel play to Haynes at the top of the field. He'll try to break a few defenders, pushing and shoving, and he'll only get about a yard from that. But there's another penalty on the play. But, yeah, my boy Will, he will cover the Concordia Bulldog game tomorrow up north. So I am flying solo here tonight. 10:47 left to go in this first half. So illegal hands to the face on Pius. And I kind of saw some pushing and shoving on the far end of the field. I couldn't for the life of me remember who that was specifically. So another gift for the Blue Jays. Pius, their fifth penalty of the night. Now first down on the 47-yard line, the Blue Jay 47-yard line. So, Knott has Haynes and Birdhoop, two receivers at the bottom. And he's all by himself at shotgun. Shotgun. Pass, side of the field, Haynes. Haynes trying to go up the middle, and that looks like a horse collar. I don't understand. So Haynes caught that pass behind the line of scrimmage, almost broke a tackle, ran to about the 48-yard line, going across midfield, but was tackled down. It looked clear as day like that was a horse collar tackle. The ref was right in front of it. I guess we're not calling a horse collar tonight. So nonetheless, I gotta remember not to be biased as well. Nonetheless, Blue Jays second down and three now. 10:17 left to go in this first half. Knott throws it across the field. He finds Haynes once again, jukes the defender, and falls down at about the 40-yard line for another Blue Jay first down.
1: That's good for a Blue Jay.
0: So we've been talking about how similar these teams are, and now Pius, on their third possession of the game, got things to connect, going downfield. Offense scored. Blue Jays now, third possession, doing the exact same thing. They're all the way to Pius's 40-yard line already. So kind of the same formation here, not shotgun. He's got Haynes and Birdhoop at the bottom of the field. They will hand it off instead.
1: Carter Haynes, the ball carrier.
0: Try to see who specifically that was.
1: Number 24, Harrison Alley.
0: So it looks like it was Haynes with a handoff.
1: Second and 10.
0: It looks like Isaac Heiser is down there as that bottom receiver. And Coach Offord, he's pretty much in the same structure, I feel like, this entire offensive possession, but he just keeps throwing different kids in all different positions. And so far, it's been working. So second and 10, ball at the Pius 40-yard line. Knott back to pass. Pocket collapsing, finds a man. And does not get much there, as that was number 48 to receive for the Blue Jays. Henry Johnson, the senior on senior night, and he'll get it back to the line of scrimmage, setting up a third down and 10 for the Blue Jays. So the Blue Jays are rolling, kind of back-to-back first downs. Few penalty gifts here and there. But they find themselves facing a third down and 10. Here's the play, not shotgun. Scrambling anywhere and is tackled in the backfield. Had no choice but to throw it away. Looks like Bird, who was in the vicinity of the throw, incomplete pass. That'll be fourth down and 10 for the Blue Jays. So I jinxed it. I was talking about how similar Pius scored in their third possession. Blue Jays trying to score in their third possession. And after two broken pass plays, a run play that didn't really work out, Pelsters back to kick it away for Seward. So here's the kick. Another fair catch called by Pius, and they will take over at about the 15-yard line. So 8:26 left to go here on senior night. Pius still ahead, 7-0. We'll be right back.
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0: Back here in Seward, Nebraska on senior night. 8:26 left to go in this first half. Pius still up 7-0. First play of this possession is a bomb by Ryan, and he had a man open. That kind of looks like an offensive pass interference. The ball, Pius is taken over from their own 16-yard line. Ryan, first play of the possession, flinged it, and he's got an arm. That ball probably made it to that 45-50-yard line, but it did look like that receiver pushed off just a little bit. No flag is called. But that is the second time tonight that Ryan has aired it out. And the second time that there's been multiple Blue Jay defenders around a receiver deep in the secondary. So good sign from the Blue Jay offense. Defense, I should say. Second down and 10. Here's a handoff. Kind of breaking a few tackles. Still on his feet. Unbelievable.

0: touchdown possession as Ryan back to pass here. Flings it down the field. Has an open man. Number 17 for Pius. That's Dominic Miller. That's his first reception on the night. And after the 11-yard pass reception, that is another first down for Pius. So we've talked about how good the Blue Jay defense can be at the start of the game, specifically Gretna, McCook, and McCook was a little different with the delays and whatnot, but the Blue Jay defense has been so good in the first half, and hopefully maybe we've seen them fall apart later in the game, but hopefully they can tighten things up here as Ryan fake pass, scrambling, another pass play, will dump it off to his tight end, number 8, and almost getting to that Ryan first Cowell down marker. He's pushing him out at the 49-yard line. Looks like that was Jonathan Ashburn, number 8. The tight end, his second reception on the night. He has 12 reception yards. So Ryan, who has about... let me see here, 726 passing yards this season, 6 touchdowns, and 7 interceptions. So all of the pass plays, we've seen 2 specific long pass plays that one resulted in offensive pass interference, the other could have. But Ryan, speaking of pass plays, here's another pass play by Ryan. He's scrambling, breaks the tackle, he's running, he's at the 30-yard line, behind the line of scrimmage, flings it downfield, desperation throw, and has a man open! Are you kidding me? Are you kidding me? Touchdown, Pius! Unbelievable! Ryan scrambled in the backfield for about 7 to 8 seconds. He probably broke 2 or 3 defenders running around in the backfield. That ball was hiked at the 48-yard line. He was all the way at the 28-27 behind the line of scrimmage and had a man open, probably threw it at the 35, had a man open at the 31 on the other side of the field. And there was no one around him. I can't believe that play. Extra point, snap, hold, kick is good. And what a way to kill this Blue Jay crowd as Ryan... the pious quarterback, Aggie Ryan, the sophomore. It'll go down in the books as a 52-yard touchdown pass. But that was more of like an 80, 85-yard play from where initially he was back there in the backfield. I'm getting so excited. I didn't even hear who caught that ball.
1: Thanks for all your time, dedication to the Blue Jay athletes.
0: I want to say it was Brecken Berlowski, number 0, the senior for Pius, who caught that ball. But he was kind of standing all the way by himself there at that 2015-yard line. And what an unbelievable play by Aggie Ryan. I am speechless.
1: Kicking off for the Thunderbolts, number 6.
0: So I lied about that extra point. It was actually wide left. So Pius is up 13-0 now. We got 7:11 still left to go in this first half. Pius to kick it off now. And what, not only for the scoreboard, but Stewart's momentum. Just what a punch in the gut to this Blue Jay defense. Unbelievable. Carter Peck, the junior, kick it off for Pius. Beautiful kick. Birdhoop will take it at about the 2-3-yard line for the Blue Jays. Breaks the tackle, is taken down at the 24-yard line.
1: The Blue Jays brought down number 17, Dominic Miller.
0: So,
1: number 42, Colin Pfeiffer.
0: Blue Jay offense, defensive side, pretty quiet. But it looks like that Pius, specifically the offense, is finally clicking. And like I said earlier, if you're watching those first two Pius possessions, you were feeling pretty good as a Seward fan. And I'm sure that Seward defense was feeling even better as Knott here, kind of a fake handoff. Haynes and Knott had it kind of in their hands for maybe a little too long as Knott takes it up the middle himself back to the line of scrimmage, second down for the Blue Jays.
1: Down on the play by number 52.
0: But we

0: saw third down and 49 from Pius. And then they couldn't make anything of it. We saw four down and 49 from them, and they had to punt from the back of their end zone. And just like that, Pius scores on back-to-back possessions. So let me catch my breath here as Nondle taking himself again, scrambles right side of the field, taken down for a loss of 2 or 3 yards. And Blue Jays find themselves third down and 10 already. So Pius started that possession actually at their own 15-yard line. They were pretty far back there after the Seward punt. They made their way to the 48-yard line. And then after that 48-yard touchdown throw by Aggie Ryan, Pius is up 14-0. So here's the snap here. Nondle scramble to his right. Pass play. And, ooh, looks like Bird Hoop could have been knocked there. I don't even that one, I'm not really sure how that wasn't called pass interference. That defender kind of got his hands around Bird Hoop before that ball got there, but kind of some angry Seward fans. Maybe want a different call. I do too, but nonetheless, Seward will set up a fourth down and 12, and Pelster has been busy tonight punting that ball left and right. So here's the punt. Punted to the 48-yard line. No fair catch here as the special teams receiver for Pius will take it to the 45-yard line. So Seward has one first down tonight. They have gone three and out three different times. And that third possession was the only time they have seen a first down. As they had pretty good possession as they took over at the 47. Made their way to about the 37, 38, and punted it away last possession. So Pius back to work. They are already in plus territory, taking over at the Seward 44-yard line. First down and 10, 6:03 left to go in this first half. Ryan, shuffle pass, Novacek. And Seward defense all over him on that one. They'll lose about a yard or so. So the Blue Jays haven't necessarily got burnt. I mean, that touchdown pass by Ryan, the previous possession, might be kind of the exception, which that is an unbelievable play by Ryan. If you're the Blue Jay defense, I don't know if you can do much on that anyway. But it's like I say, it's not like the Blue Jay defense has gotten burned. Their run game just keeps drilling up the middle. They'll do little run plays at a time, picking up 3-4 yards per play. And that's kind of been the method to the success of this Pius offense the last few possessions. Ryan shotgun, here's a pass play now, as he'll just chuck it out of bounds. Nothing much to work with. It'll be third down and 12.
1: It's third and 12.
0: So 5:16 left to go in the second half. Pius X still up on the Seward Blue Jays, 14-0. Not much coming out of this Blue Jay offense so far here tonight. Defense only giving up 14 points so far. But this Pius offense is looking to score once again before halftime. Third and 12 at the Blue Jay 46-yard line. Aggie Ryan in shotgun. He's got two receivers at the top, three at the bottom. Pass play. Ryan scrambling, looking for a man. He's still scrambling. Kind of got an open running lane now. He'll take it himself and decides to run out of bounds at the 40-yard line. And that'll face... Yeah, Pius will face fourth down. But, ooh, look, here's a flag on the play. It looks like it'll be an illegal motion on Pius. I assume the Blue Jays will decline that. We'll see where this ball is placed. So the score is 14-0. The scoreboard guys are to the right of me, so I'm going to keep my voice down. I don't really know what's happening up there. But so 14-0, Pius. 5:04 left to go in this first half. And special teams will come on the field for Pius after the penalties declined. So the wind is pretty much non-existent now. It's probably blowing like 20, 25 miles per hour this afternoon. And the temperature's going to a lot nicer, too. That heat index earlier was about 85, 90 degrees. So fourth down and 7 for the Thunderbolts. They will kick it away. Carter Peck back to work. He'll kick it to about the 15-yard line, and Blue Jay receiver dropped the ball. There's a flag on the play. Ball was kicked to about the 15-yard line. The receiver for the Blue Jays dropped it. And I don't know if Pius recovered it, if the ball went out of bounds, but there might be a flag for interference on the fair call. Fair catch, I should say. Man, these refs have been taking their sweet time discussing these calls here tonight. That's good if they want to make it correct. And looks like it will be, yep, interference on the catch on Pius's end. Zebra still discussing where they want to specifically put this ball. There's 4:54 left to go in this first half. And if it... So it'll be the kick-catch interference on Pius. That is Pius' sixth penalty tonight. Seward has five of their own. And their offense will take over at the 37-yard line. So like I said earlier, only one first down for the Blue Jays so far in this game. This will be their fifth possession of the ball game. And they, two possessions ago, when they had that first down, they had pretty good field possession to start. They were sitting kind of at the Pius 48-yard line and couldn't really make anything of it. But here are the Blue Jays now. Knott shotgun. He's got Haynes to the left of him. He's got Bird Hoop at the top to receive. Knott taking himself. Tries to break a tackle, but gets about 2 or 3 yards and another penalty flag. I wish I was focused enough to write down what specific the penalties and the how many yardage of each penalties were. But Pius has five tonight. Seward has four. And it looks like it's a defensive face mask on Pius. So I don't know if it was specific. It wasn't a personal foul face mask. I don't think the ref didn't even have his mic on, but he did the face mask motion. They only went up 5 yards. So it looks like it's a first down and 5 for the Blue Jays at their own 37-yard line. Here's a shotgun snap to Knott once again, and he'll try to carry it up the middle and gets absolutely nothing.
1: Number 87, Brody Ott. Number 77, Barrett Smith.
0: So Knott, the sophomore, probably one of the shortest kids on the field, but it is so fun to... Hopefully we'll see one of the opportunities as we saw last week with Norris. It is so fun to watch him run around the field, and he's such an athletic kid too, throwing across his body. He had a few kind of sidearm short passes last week against Norris too. So speaking of that, Knott shotgun runs to his right, flings it across the middle, and that ball is batted down, incomplete. So Knott was scrambling, just as I'm talking about, he does one of those across the body kind of Patrick Mahomes, I hate to say Patrick Mahomes' name, Patrick Mahomes' type throws to about that 45-yard line, but that Pius defender that was there to bat it down. Intended receiver was Bird Hoop. The Blue Jays will face a third down and 7 now from their 35-yard line. So 4:01 left to go in this first half. Shotgun, Knott, back to pass. Deep ball, trying to find Haynes, and that ball is about 4 or 5 yards too long, incomplete, and another fourth down for the Blue Jays. So Landon Pelster, the sophomore, he's been busy here tonight. This is his fifth time kicking after a Blue Jay fourth down. So Blue Jays trying to find answers on offense, gets nothing. Here's the snap, kick, fair catch by Pius. at about the 41-yard line, and another penalty on the play. So, 3:50 left to go in this first half. Pi is still ahead, 14-0. We'll get the penalty when we come back.
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0: Back here in Seward, Nebraska on senior night. Pi is still with the 14-0 lead. They will take over on offense at their own 32-yard line with 3:42 left to go in this first half. So first play of the possession for Pius. Run play up the middle, about 2 or 3 yards. Now set up a second down and 7. So Pius, first two offensive possessions of the game, 4 and out, and then I've said this about 3 or 4 times because I can't believe it happened. They faced a third down, couple penalties. They faced a third down and 49 and then a fourth down and 49 from their own 1 yard line. They finally kicked it away. Seward got possession at the 48-yard line, got their first down of the game, and just really couldn't get anything offensively after that. Pius, however, their third and fourth possession of the game, they scored. And that touchdown that made it 14-0 is one of the most unbelievable plays I've ever seen from a high school quarterback, Aggie Ryan, number 15, the sophomore. We've been talking about him all night. He was scrambling all over God's country in the backside of the field. The ball was at Pius's own 48-yard line. He probably scrambled all the way back to the 25 behind the line of scrimmage, threw it at around that 30-35-yard line, and had an open man at the other side of the field, the 20-yard line. And that made it 14-0. That was a 48-yard pass touchdown play for Aggie Ryan. So Ryan will keep it himself here. It'll make it third down and 2 after a yard or so.
1: Gonna bring up fourth and 1.
0: So I'm just kidding, it'll be 4th and 1. See, I miss Will. I can't focus on the game while rambling about all the smart stuff he usually says. But nonetheless, 1:55 left to go in this first half. Pius still ahead, 14-0. Fourth down and 1 on their own 41-yard line. It looks like Pius will go for it. Ryan in shotgun. He's got 3 receivers at the bottom of the field. He's got Novick to the right of him. He'll hand it off to Novick and up the gut. And yes, for the first down.
1: Drop down by number 50, Owen Evans.
0: So the Seward defense, that was big. They needed to stop that play. And it said 4th and 1 on the scoreboard. It's probably 4th and 2 or 3 inches. So Pius will take the timeout after the run to make it first down. 1:37 left to go here in Seward, Nebraska. 14-0. We'll be right back.
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0: Back here in Seward, Nebraska, 1:37 left to go in this first half on senior night. Pius X still leads the Blue Jays 14-0, and Pius is facing a first down and 10 at their own 45-yard line. And this seems to be a common theme with the Blue Jay defense, is giving up big touchdowns right before the half, as Ryan will fling it down the left side of the field, has an open receiver, breaks a tackle, spins, misses another man, and is taken down at the Blue Jay 35-yard line.
1: Henry Johnson.
0: That's what.

0: did I just say? So the Blue Jays, have given up two big touchdowns before half. One was against Gretna. The score could have been 7-0 before the half, as the Pius will do a hurry-up offense. Another handoff play to number 34, Hunter Novick. And there will be a flag on the play. So, like I said, the Blue Jays have given up two big touchdowns this season right before halftime. One was against Gretna, and the you remember how solid that Blue Jay defense was in the first half against Gretna, as the score could have been 7-0 at halftime. They had that big 72-yard play. Gretna did, making it 14-0. But Gretna was the number one or number two team in Class B at the time when the Blue Jays played them. So the defense has had a number of really good first halves this season, but a common theme just seems to be them giving up a touchdown right before halftime. So a false start penalty by Pius. That is their eighth penalty of the night. We'll set up a first down and 16 at the Blue Jay 42-yard line. 54 seconds left to go in this first half. Ryan back to pass. Finds a man at the 40-yard line. Run a little bit and out of bounds at the 37. So just about to back to that original line of scrimmage now. They'll face second down and 10, but the Pius is concerned right now is that clock. Sitting at 48 seconds. Pius has two timeouts left. And like I said, Blue Jay defense needs to hold strong here. They cannot give up another touchdown before half. So Pius lines up. Aggie Ryan shotgun. He's got three receivers at the bottom, two at the top. Pass play. Ryan in the pocket, flings it downfield, has an open man in and out of his hands, incomplete. And that was a dime down the field, maybe a little bit more to the right where his receiver wanted it. That catch could have been caught. Ball was hiked to line of scrimmage at the 36-yard line. That pass made it to about the 11-yard line. There's a few Blue Jays there, but that pass being a little right means it's incomplete. So a third down and 10 with 41 seconds left to go in this first half. So Ryan conducting traffic. He's got three receivers at the top, shotgun, and running back to his right. Ryan looking for those three receivers downfield. Blue Jay defense coming on him, and he gets sacked. Number 42, Owen Rodocker, the sophomore for the Blue Jays, with the clutch sack. And when the Blue Jays needed somebody on the D-line to step up the most, they got it. As Pius is backed up to the 45-yard line and faces a 4th and 19 now with 10 seconds left to go. And it looks like Pius will let this clock... We'll see. Yep, they'll let it go down to zero. So what an exclamation mark by this Blue Jay defense. As Owen Rodocker with the sack on Aggie Ryan before the half... And it looks like Pius took a timeout. The refs are letting us know now. Pius took a timeout with 1 second left to go. So we'll get a good old-fashioned Hail Mary.
1: And thank you to our silver sponsors, Acres.
0: And see, I wish I had Will here. Because, of course, 4th down 19, of course, they're going to take a timeout. 1 second left and try to get some points off. So Pius was running this play where they have about three receivers at the top, and they kind of just, they run a flag route. I think it's called a flag route. But they run up the field as fast as they can. And there was, I wasn't looking. There was maybe a receiver or two open, but Rodocker got there just in the nick of time to make a sack. And Aggie Ryan, the quarterback for Pius, has the arm to make some kind of Hail Mary situation happen here. That would be disaster for the Blue Jay defense. So if you hear me go quiet in a few seconds, you know exactly what happened. 1 second left on the clock. Aggie Ryan back to pass. He's scrambling at the 50-yard line, flings it down the field just at about the 5-yard line, and it is picked off by the Blue Jays.
1: The pass is intercepted by number 10, Brennan Bird Hoop.
0: Bird Hoop in the back of the field with the pickoff. It's almost like the pass was being thrown to him right into his breadbasket. And that'll be the end of the first half for the Blue Jays. So 14-0, Pi is still ahead. We have quite a few things to talk about when we come back. But here on Senior Night, Blue Jays still down 14-0. We'll be right back.
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0: Back here in Seward, Nebraska, as after the first half has concluded here on Senior Night, Pius still leads 14-0. Up here in the press box, I'm JJ Mechke here on Cool Sports Radio. Thanks for joining us tonight. And on a senior night, we have seen a number of important plays from different seniors on the Blue Jay side. Let's talk about what we saw real quick. The first two possessions consisted of four and outs for both Pius and the Blue Jays. So offensively, there was really nothing happening in the first five, six, 7 minutes of this ball game. But that second possession was disaster for Pius as they took over at the 48-yard line. We saw an illegal hands to the face, we saw a false start, and then we saw an intentional grounding that backed that Pius offense all the way back to their own 1 yard line. So it was a third and 40, it was a third and 49, and a fourth and 49 at that point. And I should take a picture of it on the scoreboard because I have never seen that before. But Pius is really lucky that nothing really came out of that. The Seward offense could not capitalize. Pius kicked out of the back of their end zone. The ball was only about 25, 30-yard punt, but it took a Pius bounce to the 48-yard line. Seward did pick up their first down after that possession, but really couldn't make anything of it. And Seward has five possessions tonight. Four of those five, they have gone three and out. So I don't know if you say three or out, four or out, but you know what I mean. But so this Pius defense has really came together now as those first two possessions, they were flying on down the field. They started that third possession that started from about that 17-yard line, and then that fourth possession they scored, they started around that 25-yard line. But that fourth possession on Pius was really the game changer. As it was a third down, and it was a shotgun by Aggie Ryan. He had his running back to the right of him, but that pocket collapsed on Aggie Ryan super fast, and he was kind of dancing around in the backfield. The ball started at the, I think it was the 47, 48-yard line. Hiked the ball, Ryan danced and kind of ran all the way back to that 25, 30-yard line behind the line of scrimmage. Ran back around with the whole Blue Jay defense chasing him and just threw a bomb to an open receiver on the other side of the field at the 25-20-yard line for a 40, or I should say a 52-yard touchdown pass and reception for Pius. And that has pretty much been the biggest play of this game. So Aggie Ryan, the sophomore, showing us why Pius is leading in passing yards this season as a team regarding to rushing yards. So here on Senior Night, we'll talk a lot more about the Seward seniors. Owen Rodocker, not a senior, the sophomore, he had a big defensive play to end the first half for the Blue Jays. The Pius fifth possession, they were taking it down the field. Then they, a couple bad penalties. Pius has eight penalties tonight. But Pius was facing a third down in about 16, 17. And Owen Rodocker made a huge tackle to set up fourth down. Eventually the Hail Mary. And that was picked off by Bird Hoop. So maybe momentum, the tide's changing a little bit. Seward has two big defensive plays at the end of the first half. But we'll see how the Blue Jays can conclude this senior night. So we'll take a little break here. 15:40 until the kickoff of the second half. Pius X still ahead, 14-0 on the Blue Jays, and we will see you soon.
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15: I'm Jason Jorgensen. It is once again time for Husker Chat, brought to you by Acres Equipment. As always, we're joined by Sean Callahan, the publisher of Husker Online. Huge game in Lincoln, as big of a game as there's been at Memorial Stadium in a while. We'll get to that, but first, let's take a look back, Sean. Kind of a messy game, not a great start for the Huskers, but one thing this year, they have been finishers, and they finished strong against the Terrapins.
16: Yeah, Nebraska was able to hold Maryland to field goals early, and then they forced a turnover as well. If not for some of that, you know, it could have been a 28-7 lead for the Terrapins, and Nebraska was able to minimize the damage, and you know, I think they just showed that they were mentally in a better team, a better program than what Maryland was, and ran away with it. I mean, you start the way you did, but then you finish the game on a 34-0 run. It should have been 35, but the referees screwed up the handling of that extra point deal, and I still couldn't get over it. Matt Rhule was not happy. I mean, 16 penalties in that game. A lot of them were kind of unorthodox, uncharacteristic type calls that you don't see. And then the one that was, you know, in Nebraska's favor, they messed that up. And they roughed the snapper, and they didn't allow Nebraska to kick it again.
15: We are talking with Sean Callahan, the publisher of Husker Online with Husker Chaz, brought to you by Acres Equipment. Okay, here we go. When the year started, folks kind of hoped this year would develop this way into this game with Indiana. Give us some storylines on Saturday from your perspective.
16: Yeah, first of all, it's probably one of the biggest home games Nebraska's had in terms of meaning in a while. I mean, look, they've played some big home games recently, Colorado a couple years ago, Miami a while back. But this one, it's the first time a defending national champion has played at Nebraska since 2006. That was Texas that year when Bill Callahan's team nearly beat them if Terrence Dunn doesn't fumble. And you could argue that game was like this game in some ways, that you were trying to advance your program by knocking out the defending national champion. And I think Indiana, with what they've done, they've only lost two games in the last 3 years, and they're to Notre Dame and Ohio State. So this Hoosier program has been nearly flawless under Kurt Cignetti. And for Nebraska to have a chance to possibly knock them off, we just haven't seen Indiana lose this type of game under Cignetti. But you're getting them at Lincoln. You're getting them a week after traveling at a night game at Rutgers. There's a lot of intangibles. That said, they still have played really good football on both sides of the ball. They don't turn it over. They stop the run. They do all the little things to win, and it's going to be tough. I mean, for Nebraska, they're going to have to play, obviously, one of the best games we've seen Nebraska play in a while.
15: I think their defense during this run has been underrated from Cignetti. I see they're only giving up 10 points per game, and their play at the line of scrimmage is stellar.
16: And again, it's hard to measure because really the Northwestern game is the only like tough opponent they've played, and that was a close game. But their three non-conference games, they were significantly better than those opponents. So you're going to get stats, just like Nebraska got stats in those types of games as well. But I thought against Rutgers, you know, they won by a lot, but there were some moments like, okay, they. But again, the running game of Indiana is what worries you. You talk about their defense, so they're equally as impressive, but just Nebraska stopping the run when you know Indiana's going to try to run it a lot.
15: Blew my mind this week listening to Cignetti's press conference. He's never been to Nebraska. That just kind of shocks me.
16: Yeah, and you'd think an old coach would have been here for something over the years, but none of his places he's coached at have been at Nebraska, and obviously he didn't coach in the NAIA or D2 ranks. So, but yeah, you would have thought something would have brought you through here over the years, and for Cignetti, let's hope his first trip is not a good trip.
15: How about the Husker offense? Certainly been improved this year. I love Anthony Calandre. I love watching that dude play football. What's the keys for him? What kind of game does he have to have on Saturday morning?
16: Yeah, he's going to have to be balanced. He's going to have to make good decisions, run the ball, keep his composure. I think he gets really geared up after a big play. I think for Calandre now, he's got to really kind of keep composure and not get overly hyped when he has a big moment. I think that's been maybe an issue where he makes such a big play, it takes him a couple plays to settle down. This is a long game. It's a four-quarter fight. And I think for him, the composure side will be key and limiting his mistakes. He's just got the two picks this year. One was a legit pick. The other was kind of a fumble that they called the pick. So he's been really good in that category, but limiting the turnovers, creating things when nothing is there. That's the other real X factor. Cignetti's a good coach, but he can't scheme for things that are like that. And you hope that he can make big plays when nothing is there.
15: Big noon kickoff. The whole Fox crowd will be there. Certainly a chance for Nebraska to show they're gaining some momentum and making some progress.
16: Yeah. Big noon kickoff here for the second time ever. College Game Day has only been here twice since 2007. So you don't get a lot of these types of stages. The last time Big Noon was here was 2022 when Nebraska played Oklahoma. And that wasn't really a big caliber game. It was predetermined early in the year. They weren't expecting Nebraska to lose to Northwestern and Georgia Southern. So that was not a good Nebraska team by any means. They had fired Scott Frost the week before. So this is a little bit different. I think the stage is so much bigger than the last time, obviously, Big Noon was here, and a real opportunity for the program.
15: All right, Sean, we appreciate your insights. Go Big Red. We'll see how it develops on Saturday.
16: All right, Jason, thank you.
15: You bet. That was Sean Callahan, the publisher of Husker Online, joining us for Husker Chat. We come to you each week during the season, brought to you by Acres Equipment. I'm Jason Jorgensen.
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0: Welcome back to Seward, Nebraska, here on Senior Night, as Pius is still ahead on the Blue Jays 14-0. I'm JJ Metschke up here in the press box. Thanks for joining us here on Cool Sports Radio. And coming into this game, we knew that these two teams were very similar. 1-5 on the season. Pius hasn't won a game on the road yet. Seward hasn't won a game on the road yet. Different similarities here and there. But for Pius's case, they're kind of a more air the ball downfield, passing yards type of team. The Blue Jays are dominant on the ground. And we've seen a little bit of that here tonight, as the first two possessions of this game was pretty much a whole lot of nothing. Both teams went four and out and didn't really make much of anything. And then that second possession for Pius in the first half was disaster as well, as they were backed up all the way to their own one-yard line. They faced a third down and 49, and then another fourth down and 49. And they eventually did punt it away, and the Seward offense could just make nothing of the good field position. So the Blue Jay offense still shaky here from what we saw in the first half, and that Pius offense was pushing it down the field, figuring things out, but Seward had two big defensive plays at the end of the first half. It looks like Pius was coming down the field to maybe score before halftime again. They were set up at about third down and 15 at the Seward 45-yard line. And it was one of those pass plays where Aggie Ryan, who's been phenomenal, the sophomore quarterback for Pius tonight, he'll have his receivers just all run down the field and he'll throw the ball up in the air. But Owen Rodocker had a huge sack for the Blue Jay defense. That set up the fourth down, 1 second left on the clock. The Pius had a Hail Mary, actually, that was picked off by Bird Hoop at about that 5-4-yard line. So we're about 47 seconds away from kickoff here on Senior Night. Pius finally entering the field. Seward's been out here for a while. But let's take a second to talk about these seniors for the Blue Jays, as this is their final home game of the season. Brecken Matzke, he's a senior for the Blue Jays. Riley Johnson, another one. Isaac Heiser, he had a really good tackle. It was earlier in the game, I believe it was about Pius's first or second possession, but he had a nice tackle on a third down and two. Pius ran it up the gut, but Heiser was right there to make the stop for fourth down. Another senior, Sean Mines, Colton Green, and that's a big name. We've talked about him all season. He's still Seward's rusher, but I got my boy Alex Hernandez up here. I hope I said his name correctly. But he informed me that Colton Green is out for the year. He's a torn ACL. So he is out for about 8 to 9 months, which is just breaks my heart, because Colton Green, even a few weeks ago when Bremer went down, Seward's starting quarterback, Colton Green stepped up, and some of those offensive plays just consisted of him taking the ball from shotgun and just running up the middle and getting the crap beaten out of him every play. So he is unfortunately out for the season. The senior, heartbreaking for him and the Blue Jays. Riley Parr, another senior for the Jays. Nicholas Wegman, Alex Kinney Daniels, Henry Johnson. We've seen a few defensive plays from him tonight. He has one tackle. Owen Evans, nope, that's a junior. Sam Crossey, he's a senior. Barrett Wisen, Colin Shavingi, and that is all the seniors on the Blue Jay roster. So we're about a minute 55 left to go from kickoff for the second half from here in Seward, Nebraska. Still 14-0 Pius. We'll be right back.
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0: Back here in Seward, Nebraska on Senior Night, the Pius X Thunderbolts still ahead on the Blue Jays, 14-0, and we are about 3 seconds away from the kickoff of the second half. Up here in the press box, I'm JJ Mekschke. Once again, thanks for joining us here tonight on Cool Sports Radio. And the name of the game has been Pius's offense so far here tonight. Both offenses, slow starts, but Pius was the team to figure it out in the second quarter. Putting up two touchdowns, and Seward's offense only has one first down tonight, five possessions, three and outs on four of those five possessions. So we've seen this common theme out of the Blue Jays all year. They'll be down 14-0, 21-0 at halftime. Find themselves in a hole here tonight, but Jace Knott, the sophomore, he's only one completed pass here tonight. Hopefully he can heat up for the Blue Jay offense. Both special teams out on the field now. Pius to kick it off. Bird Hoop back to receive. And Carter Peck, the junior, to kick it off for the Thunderbolts. And second half of senior night is underway. That's a very nice kick there by Peck. He's been solid all night to about the 15-yard line. Burnhoop catches it himself at that 15. Running through traffic, breaks two, three tackles, but is taken down at the 30-yard line. So 11:55 left to go in this ball game. Thunderbolts still ahead 14-0. And the two sophomores will hopefully get this Seward offense something, because they need anything. Talking specifically about Jace Knott, the quarterback, and Carter Haynes, the running back, who's really had to step up after the injured Colton Green is out for the year. So first down 10, Blue Jays at their own 31-yard line. Knott, pass play, Haynes, right side of the field. Haynes broke about two tackles. That was a good move. Haynes had two defenders coming on him, and it looks like he just slipped right through the middle. One of them might have tripped him, and if he didn't trip Haynes there, Haynes is gone. So the Blue Jays get a first down the first play of the second half, and that is only their second first down of the game. So we saw momentum kind of shift in the Blue Jays' favor after those two big defensive plays at the end of the first half. Hopefully it'll migrate over to this offense, as not a fair pass down the field in the hands of the receiver at the 30-yard line, and he will be taken down at the 15. Jace Knott, what a pass by the sophomore. Unbelievable. And I really want to see who caught that ball. Was it number 42, Owen Rodocker? Rodocker with the catch. So Blue Jays had that ball about the 41-yard line. Not with kind of, I don't really know what to call it, an air ball? Not really. But he threw into the hands of Rodocker at the 25-yard line, and Seward is in business at the 7. Knott will take it himself, left side of the field. Blue Jay touchdown. And in three plays, the Blue Jays score their first 6 points of the ball game. Talk about a turn of events. As I knew something, some kind of motivation, something was going to change on that sideline after those two big defensive plays of the first half. And we find ourselves three plays into the second half, and the Blue Jays have 6 points on the board. What a way to answer for this Blue Jay offense. Snap, kick, extra point is good. So what an exclamation mark by Knott and Rodocker. The two sophomores capitalize on the momentum, and the Blue Jays only within 7 now of Pius. So that possession took a total of 1:04 on 3 plays. Haynes had a 12-run, first down run to start it. Knott had a little run of his own, about 5 or 6 yards. And then Knott connecting to Rodocker for the 59-yard touchdown pass, reception, completion. And I guess that wasn't a touchdown. It took him an extra play for not to get that ball. Rushing touchdown to the end zone. That is some of the most excitement I have felt out of these Blue Jays the entire season. And once that Blue Jay offense can tighten things up and actually harness their plays, they can do big things. So 5:56 left to go in this third quarter. Pius now only ahead 14-7. After the, here it is, 46-yard pass by Knott to Rodocker. That set up the 7-yard touchdown pass by Knott.
11: Deep for the Thunderbolts. Number 80, Landon Easley.
0: And this Blue Jay offense, that is probably the prettiest possession we have seen out of them this entire year. So both special teams back out to kick. Pelster, he's been busy tonight. And a little onside kick by the Blue Jays. We'll see who has it. Pius might have jumped on it. And that's the second onside kick Seward has done this year, but unfortunately Pius jumped on it just in time. Oh, my goodness. So a beautiful onside kick by Pelster. Dribbled to about that 50-yard line, and no, the offense and special teams cannot touch that ball or it's a penalty. We saw that last week against Norris. Seward tried a onside kick that ended up in a penalty. That one almost worked. But good on the Pius special team kids for identifying that and hopping on that ball right away. Pius will take over on 1st and 10 at their own 49-yard line. So the flip side of this, Pius has really good field position. As Navica will have his 9th carry of the night. He is 47 yards. I guess 49 after the 2-yard run. It'll be 2nd and 8 at the Blue Jay 49-yard line for Pius. So we have seen big plays as number 11 for the Blue Jays came off. Let's see who specifically that was. Looks like Isaac Heiser was holding his left hand, maybe his wrist, and he's in pain right now. Trainer's coming over to him. Looks like he's grabbing his left wrist or arm. As here's the snap from Pius, little run play, tripped. Another 2-yard gain from them. But Isaac Heiser, he's grabbing that left wrist. The trainer's on him. He looks like he's in pain. And he's another senior who's had quite a few critical tackles for the Blue Jays here tonight. Hopefully he's okay. As he is grabbing that left wrist on the sideline in pain, that is not good for the Blue Jay. Their defensive side or their offensive side as well. So Pius facing a 3rd down and 8 at the Seward 49-yard line. 9:39 left to go in this game. There's third quarter. Ryan scrambling, back to pass, finds a man right at the line of scrimmage. We'll see if they give it to him. Looks like he's about a yard short. So 4th down and about 3 or 4 inches for the Thunderbolts. After the 5-yard pass play. So the Thunderbolts are 1 for 1 tonight, facing 4th down. They had a 4th and 1 that last possession right before halftime. They easily got it across the middle. And it looks like a trick play. Aggie Ryan was set up in shotgun like he was going to take the snap. They had someone sneak around the back, take the snap from the center, and the Blue Jay defense swarms the runner as the Jays will take over on downs. Another impactful stop by this Blue Jay defense. And the Blue Jay defense started off this game so good. Kind of fell apart there in the 2nd quarter. Got it back together right before halftime, and now we are seeing greatness out of them. 4th down and 2 inches, and the Blue Jay D-line gets the stop and the turnover on downs. So Jace Knott now back to work. Shotgun snap. He'll fling it over to Haynes. Right side, he's open. He has blockers, and he's taken down at the Pius 45-yard line. Another Blue Jay first down. Keegan Carter with the tackle there for Pius. And the ball will be at the Thunderbolt 45-yard line for this Blue Jay offense. So after 1 first down in the entire first half, the Blue Jays have quite a few here already. And this is a very young 3rd quarter, 8:33 left to go. Not scrambling. Looking to pass and gets taken down for the sack.
11: Well, it's going to be brought down in the backfield.
0: And it looks like he lost about 3 or 4 yards there, and Seward is back at midfield.
11: 5 on the play, 2nd and 15.
0: So Seward loses 5 after the sack. And they'll face a 2nd and 15 now at about midfield. And we saw this last week at the end of that 4th quarter with the Blue Jay offense. Once they get in that rhythm, it's pretty hard to stop them. They got to get 2, 3, 4 good plays out of the way before they really start moving the ball downfield. 2nd down 15, here's the snap. Throw across the middle, and it's a little too high for number 19, Cade Benson. And that kind of, another one of those plays where he's kind of got to scramble and throw off his left foot, as that pass was just a little too high. 3rd down and 15 now. 14-7. Pius still in the lead. Pius led 14-0 at halftime. Seward came back with that incredible four-play. Only taking a minute and 3 seconds. Touchdown possession to start this third quarter. Back to work now. Jace Knott, pocket collapsing, has a man open to about midfield.

0: play by the pious receiver there. And about three kids broke tackle, spinned, missed two more, but is taken down at the 32-yard line. A couple of flags out here. Penalties have been issues on both sides of the night, or for both teams tonight, I should say. As Pius has 8 penalties, Seward has 5 here tonight. And ball was caught about that, around that 20, 21 yard line and taken to the 31.
1: Face mask, 15 yard penalty, first down.
0: And it looks like the call will be a personal foul face mask. They didn't specify on who it was, but I'm going to care to say it's going to be on the Blue Jays. So, another costly penalty for the Jays. That's their 6th on the night. And the Zebras will take that ball 15 yards. And Pius will have nice field position, possession of their own, sitting at that 46-yard line.
1: First and 10, the 46.
0: So, defensive stop by the Blue Jays. Momentum shift in their favor. Can't make anything. On the good field position. Now Pius has good field position of their own. First down and 10 from the Seward 46-yard line. Aggie Ryan hands it off to number 04, Pius. And he will be taken down about midfield. 5-yard run. Brecken Borowski with the 5-yard run there. And another penalty flag. And I have been a little mean to the Zebras tonight, saying they should call the play faster, but they have been doing a really good job of cleaning things up out here tonight. And I believe the penalty will be on Pius. See what is said. Waiting to see what the Pius coach wants to do. I don't think he's too happy with the call. Still waiting. And yep, penalty on Pius. And another one of those niche penalties that Pius has picked up, a blindside block. So Seward gives the face mask gift to Pius. Pius returns the favor with the block in the back. And that'll set him back to the 35-yard line. For a first and 21. The original line of scrimmage is about 46-yard line, and that first down marker's in Seward territory at the 44. So, first and 22. Aggie Ryan shotgun. Fakes the handoff. Pass play right side of the field. Behind the line of scrimmage, and Seward eats him up. Maybe a gain of a yard or so, but that's just about it. This looks like it'll be about a second and 19.
1: Second and 20.
0: So it's always funny. I can only see so much. I'm out here by myself tonight. I miss my boy Will. He's always my eyes and ears. But I'm trying to do my best to see what I can see from the field, and then the scoreboard always changes up on me. But Aggie Ryan, second down and 20. Shotgun once again. Pass play, flings it down the middle, has a man open, and Pius gets back to the original line of scrimmage. Jonathan Ashberg, the tight end, that's his 4th catch on the night. He has 23 receiving yards.
1: Brings up 3rd and 9.
0: And he'll pick up about 11 there as Pius making their way back down the field, facing down a 3rd down and 9. A lot better than that 1st down and 22 few plays ago. 5:32 left to go in this third quarter. Pius still ahead, 14-7. 3rd and 9 at their own 47. Aggie Ryan, he's got 3 receivers at the top. He's got Navajo to the right of him. Pass play. Ryan, back to pass. Bomb down the field. Has an open man, and it is incomplete.
1: Ryan's pass is incomplete. Number
0: 80, Landon Easley. So Landon Easley was the intended receiver there. Ball was snapped to that 47. And Aggie Ryan threw that ball to about the 15-yard line on the other side of the field. That kid's got an arm. But nonetheless, maybe a little too far of a pass. And Pius will face a 4th down and 9.
1: Back deep for the Blue Jays. Number 1, Landon Pelster.

0: So the kicker, Landon Pelser, and number 10, Brandon Birdhoop, back to receive the punt.
1: Number 43, Nathaniel Dickinson.
0: And Nathaniel Dickinson to kick this time around for Pius. It's a little dribbler. Birdhoop will take it himself, and Birdhoop's lucky.
1: Birdhoop on the return.
0: That could have been disaster. That ball bounced about the 20-yard line, and he picked it up with three or four Pius special team receivers right next to him. But Seward will take over at their own 22-yard line. So Pius offense pretty quiet here in this third quarter. Kind of a flip of what we saw in the second. Was that Blue Jay offense came out of the locker room on a 4-yard, 82-yard, a minute and 3-second play to get them the 7 points they have on the board right now, probably their best possession on the season. So, Seward's third possession of this second half. Chase Knott, back to pass, has a potential man open, and there is a lot of grabbing there, but I think Knott threw that ball a little too far to have any type of passive interference.
1: Second and 10.
0: So, Seward, once again, second and 10 on their own 22. So, we've kind of seen that back and forth from Aggie Ryan on the Pius side, and then Jace Knott on the Blue Jays side. Those deep passes. And they're good passes, too. It's not like one of those jump balls where it's anybody's ball. They are inches away from their receivers when they throw it. Second and 10. Jace Knott, shotgun. Haynes to the left of him. Fake handoff. Knott will take it himself. Jukes a few defenders and is taken down at the 26.
1: Drop down to number 52.
0: 4-yard gain. Third down and 6 now.
1: Gain of 3, 3rd and 7.
0: So we've talked about how the Seward offense is going to get anything done with two of their star seniors hurt tonight on senior night, Bremer and Colton Green. And swap them out for two sophomores, Jace Knott and Carter Haynes. Here's a pass play to Haynes. Thrown behind the line of scrimmage, Haynes gets a few yards, breaks the tackle, and that'll be a Blue Jay first down at the 35-yard line.
1: That's good for a Blue Jay! First and 10,
0: so 35. Haynes probably should have only been a yard or two gain. As Haynes broke a tackle and made his way all the way to the 35. So Sword's been pretty much running this scheme offense where they got Birdhoop at the bottom. They always have Carter Haynes somewhere around Jace Knott. It's pass play here from Knott from shotgun. He has to scramble. And a little dump off to Birdhoop, but that ball's knocked down. Another broken play for the Blue Jays. Third down and 10 now.
1: Broken up by number 4, Keegan Carter. Second and 10.
0: So, you have to shout out that Blue Jay offensive line too, as they have been holding Pius back. Pius only has one sack tonight. As out of the 8 different attempts that Jace Knott has tonight, only one has resulted in a sack. Second and 10 for the Jays on their own 35-yard line. 3:48 left to go in the third quarter. Pius still ahead, 14-7. Here's the snap. Knott back to pass. Has nowhere to go. Still on his feet. Giffen getting roughed up by the defensive line, and that's going to be an easy flag.
1: There's a flag on the play.
0: So that pocket collapsed on Jace Knott pretty fast. The two defenders were on him, and I couldn't see who that was for Pius, but he roughed Knott up. That was not okay. Knott looks like he was down, and whoever that was, it kind of threw poor Jace to the ground. So that was an easy, it'll be a roughing the passer. Multiple flags coming on. Pius' coach is furious with the call.
1: Defense, 15-yard penalty.
0: So it'll be a personal foul, roughing the passer, a 15-yard penalty. And that is Pius' 10th penalty on the night. And I would love to see the statistic to see how many yards specifically they've given up from those 10 penalties. Seward has 6, Pius with 10. And Pius serves another gift on a silver platter to this Blue Jay offense. So it looks like the scoreboard's not going to change anyway. I don't know what they called. It was not a roughing the passer. It might have been some kind of offside, something or another, but it's second down and five now, so no first down. And the Blue Jays just jumped for... So it might have been a false start, but the clock went to zero instead. So it'll be a delay of game on the Blue Jays. Our seventh penalty tonight. So what happened two plays ago, looks like he was down. One of the Pius defenders came around and kind of raw dog threw him to the ground. And then I saw a flag, so I assumed it was from that play. But I guess whatever the penalty was, it was only 5 yards. As Seward will face a second down and 10 after the delay of game. And we'll get to the 39-yard line.
1: Right down, number four, Keegan Carter.
0: So to go off that as well, penalty on Pius, more momentum from Seward, and Seward gives over a penalty of their own. So these series of plays of events have really killed the clock. About 2:45 left to go in this third quarter. Blue Jays on their own 39-yard line, facing a third down and six. Not shotgun, has Haynes to the left. Fake pass. Not, I'll take it himself. Up the middle. And gets to only about the 42, 43-yard line, and Seward will face a fourth down.
1: Right down, number 87, Brody Ott, number four, Keegan Carter.
0: Keegan Carter, another tackle for Pius. That's his fourth tonight. So fourth down and two. Blue Jay offense stays on the field. This Pius defense is not ready. And it looks like Knott is just going to try to call them offsides. The defense does not take the bait, and the Blue Jays will take a timeout. So 2:01 left to go in this third quarter. Pius still ahead 14-7 on the Blue Jays here on Senior Night. We will be right back.
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0: Back here in Seward, Nebraska, as the Blue Jays still find themselves down to the Pius X Thunderbolts, 14-7, 2:01 left to go here on Senior Night in Seward, Nebraska. And I can't believe it's week 7 of Class B football already. It seems like this season's going by so fast already. And speaking of Class B football, let's take a look at some of the scores around the league. The Blue Jays will be at their own 43-yard line on a 4th-and-2. I'll do the scores here in a second, as the Blue Jays are going to go for it on 4th-and-2. Not pass play. Haynes, risky, across the line of scrimmage for the Blue Jay first down. So Blue Jays took a timeout. They had the 4th-and-2. It looks like their special teams is going to go on to kick it away. Coach Hopford changed his mind. And Jace not in the shotgun. They've been utilizing that pass where Haynes is kind of behind the line of scrimmage, at the line of scrimmage, a yard or two ahead of the line of scrimmage, and Haynes runs it to get that easy first down. So what an important play for the Blue Jays, as they will have a first down and 10 at their own 47. Not shotgun, back to pass. Ball down the field, and oh, he had an open bird hoop at about the 35-yard line, but that ball was about 3-4 yards too far. And I hate to say it, but if Jace not makes that throw, that's a Blue Jay touchdown.
1: Last call for concession.
0: So buck 25 left to go in this third quarter. Blue Jays, this possession, polar opposite of their scoring one to begin the second half. That possession only took 1:03. This one has been about 5 to 6 minutes long. So, 2nd and 10, Blue Jays at their own 47. Not shotgun, Haynes to his left. He's got Bird Hoop at the top receiving. Not scrambling, has multiple people on him, and oh, what a broken play for the Blue Jays. Not with a fake handoff to Haynes. Looked like he wanted to throw it, but that pocket collapsed so fast. He about two, three pious defenders on him. Maybe broke one tackle, but was taken down to the 39-yard line. And the Blue Jays, after converting on 4th and 2 at their own 41, they now find themselves 3rd and 19 at their own 38. So Bird Hoop and Benson at the bottom receivers. Not handoff. Haynes up the gut, breaks a tackle, still on his feet. And is finally taken down at the Blue Jay 44-yard line. So that fourth down, the Blue Jays have no choice but to kick it away.
1: 4th and 14 for the Blue Jays.
0: As Pelser will come on for his 7th time tonight to punt it away.
1: Landon Pelser on the punt for the Blue Jays.
0: And we'll see if the Blue Jays snap it before the end of this third quarter. About 10 seconds left to go. And they will do just that. Pelser, snap, hold, kick. And a good kick at about the 25-yard line. Taking a Blue Jay roll all the way to the 5-yard line. What a kick by Pelser. And a great way to end the third quarter for the Blue Jays as they will take over on defense. Still down to the Pius Thunderbolts 14-7. Here on Senior Night, and we will be right back.
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0: Back here in Seward, Nebraska on Senior Night. The fourth quarter is upon us as the Blue Jays are still down to the Pius X Thunderbolts 14-7. Pius will take over on offense at their own 7-yard line. And let's look at a couple scores from around Class B here tonight. We had a few Thursday night games yesterday as York took on number one Gretna. They lost 49-13. And Ralston also took on Plasmouth yesterday. And Ralston won 24-13. As Pius will start their possession here, a little run up the middle for a couple of yards. And looks like the refs will give them that first down. The ball's kind of spotted right at that 6-7 yard line. But yep, refs give them the first down. So 10-yard play to start the drive. Ford Pius, first down and 10 at their own 17. Aggie Ryan, shotgun, fake handoff, will take it himself. Bird Hoop will take him down with the tackle, but Pius picks up about 4 or 5 yards to the 25. Other scores from around Class B. Gary down to Northwest, 42-13. They're in the fourth quarter. And that is the only game that Max Prep has updated for me. So I'll get more of those scores later if it updates. Nonetheless, 10:55 left to go in this ball game. 2nd and 2 for Pius at their own 25. Aggie Ryan tries to take it himself again and is bombarded by the Blue Jay defensive line. And this Blue Jay D line has had their moments here tonight on Senior Night. As that'll back Pius up for a 3rd and 4, and a crucial one at that. The two common themes we've seen, yes, we saw that big play for the second touchdown that the Thunderbolts had before halftime, but for getting up the field, this looks like there's a penalty here.
1: Substitution. Offense.
0: And Pius will get called for an illegal substitution. That is their 11th penalty of the game. And we saw penalties that hurt them in that first quarter. When Pius was facing that third down and 49 and that fourth down and 49 after hands to the face and intentional grounding. So 10-10 left to go in the fourth quarter. Pius is taken back to the original line of scrimmage. They had a third down and two, back-to-back penalties. They found themselves third down and nine. Aggie Ryan in shotgun. He's got three receivers at the bottom, one at the top, and his running back, Nowoski, to the right of him. Back to pass. Dishes over to Nowoski, and he will try to get some extra yards, and his push out of bounds at the 25-yard line.
1: Forced out of bounds by number 19.
0: So 7 yards to gain there, but that'll set up fourth down for Pius. So it looks like they'll give Pius a little extra yards from based on that receiver kind of put his arm out to get those few extra yards as he was going out of bounds. So the rest will give him a fourth down and one at the 26-yard line. Pius is 1-for-2 tonight on fourth down. They had the Blue Jay defense had a phenomenal fourth down stop last possession. Ryan, back to pass, shotgun, has a man open, breaks a tackle, and gets about 10 to 15 more yards. As it was a quick little shovel pass to the top of the field. Not even a shovel pass, just a little dish off. It looks like that was number zero wide receiver Brecken Brososki. And he will give Pius that first down at the 36-yard line. So from this angle, it looks like that he got a lot more yards than I initially thought. But nonetheless, Pius with the first down. Aggie Ryan will take it himself and is taken down at the line of scrimmage. Second down. So this is the rhythm that we've seen Pius get into. These little plays at a time to make their way down the field.
1: No gain. Second and 10.
0: The Blue Jay defense just needs to stop, take a rest, and let this offense take over again. So 8:45 left to go in this ball game. Second down and 10 for Pius at their own 36-yard line, and it'll be interesting to see how Pius plays this clock. So snap. Ryan shotgun, pass play, line of scrimmage, and receivers eaten up by the Blue Jay D. Number one, Caleb Davis with the reception for Pius. He was eaten up by that Blue Jay defense, about three or four kids on him. And Pius finds themselves third and 10 once again on their own 36. So clock still ticking away slowly but surely. 8 minute mark now. Pius ahead 14-7. We'll see if any seniors on this Blue Jay defensive side step up on senior night. Here's Ryan back to pass. Looking for a man, has nothing to work with and is sacked. Sacked behind the line of scrimmage.
1: Ball carried by number 24, Harrison Alley.
0: I do not. It took them two attempts to get him down. It looks like he was down initially, scrambled a few more yards, and then was taken down in the backfield at the 30. Looks like, yep, 33-yard line. So it'll be fourth down and 13, and Pius' special teams is on to kick. So Dickinson back to kick. Once again, we see a number of different kickers from Pius here tonight. Pelster and Birdhoop back to receive. Here's the kick. Birdhoop gets it on about the 33-yard line on the other end, and he will call a fair catch. So 6:54 left to go in this ball game. Blue Jays still down 14-7, and we'll be right back.
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0: Back here in Seward, Nebraska on senior night, Blue Jays' first play of the possession is a pass play up the middle to Bird Hoop from Knott. And it looks like Bird Hoop broke a tackle and got a few more yards for the first down. So the 11... All right, so they'll move it up now. So the 14-yard gain results in a Blue Jay first down and Blue Jays on the 45-yard line. So 6:29 left to go in this ball game. Pie is still ahead on the Jays, 14-7. Not back to pass once again. Dangerous pass. Finds Haynes kind of the right side of that field. They've been running that play all game. They'll have Haynes hang out kind of behind the line of scrimmage, at the line of scrimmage, or a few yards ahead. And that's about the third or fourth connection that we've seen with that play that has resulted in 5 yards or more. So second down and 10. Blue Jays at midfield now. And it's now or never for this offense. That's 5 minutes and 50 seconds is not a lot to work with, especially if you're this Blue Jay offense. But we did see a minute and 30 touchdown drive from them to start this second half. So here's a little dish off to Carter, and there's a tackle. Carter's still on his feet, and a clear as day face mask. A pious defender trying to poke out Carter Haynes' eyes there. As the face mask tackle clear as day will result in the 12th pious penalty here tonight. See what specifically is called. So, yep, it'll be a personal foul, face mask. The Blue Jay offense, I think Haynes got to about the 45, 44-yard line. So the penalty will be tacked to the end of that. And Seward finds themselves real close to the red zone as they will take over first down at the 29-yard line. So 5:27 left to go. Blue Jays need a touchdown to tie. Chase Knott shotgun. Haynes Carter to his right. Chase Knott scrambling. Run play of his own. Going to the right and only picks up a few yards. Ball carrier, tripped up by number zero, Brecken Bukowski. So it maybe looks like for a split second that Knott wanted to actually pass that ball, but he decided to take it himself, only getting about a yard to gain. As we break the 5 minute mark. Seward offense needs to take advantage of this gift they've been given to them. Because I have lost count. I don't know if it's 11 or 12 penalties now on Pius. But if they do end up losing this game, that's going to be a big reason why. Second and nine. Knott, pass play. Haynes, 25-yard line. Breaks a tackle. Breaks another. 10-5. Blue Jay touchdown. Unbelievable. Chase Knott, connection to Carter Haynes. There is a flag in the backfield, though. It would be a 26-yard touchdown to make it 13-14. We'll see what the call is. Carter Haynes broke two tackles, juked the safety, and easily made his way untouched in for the touchdown. We'll see what the Zebras have to say. Still waiting for a call. Refs explaining the penalty to the Pius coach. And if that penalty's on Pius, that's their 13th of the night. So still a lot of standing around trying to figure out what's happening here. So maybe an excessive celebration. Here's the call right here.
11: The touchdown is good.
0: Touchdown is good.
11: After the play, we have unsportsmanlike.
0: And it looks like Seward's going to get called for the unsportsmanlike conduct, which is going to be added to the point after. So this is not an easy kick for the Jays. I'm not really sure.

0: the unsportsmanlike penalty was called on, but it happened in the back end of the end zone after that touchdown by Carter Haynes. So Pius 14, Seward 13, 4:33 left to go. Pelser has an extra point setting up around the 20-yard line, 35-yard kick. And I am shaken up here in the booth. Pius might call a little timeout to ice the situation. So Jace Knott to Carter Haynes for a 26-yard touchdown reception. Unsportsmanlike tacked on after. So the extra point will be a 35-yard kick. Here it is, Pelster up the kick. Here's the ball, and it's no good. Unbelievable. Pelster shanks the kick wide right. And the unsportsmanlike penalty is costly for the Blue Jays as the point after is no good. And the Blue Jays are still down 14-13. So what a dramatic turn of events. The Blue Jays on the other side of the field were facing a third down and long. Jace Knott to Carter Haynes, the combo that's worked all night, had a 12-yard reception when Seward was on that other side of the field. Face mask penalty got the Blue Jays to the 28-yard line. Two plays later, Jace Knott connects to Carter Haynes for the touchdown. But then an unsportsmanlike penalty for potentially the celebration afterwards was called. Point extra was 10 yards to the 35-yard line. And Landon Pelster, the junior, shanks the ball. So 4:33 left to go in this ball game. It's not over yet. But the Pius offense is going to do everything in their power to kill this clock. So Pelster's back to work now as he'll kick it off. A little line drive kick. Kind of fumbled around by that secondary for the Pius special team, but they'll jump on it at the 25-yard line. So can Seward's defense step up here to avoid heartbreak on senior night? Coming up this weekend, this has been the Blue Jays' best game of the season, not only competitively to watch or announce, but the Blue Jay offense is finally clicking, finally figuring things out. That was apparent on the last play. But this defense has kind of been up and down all night. So can they clutch up when it means the most? 4:31 left to go on senior night. First play of the drive for Pius. Looks like Ryan will take it himself, passing away, breaks the tackle, and is pushed out of bounds at the 36-yard line. So Bird Hoop pushing him out of bounds there, about a 5-yard gain.
1: It's good for a first down.
0: Oh, and it looks like I was wrong again. I'm struggling with this side of the field. Looks like they gave him a first down. It's so hard to tell when he actually steps out of bounds and then when he reaches the ball out. So another example of Pius reaching the ball out before stepping out of bounds to get those extra yards. And it'll be first down for them at the 36-yard line. Hand off now to Navajal. And he will be eaten alive at the line of scrimmage.
1: Ball carry, but number 34.
0: No yards to gain there. Second down and 10 for Pius. So the Blue Jays have two timeouts remaining. Pius has all three of theirs. As we hit the 4-minute mark, as Pius will face a second down and 9 on their own 37-yard line. And Aggie Ryan has been so good all night, so protective of the ball, good passes. Yeah. He has 8 interceptions this season and 7 touchdowns coming into this game. So hopefully nothing disastrous happens for Pius. And right as I say that, Ryan pass play to his receiver. First down, Pius. Caleb Davis there. That's his third reception of the night. He has 2 rushes, 3 receptions. So now second, or excuse me, that was the first down for Pius. I got to stop looking at the scoreboard and just watch the game. 3:14 left to go in this ball game. Pius still up on Seward, 14-13. Blue Jay defense needs a stop here, needs anything. Pius letting that clock die down. Here's another handoff play to Novacek. And he is eaten alive once again. So, yard to lose there. But Pius is doing a good job of utilizing this clock as it just keeps running. 2:42 left to go in the ballgame. Second and 12 now for Pius at their own 44-yard line. About 15 seconds left on, not the shot clock. Now 10 seconds left on the clock as they're continuing to kill the clock. 2:15 now left to go. Ryan will have to hike it. Fake pitch to Novacek. And he'll run it himself to about midfield. Now third down and six.
1: Henry Johnson, game of five.
0: So as expected, Pius is taking their sweet time killing that clock as best they can. And the Blue Jays will take a timeout. So a nail biter here in Seward, Nebraska on senior night. 2:09 left to go in this ball game. Pius ahead on the Blue Jays, 14-13. We'll be right back.
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0: Back here in Seward, Nebraska on senior night, Pius still ahead on the Blue Jays, 14-13. 2:09 left to go in this ballgame, and what a dramatic turn of events. I really want to talk about it right now to catch you up to speed, but Pius is set up on an important third down and seven. The Blue Jays have to get a stop here to force a punt. Here's the handoff. Novacek, Blue Jay defense on him, and we'll stop him at the line of scrimmage. Coach Jamie Offer takes a quick timeout. And the Thunderbolts started this possession with about 5.5, 6 minutes left on the clock. They killed 3 minutes, got two first downs, and now on the third down and seven, lose yards to force special teams to come out and punt. That is about the third or fourth incredible team play by the Blue Jay defense here tonight. But right before all this happened, Blue Jays had a few penalty gifts, as Pius has 13 penalties here tonight. A few gifts. The Blue Jays found themselves I'm getting really excited here, aren't I? In Pius' territory, about the 22-yard line. Jace Knott, Carter Haynes, touchdown connection. But there was an unsportsmanlike penalty at the end of the play, which pushed the extra point back to be a 35-yard kick. And so if a 25-yard kick, and Landon Pelster shanked it, instead of tying the game for the Blue Jays, they're now down 1 point, 13-14. And that's where we find ourselves with 2:02 left to go in this ball game. So Pi is setting up at their own 47-yard line, 4th and 9, to kick it away. Bird Hoop back independent at around the 15-yard line. Here's the snap, kick, and it's a good one. Bird Hoop will call for the fair catch. And we'll do just that. So fair catch at the 12-yard line, and the Blue Jays have some ground to cover with a minute 55 left to go in this ball game. And how legendary would this game be if the Blue Jays can just pull off one more miracle? It's been the Jace Knott, Carter Haynes show for the Blue Jay offense here tonight, as they had a huge 52-yard catch and reception at the beginning of the third quarter, the first few seconds of it actually. Jace Knott, next play later, 6-yard touchdown run, and then the 24-yard touchdown pass reception from Knott and Haynes a few possessions ago. Minute 55 left to go. Here's Knott on first down, back to pass. Has a man behind him, got to do something. Throws it downfield. An unbelievable catch by Bird Hoop. Brandon Bird Hoop with the catch under triple coverage. There is a flag, unfortunately. Jace Knott had two defenders all over him. He was just about out of bounds at the 5-yard line. Flings it over to Bird Hoop at the 30. And we'll see what the call is. And it looks like it's going to be on the Blue Jays. No! I'm trying to figure out what the call is. They haven't sent anything yet. So whatever happened, it was after the initial play. And the Blue Jays get called for an ineligible receiver downfield. The 20-yard play means nothing now, and the Blue Jays are backed up to the 11-yard line. Holy heartbreak. So first down and about 15 for the Blue Jays. Knott back to pass again. Throws a bomb down the field and caught by Bird Hoop. Caught by Bird Hoop. Bird Hoop's running down the sideline and is taken down at the 40-yard line on the other side of the field. There is another flag on the play, however.
1: There's a flag on the play.
0: Unbelievable. Backed up to the 11-yard line, another Knott Bird Hoop connection. This time, longer. And Pius gets called for the holding penalty. And Sword is in business on offense. A minute 36 left to go. And they are in Pius territory. Unbelievable. Minute 36 left to go in this ballgame. Seward down 13-14 against Pius. And an unbelievable 55-yard reception from Knott to Bird Hoop. Blue Jays now first down and 10 at their own 41-yard line. A minute 30 left to go in the ballgame. Knott, shotgun, scrambling to his left. Trying to find a man downfield. And in and out of the hands of number two, Riley Jacobson, the senior. Knott definitely threw that ball a little too high, but that was an open man and a potential another first down. Instead, it's second and 10, still at that Seward 41-yard line. So the fact that we have gotten to this point in the game is just unbelievable. The Blue Jay offense, they were pinned back to that 11-yard line. They had two penalties that they committed as well that pushed them back. Here's Knott once again, shotgun, scrambling, looking downfield, and is sacked! Unbelievable, and we're looking for a flag. Looks like Knott was thrown down last second. There were three big defenders on Knott that easily had him tackled. The whistle blew easily after, and about a second or two, Knott was thrown to the ground. The Seward fans want a flag. I want a flag. Jamie Huffer wants a flag. But that'll set up a 3rd and 17 for the Blue Jays. Back down on the Pius 48-yard line. Knott back to pass now. Heaves it to Bird Hoop, and it is intercepted! No! Intercepted at the 22-yard line. And that is how senior night's going to end for the Blue Jays. Oh, my God. Jace Knott, 3rd down and 17. Brandon Bird, who maybe he throws it on the backside a little farther. He has a catch. But the ball is underthrown and picked off by the Pius secondary with 42 seconds left to go in the ball game. And that is how this ball game ends. Unbelievable devastation. Pius will take the knee, kill the clock. It looks like the play clock is 35. Game clock is at 30. So that will be the end of the ball game. Unbelievable. Knott gets sacked. No call on roughing the passer. Then an airmail ball up to Bird Hoop is picked off by the Pius secondary. And what a heartbreaking way to lose this game. on your final home game as a senior on senior night.
1: Final score, Thunderbolts.
0: I am devastated.
1: Blue Jays 13.
0: So, that's all she wrote. Everyone. The pious Thunderbolts win the game against the Seward Blue Jays 14-13. We'll take a second to decompress all the emotions, but we will be right back.
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0: 14-13 is your final score here tonight. The pious X Thunderbolts come in on senior night and rain on the Blue Jays parade. But what an unbelievable ball game we just witnessed. We saw the first two possessions of this game had nothing from the offense. Pius was facing third down and 49 and fourth down and 49 at a few points in that first quarter. Their offense finally got it together as they had in their third possession, they had a huge play, Aggie Ryan to Jonathan Ashbourne for a 55-yard touchdown reception. That put the Thunderbolts up 14-0 over the Blue Jays. The Thunderbolts were about to score again before the beginning of halftime, but a few big defensive plays, one specifically by Owen Rodocker, gave the Thunderbolts a third down and then a fourth down that led to a Hail Mary that was eventually intercepted by Bird Hoop in the end zone. But the story of the game is the Seward offense in the second half, because that's when they really started to wake up. The first possession of the second half for the Blue Jays was three plays, 81 yards, and a minute and 3 seconds. We saw, I believe it was about 65-yard reception from Jace Knott to Carter Haynes, which was one of the biggest plays of this game. And Jace Knott ran it in for a touchdown, eventually 6 yards after that. That put the Blue Jays within seven. And then we saw the play in the middle of the third quarter where a connection from Jace Knott once again to Carter Haynes for a 22-yard reception touchdown. Now, after that touchdown, I guess it was a celebration or something happened in the back of the end zone where an unsportsmanlike penalty was called on Seward. That was enforced on the extra point after. So Landon Pelser with a 35-yard extra point to tie the game shanked the ball. So Pius eventually took over on offense after that, kicked it away to Seward. Seward had multiple opportunities in their last possession. After a few penalties, they were backed up to their own 11-yard line. We saw a big play from Jace Knott to Bird Hoop. That was about 35 yards, but it was called back because an ineligible receiver was downfield. Very next play, Jace Knott makes a connection to Bird Hoop again, this time for about 70 yards. So Seward found themselves at about the 25-yard line with a minute and 15 seconds left. An unfortunate sack led to a third down and 17, and Jace Knott kind of threw a jump ball, Bird Hoop, and whoever that pious defender was that picked it off eventually did for the interception to end the game for the Blue Jays. So what an unbelievable, heartbreaking way to end your last home game of the season. So nonetheless, the Blue Jays are back in action next week as they will take on their rivals, York. In York, we will have that game for you next week here on Cool Sports Radio. And Seward will finish out the season October 23rd against Waverly away. As for Pius, they actually play Waverly next week at home and then finish their season against the number one Gretna team on the road. Your final score here tonight, Pius Thunderbolts 14, Seward Blue Jays 13. Thanks for joining us here on Cool Sports Radio. I'm JJ Mekshi. Have a good night.
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3: Lulls level off around 65 tonight under clear skies. Winds out of the south, 10 to 20 miles per hour. Ample sunshine expected again tomorrow. High temperatures reach up to 87. 65 tomorrow night, clear skies. High of 86 Sunday under partly cloudy skies. 82 Monday. From the cool 103.5 Weather Center, powered by Weatherology, I'm staff meteorologist Laura Lockwood. Currently 72.
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6: Lows level off around 65 tonight under clear skies. Winds out of the south, 10 to 20 miles per hour. Ample sunshine expected again tomorrow. High temperatures reach up to 87. 65 tomorrow night, clear skies. High of 86 Sunday under partly cloudy skies. 82 Monday. From the Cool 103.5 Weather Center, powered by Weatherology, I'm staff meteorologist Laura Lockwood. Currently 72.
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4: Lows level off around 65 tonight under clear skies. Winds out of the south, 10 to 20 miles per hour. Ample sunshine expected again tomorrow. High temperatures reach up to 87. 65 tomorrow night, clear skies. High of 86 Sunday under partly cloudy skies. 82 Monday. From the Cool 103.5 Weather Center, powered by Weatherology, I'm staff meteorologist Laura Lockwood. Currently 72.
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3: Lows level off around 65 tonight under clear skies. Winds out of the south, 10 to 20 miles per hour. Ample sunshine expected again tomorrow. High temperatures reach up to 87. 65 tomorrow night, clear skies. High of 86 Sunday under partly cloudy skies. 82 Monday. From the Cool 103.5 Weather Center, powered by Weatherology, I'm staff meteorologist Laura Lockwood. Currently 72.
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We are gathered here today to get through this thing called life. Electric word, life, it means forever, and that's a mighty long time. But I'm here to tell you, there's something else. The afterworld. A world of never-ending happiness. You can always see the sun, day or night.

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2: 65 overnight under clear skies, southerly winds 10 to 20 miles per hour. Bright sunshine expected. Saturday, highs level off around 87. Lows around 65. Saturday night, clear skies. Mainly sunny skies. Sunday, with highs around 86. 82 Monday. From the cool 103.5 Weather Center, powered by Weatherology, I'm staff meteorologist Laura Lockwood. Currently, it's 70 degrees.
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2: 65 overnight under clear skies, southerly winds 10 to 20 miles per hour. Bright sunshine expected. Saturday, highs level off around 87. Lows around 65. Saturday night, clear skies. Mainly sunny skies. Sunday, with highs around 86. 82 Monday. From the Cool 103.5 Weather Center, powered by Weatherology, I'm staff meteorologist Laura Lockwood. Currently, it's 70 degrees.
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1: Clear skies, overnight lows around 66, southerly winds 10 to 20 miles per hour. Bright sunshine expected, Saturday daytime highs approaching 90. Clear skies, Saturday night lows dip down to about 66. Temps well above average, Sunday and Monday, with highs in the low 80s to the upper 80s. From the cool 103.5 Weather Center, I'm meteorologist Laura Lockwood. Right now, 68.
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3: Clear skies, overnight lows around 66. Southerly winds 10 to 20 miles per hour. Bright sunshine expected. Saturday, daytime highs approaching 90. Clear skies, Saturday night lows dip down to about 66. Temps well above average Sunday and Monday, with highs in the low 80s to the upper 80s. From the cool 103.5 Weather Center, I'm meteorologist Laura Lockwood. Right now, 68.
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1: Lows dip down to about 66 overnight under clear skies, southerly winds 10 to 20 miles per hour. Bright sunshine expected again. Saturday, daytime highs approaching 90. Saturday night, lows around 66. From the cool 103.5 Weather Center, powered by Weatherology, I'm staff meteorologist Jennifer Vujicki. Currently 68.
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2: Lows dip down to about 66 overnight under clear skies, southerly winds 10 to 20 miles per hour. Bright sunshine expected again. Saturday, daytime highs approaching 90. Saturday night, lows around 66. From the Cool 103.5 Weather Center, powered by Weatherology, I'm staff meteorologist Jennifer Vujcevski. Currently 68.
3: 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Daylight Donuts at the Way Station, downtown York.
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3: Lows dip down to about 66 overnight under clear skies, southerly winds 10 to 20 miles per hour. Bright sunshine expected again Saturday, daytime highs approaching 90. Saturday night, lows around 66. From the cool 103.5 Weather Center, powered by Weatherology, I'm staff meteorologist Jennifer Vujicevski. Currently 66.
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3: Lows dip down to about 66 overnight under clear skies, southerly winds 10 to 20 miles per hour. Bright sunshine expected again Saturday, daytime highs approaching 90. Saturday night, lows around 66. From the cool 103.5 Weather Center, powered by Weatherology, I'm staff meteorologist Jennifer Wojcicki. Currently 66.
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3: Lows of aloft around 64, overnight under clear skies, south winds 10 to 20 miles per hour. Lots of sunshine outside again, Saturday, daytime highs approaching 90, lows of aloft around 66, Saturday night, clear skies. From the cool 103.5 Weather Center, powered by Weatherology, I'm staff meteorologist Jennifer Wojcicki. Currently 66.
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1: Lows of a lot around 64 overnight under clear skies, south winds 10 to 20 miles per hour. Lots of sunshine outside again. Saturday, daytime highs approaching 90. Lows of a lot around 66. Saturday night, clear skies. From the cool 103.5 Weather Center, powered by Weatherology, I'm staff meteorologist Jennifer Wojcicki. Currently 66.
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4: Ample sunshine expected today with daytime highs approaching 90. South winds 10 to 20 miles per hour. Clear skies tonight, lows around 66. High temperatures reach up to 87. Tomorrow, sunshine mixed with clouds at times. From the cool 103.5 Weather Center, I'm meteorologist Jennifer Wojcicki. Right now, 64.
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2: 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Open Tuesday through Saturday, 6 a.m. to noon. Daylight Donuts at the Way Station, downtown York.
3: Ample sunshine expected today with daytime highs approaching 90. South winds 10 to 20 miles per hour. Clear skies tonight, lows around 66. High temperatures reach up to 87. Tomorrow, sunshine mixed with clouds at times. From the cool 103.5 Weather Center, I'm meteorologist Jennifer Vujicic. Right now, 64.
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4: Ample sunshine expected today, with daytime highs approaching 90. South winds 10 to 20 miles per hour. Clear skies tonight, lows around 66. High temperatures reach up to 87. Tomorrow, sunshine mixed with clouds at times. From the cool 103.5 Weather Center, I'm meteorologist Jennifer Wojcicki. Currently 63.
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6: The WNBA semifinals ended with Atlanta completing a three-game sweep, winning at New York 85-83, Angel Reese 22 points, and then a Golden State team that was a recent expansion club advanced to the finals with an overtime win in Game 3 at Las Vegas 87-77. The Houston Rockets won their NBA exhibition in China against Dallas 135-117. Novak Djokovic lost in the second round in Shanghai. NHL wins for Columbus in a shootout and for Anaheim. The AL Division Series ends Saturday night, White Sox at Cleveland. Ravens quarterback Lamar Jackson with a sprained ankle is out for Sunday night's game at Atlanta. And in college football, number 20-ranked Iowa led at Washington 27-0 late first half. Hawkeyes take it 41-24. Kamari Moulton, 208 yards rushing and two scores. Louisville came back to beat Florida State 44-20.
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13: Ample sunshine expected today with daytime highs approaching 90. South winds 10 to 20 miles per hour. Clear skies tonight, lows around 66. High temperatures reach up to 87. Tomorrow, sunshine mixed with clouds at times. From the cool 103.5 Weather Center, I'm meteorologist Jennifer Wojcicki. Currently 63.
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3: 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Yesterday's session centered around the release of the crop production in the WASDE report from USDA. Corn markets stunned by a surprised increase in the national average yield and a large increase in ending stocks, with the corn market officially erasing all of the gains made since the bullish WASDE in mid-August. Meantime, soybeans were more neutral in the changes yesterday. The market able to find a little bit of strength to counter the sinking grain futures. Settlements from yesterday, December corn 20 and a half down, 479 and three quarters. March off 21 at 494 and a quarter. November soybeans up four and a half at 1292. January up four and a half, 1308 and three quarters. December bean oil up a dime, 6802. December soybean meal, $8.00.

0: 560. December Kansas City wheat was 17 lower at 719 and a quarter. March down 17 and a quarter at 731 and three quarters. For the week, December corn was down 18 cents. November soybeans were up 13 and three quarters on the week. And December KC wheat was down 16 cents on the week. It was a rallying, robust day for the cattle complex. Lean hogs ended a little bit lower yesterday. Deese live cattle, 350 higher, 227.05. February up 362 at 229.47. November feeder cattle, 707 higher, 341.95. January up 792 at 336.35. December lean hogs, 77 down, 67.82. February down 62 at 69.25. For the week this week, December live cattle up 558 on the week. November feeder cattle were up 1080 on the week. And December lean hogs down 230 on the week. 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
6: 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Daylight Donuts at the weigh station, downtown York.
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6: Ample sunshine expected today.

0: With daytime highs approaching 90, south winds 10 to 20 miles per hour. Clear skies tonight, lows around 66. High temperatures reach up to 87. Tomorrow, sunshine mixed with clouds at times. From the cool 103.5 Weather Center, I'm meteorologist Jennifer Wojcicki. Currently 63.
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2: The WNBA semifinals ended with Atlanta completing a three-game sweep, winning at New York 85-83, Angel Reese 22 points, and then a Golden State team that was a recent expansion club advanced to the finals with an overtime win in Game 3 at Las Vegas 87-77. The Houston Rockets won their NBA exhibition in China against Dallas 135-117. Novak Djokovic lost in the second round in Shanghai. NHL wins for Columbus in a shootout and for Anaheim. The AL Division Series ends Saturday night, White Sox at Cleveland. Ravens quarterback Lamar Jackson with a sprained ankle is out for Sunday night's game at Atlanta. And in college football, number 20 ranked Iowa led at Washington 27-0 late first half. Hawkeyes take it 41-24. Kamari Moulton 208 yards rushing and two scores. Louisville came back to beat Florida State 44-20.
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9: Ample sunshine expected today with daytime highs approaching 90. South winds 10 to 20 miles per hour. Clear skies tonight, lows around 66. High temperatures reach up to 87. Tomorrow, sunshine mixed with clouds at times. From the cool 103.5 Weather Center, I'm meteorologist Jennifer Wojcicki. Currently 63.
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3: Good Saturday morning. I'm Steve White. If you missed Fridays in the Field, well, this week we headed to the Henderson area, caught up with J.D. Jansen, where we learned they do things just a little bit differently, and it's all about cooperation. He's calling the crop average, maybe a little below average, but there's something else interesting on these acres. A few years ago, Jansen decided to upgrade his combine. His neighbor, Jason Lewis, wanted to upgrade too. So instead of both farmers buying their own equipment, they worked out a different kind of deal.
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3: 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Jansen of Henderson. 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
7: Nebraska football is 5-0 and now set to host one of the biggest games of the weekend in college football. 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
5: Ample sunshine expected today with daytime highs approaching 90. Winds out of the south, 10 to 20 miles per hour. Lows level off around 66. Tonight, clear skies. A mix of clouds and sun. Tomorrow, high temperatures reach up to 87. From the cool 103.5 Weather Center, powered by Weatherology, I'm staff meteorologist Jennifer Wojcicki. Currently, 61.
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7: The WNBA semifinals ended with Atlanta completing a three-game sweep, winning at New York 85-83, Angel Reese 22 points, and then a Golden State team that was a recent expansion club advanced to the finals with an overtime win in Game 3 at Las Vegas 87-77. The Houston Rockets won their NBA exhibition in China against Dallas 135-117. Novak Djokovic lost in the second round in Shanghai. NHL wins for Columbus in a shootout and for Anaheim. The AL Division Series ends Saturday night, White Sox at Cleveland. Ravens quarterback Lamar Jackson with a sprained ankle is out for Sunday night's game at Atlanta. And in college football, number 20 ranked Iowa led at Washington 27-0 late first half. Hawkeyes take it 41-24. Kamari Moulton 208 yards rushing and two scores. Louisville came back to beat Florida State 44-20.
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11: ample sunshine expected today with daytime highs approaching 90. Winds out of the south, 10 to 20 miles per hour. Lows level off around 66. Tonight, clear skies. A mix of clouds and sun. Tomorrow, high temperatures reach up to 87. From the cool 103.5 Weather Center, powered by Weatherology, I'm staff meteorologist Jennifer Wojcicki. Currently 61.
1: Nebraska football is 5-0 and now set to host one of the biggest games of the weekend in college football. Hi everyone, I'm Kyle Crooks, the voice of the Huskers. Nebraska hosts the defending national champion, 7th-ranked Indiana Hoosiers this Saturday. 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
4: Well, thank information on the Rural Radio Network. I'm Steve White. USDA says farmers enrolled in two major safety net programs are set to receive a record payout for the 2025 crop year. The Farm Service Agency estimates ARC and PLC payments will total about $13.8 billion. Ag Secretary Brooke Rollins says the money will provide producers with needed cash to cover operating costs, prepare for next season, and invest in their farms. It's the largest annual ARC and PLC payout since the programs were created in the 2014 Farm Bill. USDA notes the final amount producers receive will be lower after payment limit reductions and a federally required 5.7% sequestration cut. A new report concludes ethanol holds promise as a drop-in option for the maritime industry. It's a technical report that looks at engine behavior, emissions profile, and compatibility. According to marine industry sources, there are more than 110 ships currently capable of using ethanol, with roughly 300 more on order. The Renewable Fuels Association says this could create enormous new markets for corn and ethanol. RFA estimates if these ships began using ethanol, it could create demand for more than a billion gallons. After about 4 inches of rain during harvest, farmers near Henderson are back in the field and making progress on corn and soybeans. J.D. Jansen farms in eastern Hamilton County near the York County line.
5: We started with some of our early planted corn, short season corn. 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
4: Catch more on the most recent episode of Fridays in the Field.
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2: We welcome you inside the Greg Sharp radio booth and say hello as the Nebraska Cornhuskers host the defending champion Indiana Hoosiers from iconic Memorial Stadium. Again, everybody, I'm Kyle Crooks, and we say hello on the CBA countdown to kickoff. So plenty to do before kickoff. Just past 11 a.m. Central Time for the next hour plus, we'll hear from Jessica Cootie, who has a conversation with wide receivers coach Nikhil Shorts. Also, Matt Cotney joins us to set what should be a wonderful day of college football on this Saturday. We'll also catch up with UNL Chancellor Catherine Ankerson. The latest updates from the university side of things. While Camden Cone and crew take us through the Big Ten Blitz, we get the opponent perspective of today's matchup from the pre- and post-game hosts on the Hoosiers Radio Network, John Herrick. Meanwhile, the Huskers, they enter today at 5-0 for the first time in 10 years. Host the defending champions here at Memorial for the first time in 20 years. Another clash with national narratives on the table. Nebraska has lost, and we all know this number, 30 straight games against AP-ranked opponents, a streak that dates back to 2016. All of that is in the past, and a chance awaits the Huskers to make a national statement. But last week, Nebraska cruised past Maryland 48-23 thanks to a fourth-quarter surge that was led by a career-rushing day from their quarterback, Anthony Calandra. It was over 100 yards. Also, it was a career afternoon for wideout Kwazi Gilmer with 11 grabs for 147 yards. And now having gone for back-to-back 100-yard receiving games to start conference play. Wasn't always easy, though. And defensively, a pair of takeaways, along with a second-half true dominance, headlined the day in an 81-yard pick six from Dwayne McDougal. It started a stretch of 34 unanswered points for Nebraska en route to their first 2-0 Big Ten beginning since 2017. Now the Hoosiers set up undoubtedly the biggest test this season. It's brought the eyes of the entire nation here to Lincoln as the defending national champs have picked up from where they left off last year. They've now won 21 straight games. Their head coach, you know the name, Kurt Cignetti, has authored one of the greatest and quickest turnarounds in sports history. They lost their Heisman-winning quarterback to the NFL and big pieces on both sides of the ball. They put themselves back in a position to potentially repeat. Now, this iteration of Indiana is led by a transfer quarterback, Josh Hoover, who threw four touchdowns last week against Rutgers. And Hoover's coming from TCU, had a previous tenure at TCU in his career where turnovers were a true concern. This year, well, they haven't been. He's thrown 15 touchdowns to no picks. Now, outside of the quarterback, last Saturday in a rout of Rutgers, Indiana tallied two 100-yard rushers and a pair of 100-yard receivers while committing no penalties and zero turnovers. The first time they've done both of those things in the same game in Indiana since 1972. They've highlighted a pair of transfer running backs that are top of the Big Ten in rush yards while touting two of the best wide receiving targets in the conference. Defensively, they remain elite up front and all around have been a top five scoring defense in the nation. Now, the history in this all-time series includes the last matchup ending in decisive fashion in Bloomington. That day, Indiana throttled the Huskers 56-7. That year was Kurt Cignetti's first season. And since Texas in 2006, Nebraska has not hosted a reigning champ on their home field. A lot of things in front of Nebraska today in a massive 60 minutes of football. Well, it should be a hotter day than it has been here in Lincoln of late. Could approach almost 90 degrees today, but the wind will play a factor, most likely coming in from the south end of the stadium. Right now it's a current wind of 14.5 miles per hour. Could see gusts of up to 35 miles an hour. That will play tricks in the kicking game and the passing game. It's something Nebraska, well, they're used to, and the wind patterns in this stadium might give them, perhaps, a slight advantage. 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Well, we're just getting started here as we get you set for a massive game. Indiana and Nebraska, also a big day around college football as things start to take shape here in the month of October. With more on that, my man, Matt Coatney.
3: Kyle Crooks, thank you very much, and good morning, everybody. This scoreboard update is brought to you by the Nebraska Lottery. And the Nebraska Lottery announces Powerball X's and O's. It's a new game where you pick eight NFL team logos. The starting jackpot is $1 million with drawings every Sunday. Top prize odds, one in $10 million. 15 of the 18 Big Ten teams are in action this weekend. Michigan, Rutgers, and Wisconsin have byes. Iowa and Washington played late last night. In Seattle, the 20th-ranked Hawkeyes were without injured regular starting quarterback Hank Brown and a running game that had been struggling in recent weeks, but UW thought the Hawks' running game was actually pretty good.
4: Draw a handoff straight ahead, and Moulton breaks free out of the pocket. Can he get the corner turn? Yes. 40, 35, 30, 25, 20. Cuts back middle to field. 15, 10, 5. Touchdown. Touchdown, Iowa. No flags. Kamari Moulton at his very best.
3: That's Gary Dolphin on Hawkeyes Radio from Learfield. Moulton ran for a career-high 208 yards and two scores as Iowa blew out homestanding Washington 41-24. Jeremy Heklinski, starting in place of injured Hawkeyes quarterback Hank Brown, threw for 202 yards and three touchdowns. The Huskies' total rushing yards for the night, -3. -3 yards. Not an impressive home showing by UW. Also last night, embattled Florida State coach Mike Norvell brought his Seminoles into Louisville to face the Cardinals, leading 14-0 and facing fourth and goal at the 3. FSU could have kicked a chip shot field goal to go up 3 scores. Instead, they went for it and they got stopped. But the thinking from the Seminoles is they had Louisville pinned deep in their own territory, at least until the next play.
5: And Keenholz gives to Brown, runs to the left, out to the 10, to the 15, to the 20. Brown is on the loose, to the 50, to the 40. They will not catch Isaac Brown, a 97-yard touchdown.
3: It's Paul Rogers on Louisville Radio from Learfield. That fourth down stop and 97-yard scoring run completely flipped the momentum. The Cardinals scored 35 unanswered points, dominated FSU 44-20 last night. Florida State has lost 11 straight true road games and 13 straight away from Doak Campbell Stadium. For context, Bobby Bowden lost 12 road games total between 1987 and 2000. The seat under Mike Norvell went from scorching hot to surface of the sun boiling. In Provo, Utah last night, Bear Bachmeyer threw for a season-high 329 yards and 2 scores to lead number 8 BYU to a 24-10 victory over Iowa State. The Cougars improved to 5-0. In Logan, Utah, in the newly constituted Pac-12 after dark, the Aggies trailed the Cougars by 13 at the half, but rallied to win 17-16 as Utah State defeats Washington State for their first ever Pac-12 win. All right, let's look at Big Ten action scheduled for later today. Coming up at 11:30 a.m. Central, the only Big Ten team to play a non-conference game this week is Northwestern, who will be hosting Ball State at beautiful new Ryan Field in Evanston at 2:30 p.m., a matchup of two top 25 teams as undefeated and 21st-ranked UCLA visits next week's Huskers opponent, number 13 Oregon. Former NU quarterback Dylan Raiola gets the start as Dante Moore has been ruled out as he continues to recover from a concussion suffered against USC. Also at 2:30 will be a matchup of 2-3 teams as Brett Bielema's Illinois Fighting Illini head to East Lansing to face Michigan State. At 3:15 p.m. Central, Maryland and embattled coach Mike Locksley faces fifth-ranked Ohio State at the Horseshoe in Columbus. Tonight at 6:30 p.m., number 19 USC is in Happy Valley to take on Penn State. And at 7 p.m., it's Minnesota at Purdue in West Lafayette. And other games of note, at 11 a.m., 14th-ranked Missouri hosts Texas A&M. Number 18 Oklahoma State takes on Scott Frost in Central Florida in Stillwater. Bill Belichick in North Carolina are on the road to take on 25th-ranked Pittsburgh. And at 11:45 a.m., number 16 Florida hosts South Carolina. Then at 2:30 p.m., the yearly Red River Rivalry at the Cotton Bowl in Dallas with top-ranked Texas taking on Oklahoma, also at 2:30. Third-ranked Notre Dame hosts Stanford. Number 9 Ole Miss is in Nashville to face Vanderbilt. And at 6 p.m., the Lane Train and 10th-ranked LSU face Kentucky in Lexington. And at 6:30 p.m., Hurricane Isaiah was not able to disrupt the top 10 matchup in Tuscaloosa as second-ranked Georgia faces number 6 Alabama. That game is on as scheduled. And it's winner take all game 5 of the American League Division Series tonight at 7 p.m. Central in Cleveland as the Guardians host the Chicago White Sox. The series is tied at 2 games apiece. Top-ranked Husker volleyball has a huge match against 7th-ranked Wisconsin tonight at the Devaney Center at 6 p.m. Central. Coverage here on the Huskers Radio Network affiliates start at 5 p.m. Central with John Baylor and Lauren Cook West. Fans, protect your future this game day by buckling up, putting the phone down, and finding a sober ride if you've been drinking. This traffic report brought to you by the Nebraska Department of Transportation's Highway Safety Office. And here's a reminder to join me and former Husker Jeremiah Searles for Big Red Reaction after the game around 4 p.m. Central. We'll take your calls and break down today's game against Indiana. I'm Matt Cotney with you on Countdown to Kickoff. Well, Anthony Calandria has been very effective through the air through the first 5 games of the season. One of the main reasons is the Huskers' wide receiver room is deep and talented. Dekel Shorts is Matt Rule's wide receivers coach. He's standing by with our Jessica Cootie.
6: Thanks, Cotney, here with Dekel Shorts. All right, well, how has the week gone for this group?
7: The week is going good. You know, the guys are juiced up, you know, obviously as they are every week, just sticking to the process, as Coach Rule would say. You know, just taking it day by day, trying to cross our T's, dot our I's, and get ready to go for Saturday.
6: Let's talk about Kwazi Gilmer. Just continues to break his own records and what he's done throughout his career. What has allowed for him to have this kind of breakout season?
7: I think, one, I'll start with Kwazi. He's an unbelievable kid, and he works extremely hard. He's probably got, you know, one of the better practice habits at the position that I've seen in a while. You know, so, and he has a great relationship with Calandria. He's always up here watching tape. He's always doing extra. So, you know, the things he does on Saturday, he prepares throughout the week to make sure he has a chance to do that on Saturday. So he just needs to continue to work hard.
6: Listen, when I first talked to him, it didn't seem like he was too excited about blocking and what you require out of that. But now he seems pretty fired up about it. How have you seen his mindset shift in that regard?
7: That's just a testament to him just taking the coaching and being coachable. Yeah, at the end of the day, he loves football and he loves being out there. So he's going to try to, you know, do whatever he can to his best of his ability. He still needs to work on his technique. I thought he had a good block last week, which was a penalty. We'll clean that up. But he just needs to continue to work.
6: You talked about his relationship with Anthony. How nice is that to have that kind of bond when you're a wide receiver, when you know your quarterback trusts you like that?
7: I mean, it's elite. It's elite. I know, you know, obviously last game he got so many targets, but those guys are just, you know, they're extremely close. You know what I mean? So they do everything together. They throw together. They watch tape together. They eat together. He just needs to continue to build on that relationship and, you know, continue to grow. I think those two hit it off pretty well, so that's pretty good for them.
6: The more the teams start focusing in on trying to take him out of it, how does that open things up for some of your other guys?
7: Should open up things up for those other guys a lot. You know what I mean? Ja'Cory was really, really coming along. He obviously got banged up Michigan State last week. He didn't practice all week, and you kind of seen that with his play on Saturday. But it should open up a lot. I mean, you know, getting Ja'Cory back healthy and having his speed out there, which has been helping us on the outside a lot, will be nice. And then open things up also for the inside for guys like Nazea and Quinn. So, you know, as Kwazi continues to progress, other guys should have some more opportunities, which we should be able to capitalize off of.
6: How about Quinn Clark and just how his role has expanded too? He also seems like he's a guy that Anthony really trusts.
7: Yeah, he is. I mean, Quinn does everything for us. You know, if you watch him, he does, you know, a lot of the dirty work. We put him on the perimeter. He made a great play. It was a penalty last week on a fade ball, so try to get more of that from him. You know, he did some good stuff against Michigan State. He needs to just continue to come along and continue to gain confidence, but I'm happy with the way he's preparing.
6: Isaiah is a guy that has also been a really great blocking wide receiver for you, too. What goes into him maybe getting more targets and being more a factor in the offense?
7: I think he's just got to continue to trust the process. You know, he does some good things. He blocks his tail off on the perimeter. You know, he does some good things. We try to, you know, continue to get him involved and scheme some stuff up for him. But, you know, the more he's out there and the more, like you said, people take away Kwazi, he should have a chance for him to open up. And, you know, you never know. Hopefully it's this week that he gets going. But he's just got to continue to, you know, trust the process and continue to work hard.
6: All right, I got to ask you about Roman Mangini. He gets a single digit. He seems to be a guy that's, like, involved in a lot on the sideline. What is the significance of his role and how great is he to have in the room?
7: Yeah, having Roman in the room is elite. Obviously, he's been here. He was with the old staff. He's been here with the new staff. You know, he's like he's a player, but he's like a coach in here. A lot of those guys, you know, go to him for advice. You know, he gets on them. He holds them accountable, and they listen. You know what I mean? And And I think the team respects him, which is why he got a single digit. He works his tail off. He'll do anything for us that we ask. But, you know, he's definitely a security blanket, not only for myself, but for the guys. So definitely happy we got him. He's going to be a hell of a coach when it's time.
6: When the offense maybe is slow to get into a rhythm, like we saw a little bit last week, what role do your guys play in helping to get the offense really rolling?
7: Just, you know, trying to stay even keel, not get too high when we make plays and don't get too low, kind of when the offense is in the low. Dana kind of got after those guys on the sideline on Saturday, which was much needed. They really haven't seen that side of him yet. He kind of brought up the old Dana, but, you know, just stay in the moment, play by play. You know, obviously, you know, we're explosive on offense, so especially with the guy we got behind quarterback. So, you know, and take it play by play, and the next play might be a big one, which we can capitalize from some momentum and kind of get it going. But, you know, I think this week we definitely have to, you know, try to control the lulls and just take each play by play and just play our brand of football.
6: How many times did Dana have to get after you like that when you were playing for him?
7: Good bit. I mean, these guys were a lot more talented than I was, so he got after me a good bit. But I had a great dad that was tough on me, so I was able to handle it.
6: That's awesome. All right, well, going into this week, this matchup with Indiana, just how fired up do you get as a player for this kind of opportunity and national spotlight on you?
7: I mean, this is obviously the reason why you come to a place like Nebraska to play in these games. You know, Indiana's a great opponent. They got a great team. They got a great coach. They've been doing it going on damn near 3 years now. So, you know, those guys are fired up. Just to have a chance to go out there and have an opportunity to play against this caliber of a team and just the gratitude and just go out there and kind of show what they've been working on, you know, all year leading up to this moment. So those guys will be just fine.
6: Great stuff. Appreciate your time. Best of luck.
7: Thank you.
6: Again, wide receivers coach Dakil Shorts here with us on Countdown to Kickoff. Now let's send things back up to the booth and Kyle Crooks.
2: All right. Thank you, Jess. Dakil Shorts, one of my favorite guys on the staff. And what a job he's done with this wide receiving group. Kwazi Gilmer, back-to-back 100-yard games. First time we've seen that from a Husker wideout since 2021. Can Isaiah Hunter play a bigger factor today? Ja'Cory Barney as well, not 100% last week, but he was a full go in practice this week and hope to have a bigger impact on this game because certainly they will need it. 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Central Valley Ag, the official co-op of Husker Nation. Also, we saw the Huskers go through Legacy Walk. If you're tuning in to Big Noon Kickoff, Matt Rule was interviewed on the field by Fox, so the Huskers have arrived and will start to trickle out for some warm-ups as well. And also, the fans continue to trickle in. A lot of them already here with the pregame festivities, so a lot of traffic coming into Lincoln. Reminder, fans, protect your future this game day by buckling up, putting the phone down, and finding a sober ride if you've been drinking. This traffic report is brought to you by the Nebraska Department of Transportation's Highway Safety Office. And with more on some of that congestion coming into Lincoln, here's Trooper Brett.
8: Good morning, Husker fans. This is Trooper Brett with the Nebraska State Patrol Husker Traffic Report. Interstate traffic is flowing relatively well this morning. However, troopers are responding to a single vehicle crash in Seward County near mile marker 378 on I-80 eastbound. So please keep an eye out for emergency vehicles and suddenly slowing traffic in that area. Again, for that east-west traffic, try to exit prior to I-180 to avoid local construction and bottlenecks. It's a big game at Mortal Stadium today for the Huskers, so let's make sure every seat is filled by keeping our roadways safe on the way to Lincoln. Remember, when you're driving, the road deserves your full focus. I'm Trooper Brett with the Nebraska State Patrol Traffic Report on the Husker Radio Network. 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
7: Welcome back to the Countdown to Kickoff. It's the Huskers and the Indiana Hoosiers, and I'm Kyle Crooks, and I get a chance on a weekly basis during football season to talk to UNL Chancellor Catherine Ankerson. Chancellor, so great to see you, and here we are, fall semester. Man, it's moving really, really quick.
8: It sure is. It's great to be back with you, Kyle. I can't believe we're approaching the halfway point of the football season. You know, today I want to share a few things our university has accomplished recently, and they all come back to the promise that we make as a land-grant university. Keep the door open to a great education, open to every Nebraskan, and make sure that what's on the other side of that door is extraordinary. None of this would be possible without our outstanding faculty, staff, and students. Last month, the University of Nebraska-Lincoln was awarded a $5 million TRIO grant from the U.S. Department of Education to expand college access for low-income and first-generation students. The grant provides about $1 million a year over the next 5 years for our talent search program, which has been serving students at UNL since 1990. We were selected from more than 725 applicants nationwide. That means the number of middle and high school students we serve each year will grow from 950 to about 2,000. Until now, Talent Search has served students only in Lincoln, but this grant takes it to Grand Island, Hastings, Lexington, and Winnebago. TRIO offers academic, social, cultural, and financial support, and I'm grateful to TRIO staff for making this possible. Kyle, not all of us grow up with conversations around the dinner table focused on college experiences. As a first-generation college student myself, I know how important it is to have people to help advise on what resources are even available. Programs like Talent Search tell a student from Lexington or Winnebago that college is for them, too.
7: There's a lot of great things happening here at UNL and continues to gain national recognition and move up national rankings as well.
8: It's always an exciting time to be a Husker, and the rest of the country is noticing, too. You know, you've heard me talk about our bold path forward, our three-year strategic framework, and one of its pillars is extraordinary research and creative activity, and that includes accelerating entrepreneurship. In the most recent Princeton Review and Entrepreneur Magazine rankings, our university climbed 7 spots to number 35 in the world among the top 50 undergraduate entrepreneurship programs. Nebraska remains the top-ranked university in the state and number 10 in the entire Midwest region. This ranking demonstrates how discoveries, ideas, and creative works translate into economic opportunity, community benefit, and real-world solutions, and how it could only happen here at Nebraska. I'm also proud that in September, Nebraska became one of the first 14 institutions in the nation to earn the new Carnegie Elective Classification for Sustainability. This recognition reflects the university's long-standing commitment to sustainability. We were one of 21 colleges and universities selected for the 2025 pilot program, which means we helped test and refine the framework, the application process, and the review criteria before the classification officially launched. It's an incredible honor, and it reflects the dedication and investment of our students, faculty, and staff. These are just two examples of the many achievements happening across our campuses.
7: Yeah, a lot of great news in there, and also good news on the enrollment front, Chancellor, here at UNL.
8: We do have good news on the enrollment front. Our undergraduate enrollment grew again this fall for the second year in a row. We welcomed more than 4,800 first-year students, our largest freshman class since 2017, including our largest class of Nebraska freshmen in a decade, and more than 1,100 first-generation students. Some of our most selective programs set records, too. 60 students joined the newest cohort of the Jeffrey S. Raikes School of Computer Science and Management, the largest in the school's history. And 830 students joined the University Honors Program this fall. That's 12% more than last year's class, which was itself a record. More students are choosing UNL, and more of them are taking on our most challenging programs. That's the land-grant promise at work. Keep the door open and affordable, and make sure that what's on the other side is extraordinary. Thanks for having me, Kyle, and go Big Red.
7: Always great to catch up with UNL Chancellor Catherine Ankerson on a weekly basis during football season. We continue with more right after this.
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26: Here to talk about the Nittany Lions' upcoming matchup against the Trojans is Corey Geiger of Sports Central Daily. Corey, with Penn State losing their first two matchups in Big Ten play against Wisconsin and Northwestern, what are some of the most glaring problem areas for the Nittany Lions in these contests?
27: Well, it's two different things. They're up 17-0 on Wisconsin and then basically stopped playing. And Matt Campbell, quite frankly, made some just absolutely horrendous coaching decisions in the second half, and they went as conservative as you can possibly get, stopped playing football on offense, and just kept giving Wisconsin time and time and time and time and time to come back. And so that was a really tough loss on a night game Saturday night at Beaver Stadium. They just typically don't lose those kind of games. And so that's one scenario. Then they didn't bounce back from that at all. And they went out to Northwestern Friday and gave up 413 yards rushing and got absolutely decimated by Northwestern, with them opening their new stadium. And that was, I know people that have been around Penn State football for 50 years who say that, that's one of the low points in the history of Penn State football. You know, this wasn't Oklahoma in the 80s or Nebraska in the 90s. When you give up 413 yards rushing to Northwestern, you've got some serious, serious soul searching to do.
26: Nothing has clicked so far for Penn State on offense. What is it going to take for the Nittany Lions to bounce back?
27: The disappointing or the troubling part is Coby Howard was leading the country in receiving yards per reception anyway. Then he got hurt and has not played the past couple weeks, and they've been just a very, very different offense. Now, the receiver situation has been bad at Penn State for a number of years, but this year you take Coby Howard out of the mix, and Rocco Beck just has not looked the same at all. The receivers aren't getting separation. He doesn't have confidence in what they're doing a lot. So now the one potential bright spot is Rocco Beck has played a lot of football. He started close to 50 games in his career between Iowa State and Penn State. So you hope that maybe he can come into this with a lot of confidence. But if you don't have the horses out wide to catch the ball, and then the running game has struggled as well. So it's really, after they played a very, very soft non-conference schedule and everybody thought things were going to be okay, but it's been a really tough go of it for 2 weeks here.
26: What are the keys to victory for Penn State against USC?
27: Well, they just have to play something on defense. You've got to find some way to man up and make tackles. Again, I'm not trying to make this seem worse than it is, but this is some of the worst defensive play we've seen at Penn State in a long, long time. So if you can't tackle anybody, you're not going to beat anybody. They're going to have to find a way to man up and get guys to the ground.
26: The Penn State Nittany Lions face off against the USC Trojans on Saturday at 6:30 on NBC. Corey, thank you for your time.
27: Thank you, Chris.
26: Now I'll send it over to Lauren Kamenzen with UCLA.
1: Thanks, Chris. Here to talk about the Bruins is Wayne Cook from UCLA Radio Network. UCLA improved to 4-0 after defeating Maryland 54-3 back on September 26th. Coming out of the bye week, what has impressed you the most about this Bruin team through four games?
2: Well, I think the drastic improvement in the offensive line has been significant. I mean, obviously, our run game's one of the best in the country. We have three running backs that have done an amazing job, and so that's been really surprising. And then, to be honest with you, the front seven on defense, especially the linebackers, Sammy Omasego and Jalen Woods have been really, really good as middle linebackers for UCLA.
1: UCLA has been running the ball extremely well, averaging 281 rushing yards a game. How does UCLA's run game match up against Oregon's defense?
2: That's the question, right? This is going to be UCLA's best test by far this year. We've been elite, though, running the football, and even when teams have tried to stop us by loading the box, we've still found ways to run the football. So, you know, Wayne Knight, the transfer from JMU, has been electric. I think he should be on people's Heisman list, at least at this point in the season. But Anthony Woods and Jet Thomas, JV and Thomas, have both been fantastic as well. All of them are averaging over 6 yards a carry. So it's been really, really fun. But again, all of that starts with the guys up front, and the offensive line is going to have their best test because, you know, Oregon's defensive front hasn't quite lived up to what was maybe expected coming into the season, but they're still really, really good. So it's going to be a huge test.
1: If UCLA is going to pull off the upset, what is the one thing the Bruins absolutely have to do well against Oregon?
2: Well, I think we just talked about it. I think they still are going to need to be able to run the football. I think that Nico is going to have to use his legs and be efficient in the passing game too. And on the other side of the ball, obviously, we don't know who the quarterback's going to be. We don't know if it's going to be Dante Moore or Dylan Raiola. Both of those guys are pretty similar, so I don't think they have to alter what they do on defense for either one of them. But they're going to have to be good in that front seven and try to slow down, you know, Oregon a little bit, and probably if you can make them one-dimensional, that would be great. But it's just going to be a huge test, and as I always think, the line of scrimmage is going to be important on both sides of the ball. And then dealing with the environment, Autzen Stadium, I mean, Oregon doesn't lose there very often for a reason, and it's because that's a really hard place to play. So all of those things are going to be factors.
1: Bob Chesney came over from James Madison and has made UCLA one of the stories of the Big Ten. How much momentum does it feel like this program has heading into a big game with Oregon?
2: Yeah, I think we have a ton of momentum. I think that the team is starting to believe. I think that Coach Chesney has done an absolutely incredible job. I mean, he was winning over this town before they even played a game. And then to come out and be 4-0 and win two road games against Power Four teams in Cal and Maryland, I think all of that's, you know, it's extremely important. So, you know, the momentum's there. I think there's the beliefs there. I think the depth and the talent is there. But like I said, this is going to be the biggest test, so we're going to learn a lot more this weekend.
1: Well, this week the Bruins head to Eugene. How do you see this one playing out?
2: Well, I'm not going to give you a prediction of win or loss, but I will tell you this. I think that UCLA is going to show up. I think they're going to play well. I think they're going to be in the game. And if that's the case, we've got a chance to win, and that's all you can ask for.
1: Number 21-ranked UCLA is headed to Eugene to take on the 13th-ranked Oregon Ducks. You can catch the game this Saturday at 2:30 p.m. on CBS. Now let's send it over to Brady Alderson with Purdue.
3: Thanks, Lauren. Here to talk about the Purdue Boilermakers is Mike Carman with Purdue on Three. Mike, the Boilermakers got a big win against Illinois last week to get to 1-1 in conference play. What is the expectation for this team for the rest of 2026?
4: Well, just try to find more wins. You know, they got off to a slow start in September, 1-3, but kind of got back on track a little bit with the win at Illinois. Now it's just a matter of finding some more wins on the schedule. We got Minnesota this week. You know, Minnesota's coming off a huge win over Michigan. Do they catch them a little bit flat-footed, a little bit going on the road and at a night game and all that? But then, you know, you've got Washington at home, going to Penn State, and then the month of November after that. So they're just trying to find opportunities to get more wins. The win at Illinois is definitely a confidence booster because you snapped a long Big Ten losing streak. And they'll feel better about themselves going into this week. But yeah, it's just a matter of trying to piece together some more wins to round out the 26th season.
3: What has been the biggest surprise about the Boilermakers this season?
4: I don't know if there's a big surprise on the positive side, how well the offense has played for the most part. You know, take the Notre Dame game out of the equation. But the offense has kind of operated at a high level. They've had a good running attack. Ryan Brown at quarterback has delivered the ball in a timely fashion. His receivers are hanging on to the ball, unlike last year when they had a bunch of drops. So they're making plays on offense and making enough plays to get in the end zone and get points on the board. And they've been able to sustain drives on offense. You know, last week at Illinois, their opening drive lasted 8 minutes and kind of was a tone setter for the game. They knew possessions would be limited, and they were able to end the drive with some points, and they pushed forward from there. From the other side, the defense played well last week, but it has not been a great defense throughout most of the season. You know, what will it be moving forward? Will it be more of the defense that we saw last week against Illinois, or, you know, the defense that showed up against Wake Forest and UCLA? Purdue would like to avoid those situations moving forward. So there's a couple of mixed bag surprises so far with this team.
3: Big game for Purdue this weekend, hosting a night game against Minnesota. How do you see this one playing out, and what needs to happen for Purdue to pull off the upset?
4: Well, they need to stick with the formula that works for them, and that's with most teams. You know, don't turn the ball over. Try to get a takeaway or two. Don't hurt yourself with penalties. Since P.J. Fleck has arrived at Minnesota, he has upgraded their physicality on the offensive and defensive lines. Purdue, at times during the series with the Gophers, they have not been able to match that. And that's something that they're going to have to do on Saturday. Minnesota has a very talented defensive line, and they do get after the quarterback. And they were able to force some turnovers against Michigan, and that was kind of the difference in the game. But as I mentioned, you know, Minnesota coming off that big win could be a little bit flat, could be, you know, still, you know, soaking up the juices from the little brown jug or however they're going to do it, and PJ drinking out of it and all that kind of stuff. But they'll have enough time to get themselves ready. But Purdue, with it being a night game, Purdue could, you know, pull an ambush here early if they could strike early and get some points on the board and have some game-changing plays. They could make Saturday night very interesting for everyone involved.
3: Mike, thanks for joining us. We appreciate your time and insight on the Boilermakers, who will host Minnesota this Saturday at On Big Ten Network. This has been the Big Ten Blitz, presented by Groundworks. My thanks to Christopher Sullivan-Diaz and Lauren Kamenzen for their help. And to Corey Geiger, Wayne Cook, and Mike Carman for joining us. More of Countdown to Kickoff after this.
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11: We welcome you back to the Countdown to Kickoff and preview a massive game here in Lincoln with the Pioneer Opposition segment with the pre- and post-game host for the Indiana Hoosiers Radio Network. That is John Herrick. John, good to chat with you. And obviously, it's been a great start to the year. I mean, all the stats are favorable for the defending national champions. But what maybe has impressed you the most about this start?
12: You know, honestly, a lot of it's been just the way this team has steadily improved week in and week out. I know some people want to give Indiana guff for their non-conference schedule and the way they've scheduled, but to be honest, and I feel that in Kurt Cignetti's tenure, that three-game stretch that they had with North Texas and Howard and Western Kentucky this year was probably the best of any three-game non-conference slate he's had in Indiana so far. The team got progressively better each week. We all know Northwestern was a challenge for the Hoosiers, but I think Northwestern has shown that they're pretty doggone good. So that's not necessarily a bad win for Indiana, the way some folks want to characterize it. And then they go on the road last week against Rutgers and just did exactly what they were supposed to do. Played so well on offense and defense. And then Josh Hoover really made some good strides. He and Nick Marsh weren't really on the same page the week before against Northwestern in the first half, but those two guys were really in sync, and so was Charlie Becker as well. So the steady overall improvement of the way this team has done things on offense, defense, and special teams has been what's really special to me.
11: Well, you mentioned Josh Hoover, and he's an interesting case study. I think both of these starting quarterbacks are. They both had the same amount of career starts. They have severely cut their turnovers from previous years. So when you look at his career, you know, the last couple of years at TCU, where the interception number was high, and then you look this year, 15 touchdowns to no interceptions, perhaps they're asking him to do less, but he's been incredibly efficient. So what have you seen from Josh Hoover?
12: Well, he's definitely Kurt Cignetti has delivered on that promise, right? If you remember in the offseason, he said that Josh Hoover was going to have his two best friends, a defense and a running game. And having Lee Beebe and Turbo Richard be as good as they've been in the backfield, that's been a huge help to Josh. And so that frees Josh up more to make some better plays in the pocket. And then on top of that,

0: The offensive line has really improved. I mean, I thought they got off to a rough start against Northwestern because of those two crazy illegal snap penalties that we hardly ever see. And then after that happened, the offensive line settled down and really got into a groove against Rutgers. And so when that offensive line is playing well and the running backs are running the ball well and the defense is keeping the ball out of the offense's hands by forcing three and outs and getting turnovers, that just makes Josh Hoover's life all the more easy. And the fact that he's been able to have such a great rapport with Charlie Becker and with Nick Marsh and with these running backs so far, that's really allowed him to, I think, blossom without having to have so much pressure on him.
1: Chatting with John Herrick of the Indiana Hoosiers Radio Network, you mentioned the two running backs, Turbo Richard and Lee Beebe. I mean, they struck gold in the transfer portal. How do you consider them style-wise? Are they pretty similar? And then you look at the offensive line up front and have one of the best left tackles in the country and the veteran nature. You have four fifth-year guys on the offensive line. So the combination of the run game and the offensive line just seems like it's about as good as it gets.
0: Yes, you're absolutely right. And I would say Turbo might be a little bit more of the speedy guy, of course, living up to his first name, right? And then Lee Beebe Jr. is more of the physical type running back. That guy does not shy away from contact. He is not afraid to bounce off defenders and go for the necessary yardage to get it. If it's second and three and he gets hit 2 yards into the down, look for him to continue to pound his way forward to get that third yard. Like, that's just the kind of runner that Lee Beebe Jr. is. And yeah, the offensive line's just done an excellent job paving the way for these guys. I would say Turbo's a little bit more of the slasher, speedy guy. Lee Beebe's got great speed too, but he's not afraid to get physical with you. But this has been kind of the hallmark of every Indiana team that Cignetti has had. Basically, they're not afraid to get better and more physical as the season goes on, and they've done it every year he's been here, and he did it at every place he was at before he came to Indiana.
1: Now, you lose some pieces from the secondary of the national championship team, but up front, I mean, it's about as good as it gets. Osin Sami, a tremendous start to the year. The, you know, the guys that went out and got an injunction to play another year, and Kellen Wyatt and Stephen Daly. Is that the strength of this defense, the front four?
0: Yeah, I would say so. You're seeing a lot of teams come out and get pressure up the middle or off the edge, and then the quarterback has to step out of the pocket, make a crazy play to try to keep the drive alive. Of course, Aiden Childs of Northwestern really did that. I think the secondary might miss D'Angelo Pons a little bit because he could take away one half of the field, but man, you've got a lot of experience back there still. You've got Jamari Sharp, who had the game-winning interception on Carson Beck in the national championship last year. You've got Amari Farrell, who always seems to be a pick machine, who finds a way to get interceptions and is always around the ball. Those guys are not afraid to come up and play run support. Isaiah Bones Jones, as he likes to be called, is kind of now this year's Aiden Fisher. Aiden Fisher's now in the NFL, and Isaiah's kind of the captain of the defense, and he just seems to be all over wherever the ball is, but whether it's a pass or a run. So this is a very well-rounded defense that is really coming into form.
1: Talking with John Herrick of the Indiana Hoosiers Radio Network, how would you describe this turnaround? Everybody in the country has tried to emulate what Kurt Cignetti has done, and a lot of people have failed because it's just something that does not happen. How would you describe the last 2 years in Bloomington?
0: I would say, in my opinion, I think the greatest sports story ever is probably the 1980 U.S. hockey team's upset over Russia, over the Soviet Union. And I think maybe the second greatest story ever in sports is what Kurt Cignetti's done. Because when you take a program that at the time he arrived was the losingest football program in Division I FBS history, and you win a national championship in this short of a time, it's one of the greatest things ever. And it's not even like turnaround doesn't even do it justice. It's like an awakening or a renaissance or something more than that, because Scott Dolson, the athletic director, has told me on more than several occasions, you know, Indiana football has had its rough years, but it was a sleeping giant, just ready to be woken up by the right guy. And Kurt Cignetti has proven that he is every bit the right guy. And he doesn't focus on just getting players that are talented. He gets guys that he knows will play his style, his brand, and they will do exactly what he needs them to do in order to be successful. And having great continuity on the coaching staff doesn't hurt either, because He's had that for quite some time as well.
1: And, John, I know they're missing pieces from last year, including the quarterback and Fernando Mendoza, but do you sense there's maybe a little disrespect to this team? They're seventh in the AP poll. I get their non-conference was what it was, but it was that way last year, and they won a national championship. Do you get the sense when you look at the AP rankings, not that they pay a whole lot of attention to that, that maybe there's a little bit of disrespect to what Indiana is and their ability to potentially repeat as a champion?
0: Yeah, I'm going to say, and I'm biased here, but there's not just a little bit of disrespect. There's a ton of disrespect. If Indiana was Georgia or Ohio State and they had won 21 straight games, like if Ohio State or Georgia was the defending national champion and won 21 straight games, they'd be the by far consensus number one team in America. Mm-hmm. But for some reason, people out there still cannot grasp their mind around the fact that Indiana is really, really good. And everybody sits there and goes, well, they lost Fernando Mendoza. Okay, but go back and look at Cignetti's tenure ever since 2019 when he was at JMU. And he has said this in multiple interviews. He's great at taking quarterbacks. At the start of the year, they are so much better from where they are at the end of the year. They're so much better by the time the end of the year rolls around because he has taken whichever quarterback they get and they believe in, and he has developed them to the point where he gets the absolute maximum out of them. So I'm not concerned about that because I knew Josh Hoover was already really good. He comes in, now he's being tutored under Cignetti and Tino Sinceri, the quarterback's coach. Man, those two guys know exactly how to develop quarterbacks. So I'm never worried about who's under center because you know Cignetti's going to develop that guy to the best of his ability. But, yes, you're absolutely right. It is crazy to me that this team keeps winning and they're – and they keep dropping in the polls. I don't know that that's ever happened to any other defending national champion, but here we are. It's a strange thing.
1: It is. John, thank you so much for joining us, and have a great broadcast today.
0: All right. Thank you so much, guys. Appreciate it.
1: John Herrick, one of the members of the Indiana Hoosiers Radio Network, joining us here on the Countdown to Kickoff. Fans for a century, pioneers led the way in crop genetics and agronomic innovation. Changes in agriculture come and go, but the Pioneer brand stands strong. Also, fans, protect your future this game day by buckling up, putting the phone down, and finding a sober ride if you've been drinking. This traffic report is brought to you by the Nebraska Department of Transportation's Highway Safety Office. Let's take a look at the busy roads outside Memorial Stadium. Here's Trooper Brett.
2: Good morning, Husker fans. This is Trooper Brett with an updated Nebraska State Patrol Husker traffic report. Troopers have cleared the crash reported earlier, and traffic is moving well in that area now. However, keep an eye out near mile marker 409 on I-80 westbound as NSP is out assisting a motorist at that location. Looking ahead to tonight, be sure to exercise patience as evening traffic headed towards the Devaney Center for Husker volleyball will most likely overlap with post-game football congestion. A good game plan always has room for adjustments, so if alcohol becomes part of your game day experience, make the adjustment and have a sober driver lined up. I'm Trooper Brett with the Nebraska State Patrol Traffic Report on the Husker Radio Network. 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
1: 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Back here on the Countdown to Kickoff, Kyle Crooks with you, getting closer to kickoff, just over an hour away. Nebraska and the defending champion, Indiana Hoosiers, some of the specialists run on the field. Josh Hoover's out there in his full pads as he throws some passes and warm-ups. Let's go down to the field and Jessica Cootie, because, Jess, you were around Big Noon kickoff, the set outside, and, boy, this place is fired up for this game.
12: It is buzzing. It's so much fun. I walked down there. The show hadn't even started yet. In fact, I think it was about 40 minutes until they even went live. And it was packed down there. The students were rowdy. And in fact, when the Big Noon crew sat down, Matt Leinart was just looking around, shaking his head. And I've been told that that's the best crowd that they've had by far all season. They're loving it. And and then the students quickly came over here, and they were in as soon as those doors opened. So I think it's going to be pretty rowdy. The who's here. Tony Petitti is down here, the commissioner, a lot of the bigwigs from the Big Ten Conference. Of course, all the Fox crew have got a chance to chat with Jenny Taft. She said she's just really impressed with the mentality of this group when she was talking to them for the TV interviews. So, look, this is the kind of game that you want to be a part of when you come to Nebraska. We've heard that all week long. And while it's no bigger than any opponent in the preparation part of it, you want all eyes on your program. And this is a huge opportunity today. And you can tell that the crowd can feel it, and these fans can feel it as they continue to file in.
1: Yeah, no doubt about it. You have the Big Noon kickoff in-stadium set that's at about the five-yard line on the far side of the field, and the south stands, the student section of the south end stands, the Boneyard, that's probably filled up about as fast as I've ever seen it for a game like this.
12: Yeah, it was, I was walking around kind of checking everything out, and I was shocked it was empty, and then all of a sudden it was full when I came back. So it is, yeah, they are ready to go. I'm telling you, they were down there early. They lined up early. They were down there, the social team, taking photos and stuff of the students lining up at the tailgate, and it was dark still, and so they were lining up, and it was kind of shoulder to shoulder down there to get through. And so they have so far they know the assignment, and they're delivering on the assignment. Now they've got to keep it rolling here as kickoff goes, and be really, really loud. I was chatting with Emmett Johnson, whose birthday is today. He's down here, and he said it makes a huge difference. So no matter what happens, we talk a lot about that next play mentality with this team. It's got to be the same way with the crowd, and keep it rolling here, because they can feel it, and it makes a huge difference.
1: Yeah, great stuff, and we'll hear a conversation with Emmett coming up a little bit later on our pre-kick show. But getting closer to kickoff, just over 60 minutes away, we'll have Jessica Cootie return on the Countdown to Kickoff, get her keys to victory today as well. Also, we'll get some injury news as we go. The availability reports just came out for this game today, so Jess will give you the latest on that as well. Now it's time for the Hy-Vee Elevate Your Tailgate winner. That is Barry Knutson. 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Hy-Vee, but there's a helpful smile in every aisle. We step aside here on the Countdown to Kickoff. Jess rejoins me coming up.
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7: Might not feel like October football, but it is. It's hot. The sun is out and the wind is blowing, which is the case here really any time of year in Lincoln. Back here on the Countdown to Kickoff, Kyle Crooks, and soon to be joined here by Jessica Cootie. 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
8: Yeah, well, I've been in the shade, so it's a little cooler in the shade, but certainly when you get in the sun, it's a lot hotter. We talked with Coach Rule, and he had mentioned that how it's going to be warmer on the playing surface as it does when it gets warmer, but the wind certainly starting to pick up. I have not had a chance to chat with Rusty Dawkins yet, so I'll get the official report to you here the next time I chat with you. But it's going to play a factor, and we talk about special teams and when you win the coin toss, how that maybe impacts your decision and what you do. And so this is one of those days that the win will impact that and the decision that you make with the coin toss. But I will definitely get the official report to you here in just a little bit.
7: Well, Jess, whatever you have to do to win the coin toss, this might be the most important coin toss of the entire year, considering you want to play the win. All right, let's get to your Prairie Valley keys to today's performance. What do you got?
8: Well, listen, I've been chatting with coaches and players throughout this week, and certainly matching Indiana's physicality is going to be a big key on both sides of the football for the defense. Got to stop the run for sure. I'm standing in the way of the Fox camera. There's cameras everywhere down here, Kyle. So you got to stop the run, the Indiana run game, and that's been a huge emphasis, and everybody has mentioned that, and just being good against this Indiana running attack. And then next play mentality, that's another thing that we've talked a lot about and heard a lot about, and this team has handled things really well when things haven't gone their way, going back to last week and how they managed giving up the explosive and the special teams penalty and then holding to a field goal. And then when the offense had a little bit of an issue getting going, the defense just kept going back out there and holding to field goals. And so I just think that's going to be really, really important in a game like this. And, of course, in the fourth quarter, they want to be a fourth quarter football team. So that next play mentality, I think, is going to be really, really big in this one, Kyle. And those are my keys to today's performance presented by Prairie Valley Seeds. Grow without limits.
7: And, Jess, you mentioned it. It's a who's who down on the field. I could see Troy Dannon chatting it up with a few other people, but Bud Crawford's down there. Emmett Johnson we'll hear from a little bit later. I mean, Will Compton. In Taylor Luan, you got just about everybody in the house.
8: Yeah, it is, and the set lights are on down here for Big Noon kickoff, and I know there's a bunch of recruits down here. It is the most crowded by far sidelines, and as early crowded as it's been all season long. I've talked about it. You can feel the buzz. It's just felt different today with this big matchup, and while the team's not trying to make it any bigger, you can definitely tell just by the atmosphere and everything that's surrounding this, that this is a massive matchup here today.
7: Well, Jess, great stuff. We'll talk to you coming up here in the pre-kick. Of course, Jess will have a lot more on the injury front, the availability reports. Those are out, and we'll get the update from Jess, especially we'll see what those starters look like as well on the pre-kick show. Student section, boy, it is full. It is a beautiful day here in Lincoln. Have to deal with the wind. I talked to Coach Rule, a conversation you'll hear coming up in a matter of moments. I said, hey, you know, how much does it impact the game? And he said, well, from the land of the obvious, everything. It impacts everything. So how do the Huskers deal with that? But also, how do the visiting team in the Indiana Hoosiers, a group that does not turn the ball over, perhaps that's a variable that falls in place in favor of Nebraska today. Coming off a game last week for the Hoosiers where they blew out Rutgers, but that wasn't necessarily the storyline. They had a pair of 100-yard rushers. They had a pair of 100-yard receivers. First time a Big Ten team had done that since 1995. They didn't have a single penalty, a single turnover. The first time an Indiana team had done that since 1972. And, you know, first time. A lot of that is because of the head man, Kurt Cignetti. He's 32-2 as the head coach of the Hoosiers, a team that still feels disrespected as the defending champs as they dropped a spot in the AP poll to 7th. Their closest game this year was against Northwestern. But today they'll have to play against not just the Huskers, but this 12th man and this crowd in front of the 415th. Consecutive sellout. Well, as I mentioned, did have a chance to catch up with the head man, Matt Rule, as part of the Matt Rule pregame show. Always great to catch up with him, get his thoughts on what the Huskers have to do today, the week of prep, and what it's going to take scout-wise against this Indiana group. So a lot to get into, to chat with the head coach. Also, Jay Moore will rejoin us, Jessica Cootie, and we'll get you closer with starting lineups and kickoff. Coach Rule Show is next.
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7: Here with head coach Matt Rule. Big one coming up here as the Indiana Hoosiers are in town. Defending champions here at Memorial Stadium for the first time since 2006, coach. And let's just start here because no matter who the matchup is, you want details, execution, and practice. So how have you seen the guys attack the week heading into this one?
9: Every week before, they've done a great job. Focusing on themselves, but while also studying the opponent and making sure that the plan that we're giving them this week, that they're ready to execute.
7: Looking at some of the stats, and you guys have been so good on third down, really on both sides of the ball, but when you look at keys to today's game against Indiana, when you look at just the importance of first and second down and putting them in situations in third and long, just how key is that?
9: Yeah, you know, they're an offense that, while people see the explosive plays, they're really built to kind of grind it out. They have a running game that wears you down and eventually has explosive plays. And so you don't want to be in, second and six, third and two. You want to get them in passing downs. I think that's probably true for every offense, that you want to get them in the longer distances. But they do an exceptionally good job of staying out of those.
7: Yeah, no doubt. Brevant Seeds, don't just win, change the game. 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We'll step aside and continue with Coach Preview Indiana right after this.
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10: 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Oh, this Indiana team, there's a lot of ways we can go, but let's start with the quarterback. 15 touchdowns, no interceptions. That's a pretty good line, but you mentioned the running backs, the wide receivers. Let's just start with Hoover. What's your evaluation of what you've seen on tape from the quarterback?
11: Yeah, he does a great job within their system. You know, it's a big RPO system. Run the football if you, you know, allocate resources to the run, or, you know, you trigger your safeties, you know, or your nickel. They throw the ball out to the receivers. If you're impressed, they throw the fade stop. If you're off, they try to take off coverage. And he's done a nice job in their play action game, you know, throwing the ball down the field, over the top, to Becker and those guys. So he's obviously a smart player, can recognize what people are in and knows how to attack it.
10: You see a difference in the two backs at all, or are they kind of similar in how they go about it? I know you mentioned earlier this week they invite contact. They don't run out of bounds. I know there's similarities there, but do you see any differences between the two?
11: Yeah, they're downhill runners. You know, they at the end of the day, they would prefer to run downhill runs. If you, you know, give them certain looks, they will run the ball outside. They usually have one, you know, outside pin and pull play that is a big hitter for them each game. But both those guys are downhill one-cut runners. They get vertical. They run through contact. And as you just mentioned, when they get near the sidelines, they try to cut back. They don't go out of bounds.
10: Defensively, elite up front. I mean, all three levels, they have elite guys. What do you see from their defense?
11: Well, I think it really begins with their defensive line. You know, they got the two kids back that were off to the NFL that came back that are really good players. They do a lot of movement. They're not a traditional defensive line. A lot of twists, a lot of penetration, a lot of exotic fronts. And so it really challenges you, not necessarily even just physically, though they're very, you know, gifted and talented physically. It really challenges you in terms of they try to violate your rules and use you know, exotic looks even on first and second down.
10: Nothing goes better with Husker Sports than Fairbury, made with premium cuts of beef and pork and no byproducts or fillers. 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Wrap it up with Coach right after this.
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10: 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Well, today it's something you guys have dealt with before, and that's the wind. I think we're looking at 35-plus mile-per-hour gusts. How much does that factor into the game plan and just overall how you manage a game like this?
11: It factors in quite a great deal. You know, it makes it a little more difficult to throw the ball down the field into the wind. It can also challenge you throwing the ball down the field with the wind as, you know, it gets behind your back. And sometimes a 50-yard ball can become a 60-yard ball. Obviously, affects the punting game, affects the kicking game, affects the field position game. So, it really depends. You know, the coin toss is a big deal. You know, who has the win first, who has the win second. You have to really factor those things in.
10: How much do you tell your guys, hey, the details and the execution don't change, but embrace the national stage, embrace because this is why you come to Nebraska, right? This is why you want to be a Husker to play in games like this.
11: Yeah, I think playing really good teams is what any competitor wants. I think you come to Nebraska to be amongst the best of the best. You know, Indiana last year was the best. They're one of the best this year. We certainly want to embrace that. We certainly want to, you know, we're here for that. At the same time, you know, we want to see how good we are, and we want ourselves to be the best. And so focusing on ourselves is truly the best measuring stick, and not trying to prove something, but just simply going out and being a representative of the training that you've done and the work you've put in.
10: Coach, appreciate you. Best of luck today.
11: Thank you.
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1: Welcome back to the Greg Sharp radio booth at Memorial Stadium in Lincoln. I'm Matt Cotney. Let's take a quick look at a Nebraska lottery scoreboard. Last night in Seattle, Kamari Moulton ran for a career high. 208 yards and two scores. His 20th ranked Iowa blew out Washington 41-24. Florida State failed on fourth and goal and then gave up a 97-yard scoring run and 35 unanswered points to Louisville as the Cardinals smoked the Seminoles 44-20. In Provo, Utah last night, Bear Bachmeyer threw for a season-high 329 yards and two TDs to lead number 8 BYU to a 24-10 victory over Iowa State. And in Logan, Utah, in the newly constituted Big 12 after dark, the Utah State Aggies trailed the Washington State Cougars by 13 at the half, but rallied to win 17-16 for their first ever Pac-12 win. Coming up at 10:30 a.m., the only Big Ten team to play a non-conference game this week is Northwestern, who will be hosting Ball State at beautiful new Ryan Field in Evanston at 2:30 p.m., a matchup of two top 25 teams as undefeated and 21st-ranked UCLA visit next week's Husker opponent, number 13, Oregon. Former NU quarterback Dylan Raiola gets the start as Dante Moore has been ruled out as he continues to recover from a concussion suffered against USC. Also at 2:30 will be a matchup of two and three teams as Brett Bielema's Illinois Fighting Illini head to East Lansing to face Michigan State. At 3:15 Central, Maryland and embattled coach Mike Loxley faces fifth-ranked Ohio State at the Horseshoe in Columbus. Top-ranked Husker volleyball has a huge match against seventh-ranked Wisconsin tonight at the Devaney Center at 6 p.m. Central. Coverage here on the Huskers Radio Network starts at 5 p.m. Central with John Baylor and Lauren Cook West. I'm Matt Cotney in the Greg Sharp radio booth at Memorial Stadium in Lincoln. Get ready, Nebraska. The defending national champs are in town. Kyle Crooks, Jessica Cootie, and Jay Moore are all set to go. Nebraska versus Indiana. Husker football next.
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11: The power of a group is exponentially greater than the amount of people that are in it when we're all connected to each other.
2: When we step onto the game field here, there's a level of intensity you have to go to as a defensive player in order to play at your best. It's a dark place. 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
3: Three receivers right, one to the left. Fired back to Washington. Tunnel screen right. Blatting. He got popped by Dexter Foster. On back. It's blocked. They got home. Jones right to left. Blitz comes from McDougal. Washington throws a pick.
2: Zone coverage. Keith Ross.
3: Washington slams
2: it over the middle. Intercepted. McDougal 35-40. 45 to midfield. Cuts right 40. 35-30. 20. 15. 10. 5. Touchdown. Huskers.
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4: Welcome into Memorial Stadium as we get you closer to kickoff with the Nebraska Cornhuskers hosting the defending champion Indiana Hoosiers here from Lincoln. Hi, everyone. I'm Kyle Crooks, soon to be joined by former Husker Jay Moore. Jessica Cootie is down on the sidelines as well. Well, the Huskers, we know it. They enter in at 5-0, and they host a 5-0 Hoosier team in one of the biggest games of the day in college football. The Huskers, they're fresh off a 25-point win on homecoming against the Terps, which at times, well, it wasn't pretty. Tied a program record 16 penalties, but were able to score 34 unanswered points, just a few points shy of half a hundred. Now, Jay Moore, the test, boy, that it goes up probably, 10 or so rungs here with the Indiana Hoosiers in town.
24: Yeah, it goes up significantly. Listen, we know what Indiana's about. We know what Kurt Scannetti's about. This team does not have hardly any weaknesses. Now, they're far from a perfect football team, don't get me wrong. They do the little things right, all right? They run the football very well. They stop the run. no penalties last week at Rutgers, a very low penalized football team. They take care of the football. Josh Hoover has yet to throw an interception this year, 71 completion percentage. Lee Beebe, Turbo Richard, Marsh, Becker. You just look at that explosiveness they have in offense. They make you defend all three phases. The run defense is stout, holding teams to less than 70 yards of rushing per game so far through the first five games. Northwestern's the best team they've played. Very similar schedule into what Nebraska's kind of faced through their first five games as well. But I tell you what, no better opportunity for Nebraska to prove a lot of people wrong and to get this going in the right direction. Nebraska's played really, really good football through the five games. Yes, far from perfect. A lot of things they get it cleaned up. Can they have the amount of penalties they had last week and win this bowl game? Absolutely not. But I love the fact to be who we have at quarterback, the dynamic that he brings. And I like the way this defense is playing as well. They played so solid in that second half against Maryland. Now they cannot allow for that sleepy start they had in the first half. You got to come out, attack, keep Indiana's offense backed up against the chains, get to Hoover as quick as possible so we can see if we can get him uncomfortable and throw that first interception so far this year for him.
4: Well, Jay, you want to know how it's a big game? I'm looking out at the Scarlet N and two Nebraska legends, Damon Benning and Bud Crawford, are having a conversation, and then Matt Rhule joins the conversation as well. So that's how you know it's a big game. DB is chatting it up with Bud Crawford, who's wearing a number 3 Nebraska jersey personalized to him. And who knows? I mean, I don't have any intel, but does he lead this team out to the tunnel walk? We saw that at one point last year as well. So a lot of the who's who here in Lincoln today for a massive game with the champs in town. Today's broadcast is brought to you by RE/MAX, the official real estate partner of Husker Athletics. 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
4: Just under 30 minutes to kick off, probably 10 past the hour is when we'll get this thing started. 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We mentioned who's who in the house, including one of the best running backs in school history. Today is his birthday. It's Jordan year. It's Emmett Johnson. Jessica Cootie had a chance earlier to catch up with EJ, and here's that chat.
30: Well, happy birthday, Emmett Johnson. Was there any other place you wanted to spend your birthday?
31: Nah, there's no place I'd rather be, you know, right here, you know, Memorial Stadium, you know, best fans in college football, undefeated, you know, ranked opponent. We're about to show them what's up, so let's do it.
30: We chatted with you the first game, but how great is it to be back down here, seeing the guys, and just, again, being around this program again?
31: It's amazing. Every time I come back, man, it's just like, you know, it's an honor to be back. I know this fan base, this team, we all deserve, you know, many wins. And I'm really excited to be back here. I know that this is only bye week. I get only chance to come and support, but I had to make sure I come and support these guys, you know, because we're building something special here.
30: What have you liked from what you've seen from this group through the first five games?
31: I would just say how relentless they are. You know, through the ups and downs, there's been, you know, times where, you know, the offense is struggling, the defense has their back. Times where the defense is struggling, the offense has their back. And I think that's where great teams are built, is going through adversity, going through hard times. And so I feel like them coming together and playing complementary football has been huge, and that's what I love the most about this team.
30: All right, so when we talked to you, just officially made the roster for the Kansas City Chiefs. How has it felt playing in the NFL?
31: Man, it felt great. Feels good to be undefeated, too, and it's kind of just like learning from, you know, the vets in the room and also just going out there and having a chance to show what I can do, you know, in front of all the fans, but most importantly, going out there and helping the team win. It's been great. Coaches are great. I love it there. Great people, great humans in the building, so I've been loving it.
30: A few weeks ago, you had a friendly wager with Kenneth Walker. He had to wear some Nebraska gear. How was that? How much fun was that?
31: Yeah, a lot of fun. He didn't like that a lot. And he was trying to give me the hoodie back, and I'm like, nah, that's for you. You can keep it. So it was good, man. Kenneth is my guy. We built a great bond in the room. He's a great person, too. And he's somebody who we push each other every single day in practice, and so I've been loving it. And I also got another bet with Khalil. So this game for Indiana hoodie, I told him I'll have his triple XL waiting for him after the game. So, yeah.
30: You chatted with Mekhi Nelson, came over here. What's your message to him in a big game like this?
31: Yeah, just go out there and be yourself. I feel like these are the type of games where you just have to realize what type of team you are and not make it bigger than that. So I just told him to go out there and be yourself. Do what Coach EJ tells you to do every single day. You'll be just fine.
30: How about Vincent Genitone and the role he's been able to play the last couple of weeks?
31: Yeah, Genitone, man, is crazy. When I came here and he, you know, transferred in, at first he kind of was trying to find his identity just in the program, and he was playing, you know, linebacker. They had him doing a lot of different things, and so to see where he's come and how far he's coming means a lot. You know, he's somebody who buys in every single day. He's a locker room guy, and once he got his opportunity, I was over there smiling. I had an away game, but I was over there smiling and just kind of cheering him on. That was really special to watch.
30: What does that say about E.J. Barthel? He's talked a lot about best running back room in the country, and when it was you, it was the guys, it's still the room, and now this year as well, just with multiple guys they can call on, just that he's able to cultivate that.
31: Yeah, I feel like Coach EJ instills belief in all those guys, and no matter if it's a fourth-string, fifth-string guy that goes in there, they can all make an impact because they're all in the same meetings as everybody else. They're all at practice. They're all doing the same drills, so I feel like that just gives them an opportunity to go out there and show what they can do, and all those guys are ready. I know EJ prepares them really well, so they'll be ready to go out there and play.
30: When you're facing a defense like this Indiana defense, they want to stop the run. How do you get the run game going in this kind of matchup?
31: Run the ball.
30: Just keep running.
31: I feel like in this type of game, just turn it into 9-on-7 football. The football has no physical football, and the Big Ten is where it's at. And so if they're trying to line up and stop the run, we're going to run the ball right at you, and you're not going to stop it. That's kind of the mentality you got to have going into this game. I know it's kind of windy today, too, but it's going to be a great one. I'm really excited for them boys.
30: What does it do when you have a quarterback that can also run it a little bit, too?
31: It just opens up everything, man. It makes the offense that much more explosive. You know, Ant's been doing a great job, man. I really enjoy watching him. And somebody who, since he's gotten here, he's made an impact right away. And so I love watching him play a lot.
30: All right, if fans are listening, they need to show up today, too, right? Need a big one. It makes a difference, right?
31: They got no choice, man. Husker Nation, hey, this is the perfect environment for y'all to show the world who the best fans in college football are. So that's what we're going to do today.
30: Great stuff. Happy birthday. Enjoy it.
31: Appreciate it. MJ year. God bless.
4: MJ year, I love that. 23 years old for number 10 now, but number 21 when he was here with the Huskers, and one of the great Husker running backs of all time. Now it's time for a look at the injury.

0: 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So great to see him out here. 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Guys, some shuffling in the offensive line starters. It will be Tree Babalade at right tackle. Right guard is Blendon Black. Center is Justin Evans. Within left guard, Gunnar Gatula will be starting at left guard with Elijah Pritchett at left tackle. And for quickly for the weather, I talked to Rusty Dawkins. It is sustaining winds of 10 to 15 miles per hour. It's going to get up to about 90 degrees, so it's going to be pretty toasty down here on the field with wind gusts up to 35, and again, coming out of the south. There is your official weather report. We'll see how that factors into the coin toss here, guys.
1: All right. Thank you, Jess. Yeah, I guess, you know, you go back to that Ohio game. It was hot, but there was no wind. There was no mercy to those players on the field. So we'll be hot, but that wind will be coming in pretty rapidly from the south end. No, Riley Van Poppel, you heard it, Jay. How does that affect things for the defensive
2: line? Some guys are going to have to step up big. He's played very well for the first five games. Obviously, we know Indiana's ability to run the football, especially between tackles. If there's been an issue with the run defense, it's been solid for most of the year, but they've allowed some leaky yardages up the middle in between those defensive ends. So not having him available, not great for Nebraska's defense, but guess what? A guy like Tyson Terry, a guy like Dylan Berryman is able to step in. So those guys are going to have to, Stoudemire's going to get more reps. It's a big game for Jasheer Whittington. But those backups, you can't play every snap. Those guys are going to have to step up and mature here real quick because they're going against one of the most potent run offenses in the nation.
1: One of the stories last week was penalties. Huskers got a chip at that as Indiana was not penalized once last week. Both of these teams only combined three turnovers. On the Husker side, we knock on wood there. Hopefully Indiana starts to turn the ball over here this week. So far, no dice. Step aside here on the Pre-Kick Show, and we come back. We'll get you a starting lineups. We'll have Tunnel Walk as well live, and then we'll get you a kickoff of the Huskers and the defending champion Indiana Hoosiers all coming up.
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6: Pride of All Nebraska is on the field, getting closer to the national anthem here at Memorial Stadium. Just over 17 minutes to kickoff. And that's a perfect segue to get you today's starting lineups presented by Nebraska Soybean. Another Nebraska farm fact, Nebraska soybean farmers are using technology and sustainable practices to leave things better for the next generation. For the 5-0 Cornhuskers, let's start offensively, led by the OC, Dana Holgerson. In his third year, the signal caller, of course, that is Anthony Calandria. Both quarterbacks making their 37th career start today. It's Calandria, who played Cignetti once with UVA, was 20 of 26, 377 yards, two touchdowns. That's when Cignetti was with JMU. That was a loss that day, 36-35. For Virginia. Meanwhile, for the running backs, it was looking like Jamal Rule, but as we know, it could be Mekhi Nelson or Isaiah Mosey. Wide receivers, and Isaiah Hunter, Kwasi Gilmer, and Ja'Cory Barney. Kwasi, back-to-back 100-yard games. First time for a Husker to do that, receiving-wise, since 2021. The tight end, he's Luke Lindenmeyer. He's four catches away from 50 in his career. Left to right across the offensive line, it's Pritchett. And Gatula gets his start at left guard. Justin Evans at center. Brendan Black at right guard. And Tree Babalade gets his first Husker start, 16th of his career. And he will be at right tackle. Meanwhile, for the Blackshirts, led by Rob Orich, his first year as the DC. We'll start up front. The same starting four. Williams Wineri, Owen Stoudemire, Jasir Whittington, and Anthony Jones. No Riley Van Poppel today, so it could mean that that depth has to stand up tall. Tyson Terry, David Hufkin, Sua Lafotu, some of those guys. Linebackers are Owen Chambliss and Dexter Foster. Donovan Jones is at the nickel. He had a tackle for a loss last week. The secondary, Andrew Marshall and Victor Evans at the corners. Dwayne McDougal and Jameer Khan, the safeties. We'll step aside for the national anthem and come on back with Tunnel Walk.
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13: I just want you one rep at a time. Just like if we played these guys at practice. How would you guys be? You go after them. And that's what's happening tonight. I believe in you guys. That was clear. The coaches believe in you guys. Go do it tonight. Go make your plays. Go be you.
14: This is head coach Matt Rhule, and Nebraska football is on the air. Now let's send it up to the booth for the call of the game. Alongside Jessica Cootie and Jay Moore, here's the voice of the Huskers, Kyle Crooks.
15: Here we go from Memorial Stadium with the Nebraska Cornhuskers on a massive stage hosting the defending champs, the Indiana Hoosiers, are here in Lincoln. Hi, everyone, and welcome inside the Greg Sharp radio booth alongside Jessica Cootie. On the sidelines, former Husker Jay Moore. I'm Kyle Crooks. Well, Nebraska today can take down Goliath. The Hoosiers are winners of 21 straight, are fresh off a perfect season that led to their program's first national title. Well, in a short time, Kurt Cignetti has done the unthinkable in Bloomington. All that said, a win today can create a world of possibilities for Nebraska. The Huskers are off to a 5-0 start. Some will write them off in this game, and the outside noise, well, it can get loud. It will come down to 60 minutes of Nebraska's belief, grit, perseverance, and toughness to cut down the champs. With that, we welcome in Jay Moore. Jay, this is why you come to Nebraska.
16: Yeah, without a doubt. You want to play in these big-time games. You want it to mean something. You want the pressure. You want the expectations. And we've been used to those expectations for many, many years here, decades. And some of these games have not gone our way in years past. We're all very aware of that. But what a time like the present to change that narrative, change people's expectations, change the national perspective, okay? And Indiana's a great football team. Number 7 in the country, easily could be ranked higher, all right? But Nebraska has been well prepared. They've learned their mistakes of these first 5 games, and I love their next play mentality they have. They're going to be tested at all 3 phases this afternoon. But it's just each play, just keep doing your job. Do your job, do your job. Take those body blows when you can. Change momentum when you can. When you have an opportunity to strike, you better strike them quick and fast, because this team's not going to give you a whole lot of opportunity to do that.
15: And Nebraska fans savoring in the sights and sounds of a game day here in Lincoln. And it's a special one. The pride of all Nebraska is on the field. The who's who around the Huskers are here. The big noon kickoff set is across the way at the 5-yard line. And a big issue, of course, will be the win today. We'll get on more of that as we go. It'll be a massive coin toss coming up. Gusts about 35 miles an hour, sustained wind coming out of the south of 16 miles an hour. That's the channel view from the field. 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All right, Jay, from the land of the obvious, how does the wind play a factor today?
16: Yeah, if Nebraska, historically, and just through what we've seen through 5 games, they usually win the toss and defer. I have a think whoever wins the toss is going to want to have the wind in their advantage for the fourth quarter. So that will be very, very interesting because this is going to be a problem. And wind is usually an issue here. If there's anything, it likes to swirl. When you get gusts of 30 to upwards of 40 mile an hour from the south-southwest, that's going to be a factor, especially in the kicking game and the throwing game. So whoever wants to take advantage of winning that toss and having the win in the fourth quarter, that's going to be a huge advantage to that team.
6: What do you see from Josh Hoover on tape, the Indiana quarterback? 15 touchdowns and no picks. He had 33 picks in his time at TCU.
16: Yeah. Very, very efficient. Obviously, having a great run game helps a quarterback in all those phases. But having Marsh and two great receivers in Marsh and Becker, loved for them to utilize the back shoulder throws. That's what you see a lot. Puts the ball in where his guy can catch it. Very, very efficient. Again, that's what Nebraska has to do. Try to create some pressure, get him uncomfortable, get that clock sped up in his head to make him uncomfortable, force some throws, get that timing off between Marsh and Becker that we've seen that's been, they've been doing so well for the first five games. But he's good, and the coaching there is elite, and he takes care of the football. For Nebraska to win this game, I think this team needs to create two turnovers and be plus two in this turnover category. So it starts with the D-line, and then Andrew Marshall, Victor Evans, Donovan Jones, McDougal, Khan, stepping those passing lanes and disrupting that timing of his wide receivers.
6: Mentioned this with Coach Rule, but it's so pivotal to get them in third and long situations to perhaps maybe see some Josh Hoover of old. But can you win on first and second down against this
16: run? Early down success is huge in every football game you play. If you can get them behind the chains, force their hand. I told Jess, force them to play one-handed. That's going to be a tough task. We know what BB and Richard are able to do in the run game. But you got to win on first down. Earn the right to bring the pressure. I always say that. Earn the right to get to do some unique things, dial up some things. It's hard to do those when it's second and three, third and two, third and one. So you got to win early. Big game for these defensive line. It's always a big game, but now with this run game, how they're going to come in here, they're going to try to establish it. And for Stoudemire, Whittington, Tyson Terry, those guys, they got to get off blocks, play on their side of the line of scrimmage, and make some plays in the backfield.
6: Coach Rule huddled up the guys earlier this week on either Tuesday or Wednesday, and he went down the stats. He said, you know, this team is ninth in offense. They're 15th in scoring defense, 17th in total defense, 17th in rush offense. And he said, sounds like a good team, right? That's us.
16: Yeah.
6: So the belief starts with us because we are good enough today.
16: Yeah, without a doubt. I think I was talking with Ben. I'm kind of was tired of just saying, talking about why Indiana is so good and why Indiana can win this football game. But I'm also like, you know what? Nebraska can win this football game. We have the talent. We have the athleticism. We have the quarterback. We have the defense. We have the execution. So this can get done today without a doubt.
6: Getting set for Tunawak. Let's settle back from Rushville to Ralston, all the way from Chadron to Clarkson. This is Nebraska's Tunawak.
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21: Zips one over the middle, caught wide open Gilmer, left side numbers 10, stumbles past the defenders, he's in! Rush Washington slants one over the middle, intercepted by Google, 35-40, 15-10-5, touchdown!
22: Kai Nelson surfs right, stiff arms of man, 10-5, is he in? He is!
17: There is no place like Nebraska.

0: in the fall, this state of Nebraska becomes one. A nod to those on the tractors, on the combines during harvest season. We know that on the radio, we're your lifeline on some of these days. Hope that we can convey this emotion. What is inside this building is getting set to burst as the Huskers walking themselves towards the gates in that northeast tunnel. The fireworks shoot off to our left. And one of the biggest games in recent memory, the Huskers have not hosted the reigning national champs since 2006. That day was the Texas Longhorns. There's a lot of narratives out there, a lot of why Nebraska can't win today. But why not them today? Why not Nebraska make a national statement today? That's what's in front of this team. Goliath, the reigning national champs that have won 21 consecutive games. They slowly walk out of that tunnel to the Hoosiers to our right. And now the Huskers emerge to our left. And here come the Huskers! Chills down your spine every single time. Those boos you hear, yeah, that's the Hoosiers on that far sideline. We'll have the balloons today as well. That first Husker score. This is a portrait of college football in Lincoln.
1: Yeah, this is a scene. This is what you come to Nebraska for. You want your opportunity at the defending national champs. It's a packed house. The weather's fantastic. Not a cloud in the sky. Obviously a little bit breezy. But what a chance for this football team to make a statement, not only for the state of Nebraska, but for this nation to say that, hey, Big Red football's back.
0: That 30-game losing streak to AP top 25 teams, yeah, that hangs over like a dark cloud, but it means nothing today. There's a lot of players that have nothing to do with that streak, including the man that's going to take the snaps today, and Anthony Calandre, two veteran quarterbacks, two veteran head coaches. As we now get closer to the coin toss, the game day captains meet at the midfield stripe. Let's send it down to Jess.
2: Captains for Indiana, Carter Smith, Isaiah Jones, Turbo Richards, Toby Osasami. And for the Huskers, game day captains, Andrew Marshall, Owen Chambliss, Luke Lindenmeyer, and Justin Evans. The referee today will be Cole Knipple. We will send things over to him. Luke Lindenmeyer will be the speaking captain for the Huskers here today.
3: It's a great day for Big Ten football and two 5-0 teams. Going to have a good one today. Indiana, you're the visitors. You'll call the toss. The players' heads, the logo's tails. Players' heads, logo's tails. What's your tails? Tails is the call. It is a head. Nebraska, you've won the toss.
2: They want the ball, guys. All right, so Nebraska wins the toss again. They want the ball. So, again, that win factoring into things. But Husker offense going to be out here to start this football game.
0: Well, Jess, we mentioned it. This might be the biggest coin toss of the year.
1: So
0: now
1: one.
0: You're talking win. The Huskers will go into the win offensively in the first and the third, but they'll have the win in the second and the fourth.
1: Yeah, that's a big-time win on the coin toss. And I was interested to see what they're going to do. That's what I expected. You got to have this win at your back in the fourth quarter because it's going to have a huge effect on this football game.
0: Well, for Nebraska, they've scored at least 30 in every game this year. And for Indiana defensively, it is a massive test. Fifth in scoring defense, fourth in total defense, seventh in rush defense. On and on we go on a sunny, windy Saturday. Biggest game of the year for the Huskers and the Hoosiers. For Nebraska, those customary red tops, white pants, the big thin numbers in white on the front and the back. The customary white helmets with the scarlet thin end on either side, the red stripe down the center. Meanwhile, for the Indiana Hoosiers, that candy red helmet with IU interlocking in white on either side, the white stripes down the center, the white jersey top, the white pants, and those red numerals on the front and the back. Just a video message as we were talking from Will Compton, who's in attendance today. His show was here yesterday. You have the national audience of Big Noon Kickoff on Fox. And when you win, more eyeballs get centered on you, and that's the case here today. Again, Nebraska won the toss, and they elect to receive going into the win. Back deep, it's going to be Isaiah Hunter and Isaiah Mosey. Those on kickoff return, hopping up and down. Meanwhile, for Indiana, Patty McAdear, he'll get set to boot this one away. Kurt Cignetti, the head man for the Hoosiers, has only lost twice. He's 32-2 in his tenure. and one of the more remarkable turnarounds, not just in college football history, but in sports history. Can Nebraska win this test, the ultimate test, against the champs? Those sidelines as well, crowded with fans on that far side. Every seat is full, a 415th consecutive sellout. Patty McAteer to kick this one away. About an 8-yard approach. And off we go. Massive game here at Memorial Stadium. It sails with a win at his back, and that went off the goalpost. And it will be a touchback. Here comes Anthony Calandra. Keys offensively, Jay.
1: Yeah, get off to a good start. Went on first down. Get ahead of the chains. Don't be afraid to implement his run game with Calandra just to test Indiana's defense early. When you need to, number three, number eight, number one, number two in this passing game is going to be big against this Indiana defense.
0: Can Isaiah Hunter play a bigger role? Kwazi Gilmer coming off back-to-back 100-yard receiving games. Own 25, win in the face of Calandra. Jamal Rule is the starting running back. Lyndon Meyer, the tight end right, short motion Hunter left side. Snap, shows it, Calandra, he'll pull, and then shovel it ahead for Hunter. 30, right side, 35, he's got a first down. Angled out of bounds by Relijah Harvey to the 37-yard line. Looked like Calandra is going to take off, and a little shovel pass ahead to Hunter, and he's got 12 yards.
1: Yeah, just Calandra pressing the pocket, the line of scrimmage, just forced the Indiana defender to come off of Hunter. Great job of Hunter catching it and picking up the first down.
0: First Medica first down of the day. Huskers at times will go tempo, huddle up here from their own 37-yard line. Hunter and Gilmer stack left. Now Hunter motions left to right along with Borney. First and 10 on 37, just underway in a scoreless first. Snap, jet sweep, toss, Hunter bends the edge, breaks a tackle, 35, cuts right between the hashes to the 40. Stephen Daly wrangles him up, throws him down at the 41 for a gain of four. Boy, a concerted effort to get number one in the game plan today, Jay.
1: Yeah, we've seen this in the last couple games, trying to get Hunter involved. Little pop pass in front off the motion. Indiana did a good job of setting that edge to that field side, forced Hunter to cut back, and those 10 other defenders were able to rally around.
0: Stephen Daly with the tackle. He had an injunction to play a fifth year, and he is playing on that injunction. Was getting set to head to the NFL. Second and six, Husker 41, Twins left, single man right. Shotgun snap, Calandra whips it over the middle, caught by Barney on a cross right side, numbers the midfield, cuts out right to the sideline and out of bounds for another Husker first down to the 47 of IU. Jalen Bell, the corner, runs him out.
1: Yeah, great job. Clean pocket by Calandra. This bring four, finds Barney on the crossing route, does a good job getting his foot upfield. Excellent first down. This offense has got some momentum, Kyle.
0: 12-yard gain on the crosser to Ja'Cory Barney, who's now caught a pass in 32 straight every game of his career. First and 10 in a scoreless first, Indiana 47. One wide each way, tight end flex right out of the pistol, Calandra. Snap spin, handoff Nelson, a blocker out in front. He'll run over the left side to 45-yard line, stiff arms a man, and dragged down outside the numbers by Preston Zachman, the safety, at the 41. He's got 6 yards. We've seen all three running backs in the huddle so far for Nebraska.
1: Yeah, really good job on Makai. First kind of design, true run play we've had. Awesome job of splitting two defenders, breaking two tackles. Almost thought he was going to get the stiff arm to pick up the first down. But ultimately, great start on first down.
0: Kai Nelson had the bigger load last week with no Jamal Rule, who's back today. 14 carries for Nelson. Second and four, Indiana 41. Out of the pistol, Calandra. Single back is Rule, two receivers right. Snap. Calandra spins left under pressure. Now zigzags out to his left to the numbers. Throws on the move. Caught. Left flat. Lindenmeyer's got a first down. It'll save perhaps maybe a yard short to the 38-yard line. He's got three. It's going to be a third and one. I mean, you're talking inches here.
1: Yeah, great. They wanted to hit Rule on the backfield initially. Did a good job picking up. Calandra scrambles around, uses his feet to avoid a rusher, and finds Luke Lindenmeyer just short of the first down.
0: Got popped out of bounds, inches shy. So some big bodies come in. Tyreek Tucker and Mario Landino, some of those big defensive linemen for Indiana. On third and inches, just outside the 37 of Indiana, opening drive and a scoreless first for Nebraska. Twins left, tight end either side. Pistol snap, Calandra, handoff over right guard Rule. He's stonewalled. Do they give him forward progress? Perhaps maybe an inch shy. Tyreek Tucker puts his fist in the air. He made the stop. And fourth and inches again, you have the wind at your face, so you're not thinking any sort of field goal here. And the spot is actually favorable here for the Huskers. They'll do an official measurement Meanwhile, a couple of Medica first downs on this drive. Medica health plans cover Nebraska. Whether you're on the JV squad or an alum, when it matters most, we'll be there too. Medica, you're not just covered, you're cared for. This is an old school, Jay. Bring out the chains.
1: Love it. Nebraska, that was the first time we kind of seen this year. A little tackle over. They brought Tree Babalade to play right next to Pritchett and just left Brendan Black at that right guard spot and ran right behind those two.
0: They stretch those chains. First down. Might have gotten a little help on that spot because it was in a crowd, so it's hard to judge. Even if you wanted to challenge this for Indiana, it's a hard one that you could potentially get overturned in a mass of humanity. So is Jamal Rule in a short yardage spot? Opening drive here for Nebraska in the teeth of the win. First and 10, Indiana 37. Indiana has never trailed this year. Meanwhile, Ja'Cory Barney is lined up as the tailback. Two backs and a pistol. Two receivers right now. Barney motions out wide left. Next to Lindenmeyer. Knee-high snap. Calandria back in two. Pocketty Rhodes floats it back shoulder left. Twisting attempt incomplete. Ja'Cory Barney well covered at the 12 by Jamari Sharp. They tried to go with a timing route on the back shoulder and just sailed too wide.
1: Yeah, I tried to hit Barney on a wheel route coming out of the backfield on the motion. Again, those are hard throws to make into this wind, and Calandria had an Indiana defender right at his feet when he made that throw. Just not enough oomph into the wind.
0: We mentioned the arm strength for Calandria. How potentially that could play today?
1: Yeah.
0: Having to cut these balls through the wind.
1: Being able to spin it the correct way is going to be a huge factor into this wind.
0: Second and 10, Indiana 37. Slot right, single man left. Pistol Calandria, hands outstretched. Claims the snap. Rolls right, design run. Staggers in the backfield. Now accelerates to the numbers 35. To the 30 along the sideline. Takes a hit and spins forward. Near the sticks to the 28-yard line. And he'll be about a little bit shy. You have Jalen Bell and Amari Farrell. Will be a third and one. Coming up.
1: Yeah, designed run there. A little counter action. Indiana's front was confused for a second. You had a lot of defenders looking towards the right side, that their right side. It went towards their left, and they were able to create that edge. Great job by Kwazi Gilmer blocking downfield as well.
0: Yeah, it looked like it was dead to rights. He was dancing in the backfield. Runs right for nine. Another third and short. Third and one from the Indiana 28 in the scoreless first quarter. Approaching 5 minutes in, Calandria under center, deep back is Rule. Short motion for Barney. Snap, play action fake, Calandria rolls left, runs left, gets a block from Luke, 25-20, cuts right to the 15, he's loose to the 10, and spun down to the 9. First and goal, Nebraska. A run of 19.
1: Love the play design. Initially, it was going to roll out to Lindenmeyer. They covered it. Calandria says, okay, just block for me. Lindenmeyer picks it up, and now we're seeing that athletic ability come up. Indiana struggled against Northwestern, handling Miles Child's mobility. Calandria showing those legs and athleticism early.
0: It was Preston Zachman, the safety, to bring him down. 10th play of this opening drive. It started at their own 25 and a scoreless first. At the 9, ball splits the hash marks. Two wide right, single man left. Snap shows it, hands off for Rule over left guard, and lunges forward, lost perhaps a half yard. There on the hit, Kellen Wyatt, Isaiah Jones, the stellar middle linebacker. Now second and goal. They'll lose a yard back to the 10.
1: Trying to run in between the tackles is a tough task against this Indiana defense. Only allowing less than 70 yards of rushing per game so far. Those guys are old and stout inside.
0: Elite up front with those front four. Two receivers right, second and goal from the 10. Gilmer's wide left, Rule single back left of Calandria. He claps for it, takes it, back in two, looks left, throws an out left, broken up. Jamari Sharp with no flags down at the 6, looking for Kwazi Gilmer. He was all over the back, but not enough contact for that far side official to throw the flag. Now third and goal from the 10.
1: Yeah, the little jerk route with Gilmer. Great job by, he looks like in the replay, the arm around there. Overall, good timing to break that play up.
0: Reminder. The Hoosiers have never trailed this year. Only Georgia and North Dakota State, along with Indiana, are one of three teams in the country with that stat. 9:03 first quarter, no score. Third and goal from the 10. Twins either side. Gilmer, the motion man left. Mosey, the running back left. Chest high snap. Blitz comes. Calandria zips one over the middle. Too tall for Quinn Clark on a deep post route, a yard deep in the end zone. Preston Zachman, the safety in coverage, and Kyle Cunanan. Again, in the face of the wind, this is anything but easy. All of the kicks today heading towards the south end zone. Be about a 28-yard kick.
1: That was the first time Indiana brought pressure. Was able to get right into Calandria's face quickly, just a little behind Quinn Clark, cutting across the middle.
0: Cunanan had a miss from 52 last week. His first kick between 20 and 29 this year. He's 3 of 6 on the season. Jack Wills, the snap. Camden Cook to hold. Snap down. The kick is up. Boy, plenty of leg behind that. That one is true. And the first time this year that Indiana has trailed in a game, 5 and change games into a new season. So an All-State field goal for Kyle Cunanan, brought to you by All-State. You're in good hands. 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Meanwhile, 13 plays, 66 yards, 28-yard field goal, part of the Sapp Brothers Drive summary. 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
11: The Nebraska Lottery announces Powerball X's and O's. 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Let's head down to the Rob Seco sideline. Here's Jessica.
12: Guys, you can feel it. You can feel the intensity. What a great atmosphere here on this Saturday morning. The coaching staff right before the kickoff, they were fired up. A lot of them pacing, nodding their heads. Same thing, Cole Knipple was turning around, taking it all in during the tunnel walk. I was told that there's a group of Indiana fans absolutely in awe of this atmosphere. So got to keep it going. Got to make an impact here on this defensive first drive.
0: Yeah, let's see how loud Husker Nation can get. First defensive possession for the Huskers. Whipple's kickoff coming up from John Hull. Whipple's Hybrids, the corn company, the ever-dangerous Turbo Richard is back deep for Indiana. He stands at the six. Expect a shorter kickoff from left to right, right into the face of the wind. Low line drive kick that goes over the head of Richard, and that lands about 4 yards deep in the end zone on the S in Nebraska for a touchback. Certainly weren't expecting that.
13: No, I wasn't seeing if the Nebraska might even want to try to do a pooch punt to get him to fair catch it, but that was an impressive kick into the breeze.
0: So now enter Husker Nation. The defense graphic and noise in all red. But before that, we'll step aside. We have a timeout on the field. 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
0: Meanwhile, for the Indiana Hoosiers defensively, that is the first points they've given up on an opening drive this season. And, of course, their first deficit they faced this season. Trail Nebraska 3-0, 8:57 in the first. And now, Jay, our first look at Josh Hoover is one of four quarterbacks in the country with 10-plus touchdowns and no picks.
13: Yeah, he's been extremely efficient. Having a great run game is their quarterback's best friend. We know Lee Beebe, Turbo Richards, what they're able to do. Nebraska's going to get tested early in the run game. They got to try to stifle that run game and slow them down to make third and long in obvious passing down so they can make Hoover feel uncomfortable. He has yet to feel that yet this year. We got to ultimately stop the run first and foremost.
0: Turbo Richard last week, he went for 204 against Rutgers. Meanwhile, for the Blackshirts, no Riley Van Poppel today for Indiana. They won't have their starting tight end, Andrew Barker. It will be Turbo Richard as part of that two-headed running attack that will get the first snap on offense for Indiana, own 25, moving from south to north. Josh Hoover out of the shotgun. Turbo Richard to his left. Two receivers left, wide side of the field. Charlie Becker, tight right. Snap and spin, handoff Richard. Maneuvers right, and he's submarined down. It's Andrew Marshall, comes up flexing for no gain.
13: That's the way to start off the game defensively. Try to hit you inside. Great job by them stymieing up there. Bring a linebacker there to force it, bounce it up. McDougal actually comes up, forces it into Marshall. Great play by Marshall to make that tackle.
0: That's one area that he's really played well this year, his ability to come up and make tackles. Second and nine. We'll give him a yard at the 26 far right hash. Four defensive linemen for the Huskers, two wide each way. Hoover claps for it. Off of play action fake, lobs one right, caught by Becker at midfield, right side 40 at the 35, and dragged out of bounds. He beat Andrew Marshall. He had 5 yards of separation, and he's dragged out of bounds at the 31-yard line of Nebraska, a gain of 46 yards for the big play threat, Charlie Becker.
13: Yep, Marshall got his eyes caught in the backfield, did not carry Becker. That's the first time we've seen Andrew Marshall give up a big play. Just got a little sloppy with his eyes.
0: Last year led the conference 20 yards a catch. 3-0 Nebraska, 8 minutes to go in the first. Husker 31, right to left. Slot left, single man right. Hoover corrals the shotgun snap. Handoff Richard bounces right outside the tackle and navigates, pushes forward to the 28 for a gain of 3 yards. And it's Dwayne McDougal there with the tackle for the Blackshirts. Second and seven at the Husker 28.
13: Yeah, not a bad job by Nebraska's defense. They pull two offensive linemen. Nebraska's getting downhill, forcing this ball back inside. I like the way they're handling the run early.
0: Second and seven, Nebraska 28-yard line. Richard, the running back, left. Nick Marsh, standout receiver, left. Becker's right. Tight end flex left. Clap for the snap. Play action fake. Whips one back shoulder left, incomplete. Looking for Nick Marsh, covered by Vic Evans at the 23. And it's now third and seven. This is what you wanted, third and long for Josh Hoover.
13: Yeah, you got to have it. Get him uncomfortable. See if Nebraska wants to bring pressure. It was a simple miscommunication between him and Marsh there. He thought he was going to break out, but he kind of sat down. This is an opportunity for Nebraska to get to Hoover quickly and see if he can get us one.
0: Huskers, second best team in the country defensively on third down. Opponents 21%. Husker 28, third and seven. Nebraska an early 3-0 lead. Two receivers left are Marsh and Becker. Hoover out of the gun. Lee Beebe to his left. They hand it off to him. He patiently probes over right guard, wrapped up and peeled down by Andrew Marshall at the 24. He's got 4 yards. But this will set up now a fourth down decision for Kurt Cignetti, a fourth and three.
13: Might see if they want to go for it here. You make that play call. A lot of times running on third down.
0: The offense stays out on the field, Jay. Fourth and three. This year, on fourth down, 5 of 8 for Indiana.
13: Be smart as a defense right now. You got to watch hard snap, hard count. First jumping off sides, we get him a first down.
0: Nebraska 24. Play clock is waning down 5. Twins left, single man right. Play clock at 2 at 1. Hoover takes the shotgun snap and whistle stop play, a timeout. Kurt Cignetti was all the way down at the 30-yard line. Play clock was at 1. They did get the snap off, but Cignetti uses the first of 3 first half timeouts from the Nebraska 24. Fans, nothing goes better with Husker Sports than Fairbury, made with premium cuts of beef and pork and no byproducts or fillers. Fairbury, the official hot dog of Husker Nation. We do have a break in the action. Decision time for Kurt Cignetti. Fourth and three, Husker 24, Nebraska 3, Indiana nothing, 6:24 in the first. 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
11: 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Getting late first quarter, 4th and 3 on Indiana's first drive of the game. 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
0: Well, BMAC, Jay, and Jess, looks like the field goal unit's going to come out. Matt Rule is animated about something. Our lead official today is Cole Knippel, familiar Big Ten official. Niko Radicic, he missed from 22 last week. He missed the first extra point of his career in 173 attempts. So something was a little bit off last week. This is going to be a 42-yarder. Wind at his back from right to left. This year from 40 to 49, he's a perfect 3 of 3, 9 of 10 in his career. The senior kicker from Texas, 42-yarder. Huskers coming after it, far right hash. Snap back, hold is down, the right-footed kick. End over end, and that one is right down the middle. Ties the game at 3. Both teams on their opening offensive drives exchange field goals at 3 apiece with 6:21 to go in the first quarter, Jay.
13: Yep. Again, teams' offenses kind of throwing some body blows, some big plays. Both defenses settle down when you get closer to that red zone. Again, holding this offense to field goals is a win. And just like Indiana's defense held Nebraska, that's a win for them. Just this is kind of what – this is a good start for Nebraska. Again, you couldn't – got off to a great start. One big play defensively. Marshall got his eyes in the backfield a little too quickly, but they battled back. And again, now it's time to go down and implement what you just had in that first drive and see if they can press Indiana, see if they got those mistakes cleaned up on their end.
0: Big 43-yarder to Charlie Becker, who was right in the middle of all of it, to put Indiana in plus territory. And a 42-yarder caps a 6-play, 51-yard Indiana drive in just over 2.5 minutes. Meanwhile, Isaiah Hunter, Isaiah Mosey back deep for this Patty McAteer kickoff. Former Troy Trojan. And the wind at his back. And sweeps that right leg through. And this thing will go all the way to Omaha. First row of seats in the north end stands. Well, now take two for Anthony Calandra. What excited you most about the offense first time out?
13: You just start off great. You know, he got ahead of the chains, his mobility. You know, we got to still try to establish the run game inside the tackles. I know it's going to be hard, but don't be impatient with the run game. But just getting the momentum going early for this offense and ultimately just get settled in.
0: Yeah, you got to continue to stick with it. Get some rhythm in the run game. First and 10, Husker 25. In a tie game at three, Jamal Rule, the running back right, two receivers tight left, one right. Thigh high snap, four-man rush, pass batted down. Mario Landino waves his finger like Dikembe Mutombo saying no, no, no. He was right in the face of Calandria. Incomplete, second and 10.
13: They're just looking for Lindemeyer just to settle down on the inside. He was there initially. If he would have caught it, it would have been for, had a good chance to maybe pick up the first down, but great job of Indiana's defense getting a hand up.
0: He was settling down in the middle of the field, had a linebacker in coverage. Second and 10, Nebraska 25. Two backs and a pistol. Hunter motions out to the slot right. Snap, spin, give to Rule, angles left to the 25, wrapped up and dropped at the 26. Long stretch run to the left. And Isaiah Jones, they call him Bones Jones.
13: Yeah, Nebraska's linebacker. A little stretch play outside zone. There was a crease there, but Elijah Pritchard was not able to sustain his block. His guy came off and made a really good tackle in space there to keep it at a minimal gain and give his third long for Nebraska's offense.
0: The Huskers were 2 of 3 on third down on their first drive of a 3rd and 8, own 27. Barney wide left, twins right, Gilmer's wide right, Hunter slot right, Mosey the running back right. Snap, four-man push, Calandria has time, bullets one left, caught on the comeback for a first down. Past the 35, past the sticks, the deuce got loose. Ja'Cory Barney has a first down to the 38, officially gain of 11.
13: Yeah, great throw into the wind. You see the arm strength by the Calandria. Just an absolute bullet to Barney on a little comeback route. Great job of securing the catch, picking up the first down, moving the chains.
0: That's the second catch for Ja'Cory Barney. Mentioned has a catch in every single game of his career. Now 33 straight. Tied at 3, 5:05 first quarter. First and 10, Nebraska, own 38. One wide each way. Motion man Hunter settles in the slot right. Shotgun snap, Calandria. Quick dump off right flat. Luke Lindemeyer, 40. Gets tripped up, stumbles across the 45. Lunges to midfield. There go those Luke chants again for another first down. Isaiah Jones trips him up and a gain of 12.
13: Yeah, a little RPO action here for Nebraska. Great throw by Calandria. A little sidearm action to get Lindemeyer out to the flat. Gilmer missed a block, but a good job of Lindemeyer evading that tackle to pick up the first down.
0: Meanwhile, Demetrius Bell comes in the game, the wide receiver in the slot right. First and 10 from midfield, tied at 3 late in the first quarter. Pistol snap, handoff Rule, navigates left, sweeps to the corner, turns the edge outside the numbers of midfield to the 45. Oh, he just ran over a man. The freshman lay in the wood. Elijah Hardy got popped. And a run out of bounds at the 43-yard line, gain of 7.
13: The young man lowered his shoulder, a little off-tackle play to the left, to the field side, bounces it outside. Indiana did a good job of forcing it out there. They did not set the edge, and he laid the boom down. That's the way to show some physicality and send a message early in this game.
0: That outside zone stretch run, it seems like that's been a similar trend here on the ground, Jay.
13: Yes, got to have any way you can establish the run. If you can't run inside, don't worry about going out.
0: Tied at 3, 3:40 in the first, second and 3, Indiana 43. They bring a safety down to the box. Off play action, Calandria back to throw, looking deep, pumps, dumps it over the middle, caught, and Rule got popped. The ball comes out. Isaiah Jones was the one that knocked him down. An extra shove after the play from the safety, Quan Sanks. Fans wanted a flag, as did the coaching staff. Instead, it just flutters incomplete after that hit. Jostled that ball free, and it's going to be a 3rd down and 3 from the Indiana 43.
13: Yeah, Nebraska offensive line did a great job of protecting. Calandria had a lot of time to throw, but ultimately found Rule.
0: I mean, that's a miss right there. Yeah. He got shoved down. Full arm shove after the play. It was clearly over. Well, now a 3rd and 3, left hash, Indiana 43. Spread it out 5 wide, trips right, twins left, Rule is wide left. And now a whistle stop play. Timeout. Matt Rule uses the 1st of 3 first half Nebraska timeouts. As the Huskers moving on their second offensive drive of the day. Today's broadcast is brought to you by RE/MAX, the official real estate partner of Husker Athletics. 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Huskers on the move. Big 3rd and 3 coming up on the Huskers Radio Network.
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21: 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Jared has $300 down on a parlay.
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11: 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Big third down here late first quarter, game tied at 3.
0: Kyle, Jay, and Jess, that's the voice of Ben McLaughlin. Jay, this is probably two to make a first down here. You got a third and 3 at the Indiana 43.
13: Yeah, without a doubt. We'll see what Nebraska wants to do from a play call. They found some success so far in this drive running the football outside the tackles. This would be a great opportunity to utilize your athletic quarterback's legs, a little QB draw or just some inside-outside zone. But ultimately, I think this is what's just going in the wind. You got two plays to try to get 3 yards.
0: And sticking with the run game on this drive as well with some of those outside zones, Jamal Rule will be the running back. We're tied at 3, Nebraska and Indiana, 3:31 of the first quarter. Both programs going down the field for an opening drive field goal. Now a massive third and short here. Huskers 3 of 4 on third down. Forced to use a timeout. They went empty prior to the timeout against this elite front four. Calandra breaks huddle, Rule to his right, twins right, one left is Borney. Hunter in the slot right. Calandra takes it, now he'll keep one right, gets a block, sprints to the numbers, trying to get the sideline, flag is down, he's shoved out, dives to the marker. Elijah Hardy runs out Calandra about a few inches shy, but this might be a hold here on Nebraska, and that changes the calculus.
24: Offense. Number 25, 10-yard penalty, still third down.
0: And he was that ceiling block, Jay, on the outside.
13: Yeah, he tried to.
0: Yeah, he
13: led blocker, and he grabbed his left shoulder pad just enough for that back judge to throw that flag. That was a clear holding. Now puts him well behind the chains here to try to pick up this first down.
0: And now that changes the calculus here. And pushes the ball back across midfield to the Nebraska 47, tied at 3, 3:25 first quarter. And it's now a third down and 13 again, going right into the wind. Borney is wide left, Hunter slot left. Lindenmeyer is the tight end right. You mentioned the changes on the offensive line. Petula is starting at left guard, and Tree Babalade is the right tackle, so Mubenga has not seen playing time yet, the transfer from LSU. Now they switch hash marks to the far left side, so Borney flips sides of the field. Rule wasn't a fan of them flipping the hash marks here. Split backs out of the gun. Gilmer and Mosey. Now Gilmer motions to the wide side right at Tripp's receiver side. Snap to Calandra. Four-man twist. Bullets over the middle. He's got Hunter. First down, 30. Drags an offender and Zachman to the 28. Still dragging. Still grinding. And that'll be a big connection to Isaiah Hunter on a third down and 13. Move those chains.
13: What a throw by Calandra. Great pocket. Indiana runs a nice game up front. Nebraska picks it up. Finds Hunter right over the middle. Settles down. Great throw right into the wind. Outstanding pickup on third and long to keep these chains moving.
0: 24-yard connection. Is today the day for Isaiah Hunter that he breaks out? First and 10, Indiana 28, left hash. Tied at 3. 2.5 to go in the first. Out of a pistol, handoff, Jamal Rule. Patiently probes right, threads ahead inside the 25, and dragged down at the 22 for a gain of 6 yards. Jacob Savage, the freshman linebacker, brings down Jamal Rule in his first game back from injury, gain 6.
13: Great patience by Jamal. Excellent block ceiling by Lindenmeyer. Nebraska just runs a little duo scheme up front. Great patience. Put your head down. excellent pickup on first down.
0: Boy, you nailed it, Jay. What a block from Luke Lindenmeyer on that kind of cut down block to break loose rule. Second and four, Indiana 22. Bonner, Lindenmeyer, the two tight ends left, slot right. Mosey empties the backfield left. Barney motions right to left, toss it to him on the jet sweep. Left side to the numbers, breaks an ankle tackle, 20, works through 15, stays on his feet, 10, and shoved out of bounds. It will be a first and goal for the Huskers. On this drive, you look at the efficiency of this offense, especially on third down, third and eight, third and 12 conversions now set up first and goal in a tie game at three.
13: Yeah, those are so big.

0: conversions now set up first and goal in a tie game at three.
1: Yeah, those are so big, keeping this momentum going. Cignetti's losing his mind on the sideline. He wants a hold on that last play, but we love that pop pass. We see that so often with Barney and Hunter.
0: That's a gain of 12 on that right-to-left jet sweep. First and goal from the 10. So a second straight possession with a goal to go against this Indiana defense. Trips, punch right, Lindenmeyer, short motion now. Pistol snap, play fake, toss it on the reverse. Here's Hunter, left side 10, at the 5, inside the pylon! Touchdown, Huskers! Delivering that blow to the champs! It's the Huskers 9, Hoosiers 3, 61 seconds. Here in the opening quarter, let those balloons soar here at Memorial.
1: Love the play call. Just a little reverse to Hunter. Nebraska pulls everybody, seals them up into the boundary, untouched. Welcome to the party, Naziah Hunter.
0: We have one of those balloons coming into the booth. Naziah Hunter's first touchdown of the year. He's been a huge part of the game plan of the Huskers. Take it to the champs. Snap back. All-State PAT. Kunanen drills it through. How about 10 plays, 75 yards, and just under 5.5 minutes? Forget about the wind. The Huskers right into the teeth of it, going right down the chute on the champs. Sapp Brothers Drive Summary, your trusted fuel, propane, and lubricant partner, Sapp Brothers. For the Huskers, possession in the first quarter, Jay, 11 minutes and 23 seconds, still with a minute to go.
1: That's what you got to have. That's how you win these football games against fantastic teams, owning the time of possession. Just a great job of utilizing the run and the pass, keeping them on their heels. They went inside, they went outside. Love the creativity in this first quarter by Dana Holgorsen. He's found his rhythm right now in these play calls.
0: Yeah, Dana Holgorsen is in his bag. And, you know, the amount, we always say Dana Holgorsen makes you guard sideline to sideline. A lot of eye candy, misdirection, yep. And you saw it on that final run.
1: You saw it inside, outside, like I just said. You're utilizing everything right now. This defense is so good. You got to make them cover all those 53 yards sideline to sideline. They're making them do it right now. Love the momentum that Nebraska's been able to establish.
0: Naziah Hunter, the final 10 yards on a reverse toss as the ball gets whipped off the tee thanks to the wind, sustaining at 16 miles an hour. Wiffles kickoff, Wiffles Hybrids, the Corn Company. All right, now, you know, the thing is, you got to get off to faster starts. That's something first and third quarters, the Huskers have not played well. Where here you are, up 10-3 against Indiana.
1: Yeah, this is what you wanted to get done, is get off these quick starts. You cannot afford to have those sloppy starts like we had in previous weeks.
0: Well, a short kickoff, fair catch is waved for by Tyler Morris, the receiver on special teams. And the ball will go out to the 25, and now with a 10-3 lead, this crowd will only grow louder.
1: What an opportunity for this defense. You allowed one big play, held them to the field goal, but shut them down right now. Get this ball back in the offense's hands. They'll get the win going in the second quarter to score some more points, but right now, continue to stop this run. They've done a really good job of that so far in that first series.
0: First and 10, Indiana, own 25. In that hot sun, beating down on the artificial turf. Lee Beebe, the running back left. Twins right, solo man left. Hoover out of the gun in his 37th career start. Floating snap off play action. Back and two is all day to throw. Spirals deep right side, caught by Marsh at his knees and gets dragged out of bounds. Deep right sideline, just shy of the 40-yard line. They'll say at the 38 is where he gets dragged out by Dwayne McDougal. A rip of 36 yards. Another big play down that right sideline. First to Marsh.
1: Yeah, Marsh was able to get behind McDougal. Just too much time for Hoover. Nebraska only brought four. They kept some extra guys in to protect. Just not enough time. Too much time for Hoover to find Marsh getting over top.
0: Ball be spotted at the 38 of Nebraska. 10-3 Huskers lead. Final 30 seconds of the first. Charlie Becker wide right. Two receivers to that side. Marsh tight left. Lee Beebe the running back. Snap, handoff, BB tries to work left over the guard. He's turned away. There to make the hit was Josiah Whittington.
1: Yeah, great job. Nebraska's staying disciplined. Chambliss did a good job of keeping his shoulder square just in case Hoover kept it, but Nebraska's playing stout inside right now, which you'd love to see.
0: Second and 10, no gain on the ground. And that'll bring us to the end of the first. So far, so good. A lot of ball to go. Nebraska, a 10-3 lead after a 7-

0: 75-yard drive as we head to the second. 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Hy-Vee, where there's a helpful smile in every aisle. Again, our score, Nebraska 10, Indiana 3. We head to the second. This is Big Red Football.
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7: Welcome back to the Greg Sharp broadcast booth at Memorial Stadium in Lincoln. I'm Matt Cotney. 10-3, Nebraska leads the defending national champion Indiana Hoosiers at the end of one quarter of play. Time now for a scoreboard update. It's brought to you by the Nebraska Lottery. The Nebraska Lottery announces Powerball X's and O's. It's a new game where you pick eight NFL team logos. The starting jackpot is $1 million with drawings every Sunday. Top prize odds, one in 10 million. In the Big Ten, Northwestern leads Ball State 7-0. They've got 4 minutes left in the first quarter. In the SEC, 14th-ranked Missouri leads Texas A&M 7-3 early second quarter. UCF and Scott Frost at number 18 Oklahoma State. They're tied at 14 early in the second quarter of play. 25th-ranked Pitt leads North Carolina 7-0. They are early in the second quarter. Arizona over West Virginia 14-10. They are early in the second quarter of play. And NC State and Wake Forest are tied at 7, 10:24 to go in the second quarter. You could not have asked for a better first quarter for Nebraska. They lead Indiana 10-3 at the end of one. I'm Matt Cotney. Let's send it back to Kyle Crooks.
0: All right, thank you, Kilt. They have the T-shirt gun right now that's shooting off T-shirts into the crowd. We already had a balloon in the booth. Why not a T-shirt? But so far, so good, Jay. A 10-3 lead heading to the second. What's been your impression 15 minutes in?
8: Just Nebraska's ability to control Indiana's defense in that first quarter. Nebraska ran 22 plays on offense in that first quarter. Get up to a start like that, owning the time of possession. You got 10 points going into the wind. Now you get this defense in a great spot. Indiana's back into it. You can get off the field right now, force them to punt or even a long field goal. That'd be an ultimate win for this defense.
0: The one concerning part is you've given up now two explosives of 43 into 37 to the two big targets defensively.
8: Yeah, they just got over top. Again, that one to got over top of Marshall early in that first drive. Got his eyes in the backfield. Again, the one that Marshall was able to get behind McDougal. Nebraska, they kept a lot of more people than we brought. It's going to be hard to get home. But that's okay right now. You're going to have those guys are great players. Now it's just time to bow up defensively and make a stop.
0: Again, and this team's ready for a 60-minute fight. They know it's not a one-quarter game. You have to keep this intensity up. This crowd knows that as well. And for Indiana, the one thing is, especially on the road, it's a team that didn't trail coming into this game, but also now facing the roughest and toughest atmosphere they have this season. Well, it's a second down and 10 at the Nebraska 38-yard line. Ball splits the hash marks. Now they're going into the wind from left to right. The veteran quarterback, Josh Hoover, who has completely cut out his turnovers from his career at TCU. 15 touchdowns and no picks. Do they try to get the running game going? It's Lee Beebe, left hip, slot left, one man to the right. Nebraska 38, second and 10. Showing pressure off play action. Hoover back to throw. He launches deep near right side for Becker. Comes back, incomplete. Just a little bit short at the two. Andrew Marshall was in coverage, a tad underthrown as Becker, who's that back shoulder artist, tried to come back and make a lunging catch.
8: Yeah, great job by Marshall getting his head turned around to not get a pass interference, but you saw the wind cause effect on that to come up short. Becker was not able to come underneath that. Now it's time to bring the pressure, get Hoover off his spot.
0: Now you bring the house here?
8: Absolutely.
0: Meanwhile, Mason Goldman seeing some early snaps here on the defensive line. Williams-Wanneri, Anthony Jones, the edge rushers. Third and 10, Nebraska 38. Two receivers right, one to the left. Single back left for Hoover. Clap for the snap. Hand off Beebe over right guard. He's tripped up and sandwiched down. Vincent Shaver cleans it up. Big hit at the 36-yard line. Anthony Jones, Jameer Khan all there on the stop. It's a fourth down and 8, gain of 2. And the offense for now with the wind again, they'll stay on the field.
8: That should have been a false start. Indiana's left tackle got off early. That far sideline judge looked like he was going to rip his flag out of his pocket, but for some reason he did not.
0: Ball is at the 37-yard line. A fourth and a long 8. This is absolutely deafening. 7 on the play clock. 6, 5. They're still in a huddle. Kurt Cignetti will have to use his second timeout. This crowd is just getting started. Hoosiers call it 4th and 8 at the 37-yard line. Not even a minute into the second quarter. Fans Pioneer is proud to partner with Nebraska and Iowa for the Pioneer Heroes game to recognize and celebrate local heroes. Nominate your hero today at Huskers.com/hero. We step aside with a break in the action. Nebraska 10 and Indiana 3. We'll stay here. Not taking an official timeout. So, okay, the calculus here, it is officially a 4th and 9 at the 37-yard line. Again, you're not in field goal range with the win. Now the punt unit's going to come out. So there was a decision there, but yeah. It looks like after the timeout, they'll punt.
8: Yeah, and Nebraska's going to keep their punt safe on. I thought ultimately what Indiana's offense could do is bring Hoover back, and you almost get a snap back to your punter to your quarterback, and you would have kicked it. But I think this is the right decision to be made by Indiana right now.
0: It's punt safe. Ja'Cory Barney is late to get on the field as the returner. Nebraska, some confusion out of the timeout. Billy Gowers will punt this away just across midfield is where he stands. Snap back to him. Nose of the football down. High end over end punt. That thing just dies in the wind. Far left side. Bangs out of bounds near the 15. A 21-yard punt. And that's where the Huskers will take over up 10-3, 14:04 in the second.
8: Yeah, you saw the wind have that effect on that football. Looked like a 60 degree into a stiff breeze. Not enough club on that one.
0: They'll say that thing turned out at the 18-yard line. While we have a moment, let's pause 15 seconds for station ID across the state of Nebraska, the Huskers Radio Network.
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0: So the Huskers have it, own 18, up 10-3. Kyle, Jay, and Jess with you. Split backs in the backfield for Calandra. Takes a shotgun snap, and Jamal Rule right up the middle. Tunnels amidst a crowd to the 23. He's got 5 yards, brought down by Tyreek Tucker.
8: Nice run on first down. Paul Mubenga back in at left guard. Did a good job of finishing this block. Ran right behind him. Go to get him in the mix early. Nice first down run for Nebraska.
0: Mubenga just 25 snaps last week for the Huskers. Allowed a pair of hurries. Twins right, twins left. 2nd and 5. Husker 23. Ball splits the hash marks, leading by a touchdown. Empty set, Calandra. 3-down lineman, 4-man rush. Snap to him. Back in 3. Dumps it underneath right. Caught by Lindemeyer at the 30. Gets popped head over heels. Lost the football. And they'll say he's down at the 33. He's got 10 yards for a medic of first. Isaiah Jones sent him up to the heavens on the low hit.
8: Yeah, nice little play call. A little tight end delay. Block, block, block. 1-1000, 2000 release. Wide open. Nice, easy throw for Calandra. Going with the wind now. And a great pickup with that first down.
0: How big has the tight end been today? Already 3 catches for Luke Lindenmeyer. You've had 3 targets make a catch. Hunter, Barney, and Lindenmeyer.
8: Yeah, Nebraska has a wealth of options at those receiver spots. Your tight end's always your best friend in difficult times. I love that play call. We've seen that a lot in those tight end delays.
0: Now the Huskers slowing down the pace, up 10-3, 12:42 in a churning second quarter clock. Play clock is at 1. The Huskers have to use their final timeout. They're just sitting around in the huddle. And Matt Rule can't really believe that they have to use their third timeout here in the half. And we will take a break. So a 1st and 10 from the Nebraska 33, as the Huskers have now exhausted all 3 timeouts. 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
11: 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Now we head back down to the Rob Seco sideline. Here's Jessica Cootie.
12: Guys, just can't say enough about the demeanor of these guys on the sideline, the focus and the attention to detail. Even after the touchdown, not much celebration. They celebrated for a minute, went back, sat down, got to the iPads, and it was on to the coaching in each play. And same thing with the defense. And luckily, since the offense has kept the ball, there's been a lot of coaching being able to have with the defense, and again, the chess match that's being had. I think they're starting to figure some things out of how they might be able to make Hoover uncomfortable with these defensive ends.
0: Yeah, great stuff, Jess. 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So far, this has been one of Dana Holgerson's best games.
8: Yeah, he's gotten a rhythm. Nebraska's had success early on first down. We've only had one penalty called on the hold on Jamal Rule. Other than that, a very, very clean game. And you're just kind of keeping this Indiana defense on its heels right now.
0: After a 16-penalty week last week, first and 10, Nebraska 33, in front 10-3, 12:39, second quarter. Two receivers left, Gilmer wide right, pistol snap, handoff left, Nelson accelerates to the edge, 35, to the numbers, 40, wrapped up, twisted down at the 43-yard line. He's right near the sticks, about a, we'll see. They're going to move him. That's a gain of 10 yards. Another Husker first down, right to the 43-yard line.
8: Yep, Nebraska's found success running on the outside. Another great job by Luke Lindemeyer. Just rinse and repeat his outstanding job of blocking on the edge. Great find by Mykai Nelson to bounce it out there, put his head down, and get that first down.
0: Testing those corners in the run game, Jalen Bell made the tackle. 10-3 Nebraska. 3 minutes in, second quarter, first and 10 on 43. Trips bunch right now. Hunter motions into the backfield, right hip. Mykai Nelson left side. The snap is dropped. Ball's loose. It gets kicked around. Calandria falls on top of it back at the 26. And an extra hit. Is there a flag down? No flag comes in from the lead official. It was a snap that Calandria, he could not corral. And the ball goes all the way back to the 27-yard line. There was a late hit by Stephen Daly, who swiped near the head area of Anthony Calandria, trying to go after the ball well after the play.
8: And that was a late hit on Maryland last week, the same exact situation.
0: And that's going to be a loss back to the 26 and a second down and 27 now for the Huskers. First down markers all the way back across midfield at the 47 of Indiana. Barney motions left to right, two receivers to that side. Thigh-high snap, design roll right. Calandria thought about it, flips the hips, now angles to the sideline, shoved out of bounds by Stephen Daly. Back-to-back plays, the big man, Stephen Daly, the fifth-year DN, transfer from Kent State, and he's been running Calandria ragged. Throws him out near the 26, yeah, might have lost another yard.
8: Yeah, he wanted to hit Mykai Nelson rolling out there, and he had a good job of staying on him, just nothing there down the field. Nebraska's in a precarious spot here now. Don't have to get too crazy. You can get the first down, great. If not, try to flip this field with the wind at your back.
0: Yeah, it takes a lot of momentum after that drop snap. So third and 26, still at the 27, right hash. Nebraska's side of the 50, trips wide side left, single back right, Isaiah Mosey. Gilmer motions left to right, snap and handoff Mosey, angles left over the guard, swapped under. We'll get maybe a yard. Nothing more than that. Surrounded Isaiah Jones along with a few others. Joe Yelly, the Tulsa transfer, there on the stop. So a nightmare drive on that drop snap. Presents a 4th and 26. And an Archie Wilson punt, his first of the afternoon.
8: Yeah, good job by Nebraska, just being patient. Don't need to do anything crazy on that play. Don't need to try to attack and get a turnover. Flip the field is huge right now.
0: Archie Wilson punt this one away. Low snap to him. Gets it away with the left foot. High spinning kick. Collects landfall at the 30. Takes a massive Nebraska hop inside the 15. Oh, the Aussie has arrived. Down to the 13-yard line, a 60-yard punt for the Australian. And that is a career high. Down to the 13-yard line, he got that perfect spin and the perfect bounce off the turf. And with that, we will step aside. 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Nebraska 10, defending champs Indiana 3. 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
0: 60-yard career-high punt from Archie Wilson, and they needed it. Flips the field, puts Indiana at their own 13 with Nebraska a 10-3 lead, 9:44 second quarter. We saw the men's basketball team get honored. In between timeouts, the Sweet 16 team we saw last night, I don't know if you're watching the game, Sam Hoiberg was pounding some bruises.
8: Yeah, that was a performance of the night, I think, so far. And you did a great job calling the game as well.
0: Yeah, it was a lot of fun with Andy Markowski. Good to see Kemp Pavelka back to work as well with Coach Jeff Smith on the radio side. Well, again, enter this crowd, 1st and 10, Indiana own 13. Forced to punt their last time, had a field goal on their opening drive. They've had a couple of explosive plays in the passing game. Knock on wood, nothing in the run game yet.
8: Yeah, got to stay stymie inside. Got Dylan Berryman's coming in for some early action. Got to stay clean inside to continue to stop this run.
0: Berryman lined up over the nose, single back right, Turbo Richard. Clap for the snap. Play fake. Dumps it right, broken up. Charlie Becker at the 17. Andrew Marshall put the seatbelt on him. Incomplete. 2nd and 10.
8: Yeah, great job by Marshall. Just a quick sit-down route. Was able to break on that, put his back foot in the ground. Get it. We call that gloving it. Did a good job of gloving that catch radius to knock that ball away.
0: So 2nd and 10. How about that throwing on 1st down here? Keeps the crowd involved. 2nd and 10. You mentioned Dylan Berryman at one tackle. Owen Stoudemire at the other defensively. You have Petschok, Lenhart at the ends. 2nd and 10, Indiana 13. Twins right, Nick Morris wide left. Davian Chandler in the slot left. Hoover claps for it. Hand off Richard. Plots left, angles to the outside. Jahmyr Khan trips him up. Just across the 10, we'll see where they mark him out. At the 12, he loses, or perhaps he maybe gets a yard. No, lose 2 yards.
8: Yeah, great job. They pull. Nebraska does a good job of setting the edge, running to the short side of the field. Jahmyr Khan, no action over there, is able to get downhill to make that tackle for a loss.
0: Third down and 11, officially a loss of a yard. Just shy of the 12. Those video boards read, get loud. Husker is trying to force it three and out. Twins right, single man left, loose coverage. Two high safety, snap to Hoover, four man push. Spirals left, caught deep out, first down, Nick Marsh. Vic Evans in coverage, shoved down at the 26, gain of 14, and a Hoosier first down.
8: Yeah, a little too much time there for Hoover. Nebraska doesn't bring pressure, tried to get a hand in his face. Marsh is able to work his way all the way across the field to get open to pick up that first down.
0: Second catch for 37 yards. He had four grabs last year as a member of the Michigan State Spartans here at Memorial Stadium in a Husker win. First and 10. Indiana 26, 10-3 Nebraska, 8.5 second quarter. Ball far left, Tosh. Tight end either side, single back left is Richard. Shotgun snap, play fake. Quick throw left is high. Is that caught? A leaping one-handed catch for a short gain to the 29. Charlie Becker went up the ladder to make the catch. Dwayne McDougal was there to trip him up. Forward progress is out to the 31, according to the far side official.
8: Yeah, what a catch by Becker. Just a little RPO action. Great job, and McDougal reading that coming down. Just absolutely surprised Becker was able to hang on that one.
0: Second down and 5, they'll give him 5. I mean, he's made some impressive catches this year with his vertical. Second and 5 on 31. Two receivers left, one to the right. Gibbs, the tight end, flexes right. Chest high snap, play action fake. Rusher comes, steps up, hit as he throws left, incomplete. Davian Chandler was crossing near the 43, and Hoover got absolutely smashed in that closing pocket.
8: Yeah, that, and the guy that smashed him was Cade Petchock. Works his way from the inside. Nebraska brings some pressure from the boundary, from the field there. He works all the way underneath to the A-gap and steps right in front of Hoover's face to make his presence known.
0: How important is that? Not letting him step up and climb the pocket. Petchock was face-to-face with him. Third and 5. Indiana 31, far left hash. Trips near right, single man left. Turbo Richard, the running back right. Husker showing pressure, standing at the line. Two safeties. They set a safety blitz. Hoover back to throw under pressure. Rolls right, spirals right, caught in the comeback. Becker, he's tackled shy of the sticks. His forward progress was near the 33. Let's see where they mark it. He's short by a yard at the 35. A fourth down and 1 on the negative side of the 50. Becker made the catch. He was ridden out of bounds right away. His forward progress was at the 35. Donovan Jones was there in coverage and on the massive tackle. Now a big body comes in. Dylan Berryman, offense stays on the field. They might take this town and call a timeout here. They're still huddled up. Now Josh Hoover works to the sideline, and this crowd's playing a factor. They'll call a timeout. Fourth and 1, own 35. 10-3 Nebraska, 7:02 in the second, and decision time for Kurt Cignetti.
8: Yeah, this is a big play call here. You don't get this. You obviously give Nebraska a short field to run at their back. They're in a spot right now. They want to change this momentum. They want to flip this game around. Nebraska is playing very, very well through this quarter and a half. Nebraska brought pressure on that last play to force Hoover off to his right. Finds his favorite target, Becker. Nebraska's right there to make that stop. But what a play call here to see what he wants to do to keep his team in this football game.
0: Fans, with Central Valley Ag's Fall Fertility Program, you can apply fertilizer this fall with 0% interest until March 20th, 2027. Talk to your local CBA agronomist about your fall fertility plan. Central Valley Ag, the official co-op of Husker Nation. And with that, after the timeout, the punt unit is out. Billy Gowers is out there, but this will be punt safe just in case here. Fourth and 1, own 35. Cignetti, boy, he's known to roll the dice, but not quite at that point yet. Ja'Cory Barney back at the Husker 30. Punt goes into the teeth of the wind from left to right. Snap back. Comes in knee high. Gowers gets it away. High spiraling punch just stands up in the wind. Barney comes up, waves that right gloved hand at the 26 outside the left hash for a fair catch. A 45-yard punt into the wind. And the Huskers will have solid field position. So after you look at that last possession, the drop snap that puts you behind the eight ball. You have to punt it away. A 60-yard punt. They can't flip field, and the Huskers get it right back.
8: Yeah, this is playing those field positions right now. Nebraska's doing a good job. You got to stay patient. A lot of football left in this game.
0: You look at the offensive line. Gunnar Katula is back at left guard. You have Brendan Black at right guard. Pritchett and Bob Alade are the tackles. 10-3 Nebraska, 6:56 second quarter. First and 10, own 26. Trips punch right, single man left. Waist high snap, Calandria. Stutter steps in the pocket, taken down. He's sacked. That's Joe Yelly, who was the first one to collapse the pocket. Stephen Daly back at the 23 for a loss of 3 yards.
8: Yeah, I thought he was going to hit Barney coming across the middle. Good coverage. Not great when you're taking a sack. Indiana only rushed three. That's why they're able to get great coverage on the back end. Like to see Calandria step in the pocket a little quicker.
0: It was Joe Yelly, the former walk-on with Tulsa. Started 2 years nearby at Iowa Western. Second and 13, Husker 23, one wide each way. Chest high snap, play action fake. Rolls out to his right, Kellen White in his face, breaks an ankle sack. Throws a back across his body, Lindenmeyer at the 25. Gets stood up, surrounded, and dropped at the 29. You know the old saying, chicken salad? Yeah, you know the rest. That's a gain of 6 yards on the dump off to Luke, third and seven.
8: Yeah, he had a defender right in his face, kind of gave him a little hesitation just to buy himself enough time to find Lindenmeyer just breaking off his route, cutting cross back over the middle. And this gives Nebraska now a better chance of getting this first down.
0: Elijah Hardy holding on to the leg of Lindenmeyer. Third down and seven. Husker 29 from right to left. Two receivers left. Gilmer's wide right. Quasi Gilmer's been silent so far. Mosey left hip. Shotgun snap. Four-man push. Calandria has time. Now spins out to his left. Rusher comes in Jones. He'll run to the 20, 25, left sideline, 30, 35, and we'll see where they step down. He's right there. He's right at the first down marker. Anthony Calandria, we've said it before. We'll say it again. He's a magician to the 36-yard line in a Husker first down.
8: Yeah, Indiana brings some delayed pressure from their linebackers. Never love it when your quarterback has to roll out to his left and he's a right-handed quarterback, but Nebraska's edges, their wide receivers, did a good job of blocking that play downfield and a great pickup on that mobility that Calandria has shown all year long.
0: Big Medica first down, run of seven. Pistol set, first and 10, own 36, 10-3 Nebraska. Pistol snap, handoff rule, stretches right, gets a block, and backpedals his way off contact to the 37. He's got about a yard. Tyreek Tucker, the last remaining JMU transfer on this IU roster, makes the tackle. Second down and nine, Nebraska 37.
8: Little off-tackle play. That's where Nebraska's tried to find success over the tackles. They had something early, but Indiana just does such a good job of getting off of blocks and making those tackles.
0: Second and nine, 4.5 second quarter, 10-3 Nebraska. Own 37, twins right, single man left is Barney. Demetrius Bell motions right to left. Clap for the snap. Zone read handoff rule. Sleds the hash marks right to the 40 and penetrates right to that 40-yard line. Mario Landino and Tyreek Tucker sandwiched for the tackle. Be now a third and six, one of three.
8: Yep, a little inside zone here. Nebraska did a good job of blocking initially. Indiana, like they do with this stout run defense, got off blocks. But I like this opportunity for Nebraska to pick up this third down. Much more manageable now.
0: A 5 of 7 on third down for the Huskers. Converting a third and seven on a Calandria rollout to the left and run. Third and six, own 40. Trips bunch left. Gilmer wide right. Mosey vacates left out of the backfield. Clap four. Pressure comes. Calandria spirals one right. Caught in the comeback. There's Gilmer. Stop. Starts across midfield and dragged down right numbers at the 46 for a first down. 14-yard connection.
8: Yeah, great job by Calandria stepping the pocket. Pritchett got beat initially on the edge, finds his favorite target, Gilbert, comes back to it, great strong catch, makes a couple Indiana defenders miss a tackle, and another third long pickup for this offense.
0: He broke the tackle of Jamari Sharp, allowed him to get more traction forward, and then Byron Baldwin was the one to bring him down. And he said Quasi was a bit quiet, and he has now entered the chat. First and 10, Indiana 46, Huskers lead 10-3, late second quarter. Hunter motions right in the slot. Solo man left is Gilmer. Toss it to him on the jet sweep and Hunter. He angles left outside the end to the 44 of Indiana and shoulder down to the turf by Amari Farrell, the strong safety, for a minimal gain of 3.
8: That's the third time we've seen that little pop pass. Is this an extension of the run game, even though that's technically a pass because the ball's going forward? But I liked Nebraska just trying to get everyone involved and stretch, making this Indiana defense defend this offense sideline to sideline.
0: Well, the Huskers, again, you have the two-minute timeout on the horizon. Have to run one more play before the two-minute timeout. Second and seven, Indiana 43. Twins right, Barney wide left. Mosey vacates right. Snap to Calandria. Zips it underneath. Caught by Lindenmeyer. 40 angles left to the hash marks. 38. Shoulder down by Relijah Hardy. A yard shy of a first down. Be a third down and one. That'll bring us to the two-minute timeout most likely. And the most important thing is, you know, best case scenario, you don't give Indiana the ball back here before halftime.
8: Yeah, this has been a great execution by this offense. Again, a little tight end delay from Lindenmeyer. Now they have some time to kind of execute this third and short call.
0: All right, Husker Nation, take a deep breath. You're in this bad boy, and you're in it to win it. 10-3 game, two-minute timeout on the horizon here in the second quarter. 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Nebraska driving, lead Indiana 10-3. 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
0: Massive third and one from the Indiana 37. Kyle, Jay, and Jess with you. Ben McLaughlin, Matt Coatney alongside as well. Jay, what's the play call here?
8: You know, it'd be interesting to see. I like them running the football. We got Ingerson in at tight end, a bigger body. I think Nebraska's trying to get downhill with Rule back here to try to pick up this third and short.
0: Calandria breaks huddle out of the pistol. Two tight ends, one flex to either side. Bonner motions right, pistol back rule. Snap, play action fake. Calandria rolls right, points downfield, wants a block to the numbers, 35. First down and more, angles out of bounds. There's that extra threat from Anthony Calandria to the 33. He's got 4 yards and another Husker first.
8: I'll tell you what, it's great having a quarterback with that athleticism. Just points at Lindenmeyer. Initially could have had one in the rollout, but Lindenmeyer just boxes out his defender just to seal him off for Calandria to pick up that first down.
0: He is a basketball player. That was a box out of a big rebound.
8: That was.
0: Fred Hoiberg, you know, he teaches that at practice every day. That's smart football right there. First and 10, Indiana 33. Minute 54, second quarter. 10-3 Nebraska. Pistol set. Calandria. Rule 2 yards behind him. Two receivers left. Two tight ends right. Bell motions to the right. Handoff roll over left guard. Breaks one tackle and trucks between the hashes inside the 30. Down to the 28. Bully ball. A gain of 5 yards for the freshman.
8: What a physical run. Nebraska makes the guy miss. Puts his head down right in the middle of the Indiana linebacker and is able to pick up 2 more yards. What a great run on first down by Jamal Rule.
0: That's Big Ten football. Isaiah Jones was the big linebacker. He took the brunt of that hit. Second and 6. They'll mark it out the 29. Minute 20, moving second quarter clock. Twins left, Clark right. And Lindenmeyer motions in the slot right. Shotgun snap, pitch it right to Nelson. Has Tre Babalade out in front. Can't turn the corner for a whole lot. Tripped up inbounds at the 27-yard line. He'll get 2 yards around that right edge. Tre Babalade, the big right tackle, was motoring out in front, 3rd down and 3.
8: Yeah, Nebraska likes to use that little toss to that boundary side out of shotgun. Good job at Indiana's defense running the football. It's a hard for your big right tackle to try to clean someone up over there. Not a whole lot of room for him to operate.
0: A 3rd down and 3, Indiana 26, far right half. Shotgun set, Calandra, Mosey the running back right, Twins left. Shoulder pad high snap, 4-man rush, zips one near left, leaping catch at the 18-yard line. Ja'Cory Barney going up high. He's got it for a Nebraska first down, gain of 8.
8: Yeah, great time for Calandra. Great throw, great catch. He had the defender draped all over his back. What a strong catch by Barney to pick up that first down. Nebraska's got to move quick, only 36 seconds left.
0: It's going to be the 13th play of the drive. Jalen Bell was in coverage. 10-3 Huskers. Final 36 seconds. Ball at the 17 of Indiana. We have no timeouts or one timeout here for the Huskers. Motion man Hunter right to left. Shotgun snap, Calandra. 3-man push. Zips one over the middle. Almost intercepted at the 6-yard line by Isaiah Jones, the linebacker, drifting back in coverage. He was looking for Nelson in the end zone.
8: Yeah, he tried to find Nelson on a little wheel route, more up the middle. Not a great decision. I don't know if he didn't intercept it, I think another Indiana defender would.
0: Yeah, that was lucky Jones knocked that thing down and didn't hold on to it, because that could have been a pick for one of the safeties back there, and Amari Farrell. 2nd and 10, Indiana 17. 32 seconds, second quarter. Again, one timeout. Split backs. Two receivers right, one of the left. Hunter motion, slot left. And whistle stop play. There's a flag down, a false start. So far, it's been good in terms of penalties. Just the 2nd of this first half. Backs it up to the 22.
1: 5-yard penalty. Still 2nd down.
0: Remember, you have the wind at your back, so that'll help any field goals in flight here late in this second quarter. It was Tre Babalade, by the way, who jumped. And that is what has driven Jeep Wade and Matt Rule absolutely nuts. Pre-snap penalties.
8: Pre-snaps, things that you can absolutely can control. Those, because you can allow those in the first game, but in the 6th game of the season, those need to go bye-bye.
0: 2nd and 15, Indiana 22, attacking the north end. Gilmer is wide right on the numbers right. Two receivers left. Hunter motions to the slot far right. Single back left is Rule. Shotgun snap. Calandria scales back to throw. Wings one left back shoulder. Broken up at the 6. Well covered. Jacob Savage was draped all over Luke Lindenmeyer right near the sticks. Crowd wanted a flag. It flutters incomplete off the deflection. 3rd and 15.
8: Yeah, we'll see this. Little back shoulder. Indiana defender was not able to get his head around. Does a good job of getting his hand to the catch radius of Lindenmeyer. That usually is a pass interference call. I've seen that called plenty of times, guys. I can understand the frustration from Matt Rule on that one.
0: You want to make sure that you hold on to possession. No turnovers here. Want to try to get some points. 3rd and 15, Indiana 22. Two receivers right. Barney wide left on the numbers. Mosey vacates right. Shotgun snap. Calandria looks right. Parachutes right side of the end zone. Caught Gilmer. He could not get a foot in bounds. Was just a little too wide of the paint. Amari Farrell came over in coverage. It was a 50-50 ball, and Gilmer ripped it away, and Farrell shoved him out without being able to get that cleat down in the end zone.
8: I don't think if Farrell's get the push on him, he might be able to come down with that end zone, but good job by Farrell just getting enough shove on him to knock him out of bounds.
0: 40-yard attempt now from Kyle Cunanan.
8: Good
0: And a 40-yarder against North Dakota. Wind at his back, near left hash. High snap, put down, the kick is up. And that one is no good, wide right. So no points after a drive that went 15 plays. And the Huskers come up empty. And a miss from 40 from Kyle Cunanan keeps this a one-possession game now with 20 seconds left in the half and a chance for Indiana to perhaps maybe try to get in field goal range. Well, we have our NDOT attendance for today, 85,653 as part of the 415th consecutive sellout. Fans protect your future this game day by buckling up, putting the phone down, and finding a sober ride if you've been drinking. This traffic report brought to you by the Nebraska Department of Transportation's Highway Safety Office. Well, that's kind of deflating, isn't it?
8: That was. You got to get points there. Obviously, you get a touchdown. Even getting three there just provides you so much more help. Operation on the snap looked decent. He just looked like he mishit it because that thing was downwind. There was no issue with him having enough leg with the wind at your back. He just pushed it out to the right and mishit it.
0: So he's made from 28, missed from 40, Kyle Cunanan. And now Indiana here. How do you play this? They're at their own 22. Do you try to get aggressive to get into field goal range? And plus the wind plays a factor,
8: right,
0: too. So you have to get pretty deep.
8: They have no timeouts left. So they could try to take a quick shot. I also could just say, hey, let's just eat it right now. We get the ball coming back at half, and let's regroup. But I would be shocked if they would try to get anything down the field right now with the wind heavily in their face.
0: It also depends on that first play, right? Yep. You get a big rip, explosive on the ground, and all of a sudden everything changes. We got 20 seconds left in the second. Indiana has no timeouts. Nebraska has a 10-3 lead, unable to make it a two-possession lead. Reminder, coming up at the half, we'll have Dr. Jeffrey Gold, UNL System President. We'll chat with Matt Cotney, get the latest on the university side of things. Also, Cotney will take a look around college football today. And then Matt Rhule coming out of the locker room in the third quarter. Jessica Cootie will have a conversation with the head football coach. We're looking to end a lot of things today. That 30-game losing streak against AP top 25 teams. This would be, I mean, the biggest win in the Matt Rhule era. There's no doubt about it, but as a player, you can't think of it that way because then you're putting undue pressure on yourself.
8: Yes, it's another football game, right? It's 11-11. Doesn't matter who, what uniform you have across you. Just go out and execute. Nebraska's done a really good job through this first half of executing on offense, on defense. You've kept Indiana's defense on their heels. You'd love to try to get some more points here before the half. But overall, you'd say Nebraska has a lead heading into the second half. I think majority of Nebraska fans would take it.
0: And also, it's on the line. Indiana's a 21-game win streak going back to last year's perfect season. And the winner of this one will be one of two remaining unbeatens in the Big Ten, along with UCLA. Has got a big one this afternoon against Oregon in Eugene. That's where the Huskers head next week. So 20 seconds to go. Indiana at their own 22. Nebraska a 10-3 advantage. Owen Chambliss going to each defender and communicating. Vincent Shavers, the other linebacker. Safeties Kahn and McDougal. Corners Marshall and Evans. You have Jones at the nickel. Winery, Stoudemire, Whittington, Jones on the defensive line. Hoover shotgun snap. Takes it. Hands off to Turbo Richard. Over left guard. Slices to the 26. And we'll see. It looks like they'll take this as Vincent Shavers makes the tackle. Gain of 4 yards. They'll take this to the half as the Hoosiers now run to the south end tunnel. So far, so good. 30 minutes of some of the biggest football we've had around here in quite some time coming up after the break. All zeros here in the second quarter. Nebraska has a lead going into the break against the champs. And coming up at the half, Dr. Gold joins Matt Cotney. We'll have Matt Rhule coming out of the locker room. Our score, Nebraska 10, Indiana 3. Halftime show is next on the Huskers Radio Network.
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0: Halftime at Memorial Stadium in Nebraska, leading Indiana 10-3. I'm Matt Cotney, and welcome back to the University of Nebraska Systems President Halftime Show with President Jeff Gold, where we visit each and every week on what's going on across the university. President Gold, it's a big day here, obviously. Right now, world-renowned jazz trumpeter Wynton Marsalis and the entire Jazz at Lincoln Center Orchestra are on the field with our band for the halftime show. Our listeners can hear it behind us. Why don't you tell us a little bit more about his great visit over the past few days?
31: Well, you know, I had the pleasure of introducing him last night at the Lead Center, and it turned out we have a bunch of mutual friends from the New York area, so we were reminiscing about that But what I learned also was that he not only performed at the lead and is actually down on the field now with the band, but equally importantly to me is he did work with both UNO and UNL students on what we call master classes. He reached out to a bunch of high schools, gave some talks. So he's really leaned into this community. This apparently is his ninth visit to Lincoln, and kind of coincidental, ninth visit to Lincoln, nine Grammy Awards. Quite
2: they're
31: an amazing
2: on a parallel run. There.
31: They're on a parallel.
2: Well, speaking of music and arts, UNL's new Westbrook Music Building, which this means a lot to me because I've had three of my kids in the old Westbrook Music Building. The new music building dedicated last week. You were there. Tell us a little bit about this new building and its impact it's going to have.
31: Well, you know, this is a building that was funded purely through state dollars. And, you know, a lot of the work of John Skinner when he was chair of the Appropriations Committee of the Unicameral and Governor Ricketts. You know, having toured both the old and the new building, you'd never know you're in the same building. It is absolutely magnificent. The ensemble and practice space is absolutely unique. The art is, you know, for folks that are just interested in public art and may not care about music, you should definitely go see it. But this is really going to continue to build upon unique and high-impact programs that the University of Nebraska Lincoln campus has in music. You know, beautiful buildings attract wonderful faculty. They attract committed students, and they foster growth, mm-hmm. growth in excellence and quality, but also growth in numbers. So I'm really excited that it's just another major step forward for our music programs. And, and having Wynton Marsalis here is just another example of that connection.
2: Well, President Gold, it was in the news this week that your contract was extended for three more years through June of 2032. Congratulations. What can you tell us about your contract extension?
31: Well, I would just say that I'm really grateful and truly honored, as I was when I was first offered the position to be president. To me, it's a measurement of confidence that the board has, and I don't take it as a personal thing. We've assembled a very strong leadership team across the system with our chancellors and vice chancellors and our vice presidents, and this is a statement of confidence in them as much or more than it is in me. You know, the number three, there's nothing magical about that. But I think what they're telling me, I know what they're telling me, is they want to see me as president through the completion of Project Health. And we've talked about that previously on the halftime show, because the board did vote yesterday unanimously to move to the next stage of construction of Project Health. So extending my contract and moving to the next stage of the construction and funding of Project Health go hand in hand. And so I'm excited to take the leadership role. You know, as I said to many, I'm the guide on the side. I just get to make things happen with other people and for other people. You know, my granddaughter, when she was real young, once said to me, "Grandpa, what does a university president get to do?" And I looked at her and I said, "You know, I get to make other people's dreams come true." And,
2: wow.
31: and that's the job.
2: Well, I want to talk a little bit about joint accreditation. UNL and UNMC are working together under joint accreditation, the work helping to build the University of Nebraska system for the future. Why does this matter for Nebraskans, and really what is it?
31: Well, you know, before 1968, the Med Center and UNL were accredited as a single institution, which meant that they reported their results, that students could transfer back and forth, faculty could seamlessly collaborate. It was just a very different and perhaps academically better model. And then when the system was created in 1968, and that certainly predates me by a few years, just a couple, that they were separated. And now we're back together as of, you know, I think June 28th of this year. And as a matter of fact, I think as we talked about last week together, that there was a Higher Learning Commission site visit that occurred on both the Lincoln campus and on the Med Center campus to sort of do a speed check, so to speak, on how that accreditation is working out. And we don't have the formal results yet, but I can tell you just if you read the body language and the tone of the site visitors and the interaction that we had with them and that I had with them, they really appreciated the reason that we're doing this, to create excellence, to expand opportunities for students to be on both campuses, to let faculty apply for combined research grants and grow the research impact of our university. So all good. And, you know, obviously the hard work is in front of us, you know, getting the accreditation done. You know, much gratitude to Provost David Jackson for all of his hard work and filling out 700 pages.

0: in the off season have been fantastic. And let's take a minute and talk about volleyball. You know, undefeated, huge game tonight with Wisconsin. I would say Danny and the team are as up for it as they've ever been. As always, it's just go Big Red, right? All the way.
1: All the way, go Big Red. All right, in terms of competition, let's talk about a friendly competition going on among all the schools in the Big Ten when it comes to donating blood to save lives.
0: Yeah, so we are, you know, in year three now of the We Donate, which is the Abbott Shared Program for saving lives. And you know, we are still not beating out that small institution in Madison, Wisconsin. We closed a gap a little bit last week during homecoming. But we really need every Nebraskan who, and you know, I've learned from our blood banks that we donate over 100,000 units a year. I mean, it would take about a quarter of those to push us over the top and keep us over the top. So it's just about connecting the dots here. And so when you and your family go out to donate, please do, because this time of year, particularly as we get closer to the winter holidays, there are huge shortages of blood donation, literally life-threatening shortages. You know, it's sort of ironic. The weather gets worse, more motor vehicle accidents, more slip and fall. Grandma and grandpa break their hip, and, you know, all of that kind of stuff happens. And yet we have the shortest supply of blood products that that we have. So please think about donating. Make it your holiday commitment. It just has to be done before the Thanksgiving Day last game of our homestand.
1: Great talking to you as always. University of Nebraska President Jeff Gold joining us here on the Big Red Halftime Show. Let's go get a win.
0: Got a win. Go Big Red.
1: There's President Gold. I'm Matt Cotney. 10-3, Huskers lead Indiana at the half. 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
1: 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I'm Matt Cotney at halftime. 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The big number in the first half, time of possession. Nebraska, 22 minutes, just 8 for Indiana. Anthony Calandria, 14 of 22 for 138 yards. He has been solid, if not spectacular. Jamal Rule, 9 carries, 29 yards for Nebraska.

0: Nebraska. Indiana, Josh Hoover, 5 of 9 for 103 yards, 3 of those to Charlie Becker. And that is a look at our first half stats. Let's send it down to Jessica Cootie.
1: Head coach Matt Rhule making his way to me right now. Coach, what a performance by your black shirts in the first half. Is there anything you want to change about the way the defense is playing?
2: No, just can't give up those 2 big plays. A little bit better discipline.
1: What about offensively? How do you guys put the points on? You're moving the ball well, but getting points.
2: Just keep playing. They're the number one defense in the country. We have 215 yards at halftime. We scored twice. Missed a field goal. Just got to keep playing.
1: All right, last thing. What goes into winning this four-quarter battle here today?
2: You're going to hate this answer. Just keep playing.
1: Yep. Thanks, Coach. Appreciate it. All right, this halftime chat with Matt Rhule is brought to you by Channel. Channel all in, all season. Got to get to a break. Second half action coming up right after this.
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7: Welcome back to the Greg Sharp radio booth. Getting closer to the start of the third quarter, Nebraska has a 10-3 lead over the defending champs in the Indiana Hoosiers. Kyle, Jay, and Jess, Ben McLaughlin, Matt Coatney as well. We'll take a look at the numbers. Doubled up in total yardage, Jay. Passing yards, 138, 78 rush yards, only 12 for this Indiana run game, which is pretty eye-popping in itself. Penalties have been minimal. 15 first downs and just 3 for the Hoosiers. Here's a huge difference. I mean, Nebraska's been 8 of 11 on third down offensively with an average distance of about 8 yards on third down.
8: Yeah, it's been the execution, other than the fumbled exchange between him and Hunter and a couple penalties, this is about as good as a start you want. Obviously, you could grab some points right there before half. Even 3 would have been monumental, making this a 2-possession game. But it just is what it is right now. They got to come out defensively, make a stop, and just keep playing. There's nothing that, no drastic changes. The biggest thing is, what did Indiana change at half, all right? You're going to have to adapt to their tweaks, their change-ups they're going to have here in the second half, and just keep doing what you're doing offensively. There's been a lot of great stuff that this team has presented so far in this first half.
7: Well, Indiana this year has 3 touchdowns on their opening drive of the second half. They had an opening drive field goal. That's their only points. Meanwhile, the Huskers defensively have allowed 1 touchdown coming out of the locker room to start. On this near side, the Nebraska bench is hopping up and down. Once again, what's on the line? Trying to end a 30-game losing streak against AP top 25, 14-game losing streak against top 10 teams. Again, you're trying to take down the national champions and their 21-game win streak, get off to a 3-0 start in conference play. But there's 30 minutes that separate you from just that against one of the best teams over the last 2-plus years.
8: A lot of football left. They got a lot of talent out there. They know who they are. They don't get by, I mean, they're usually up in a majority of their games. The pressure's on them right now to see if they can come out here and get some points, but I like where Nebraska's right now with their mentality.
7: Wiffles kickoff, Wiffles Hybrids, the Corn Company. John Hull from left to right, short kickoff, near side numbers. Tyler Morris got a fair catch at the 15, kicking into the wind. Remember, Nebraska won the toss. They took the ball. They'll have the win at their favor in the fourth quarter. Indiana has it to their favor here in the third. And Nebraska, 10-3 lead. What needs to continue here for the defense?
8: Yeah, continue to stop the run game. They've done a great job in that first half. Make Indiana play one-handed. getting the obvious passing downs. Again, keep those wide receivers uncomfortable, Marsh and Becker, but got to keep continuing to stop the run in between the tackles. They did an excellent job in that first half.
7: Indiana 25, ball near left hash, defensive line, Jones, Stoudemire, Whittington, Winery. Richard is the running back, left hip, now flips right side, twins tight right, solo man left. Safety pressure shown, play fake, Hoover rolls right, under pressure, dumps it over the middle, caught by Trevor Gibbs, the tight end 30, 35 and zigzags to the 38-yard line. Brought down by Dexter Foster and Jameer Khan, who slow to peel himself off the turf, gain of 13, and an Indiana first down, first play of the third quarter. And Jameer Khan is still down. Meanwhile, it's Caleb Benning who's the first safety off the bench. Khan was in on the tackle. He got hurt on the hit of the big tight end, Trevor Gibbs, who's playing more today with the injured Andrew Barker. Their starting tight end ruled out.
8: They stole that playbook, that play call right from Nebraska's playbook. A little rollout, and where he did a good job of getting in Hoover's face, but a little tight end delay, just settles over the middle. Easy throw for Hoover to get him started off right in the second half for Indiana's offense.
7: And the Huskers had a blitz on the opposite side. They had a safety blitz. It was McDougal who was roaming down, and he had backside pressure on Hoover, but that play was drawn up right against that blitz. Well, it's Jameer Khan who gets helped up to his feet. He got to his feet momentarily and took the brunt of that hit on the tackle, but good sign. He's walking off under his own power. I think one of those great finds in the transfer portal, thanks to Jamar Mosey, that Kansas City connection, played at Southern Illinois, and impact safety for the Blackshirts. Well, 20 seconds in, third quarter, Indiana first play 13 yards. So now first and 10 from their own 38. Chambliss communicating with that defense. Foster and Chambliss are the linebackers. Caleb Benning comes in at safety for Khan. McDougal, the other safety. Two receivers tight left. Charlie Becker wide right. Tyler Morris motions into the slot right. Single back Turbo Richard handed off to him. Breaks one tackle. Sleds up the left guard along the hash marks to the 41. He's got 3 yards. Broke one tackle and then met by a gaggle of red. Owen Stoudemire, Dexter Foster converge on the stop. We'll give him the 42, gain of 4.
8: Yeah, Donovan Jones came down from his nickel spot, hit the running back initially. He broke that tackle, but good job by Nebraska rallying there to keep this at a minimal gain.
7: Second and 6, Indiana 42. Two receivers right, Marsh is wide left, loose coverage. Hoover out of the gun. Richard saddle left, belt high snap, four-man twisting rush, flushed out to his left, green turf ahead 40, 45 up the left hash, across midfield, he goes feet first, ushered down by McDougal, across midfield to the 48 for a first down for the Hoosiers.
8: Yeah, Nebraska brought a little stunt, really had no outside contain. The defensive tackle, from I think that was Whittington, needs to work itself back out so that left side was completely open to show some mobility by Hoover there.
7: Run of 10 yards. He has that athleticism. First and 10. Nebraska 48. Two receivers right. Marsh wide left. Huskers lead 10-3 early third. Snap. Blitz comes. Hoover zips one over the middle. Caught by Trevor Gibbs. The tight end. His second catch of the 40 along the right side hash marks. Pummeled down right away. Donovan Jones was there in coverage. Gain of 8.
8: Yeah, Nebraska brought pressure from the right side. Just another easy throw for Hoover. Great timing with his tight end. Settles down there just over the middle in zone coverage. Brings up a second and short for Indiana's offense.
7: It was Dexter Foster on the tackle. Lee Beebe now comes in. That two-headed running attack. They've had 200-yard rushers individually in the last two. Second and 2, Nebraska 40, right half. Slot left, single man right. Handed off to Beebe. Angles right to the outside to the numbers. Turns the corner to the 35. And Anthony Jones splinters him down to the turf at the 34. That moves the sticks. Gain of 6 yards. Indiana on their opening drive of the third quarter, moving into plus territory.
8: Yeah, just bounces it outside. Nebraska stepped up the middle. Anthony Jones got to come off that play a little quicker to make that stop.
7: Well, Jarcier Whittington, Jay, he was hobbling off the field. So now Tyson Terry comes in at defensive tackle. 10-3 Nebraska. First and 10 Indiana at the Nebraska 34. 3+ minutes in, third quarter. Slot left, solo man right. Shoulder pad high snap. Hoover rips one over the middle. It's caught by Nick Marsh on a deep in cut at the 20-yard line. That'll be another first down, gain of 14 yards.
8: And where he was able to push the pocket back, almost got a hand in his face.
7: It was Vic Evans with the coverage and stop. Tempo now from the 20 of Nebraska. Two left, one to the right. Snap to Hoover. And whistle stop play. So they're going to look at this. A review on that deep in cut from Nick Marsh. Made the catch of the 20. The Hogemeyer official review. 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Meanwhile, Jameer Khan's in the tent. We saw Josiah Whittington hobble off the field. We'll take a look at it. Nick Marsh made the catch. He had it stripped momentarily by Vic Evans. He held onto it by his right hip. Then the ball jostled around but stayed on his leg as he rolled around on the turf.
8: Yeah, he initially has it going to the ground. The ball comes loose here.
7: But does it ever
8: hit the ground
7: after that?
8: I'm just waiting for...
7: Does he come and roll through?
8: Just don't know once he hits the ground if that the ball actually hits the ground, because if it was his thigh that kind of that got bumped up from hitting the ground that causes the ball to come loose, but pins the ball between his feet as it goes between his legs.
7: Yeah, he was holding on to it on his right hip. And while we wait for this review, let's step aside 15 seconds for station ID on the Huskers Radio Network.
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10: His legs. The ruling on the field is upheld. It is a catch. Stop.
7: Yeah, nothing definitive there for Cole Knipple's crew, so it will be ruled a catch. Looks like it might have popped off his hip and potentially not the ground, but if anything, not enough to overturn it. So keep that 14-yard completion on the books to Nick Marsh. 10-3 Huskers, 11-27 third quarter, opening drive of the third for the Hoosiers. 11-20 third frame. Two receivers tight either side of the line. Snap lofted back to Hoover. Back to throw under pressure. Rolls right. Jones has got him. Drags him down. Throws it out of play. Just trying to throw it away. Lee Beebe was in the area. Anthony Jones all over Josh Hoover.
8: Yeah, Anthony Jones coming off the edge to Hoover's right. Just bull rushes his tackle back there. Grabs onto his jersey. Makes him obviously very uncomfortable just to get that ball away. Great job by Anthony Jones bringing that pressure.
7: Meanwhile, Jameer Khan, Jess is telling us, is headed towards the locker room. Was injured earlier on this drive. The starting safety, second and 10. Nebraska 20 right hash. Trio of receivers left. Becker tight right. Lee Beebe running back right. Lofted snap. Swing route left caught by Marsh. Angles to the sideline left and shoved out of bounds. That's Caleb Benning at the 18-yard line. Roving left. Gets just 2 yards. And now a third down and 8 for the Hoosiers on their opening drive of the third.
8: Yeah, great job by Nebraska's defense rallying to this. Vic Evans gets an initial hit on him, but great job by Caleb Benning using his speed and athleticism to knock him out of bounds for a minimal gain.
7: That's the fifth catch for Nick Marsh. Third down, 1 of 4 for the Hoosiers. At the 17 officially, a third down and 7. In Nebraska territory. Twins left, Becker is wide right, locked up with Marshall on an island. Beebe running back right. Ball near left hash. Snap, five-man rush. Hoover zips one over the middle, too tall, and no flags. Overshot Charlie Becker on a deep slant. Andrew Marshall in tight coverage. Put that seatbelt on him. And the field goal unit will come out.
8: Yeah, Nebraska brings pressure. Indiana does a good job of picking it up. That ball was just overthrown. Marshall did get a little bit of a contact on him, but guess what? They're letting him play a little bit. We didn't get that PI on Lindemeyer down here before the first half either.
7: Well, a 35-yarder win at the back for Nico Radicic, who was made from 42. Snap is perfect. Hold is down. The kick is up, and that one is perfect as well. 35-yard kick, and nothing but field goals today for Indiana, but it's bending, not breaking.
8: Yeah,
7: for the
8: really
7: black shirts.
8: Yeah, good job. They found some success early, some momentum in getting that drive. Ultimately holding the 3 points. I'll take that win all day for the defense.
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18: 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Hy-Vee, where there's a helpful smile in every aisle. It's been a busy Rob Seco sideline. Let's head down there now. Here's Jess.
1: Well, guys, they took Jameer Khan into the tent, worked on him for a little while. He came back out, no pads, no jersey, and they took him back. I'll keep an eye on that if he is to return. Jazeera Whittington, they've been working on his ankle, but I think he's going to be all right. He continues to have the conversations with the medical staff, but he's back with the defensive line huddle. I think he's going to be all right, but I'll keep an eye on both for you guys.
7: Yeah, and we'll continue to get news on them as we go. Of course, some big pieces to this group. 10-26 third quarter. Nebraska holds Indiana to 3. 10-6 game. On the flip side, meanwhile, look at Anthony Calandra. Get a first look at him here in the third quarter. 14 of 22, 138. They've run for 78 yards, about 3.5 yards per carry against this Indiana front. Patty McAteer has it blow off the tee. Transfer from Troy, 2 years there where he was the kickoff artist. And they'll have to call somebody in to have the hold here. That's Quan Sanks, the safety on special teams. Isaiah Mosey and Isaiah Hunter are back deep. This is a college football Saturday you dreamed up as a Husker fan back in June and July. 2-5-0 teams and a chance to make a statement.
8: Yep. Fantastic opportunity for both teams today.
7: So McAteer will have that 8-yard run up. Drives it through. High end-over-end kick. And again, that will sit all the way near the field goal post for a touchback. Big drive here to try and respond. Up 4.
8: Get this run game. Nebraska found some success. Again, Indiana's given up less than 70 yards. Nebraska's already eclipsed that in the first half run the football. Still got to stay patient with that. Don't forget about your tight end, Linda Meyer. And again, your great wide receivers. Nebraska's kept them off balance with the outside-inside type of play calls that will continue to keep Indiana's defense on its heels.
7: Well, it's Mubanga now at left guard and Babalade at right tackle. Out of the pistol, Calandria. Single back is Jamal Rule. Handed off to him. He bursts through to the second level. 30 pounds off contact. Tripped up outside the hash marks to the 38-yard line. He's got 13 yards. The Rule chance now fired down from the Husker crowd.
8: Yeah, great blocking by Nebraska's offensive line. Again, just a little inside zone play. Great cutback vision. Thought you could have got a quick face mask there at Indiana's defense, but ultimately great play call, great execution on first down.
7: That's the 16th Medica first down. They're plus 9 of the Huskers in that stat. First and 10, own 38, leading 10-6, 9:50 third quarter. Out of the pistol, Calandria spins, hands off, rolls a blocker out in front, looks to sled over left guard Mario Landino, bear hugs him and drags him back for no gain. Second and 10 now, Husker 38.
8: Yeah, that was stuffed right at the get-go. Trying to run a little left off-tackle play. Unblocked defenders all over the place. Not great execution up front by Nebraska's offensive line on that one.
7: Mario Landino on that stop. Preseason all Big Ten. Former JMU commit. Second and 10, Nebraska 38, pistol set. Nelson now the pistol back, two receivers right. Belti snap, play action fake. Calandria rolls right, throws right, caught. He's got Barney along the hash marks across midfield to the 46 of Indiana. And move the sticks once more. Gain of 16 yards.
8: Yeah, great operation by Calandria. They move the pocket. He rolls out to his right after a fake to Makai. Barney just settles down right there in the zone. Great catch. A lot of defenders trying to rip that ball out. Outstanding job at Barney to hang on to it.
7: Preston Zachman, the safety, comes up to make the tackle. Big day for Ja'Cory Barney. Five catches now, 60 yards, and targeted six times. 10-6 Huskers, 8:30 third quarter. First and 10, Indiana 46 right hash. Slot right, single man left. Belti snap, swing a screen right, caught by Hunter. Spins to the outside, lowers his shoulder, and submarined out of bounds. That's Jamari Sharp, the cornerback. And he got about a yard to the 45 of Indiana.
8: Yeah, that ball was just thrown behind him, just enough to allow Indiana's defense to converge on him. A little better throw would help the timing out for that execution of the play.
7: Now, this first touchdown of a new season, that reverse on that toss to give the Huskers a 10-3 lead initially. Second and 10, plus 46. Calandria bullets one right, caught on the comeback on the numbers. That's Quasi Gilmer. And he's just shy of the sticks. Brought down at the 38-yard line. Jamari Sharp and Preston Zachman combined for the stop. 2 yards shy of the sticks. It'll be a third down and two now at the Indiana 38-yard line.
8: That was a clean pocket for Calandria to throw. Again, very similar to the Barney route in two plays before. Just settled down in that zone.
7: Third and two, Indiana 38. Under eight to play third quarter. Twins left. Gilmer is wide right. Rule motions out of the backfield. Snap, swing it left. That's thrown and dropped by Rule. Has to land on top of it. Was that a backwards pass? If it was, it was a live ball and a loss back to the 41.
8: That definitely was behind Rule. We'll see what the call is here.
7: They'll lose 2 yards or 3 yards. Now a fourth and five.
8: That looked like that ball was going forward from that last replay.
7: Yeah, Matt Rule saying just that, because it's massive. You know, a fourth and two as opposed to a fourth and five can make a world of difference. The offense for now stays on the field. The play clock is at 10.
10: It was a forward pass, incomplete.
7: All right, there you go. So they're going to move that thing up to the 38-yard line after the incompletion and make it fourth and two. Help there from the replay assist. 10-6, Nebraska leads, a massive fourth down. First fourth down attempt from either side. Indiana 38 could be a turning point. Three receivers left, empty it out. Twins right, Rule is outside the numbers right. Six in the box for Indiana. Rule motions right to left. Fake the gift to him. Calandria runs right as a first down, 35. Cuts right to the 30 inside the numbers. First down, Nebraska. Leave it to AC to deliver Isaiah Jones on the tackle.
8: They brought Rule in motion from the boundary side. Little fake handoff to Rule. Calandria follows his blockers up the middle. Love the play call.
7: Gain
8: great execution.
7: Eight. Yeah, gain of eight from Anthony Calandria. That seems to be the go-to sometimes in short yardage situations. Yeah, so hard to defend.
8: Having those having those athleticism is a treat to have.
7: Indiana 30, first and 10, 10-6 Nebraska. Shotgun snap, zone read handoff. Nelson angles right off tackle to the numbers. Twisted down tornado style at the 31. He'll lose a yard. Isaiah Jones over to stretch out that play for Indiana. Clock churn, 6 minutes to go, third quarter. Also there on the stop, Blake Smith.
8: I like the play call. Again, Nebraska's trying to attack him on the outside. If he could have broke that tackle, it would have been a nice gain. Justin Evans just wasn't able to do enough to seal off his guy.
7: Jay, the Huskers are plus 10 in time of possession. I mean, it's been lopsided. 5:40 in the third quarter. Right hash, second and 10 from the 30. Calandria back to throw under pressure. He sacked back at the 36. Josh Burnham and Kellen Wyatt converge to bring down Calandria for a loss of 6 yards.
8: Yeah, that was a really slow developing play. They did a great job of staying on Nebraska's wide receivers down the field. Thought he could have came back to Gilmer. but just not enough time to get rid of that football.
7: Also, you're thinking four downs here. You're in the teeth of the wind if you can get a chunk here on 3rd and 16. Average distance has been 3rd and 8 for the Huskers today. 3rd and 16, Indiana 36. Trips left, Lindenmeyer tight right. Snap to Calandria. Three-man rush under pressure. Flushed out to his right. Looks downfield. Launches deep near right side towards the end zone. Intercepted. Down at the 1 by Jamari Sharp. Looking for an Isaiah Hunter on a 50-50 ball. And I'll tell you what, that's probably best-case scenario.
8: That's not a bad interception. That just operates like a punt. I don't know if we could even have punted that good, have the ball right at the 2. Not a terrible decision for Calandria to try to make that play. I think the win he had... He had Hunter. If that ball could just got over top of him a little more, that could have been a touchdown. That win ate that ball up.
7: So Indiana will have it at their own 2 with 4:49 to go in the third quarter. Well, fans, do it yourself should never mean do it alone. That's why steel comes with local dealers who know what works and why. 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Offer ends December 31st, 2026. While supplies last. 4:49, third quarter, Nebraska 10, Indiana 6. Hoosier ball at their own 2 on the other side of the Huskers radio network.
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7: Jamari Sharp with the interception of Calandria. That's his third career pick, the last of which coming to seal the national championship last year at Miami. So that was a big pick in that spot for Indiana. But like you said, Jay, I mean, that's probably best case scenario. It's almost like Archie Wilson couldn't have done it much better than that, as they'll start at their own 2.
8: Nope. That Hunter had a chance. The wind just ate up that ball, but I'll take that interceptions. Some interceptions are better than others. That one was does not hurt this team whatsoever.
7: Well, now the south end zone's making them hear it. Own 2-yard line will have to go a long way. Ball is near left hash, huddling up on the S in Nebraska. To our right, defensive line, the big Dylan Berryman's out there. Owen Stoudemire, Petschok, and Linhart are the edges. Hoover, shotgun set, Richard to his right. Two tight ends right, snap, play action fake. Hoover pumps, looks left, launches deep left. He's got Marsh, overthrows him. Oh, he had a couple steps on Vic Evans across the 40-yard line. It crests incomplete. 2nd and 10.
8: Yeah, not surprised Indiana tried to take a shot. That's a goal line type of scenario when they're backed up. He had them there, but ultimately you got to think the wind took that ball just a couple steps away from Marsh.
7: Well, Marsh runs to the sideline here. This might be a down to just get some room. 10-6 Huskers, under 5 to play, third quarter. Own 2, two receivers right, tight end flex right, shotgunned Josh Hoover. Turbo Richard, right hip, stomps that right foot, hands outstretched, handoff Richard, bounces left, breaks off one tackle, just lunges back to the two. Dwayne McDougal had him for a potential safety. And then few others roved over. Owen Chambliss was there on the stop.
8: Yeah, good job by McDougal. Honestly, could have been a block in the back there. That penalty wouldn't have mattered much. Great job in Nebraska's defense rounding that tackle. Interesting spot now for Indiana. What do they want to do? They want to take a shot and try to get a penalty, or you try to run this ball to get some more room for your punter to operate?
7: Right in the direction of that student section, right in front of them. Third down and 10, 0-2. Play clock is waning down to 5. Twins right, one left. Snap with 3 on the play clock. Four-man rush, 8 yards deep in his own end zone. Hoover throws left, incomplete. Bobbled and dropped by Davion Chandler at the 20 on an over route. Covered by Caleb Betting. The Huskers get a 3-and-out, not a yard gained on that drive. So now it will be a Billy Gowers punt. He'll have to stand about 9.5 yards deep in his own end zone. First 3-and-out for the Hoosiers.
8: We know what Nebraska's done in some of these punt block situations. Nebraska's gotten a 3 of them so far this year.
7: Well, you got 2 returners. Jay, you got Barney at the Nebraska 45. Mosey on the other hash of the 40 of Indiana. Gowers awaits. Snap back to him, helmet high, sweeps the right leg through, has the wind behind it. A wobbling kick, lands at the 42, takes a left turn out of bounds in plus territory for a 40-yard punt. And we'll be at the 41 of Indiana with the Huskers in front 10-6, under 4 to play in the third quarter. Well, for Nebraska, their defense had to stand strong today. They have done just that to present a potential 2-possession lead on the other side. Nothing goes better with Husker Sports than Fairbury. Made with premium cuts of beef and pork and no byproducts or fillers, Fairbury is the official hot dog of Husker Nation. 3:58, third quarter, Nebraska 10, Indiana 6 on the Huskers Radio Network.
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18: 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Here's Jessica Cootie.
1: Jameer Khan is back down here. He's in a sling, no helmet, no shirt, no jersey, nothing. But he is in the defensive backs huddle. He patted Caleb Binning on the back, had some words for him and the rest of the defensive backs. He's still very much involved. He's the emotional leader down here, guys.
7: Yeah, this will be a massive game now for Caleb Binning the rest of the way. 10-6 Huskers after a 3-and-out, Indiana 41. 2 receivers left, Gilmer tight right. Snap to Calandria, off play action. Pocket crumbles, he's sacked. Back of the 45, Byron Baldwin coming from that rover spot brings down Calandria for a loss of 4. Third Indiana sack.
8: Yeah, Baldwin comes off from the field side. Calandria's not able to step up in the pocket. Great play call by Indiana's defense on the first down to get Nebraska behind the chains.
7: Yeah, Gatula was roving over to try and get in front of the smaller Byron Baldwin, but he just danced around him for the sack. Second and 14, Indiana 45. Jamal Rule is the running back. Velcroed right hip, slot right, Barney wide left. Now they motion into a pistol. Snap, spin, handoff, Rule sprints up the middle, 40, dives headlong near the 39. Brought down by Isaiah Jones, gets some of that yardage back. He gets six on the ground, a third down and nine at the 40.
8: Yeah, good cutback by Jamal to take this backside. Nothing was there front side. Indiana set the edge very well. Nice job by the young freshman, the final little gap there to get that sack yardage back.
7: And another one of those situations with the win, you still could be thinking two to get that first down here. Third down and nine, Indiana 40. Two high safeties, press coverage on the far side with Barney, twins right, Hunter motions right to left, split backs in the backfield. Snap back to Colandrio, rolls right, looks right, he weaves back left at the 40 and gets hit hard at the 35-yard line. Made something out of nothing. Kellen Wyatt brings him down to the turf. It's exactly what we talked about. Now presents a fourth down and four. You get a chunk of 5 yards at the Indiana 35. The offense stays on the field.
8: Yeah, Indiana did a good job. They only rushed three there. Dropped eight in the coverage. Took those wide receivers away. Calandra did a fantastic job of being a magician back there to step in that pocket just to get something.
7: So now a fourth and four. Indiana 35. The crowd sensing the moment. Twins right, Barney left. Gilmer's wide right, Hunter slot right. Lindenmeyer motions into the slot left. Snap, and a blitz comes from the rover. A flag is down, a false start.
4: Five-yard penalty. Still down.
7: Sounded like it was Ja'Cory Barney who jumped. And now Archie Wilson's going to have to come out and perhaps recreate some of that same field position after the interception.
8: Yeah, again, those are two pre-snap penalties now in Nebraska. Can't have those in these type of football games.
7: Flag was on Barney. So now Archie Wilson had a career-high 60-yard boot, takes the punt snap. A flag is down. Charlie Becker comes up. This is fair caught by a Husker, caught by a Husker at the 6 for a 34-yard punt, but this might be on Nebraska. It's a legal formation on the punt.
4: Illegal formation. Kicking team, not enough men on the line. 5-yard penalty, replay fourth down.
7: Brett Maher is trying to get an explanation, as is Matt Rule, about as animated as he was last week. So they're going to force them to punt this one again. That was down to the 6, so Archie Wilson will have to do it one more time.
8: Not a bad, I mean, take the penalty. I thought they might just take the 5 yards, but it gives Archie a little more room to operate to try to pin these guys even deeper.
7: Charlie Becker is back on punt, only has one return this year of 17 yards. Wilson heels at his own 40. Snap to him, step to his left. End over end punt into the wind. This will land at the 2, pop in the air, and it's caught at the 1, thrown back at the 1-yard line. About as perfect as it possibly gets. 44 yards on the punt. Tremendous coverage. It's Jeremiah Charles wearing that 61 on special teams, going downfield and perhaps making the play of the day.
8: That looked like a Kyle Crooks sand wedge there. Right, just taking it right beyond the pin, sucking it back. What an execution. That's why I was surprised that Indiana just didn't take the 5 yards after where they caught it.
7: Yeah,
8: it
7: bites him in the backside. Minute 36, third quarter. We step aside with a break in the action. Nebraska 10, Indiana 6 on the Huskers Radio Network.
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1: Lots of love for Archie Wilson after that one. And just going back to last week, this week, the way he's carrying himself, you can tell he's playing with a lot of confidence. It's amazing what a big special teams play will do for a sideline. Let's see if the defense can capitalize on it here.
7: How about Jeremiah Charles getting down on special teams, all after a special teams penalty? And Archie's had perhaps the best game of his young career. Now, you got to make a play. They had it at their own two, did Indiana on their last drive. Now they have it inside their own one, in front of that student section that hovers right over their shoulders. Lee Beebe is going to be the running back. It's Stoudemire, Petchak, Terry, and Lenhart. Those are the four defensive linemen. Two receivers left, Becker in the slot. Marsh is wide left. Out of the gun, Hoover stomps his right foot, takes it, turns right. He glides back to throw, launches deep right seam, and that's going to be a flag. Pass incomplete near the 40-yard line. Charlie Becker was held. Donovan Jones was beat, and he just wrapped him at the waist.
4: Pass interference. Defense number 8. 15-yard penalty. Spot, automatic.
7: I think that might have been a penalty that could have been necessary, though.
8: Yeah, that ball looked to be overthrown. That's what you try to do in those situations, try to throw up, to try to draw those penalties. Now they get some much more room to operate. Still, Nebraska's in a great spot here defensively to slow this offense down.
7: They got a long way to go. Ball goes now to the 16. So a 15-yard penalty. No Jameer Khan, he's in a sling, so Caleb Benning at the other safety of McDougal. First and 10, Indiana 16. 10-6 Nebraska, 90 seconds, third quarter. Out of the gun, Hoover, single back right, Beebe. Off play action, blitz comes. Hoover was wrapped up, he breaks loose, 15-20. Left hash, 25-30, slides down. At the 33-yard line, Dwayne McDougal ushers him down to the turf. They had him dead to rights in a crumbling pocket.
8: They sure did. They brought the pressure. Shavers was right there, just had his arms around his waist. Hoover showed great strength to step in the pocket.
7: Minute 10 here in the third quarter. Ball now at the 32. Snap to Hoover. Four in the pattern. Under pressure again. He jukes up the middle. Stoudemire drags him down at the line of scrimmage. We'll say a sack, a loss of a yard to the 31. He kind of went right into the breadbasket of Owen Stoudemire trying to take off up the middle.
8: Yeah, and where he came from the left side of that offense, able to step him up in the pressure into those two interior defensive linemen.
7: One thing about this team, Jay, is their ability to respond in adversity. They've done it all year.
8: You gotta love it. That's what good football teams do.
7: Second down and 11 after the sack, out of the pistol, on 31 for Indiana. Three wide, slot right. Snap back to Hoover, handoff. Richards swallowed off Dylan Berryman along with Owen Chambliss for another loss. Back to the 29. Loss of 2, third down and 13.
8: Yeah, Noir did a good job of coming on the edge, but he was met by Berryman and Chambliss coming off that right side. Great job of this defense stopping this run all day through this first three quarters.
7: Well, the game clock, Jay, reads zero here in the third, so now the wind is going to be at their face here in the fourth. Everyone, if you're listening, if you're on the combines, driving around, listening in the stadium, put your fours up in the air. Fourth quarter, Nebraska looking for a gigantic win. And for some generations or generation of Husker fans, could be the biggest win they've ever seen. Nebraska 10, Indiana 6 to the fourth quarter after this. This is Big Red Football.
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3: Welcome back to the Greg Sharp Radio Booth at a loud Memorial Stadium in Lincoln. Matt Coatney with you as we go to the fourth quarter. Nebraska leads the defending national champion Indiana Hoosiers 10-6. Time now for a scoreboard update. It's brought to you by the Nebraska Lottery. The Nebraska Lottery announces Powerball X's and O's. It's a new game where you pick eight NFL team logos. The starting jackpot is $1 million with drawings every Sunday. Top prize odds, 1 in 10 million. In other scores, number 14 Missouri leads Texas A&M to start the second half 13-3. 18th ranked Oklahoma State leads UCF 27-21 early fourth quarter. 25th ranked Pitt being upset by Bill Belichick and North Carolina. Tar Heels 14, Panthers 10 early fourth quarter. Arizona 38, West Virginia 24. They are starting the fourth quarter. Wake Forest 31, North Carolina State 14. They are late in the third quarter of play. A non-conference game for Northwestern. They lead Ball State 31-14, middle of the third quarter. And 16th ranked Florida losing at home to South Carolina at the half. Gamecocks 17 and the Gators 10. It is loud and exciting here at Memorial Stadium. Hold on, everybody. There is one quarter to go. And Nebraska leads Indiana 10-6. Let's send it back to Kyle Crooks.
4: All right. Thank you, Coach. Emmett Johnson came through that northeast tunnel and the gates and gave a pump-up speech to this crowd. On the video board, it reads, "No place like Nebraska." And boy, does that ring true. And today, this state can come together for a tremendous celebration. But 15 minutes to try and take down the champs, Jay.
5: Yep. Hey, it's the fourth quarter. All fourth quarters are big. Just keep what you've been doing defensively. You stymied the run game. They're going to try to hit Becker and Marsh on a throw. That's who their target. They had some tight end delays here. Be aware of that as well. But Nebraska just got to keep doing what they're doing defensively. They're going back into the wind now. A huge stop here for this defense. Gets this ball back in Nebraska's offense's hands with the wind.
4: Third down and 13. Indiana own 29. Start of the fourth. Huskers lead 10-6. Two receivers right, one left. Hoover has BB to his right. Fourth, the line of scrimmage, snap, four-man rush. Hoover has time, now stutters out to his right. Wrapped up, he's brought down, it's Sabres! Got him at the 22, loss of seven, Hoosiers will punt.
5: What a execution, they run a stunt. Great coverage on the field, they wrap Mason Goldman all the way around to make Hoover step up in the pocket. Shavers is there to clean that up. Big sack. Punt coming up for this Indiana offense back into the wind.
4: Second Husker sack. What can you say about the black shirts today? Billy Gowers to punt to Corey Barney at his own 35. Snap back a little wide. Steps to his right. Gets it away. Low lining spiraling kick into the wind on a back pedal. A fair catch. Smart decision at the 30. Near left numbers. A 47-yard punt from Gowers. And Nebraska a chance once more. They've had so many opportunities, Jay, to take a two-possession lead.
5: Yeah, they've been great in between the red zones. Obviously getting three on that first drive and a touchdown late in that first quarter. Now with the wind at their backs, provides an excellent opportunity to attack them through the air, but don't be surprised if they want to utilize this ground game as well.
4: Have outgained Indiana 261 to 180. Just shy of 100 rush yards for the Huskers today. Calandre out of the gun, first and 10, officially owned 29. Two receivers right, Hunter motions right to left. As Calandre takes it, looks right, launches deep right, and that just sails out of play. Looking for Ja'Cory Barney, double covered. It was Jalen Bell and Amari Farrell near the 35 in plus territory.
5: Yeah, Calandre had good time to throw this football. Great protection. Lindemeyer doing a good job on the edge. He had Gilmer sitting down on that zone. He wanted Barney, but Gilmer was sat down nicely. It would have been an easy pickup for that first down.
4: Also had Hunter on the backside of potential screen. Second and 10, Husker 29. Minute in fourth quarter, up 10-6. Empty set, three wide right. Nelson motions left hip into the backfield. Clap for the snap. Three-man push. Free rusher. Screen it left. Caught by Nelson. Has blockers in front. 30. Breaks loose. 35. Stephon 40. 45 to the sideline across midfield. And drags inside the Indiana 45. Down to the 44. First down Huskers.
5: Great play call. We know Nebraska has been really successful running the screens. And Nebraska's O-line invites Indiana's D-line up there. Finds Mekhi. Great job of finishing on this run on the sideline. Excellent second down call by Dana Holgorsen.
4: Officially a gain of 27 for Mekhi Nelson. Had the extra stiff arm of Jamari Sharp to boot. 10-6 Nebraska. 90 seconds in fourth quarter. First and 10, Indiana 44. Calandra under center, deep back Rule. Snap and spin, give for Rule. Patiently plots up the middle, explodes up the hash marks for a minimal gain to the 42. Gain of 2 yards. Brought down by Tyreek Tucker, the outstanding nose tackle. Second down and 8. This is going to be a hard team, Jay, to lean on in the run game.
5: It is. They're so good against the run. Nebraska's found some gaps at times. It feels like they're close to busting one. But no reason to turn away from it. Got to stay still. Got to stay patient with the run game.
4: Trips far right, second and 8. Indiana 42, single man left. Roll the running back left. He sprints right in motion. Snap, quarterback draw. Has a lane to the 40, cuts left, and pummeled at the 39-yard line. Mario Landino, he unleashed the harm on Anthony Calandria. Takes off for 4 yards. Third down and 5 now at the 39 of Indiana.
5: Calandria took a pop there at the end. Don't hate the play call. Nice little QB draw.
4: And you're potentially thinking two to get that first down here. Third down and 5 at the Indiana 39, up 10-6. Three receivers right. Single back left is Mosey. Tight end flex right is Lindenmeyer. Bonner motions right to left. On a keep. Out in front. Here's Calandria. Cuts right. Breaks an ankle tackle. Now angles on the far right. 20. 15. 10. 5. He's all the way. Touchdown Huskers. 39 beautiful yards. It was Bonner out in front. The zone read keep, the block from Lindenmeyer. He got to the second level, and it was night-night. 16-6, 12-01 of the fourth.
5: What a call, what execution. That made me stand up out of my seat for sure in this booth.
4: You now have that elusive two-possession lead. All-State PAT from Kyle Cunanan. The kick is up. And it is good. Anthony Calandria. A lot more people will know that name after today. 5 plays, 71 yards, 2 minutes, 11 seconds. Sapp Brothers Drive Summary, your trusted fuel, propane, and lubricant partner. Sapp Brothers. 39 yards as Calandria takes off to Pater. Nebraska 17, Indiana 6, 12:01 to go. 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
11: It is bonkers down here. Carter Nelson's throwing water in

0: from that Anthony Calandria touchdown run and was absolutely fired up. But that being said, now they're back sat down and they're going over the iPads and they're getting ready to go again. But this sideline is absolutely juicing. It goes back to when Emmitt Johnson came on the big screen. They were jumping up and down. They were fired up. Calandria was absolutely on a mission. You could see it when he went out there for the fourth quarter huddle, and they made the most of it, guys. It is rocking down here.
1: Incredible. This is what it's all about. 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I continue to think about the defense, giving the offense chance after chance. You had so many opportunities to take a multiple possession lead, and they finally do. The Whipples kick off from John Hole with the wind at his back. That'll land on the Ewan Huskers end zone left for a touchback. Whipples Hybrids, the Corn Company. All right, Jay, another big drive. Put your foot on the gas pedal here for Rob Orich and the Blackshirts.
2: I tell you what, this is time to go now. Nebraska's done, played so well in this football game for these first three quarters. They've stopped the run. They haven't been able to do anything on the ground. Now down two scores, they got to try to throw this football in the wind. It's Mayer to see what he wants to do. Do you want to bring the pressure? Do you want to sit back in coverage to take away Marsh and Becker?
1: Indiana 25, two receivers right, one left. Single back right is Lee Beebe. Hoover corrals it. Play fake, zips one over the middle, caught. Nick Marsh off and running across midfield to the 40, 35, 30, 25, 20, middle of the field 10, and Nick Marsh is in for a touchdown. Absolutely killer. 75 yards on the slant. One play later, back to a one possession game. With 11:51 to go, it's now 17-12 Huskers.
2: Yeah, Nebraska's linebacker just step up there. Vic Evans wasn't a bad spot initially. Just couldn't grab enough of Marsh. And that's the last thing you could have for this defense is that big play. They haven't allowed this hardly at all throughout this football game.
1: Well, now Indiana will go for two to try and make this a field goal game. Personnel sprinting in and out. It was Vic Evans on coverage, and he just got beat on the inside positioning on the slant. Then it was a foot race from there. 75-yard touchdown from Nick Marsh, who's now over 100. He's got 143 today. Empty set from the three. Two-point conversion. Trips bunch right, and timeout Nebraska. Huskers will use the first of their three timeouts. It was an empty set from Josh Hoover. I mean, you just get the sense that this team in Indiana is not going to go down without a fight.
2: No, without a doubt. That's why they're the defending national champs. That's why they're undefeated, and they're ranked number 7 in the country. And that slant play to Marsh, heavy play action, pulled it out of the mesh pocket, and the linebacker sucked up just to create enough space for Marsh to operate and gash this defense.
1: One play later, 75 yards. Now a big two-point conversion to make it a one-possession game. That's been the one area they've had three big explosive plays in the pass game. Outside of that, that's really been it.
2: That's all. That's Marsh's second big catch, the one completion of Becker in the first quarter.
1: Well, now they're going to, looks like, go for the extra point. Nico Radicic is asking them to put the ball back to their spot to kick it because the ball's still at the 3. Meanwhile, personnel packages sub in and out. We got the field goal or the PAT block team that comes out. Play clock is still stagnant. The football is spotted at the right spot. This is Nico Radicic here for the point after. Snap back, hold is down, and the extra point is up and good. Well, interesting, instead of making it a field goal game, it is a one-possession game, 17-13 after the PAT from Nico Radicic with 11:51 to go. 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
4: Make sure you stay tuned to hear the power play of the day during the fifth quarter show brought to you by your local public power utility and NPPD. 75-yard touchdown pass from Indiana to cut the Husker lead to just four at 17-13, the first time the Hoosiers have put the ball in the end zone. And now it's Anthony Calandria's, and the offense's turn to respond.
5: Yeah, this place was hopping, Jay, after a 39-yard Houdini act from Anthony Calandria to the end zone. He took a two-possession lead, and the thing that kind of gets you right in the gut is the fact it just took one play. Barely any time goes off the clock. They go 75 yards, and it's a one-possession game again.
6: Yeah, it starts to... this game has never felt comfortable. You finally had a little more breathing room. You knew Indiana was going to battle back. They're too good of a team. But to allow them to score on that first play, it just completely flips that momentum. Nebraska firmly had it. Nebraska's offense now, don't have to do anything different. Stay patient. Keep owning that time of possession like they had. Pick up some first downs. Try to get some points. And rely on your defense, who's done a fantastic job all the way up to that play. And allow them to win this football game for you.
5: Third rushing touchdown of the season for Calandria. Second straight week, he is the leading rusher for the Huskers. Kickoff coming from left to right. That is Patty McAteer over the head of Isaiah Hunter through the end zone for a touchback. Big drive because you need to churn some game clock here. Obviously, you'd hope to get points, but you can't go a quick three now because the momentum shifted.
6: Yeah. Still got to be on the attack. But no reason to go up tempo. No reason to try to outthink yourself. Nebraska's got some rhythm going offensively. Just continue what's worked so far. You got a great quarterback out there. You got great wide receivers. O-line's done a good job of protecting.
5: Well, nobody said it would be easy. Nebraska 17, Indiana 13, 11:51, fourth quarter from the own 25. Pistol snap, Calandria, play fake. Now he rolls right, has to stutter back to his left. He's sacked. Stephen Daly's got him. He had front side pressure, forward progress to the 15, and Calandria tried to dance back to his left. No dice, he'll lose 10 yards.
6: Yeah, Daly did a good job, rolled out, able to come off Ingerson there. Calandria just stumbles over his feet. That's not the first down call and execution we wanted to see.
5: It was a late route from Ingerson. He shed off his block to get en route, but it wasn't enough time for Calandria to break free and release that ball. Second and 20 at the Nebraska 15. Hunter motions right to left. Shotgun set. Calandria corrals it. Back in five steps to his own five. Hit as he launches deep. Near left side has Barney. Intercepted by Preston Zachman. He falls down back at the 42. He had Barney open with separation. Meanwhile, there's a flag where Calandria was hit back at the four. This could be roughing the passer.
7: Personal foul. Roughing the passer. Defense, number 95. 15-yard penalty from the previous spot. Automatic first down.
5: That was Tyreek Tucker, who put his shoulder into him. I guess his weight landed on Calandria, and that's the first penalty. Boy, that's one they'll talk about on Indiana's side of things.
6: I mean, he did hit him in the head. He went at the belt line. No shoulder. I mean, it was just shoulder involved. I tell you what, we'll take it as Nebraska fans, but that was a gift to this Nebraska offense.
5: Well, now that puts the ball at the 30 of the Huskers. First and 10, up 17-13, 11-02 in the fourth. First down handoff, Jamal Rule over left guard. He spun around and paced it down to the turf at the 31. Mario Landino, Elijah Hardy combined on the short gain for Rule of 2 yards. Huskers just under 4 yards per carry. It's not a whole lot in the traditional run game. It's been, once again, off the creativity of Anthony Calandria. Gilmer's wide right. Hunter in the slot right. Borney wide left. Second and 8, Husker 32. Rule velcroed left hip. Lindemeyer the tight end right. Rule motions out right. Corrals the snap. Backside pressure arrives. Swings it right. Lindemeyer gets hit as he caught it at the 32. He was popped right away. Isaiah Jones smacking his helmet in celebration for no gain for Lindemeyer. Third down and 8.
6: Yeah, Kandra got rid of this ball just in time. He was able to beat Elijah Pritchett off that left tackle. Lindemeyer did a good job of catching it, but just not a lot of there for him to work with. Indiana's defense is well coached, well taught.
5: Lindemeyer, 6 catch, 1 off a career high. Third down and 8. Husker 32, up 4 points, 9:40, fourth quarter. Two receivers right, Borney wide left. Mosey running back left. Clap for the snap. Blitz comes. Calandria slides back to throw. Looks right, bullets right, throws it wide of Gilmer. At the 46, in coverage, A.J. Harris back from an injury. Missed last week. And now Nebraska will have to punt with 9:33 to go in front, 17-13.
6: Yeah, he had good time. He had Gilmer. He was open, just outstretched of his arms on a little comeback route.
5: A little too much juice.
6: Yeah, that was a fastball.
5: Well, you could use that 60-yarder with your win at your back as what you got in the first half. And use that here from Archie Wilson. Heels inside his own 20. Charlie Becker back at the Indiana 20. Snap to him. Rolls to his left. Gets it away. End over end punt. Near side hash. Waves for the fair catch. Collects landfall. It rolls into the end zone. 68-yard punt. Just a 48-yard net. So the ball will go out to the 20. After the touchback. Just didn't get that fortunate hop. And that roughing the passer penalty does not come back to haunt Indiana. With 9:24 to go in the fourth, they're trying to take a lead. It's Nebraska 17 and Indiana 13. We step aside. This is Big Red Football.
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5: Huskers in front 17-13, 9:24 to go in the game. Nebraska trying to end a 30-game losing streak against AP top 25 foes. Also a 14-game losing streak against top 10 teams. Also a 15-game losing streak against ranked foes at home. You know, kind of run down the list. There's a lot of things on the line, but most importantly, 6-0 and a win against the champs, but the defense has to stand tall here, Jim.
6: Yeah, they got to, again, they had one big play allowed. They've that hurt them all game. They played fantastic other than that last touchdown drive that they had.
5: Nebraska, I should say Indiana, Jay, has not faced a whole lot of adversity lately either, right? They've won 21 straight games.
6: The pressure's on them right now. Nebraska, again, just keep doing what you're doing. Indiana, they got plenty of time. Don't need to go up tempo, so don't be surprised if they try to run the football as well.
5: 9:24 in the fourth. Indiana own 20 from left to right. They're going into the wind, down 17-13. Trips left, single man right. Belt tie snap, toss sweep left. Lee Beebe on the edge. Cade Petschock tripped him up, but he stumbles out to the 30. He's got a first down and a gain of 12 left sideline to the 32. Caleb Benning stretches over to make the hit. And that is the longest run of the day for the Hoosiers.
6: Yeah, a little toss to that left side, right side of Nebraska's defense. They caught Nebraska in it. They did a good job of sealing it. Cade Petschock did just a good enough job to slow down Beebe, just to help get some help for his defenders to get there to get him down.
5: 5 for 23 for Lee Beebe. First and 10, Indiana 32. He's the single back left off play action. Hoover goes back shoulder left, incomplete. They throw the flag on Vic Evans just across midfield. It was a line drive looking for Nick Marsh on the back shoulder, and Evans was driving him out of bounds, and two flags come down.
7: Defense number 22. 15-yard penalty from the previous spot. Automatic first down.
6: That's the correct call. That's what Indiana loves to do, those back shoulder throws, whether to Becker or to Marsh. Evans got to do a better job, if he can, getting his eyes around somehow, some way.
5: Remember, he's the one who gave up that slant against Marsh. They flip Evans to the near side, matched up with Becker. Marshall is now on Marsh. First and 10 at the Indiana 47. Trailing 17-13. Handoff left over tackle. Lee Beebe drags the pile, and Odin Stoudemire drags him down at the 47 of Nebraska. A run of six. They're starting to get some traction in the run game here with Beebe.
6: Yeah, Nebraska defensively is good. Good job by Stoudemire. Wow. He got the double, comes off of that opposite side of his play. That was a really good job by Stoudemire to make that play.
5: Clock churns. 8:20 fourth quarter. Second and four. Indiana 48 left hash. Two wide each way. Hoover has Beebe left hip. Three down lineman, four hover. The veteran quarterback, Hoover. He corrals, back pedals the throw. Hit as he slants it over the middle. Broken up. It was Caleb Benning. Well covered, Tyler Morris. Inside the 40. Yeah, multiple guys avalanching in, including Dexter Foster on the QB.
6: They brought Donovan Jones and Dexter Foster from the field side. They dropped Anthony Jones into covers, picked up the running back. Good job of getting in his face, getting that timing of that throw off schedule.
5: About as loud as Memorial Stadium has been all day. Third and four at the Husker 47. Two wide right, Chandler the motion man. Hoover calls for it, design rollout right, throws right, caught by Chandler. He's short of the sticks at the 44. Caleb Benning, a gigantic tackle. About a yard short at the 44. Fourth and one going into the win for Indiana, down 17-13, under eight to play.
6: Yeah, Caleb was there right away, just rolled the pocket. They're looking for that flat route the whole time. This is obvious, go for it for Indiana's offense heading into the win.
5: Shavers comes in, Jones comes out, some of those big bodies. Hufkin, along with Petschock, Lenhart, Dylan Berryman on the nose. Fourth and one at the 44 of Nebraska. Pistol set, Hoover. Running back Beebe. Turn, play fake. They look over the middle. It's Marsh wide open at the 30. Left side 25-20. Left side numbers 10. And Marsh dances in for an Indiana touchdown. And the Hoosiers take the lead 19-17 with 7:13 to go. 44 yards.
6: Nebraska ran out there thinking it was going to be a heavy run. Just slips. They drop Cam Lenhart back into coverage. That's just not what he's looking for. Caught Nebraska off guard 100% on that play call.
5: And now the Huskers will have to play from behind in the fourth quarter. Nick Marsh has had himself a day, over 180 yards receiving. Niko Radicic for the PAT. It's up and good. 7:13 to go. 187 now for Nick Marsh, 7 yards shy of a new career high, and it's 20-17 Indiana. Still plenty of time, no time to panic, Jay.
6: No, plenty of time. First lead Indiana's had all ball game. Now, they obviously have captured the momentum completely, but 7 minutes, 13 seconds left. Nebraska's offense got the win. See what Indiana wants to do defensively. Nebraska hasn't been able to run the football consistently. They know they're going to try out to throw it. Does Indiana want to bring pressure against Nebraska, or they want to sit back there like a lot of times they've done with eight guys? Indiana's done a good job of getting pressure on Calandria, only with three guys today, so I would expect them to do that exact same thing.
5: Well, the Huskers completely sold out to the run, and they thought that would be the case because Nick Marsh was roaming wide open on the slant. The only one near him was Cam Lenhart dropping back in coverage. McAteer boots this one away towards Hunter. Goes over his head far side of the end zone for a touchback. Explosive plays in the passing game to Nick Marsh. That has been the difference for Indiana in this half. They've outscored the Huskers in this half 17-7. And now it's time for Nebraska to fight back. 7:13 to go and two timeouts. One of the biggest drives of Anthony Calandria's career. Mosey empties the backfield, goes wide right, two receivers left, Nebraska owned 25. Barney motions left to right, fake the gift to him. Calandria sprints up the middle, he's wrapped up with the ankles, he'll lose a yard. That was Josh Burnham, the former Notre Dame defender. Brings him down for a loss of a yard.
6: Yeah, Burnham was unblocked, just comes straight downhill. Once he saw the ball wasn't going to Barney, he put his foot in the ground and got down that line of scrimmage to make that play.
5: Clock not an issue yet. 6:50 to go. Gilmer wide right, Hunter slot right. Ja'Cory Barney's wide left, Lindenmeyer the motioning tight end. Shotgun snap, Calandria, four-man rush. There's a wobbler left, twisting catch, Ja'Cory Barney out across the 40, and he tumbles down to the 43, gain of 19, Nebraska first down.
6: Yeah, great body control by Barney here. The ball was just behind him, great catch. Oink. Fantastic catch by Barney to bring that down in a lot of Hoosier traffic.
5: Another grab for Ja'Cory Barney. He's now at 79 yards, his sixth grab. Big first down, 6:10 to go, 20-17 Indiana. Left hash, Husker 43. Snap and a handoff up the middle. Jamal Rule is tripped up by Byron Baldwin. He lunges forward to the 47 of Nebraska, run of 4 yards.
6: Yeah, they brought the safety pressure there, ran right by Lindenmeyer. That's one where Rule is almost too patient. If he could have sped up a little bit, probably could have got 3 or 4 more yards.
5: Huskers today, you look at the stats, 22 Medica first downs and just 13 for Indiana. Total yards margin is evened out. Second and 6 at the 47 of Nebraska. Out of the gun, Calandria. Snap, holds, keeps, sprints left, and that is devoured. Brought down by Jacob Savage for a loss to the 44. And it's now a 3rd and long, a 3rd and 9.
6: Yeah, there wasn't a whole lot working there for Calandria. Just gives, fakes it to Rule. Indiana had that one sniffed out from the get-go. There was absolutely no business for Calandria to operate with.
5: Now a massive 3rd and 9. Huskers 9 of 16 on 3rd down. Two receivers right, Barney tight left. Trailing 20-17, own 44. Snap back to him. Calandria looks right, fires one up the seam. He's got Gilmer, who is hit over heels. The ball flutters incomplete on the big hit. Jamari Sharp, the corner, got the hit near the ankles of Quasi Gilmer and forced that thing to pop loose.
6: Yeah, it was a really good throw by really good throw to Gilmer by Calandria. Just wasn't able to corral it. Even if he was able to hang on to it, that was a vicious hit to his lower half.
5: This might be a draw-off scenario here and take a flag and then bring Archie Wilson on the field. It's a 4th and 9. Offense is in formation here, own 44. Well, they take the snap. Calandria, he's back to throw, pats his feet in the pocket. Now he slides right, throws deep right side, overthrows Gilmer. Calandro was hit as he threw. And that'll be a turnover on downs. With 4:40 to go, two timeouts, the Huskers decide on a 4th-and-9 to keep their offense on the field.
6: Yeah, Indiana was just trying to keep Calandro in the pocket. They're kind of just what's called a must rush. They weren't trying to do too much. They knew they couldn't allow him to escape the pocket. Drop half seven back there in coverage. Their back half, their secondary has done a good job on those routes and plastering Nebraska's receivers when Calandro has tried to break the pocket.
5: So now it's a 1st-and-10 at the Nebraska 44. Short field for Indiana, up 20-17. 4:40 left as Hoover goes from the gun. Richard, single back right. Three wide, snap, handoff, turbo. Richard met chest-to-chest by Owen Chambliss for maybe a gain of a half yard. Just shy of the 44-yard line. Could say the 43-yard line. So 2nd-and-a-long 9. They're not moving with any pace right now.
6: No reason to. Nebraska still got two timeouts left. They're going to have to start utilizing those to stop this clock for Nebraska to have a chance if the defense is able to slow them down here in the next two plays.
5: 2nd-and-9. Husker 43. Nebraska 4-down lineman. Snap to Hoover. Play fake. Design roll right. Hoover looks downfield. He'll tuck and run 40. Angles out of bounds. Shy of the sticks of the 38. He's got 5 yards. It will be a 3rd-down-and-4. Caleb Benning over there. Anthony Jones helping usher the quarterback to the sideline.
6: Yeah, just a little boot. Anthony Jones got tripped up. I thought he was going to be able to get pressure on him. But good job by Caleb Benning coming off his coverage just to force him out of bounds to make this a little more uncomfortable of a 3rd-down conversion.
5: Just 1 of 8 on 3rd-down today for Indiana. Nebraska 38, 3:35 clock ticks of the 4th. Indiana 20, Nebraska 17. Ball near right hash. Marsh, the motion man, settles wing right, single back right, BB. Takes the shotgun snap, play action fake, slings one right, incomplete. Becker was in the area. It skitters to the turf. It stops the clock. The offense, we'll see, with 3:21 to go, is just hovering right now. The punt unit also is hovering. And it will be Billy Gowers in the punt group, so Nebraska and the defense stands tall. And they should get this football back with 3:21 remaining, down a field goal.
6: Yeah, good job by Anthony Jones coming off the left edge. Was able to just to hit Hoover's elbow just enough to make that throw incomplete.
5: Jay, do not jump. Just stay where you are. Punt safe here. A 4th-and-4. Gowers back across midfield, takes the snap, puts his right foot into it. End-over-end punt. Barney waves that right hand to the 5. Near hash. For a punt of 33 yards with no return. Well, the Huskers will have to go a long way. Again, they have the benefit of the win behind them to potentially tie this game. But you have two timeouts, 3:15 to go, plus the 2-minute stoppage. So you got plenty of time here. And in the end, the decision to go for it on 4th-and-9 doesn't completely come back to haunt you here.
6: No, you make that call because obviously the wind's being such a factor.
5: Yeah.
6: You got 95 yards. You got two timeouts, a 2-minute warning, just like you said. Nebraska has to get off to a better start on 1st-down. That last drive, not very successful. Get behind the chains. It's going to be hard to see how they want to attack Indiana's defense. They're doing a 3-man front right now, probably keeping a lot of guys in coverage.
5: 3 with their hand on the turf. Calandro shotgun set. Own 5 rule left tip. 2 wide right, single man left. Snap to him, back in 3 in his own end zone. Crumbling pocket, slides to his left, looks left, throws left, too tall. At the 9-yard line for Ja'Cory Barney. He was zigzagging in his own end zone, and then he had Barney open, just sailed it up the ladder. 2nd-and-10.
6: Yeah, that was almost disastrous. Good job by Calandro evading the rush. He had Calandro, or two, he had Barney, just a fastball, though, not able to corral that one down.
5: Calandro's misfired on his last 3, 4 of his last 5 attempts. It was Baldwin on the blitz that provided the pressure. 2nd-and-10 now, Nebraska owned 5 from right to left. 3 receivers right, 1 left. Belt high snap, Calandro. There's a wobbler right, a long throw that's caught to give some room at the 11. Quasi Gilmer's run out of bounds. They'll say right at the 11's where Jamari Sharp ran him out. Gain of 6 yards. Say a gain of 8, they're going to give him forward progress all the way out near the 14-yard line.
6: That's a long throw. That was opposite hash all the way across the field. That's a very dangerous throw to make, too, deep in your own red zone.
5: Got to get this first down here from the 13 right hash, third and two, down 20-17. 2:48, clock turns in the fourth. Snap, four in the pattern. Blitz comes. Calandria floats one right seam for Gilmer, was being held. Flag is down near the 30-yard line. It was A.J. Harris all over Kwasi Gilmer. That'll be an automatic first and 15 yards. All right, now you're in business. Puts the ball at the 28.
7: Pass interference. Defense number four. 15-yard penalty. Automatic first down.
5: Massive play. Now you're out of the shadows of your own goalposts. You can breathe a little bit here with 2:41 to go, two timeouts, and the two-minute stoppage.
6: Yeah.
5: Meanwhile, Calandria J is under all sorts of pressure right now.
6: Yeah, and Indiana's not bringing blitzes. They're getting home with 3 and 4. Nebraska off the line, got to clean this up.
5: First and 10, Nebraska 29, trips left. Nelson motions right hip, Lindenmeyer tight right. Floating snap, Calandria. Now he roams left. He'll square the shoulders, fire one left, caught by Barney along the sideline, popped out of bounds. There is a flag down. Barney got it to the 43. I think this is an illegal lineman downfield on the throw.
6: Yep. That's without a doubt. They had the jailbreak.
7: Man downfield, number 51, Nebraska. 5-yard penalty.
5: That was the backside screen that wasn't there.
6: Mm-hmm.
5: So if that's not there, you already have linemen that are getting set to take off on that screen, and that breeds disaster. Makes it first and 14, back to the 23. 20-17 Indiana.
6: Yeah, Calandria easily could have ran that football and got some and picked up 4 or 5 yards. I'd love to see him do that.
5: This could be one of the biggest drives in recent memory for the Huskers if it ends the way that they want. One of the biggest drives in the career of Anthony Calandria. Now sees first and 15 at their own 23 from right to left. Wind at their back. Nelson right hip. Two wide each way. Right hash snap. Calandria quick drops. Lance one left. Leaping catch from Ja'Cory Barney at the 32. He spun around and dropped by Jamari Sharp. Forward progress to the 33. He's got 9 yards. So it's now a second down and 6. A little bit of tempo here. Approaching the 2-minute timeout. 2:13 and rolling.
6: Yeah, great catch by Barney. Just on a little slant route. Nebraska going up tempo.
5: Snap from the 33. Calandria back to throw. Sends a high throw near left and sails out of play. A.J. Harris was in coverage of Barney on an outcut near the 45. Now a third down and 6 on 33.
6: Yeah, Indiana continues just to get enough pressure on Calandria. That one was thrown clearly off his back foot. Brendan Black just struggled to stay in front of his guy long enough just to buy up more opportunity, more time for Calandria to make that throw.
5: We're going to have one more play before the 2-minute stoppage. You need 6 yards here, own 33. Split backs. Now Gilmer motions out wide right and a trip set. Ball near left hash. Isaiah Mosey, the running back, clap for it. Calandria back to throw. Pats the feet all day to throw. Lasers one left, caught on a crossing route. It's Gilmer at the 45 of Nebraska and a Husker first down, gain of 12. That was Barney on the catch. Excuse me.
6: Yeah, that time Calandria had a pocket to throw to. And a great throw to Barney. Indiana had good coverage.
5: Well, we are now at the 2-minute timeout, minute 59 to go. Meanwhile, for Ja'Cory Barney, he now has 8 catches for 100 yards. That is the 4th time in his career with 100. 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Minute 59 to go. Strap in, Indiana 20, Nebraska 17, as we step aside on the Huskers radio network.
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4: Buck 59 to play in regulation. Nebraska trailing Indiana 20-17. Let's head down to the field at the Rob Seco sideline. Here's Jessica Cootie.
17: Well, guys, again, this coaching staff trying to keep this defense locked in. Brickner needed to go back out there again and embracing this kind of opportunity. And let's have some fun if it comes down to us. So trying to just keep this defense focused and ready to go for if and when they get called back out there.
5: Yeah, Jess, you try to simulate what these moments are going to be like in practice, and sometimes you can't. The pressure. The burden, I mean, it's all there, especially for Anthony Calandra, who's run the ball 16 times today. He's taken some hits. Can he will this group at minimum into field goal range to try and tie it? They have two timeouts with a minute 59 to go, down 20-17, and the ball at their own 45-yard line after the connection of 12 yards with Ja'Cory Barney, who's nearing a potential career day. His second 100-yard receiving performance for Barney. First and 10, Nebraska 45 out of the pistol. Single back Mosey. Snap. Toss it on the end around. Here's Hunter. Works to the edge. Tripped up and stumbles in play at the 45. Elijah Hardy makes the hit. That was a whole lot of nothing for no gain.
6: Yeah, Elijah Hardy did a good job. Nebraska just runs this little reverse into the boundary side. Lindemeyer just tried to give him a little shove. Not enough. He didn't make that play.
5: Loses the yard back to the 44. Twins each way. Second down and 10. Snap. Calandra back to throw. Looks right. Fires low right. And a low catch not made by Kwazi Gilmer at the 49 of Indiana. It was Jamari Sharp in the tight coverage. That was another one of those long throws near hash mark to far boundary.
6: And Nebraska's wide receivers have struggled to get space against these Indiana corners. That would have been a heck of a catch to make. That was a very difficult throw. Nebraska's got to find something here to get this momentum going back on offense.
5: Now you have Gilmer wide right, Demetrius Bell slot right, Barney wide left, third and 11, own 44. Clapford, Calandria, rusher comes, launches deep down the middle of the field to double coverage, sails over everybody, and incomplete. Demetrius Bell was the intended target, and Anthony Calandria got popped again by Byron Baldwin. Looked like Ja'Cory Barney might have potentially been open.
6: Yeah.
5: Barney might have been open on that crossing route from left to right.
6: Not a great decision. Threw in a double coverage there.
5: Well, now this is could be your ball game here. Fourth down and 11, own 44. Crouch trying to will this team to a conversion. Slot right, one to the left. Snap back. Calandria steps up, wrapped up. And he's sacked. Brought down by Toby Osunsami at the 39 of Nebraska with a minute 15 to go. And that just might do it. Huskers have two timeouts. Two big explosive plays in this second half. Essentially, what's going to be your difference for Indiana?
6: Just not enough time. This offensive line has struggled protecting Calandra in the second half. Rushed right around Tree Babalade. Just enough pressure right in his face to get him down. Calandra's done a great job of escaping pressure most of this game, and gosh, just not enough there.
5: That's the fifth Hoosier sack, by the way. We'll take over. Two timeouts left. Minute 15 at the 39 of Nebraska. Josh Hoover claims a shotgun snap. Handoff up the middle. Lee B.B. Jr. tunnels to the 38. First timeout used of the two remaining. Clock stops a minute 11 seconds to go. So let's try and do the math here for the Huskers. I mean, if you get the ball back, it's not going to be with
6: a lot left. One more play that maybe eats 5 to 6 seconds off the play clock, call another timeout. They're going to run it again.
5: And another 40 seconds.
6: And then. Not ideal. Nebraska needed to get points on that drive.
5: Well, Indiana 14 unanswered points after Calandre went 39 yards for a touchdown to make it 17-6. And as Indiana has done in the last two plus years, they just find ways to win. Well, second down and 8 now at the 37. Hoover's going to go from the shotgun again. Lee Beebe Jr. is the running back left. And that's a false start. Right side of that Hoosier offensive line jumped.
6: It's not the worst of penalties for Indiana. Time is ultimately on their side here. Still will be a run play. Force Nebraska to use their last timeout.
7: Offense number 70. 5-yard penalty. Still second down.
5: Austin Liebfried. Now second and 14 now at the Nebraska 43. Minute 11. One timeout remains here for Nebraska. Again, you think back to some of those spots where the Huskers could have taken that early two-possession lead, added on. Just could not do it. Hoover from the gun. Right hash snap. Zone read. Oh, that got blown up. Lee Beebe got popped in the backfield by Chambliss at the 46. That was almost danger.
6: And that was ultimately, that could have, he got him right as he fumbled, right as he had handed it off.
5: Yeah.
6: Good job by Beebe hanging on to that football.
5: Well, now it's the final timeout. So you're looking at potentially maybe just under 30 seconds left here. Yeah, a chance that you'd most likely have to go a long, long ways with no timeouts. And you heard down on the field Matt Rhule saying, knock that thing out. They lost a yard on that zone read. If Chambliss punches that thing, you're potentially talking about getting the ball near midfield. It's a third and 16 at the Nebraska 45. 68 seconds to go. No timeouts. Indiana 20-17 lead. It's Becker now motions left. Shotgun snap. Handoff. Lee Beebe Jr. up the middle. He stood up. And whistle stopped the play at the 42. So it's going to be about 20 or so seconds here until they have to punt the ball. They're going to take this thing all the way down and take a timeout. They still have all three remaining to the Hoosiers. The win today would be their 22nd straight. And you think about what the possibilities could have been today. Again, it's not over yet. One bad assignment, and all of a sudden you're talking about a big play. And we got 22 seconds. Again, if you can hit a big shot here and then get a prayer potentially from Kyle Cunanan.
6: That's your best hope.
5: A field goal. You don't necessarily need a touchdown here. You just need to find a way to get into field goal range with the wind at your back. So if you could try a 56, 57 yarder, quite literally throw caution to the wind.
6: Yeah, the hard part is Indiana has found the rhythm with their defensive line, rushing the passer. Nebraska's done a poor job of protecting Calandria in this fourth quarter. But it doesn't take much. We know his athleticism back there. If he can step up and find somebody and just get some sort of wiggle room and then field goal territory, that's the best hope right now for Nebraska.
5: Well, the Huskers, again, they blocked a punt last week. Nebraska is late to get Jeremiah Charles on. Billy Gowers, right foot in front of his left. He wants to get rid of this thing quick. Nebraska's coming after it. Snap to him. End over end punt. Hangs up in the wind. Ja'Cory Barney comes up, waves it off, and he plays it on the hop of the 10, tripped up at the 11. So now there's just 13 seconds left in the game. Tackled on special teams by Jeff Unsinger. 13 seconds, no timeouts. The clock will stop momentarily with first downs. Indiana, 20-17 lead. Outscored Nebraska 17-7 after halftime. Own 11-yard line, Mosey's the running back. They'll play off coverage. The safeties are about 19 yards off the ball. Calandria takes three-man rush. Fires one up the seam, caught by Barney. He has to get down. He gets down at the 34, 7 seconds. Clock stops momentarily with the chains getting set to set. Now Calandria to the ball. They got to clock this thing right away. Got to get set. They spot the ball, whistle the ball into play, and they clock it with 6 seconds. Now, if you can get a deep shot across midfield here, then you might as well just send Cunanan out there for a potential career try. Didn't quite catch what our lead official Cole Knipple had said. They took a second off, so there's now 5 seconds. They put three guys down near the 10-yard line, including wide receiver Charlie Becker.
7: Set the play clock.
5: Now 5 seconds. Is this Hail Mary time, or do you try for a quick out?
6: I think you hit a quick out here. Get out of bounds.
5: Trips right, solo man left. Calandria, he corrals it. Fires one up the seam, caught by Lindemeyer. Hook and lateral. Now it's Barney. Fires it back to Calandria. He throws it now near left, and it's grabbed by Nelson, who's wrapped up. And submerged, that will do it. Indiana comes from behind in the second half. Multiple flags down, and Calandria is hurt.
18: Indiana 20.
5: It's going to be an illegal forward pass.
7: The game is over.
5: And that will do it. So Indiana comes from behind, and the Champs, they're able to hold on. Outscored Nebraska 17-7 in the second half. A final score here from Memorial Stadium. Indiana 20 and Nebraska 17. The Huskers face their first defeat of the year. They fall to 5-1. Our postgame show begins when you return, the Matt Rhule postgame show, and we have a lot of coverage coming up. So stick with us. This is Big Red Football.
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0: Today's Husker football game on Cool Radio is brought to you by Grand Central Foods, Jensen Lumber, Casa of York County, Peterson's Pedal Company, York Boot and Repair, York Chiropractic, Cordova Locker, Heritage Realtors, Piper's Plumbing and Well Service, J&R Heating and Air Conditioning, Midwest Bank, The Jeweler's Vault, and York Medical Clinic.
6: Indiana 20, Nebraska 17, and a heartbreaker for the Huskers as the defending national champions throw their nation's long winning streak to 22 games. They outscore Nebraska 14-0 late in the fourth quarter. Ben McLaughlin alongside Kyle Crooks and Jay Moore. Felt like maybe the tides were turning the way of the Big Red guys after that Calandria touchdown run, but champions do what the champions do. They take control late and really make all the big plays down the stretch.
7: Yeah, that play call and execution by Calandria on that touchdown run, you go up 17-6, things feel, are finally feeling they're going Nebraska's way, but Indiana got backed into a corner, and they came out swinging, they came out fighting, they landed a couple haymakers. You hit Marsh over the middle on that slant route, takes the house, such a quick play, a quick score, something you couldn't allow Nebraska to do defensively, and then you gets a couple stops, but again, they capitalize on Marsh over the middle. Nebraska sells out to stop the run. Marsh beats you over top, and ultimately Nebraska's offense just was not able to protect Calandria in those obvious passing downs. Listen, Nebraska's a great football team. Indiana's a good football team. I love the battle. I love the fight. We knew this was going to be a close contest. We knew it was going to be a hard fought. When it came down to crunch time and winning time, we talked about how Nebraska's been so good in the fourth quarter. Indiana just made those plays and capitalized, and those two Marsh touchdowns were the deciding factor in this ballgame.
8: Yeah, what's incredible is you look at how good this team, Indiana, has been running the football this year, and you really took that out of the equation today. They had 65 yards rushing, an average of 3 per carry, and it was the big plays in the passing game that turned out to be the difference. I think you thought, okay, the turning point is Anthony Calandria runs 39 yards. It's now 17-6. You finally get that two-possession lead. And just for me, the fact that just one play later, 75 yards on that slant, Vic Evans gives up inside leverage, and he's gone 75 yards. And all of a sudden, it just felt like it was a level playing field again. This place was unglued. It was incredible. but then you just give it right back to him. And credit to Nick Marsh, who had an incredible day, 187 yards receiving, and Josh Hoover made some plays when he had to. And I'll tell you what, too, Anthony Calandria played his heart out today. I mean, he took some shots, but took off 17 times today, threw for 255 yards. It's clear that they got a gamer as the quarterback.
6: Indiana wins it 20-17. Post-game coverage just getting started here on the Huskers Radio Network. We will have comments from Nebraska head coach Matt Rhule with Jessica Cootie here in just a few minutes. 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
6: 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Guys, when you think about the course of the 60 minutes of football we just watched, think about 57:30 of game time you're going to feel really good about. Unfortunately, Jay, something, and I'll just start with you here. The thing that you and I had talked about that's kind of bitten Nebraska is the big play susceptibility, and unfortunately just one too many big plays allowed by the Husker defense as well as they played here today.
7: Yeah, Indiana to have those methodical drives. Nebraska completely shut down the run game. Ultimately, what bit them in the rear end was the big plays on just being able to stop Indiana's offense in the passing game. And it wasn't huge downfield shots. They got a couple of those early. No big deal. Indiana's a great team. We give up a simple little slant route over the middle on an RPO, and then fourth and one, you sell out, and Marsh sneaks behind everybody, and they capitalize. When crunch time came down to it, Indiana made more plays in the fourth quarter. Nebraska did everything so well through those first three quarters of football. They scored points. They owned time of possession. They were good on third down. You just look at it all, but those two plays right there were the deciding factor. And you can't not be surprised just with Indiana and defending national champs and how good they are. They got back to the corner, and they came out swinging. They capitalized and seized that momentum, which I know in college football is so tricky to have. And Nebraska had it. And then ultimately, when they got that Marsh slant touchdown over 75 yards over the middle, that whole game changed right after that play.
8: And, you know, how much have we talked about how good Nebraska's been closing out games in the fourth quarter? Mm-hmm. The scoring differential between them and their opponents in the fourth quarter. Too many big plays when it mattered most in the second half. I mean, you look at time of possession. Yeah, it's just remarkable. They almost had 40 minutes, Nebraska did, of possession in this game. And you think if that's the case, you're probably going to win it. Again, you hold them to 65 yards rushing. And, you know, think about Josh Hoover, too, and, you know, both of these quarterbacks, for the most part. I know Calandria threw that interception today, but, you know, he played well. Hoover just does not turn the ball over. I mean, he's had a renaissance in his career when you're just hoping and waiting for that misfire or that wrong throw or the wrong placement into double coverage. You didn't see that here today, and he's a guy who manages this offense the way that allows them to win games late. And credit to them. I mean, like you said, there's a reason they've won 22 consecutive.
6: The other thing that I think it's going to be the first thing I look on the rewatch, guys, is pass protection. I mean, Jay, you and I talked in Husker Game Day about how Indiana is able to generate pass rush without blitzing. Can't tell you the amount of times I'm looking through the binocs watching the game and guys are getting home rushing just three guys, and it summed it up beautifully right there on the fourth down play to end the game. You rush three guys, Calandry has no time, and he so many times he was able to escape the pocket. But even the throws that he missed on, guys in his face all day. I'll be interested to hear on the rewatch, on the press conferences this week, what Nebraska's assessment of the offensive line is today.
7: Yeah, Indiana leads the nation in creating pressure with their down four linemen without having to blitz. And you saw that Nebraska had got Calandria time a lot of the plays throughout that game. But when it came down to crunch time, when Nebraska needed to make a play, when Indiana got the momentum back, they pinned their ears back and went. And it was not bringing five, six, seven guys in a max-out blitz area. They were able to get home with three and four, and that just can't happen, especially when you're only rushing three. You got to be able to pick everybody up and pass them off to buy your quarterback more time. And Nebraska wasn't able to make enough of those plays, enough of those throws, because he's having that pocket wasn't clean enough.
6: Nothing goes better with Husker Sports than Fairberry, made with premium cuts of beef and pork and no byproducts or fillers. Fairberry is the official hot dog of Huskers Nation. Let's go ahead and head down to Jessica Cootie now, standing by with Nebraska head coach Matt Rhule.
11: Well, Coach, I know you always wait and look at the film before you make any big-time judgments, but overall, what's kind of your takeaways from this one here today?
12: Obviously, we're disappointed. It was two, in my opinion, two heavyweight fighters out there battling. We took control late in the fourth. They fought back on a one play, and got back and kind of, got a fourth down trick play that got us, and then we just couldn't answer. We got the ball down to the 50, the 15 yards. So honestly, it's just one of those games you're just about a play away from getting it done, but none of that's good enough.
11: How about just the start, the way your guys were locked in coming into this when they seemed totally fired up and prepared for this one?
12: Yeah, I think we competed. We were we were ready to go. We thought we had a good plan. As the game went on, they do a great job. They adjust and they take away the things that are there. And we just had to just continue to try to improve.
11: How about the defense and just, again, outside that one play, the way that they played today?
12: The defense, at the end of the day, they gave up four big passes. They held them to 63 yards rushing and, held them to 329 yards. And we outgained that team today. And I think those four came on big plays, but at the end of the day, there are no moral victories, no caveats, right? They made those plays, but we had a lead in the second, 10-point lead in the fourth quarter. We got to go win it.

0: losing a guy like Jahmyr Khan, how big of a blow is that for defense in this kind of battle?
1: Yeah, it's tough. I mean, he's a lifeblood, heart and soul type guy, but, you know, the guy stepped up and played.
0: What were some of the adjustments defensively in Indiana made that made things tough for the offense, and especially in, down the stretch?
1: They just began to pressure more, play more, you know, man, you know. So we, you know, really, you go back and look at the game, I think that, you know, we had moved the ball in the red zone a bunch of times. I just could not get in there. And at the end of the game, we had a bunch of guys open, and we just never quite connected on the big play to put the game away.
0: You know, the field goal unit you had mentioned at half, but the punt unit has been a pretty big bright spot. Once again, Jeremiah Charles, Archie Wilson had some big moments.
1: Yeah, you know, we played the wind, I thought, properly today. You know, obviously missing the field goal before the half was a kind of a death nail.
0: So then moving forward, how do you guys bounce back from this one, and what do you take away from this one?
1: We have a good team, and we did a lot of good things versus a big-time team. But, you know, we needed to do a couple more things. And so, you know, you can feel sorry for yourself, or you can go out in there and try to improve this week and go out, get ready to go out and play Oregon.
0: What allows a team to get over that hump to go make those one or two more plays?
1: I don't, you know, me, I don't think that way necessarily. I just think, like, you know, hey, at the end of the day, like, cover this guy, do that thing. I think it's just, yeah, I think the more we don't talk about it that way, or at least for me, right? But I mean, at the end of the day, like, this is the number seven team in the country, right? This is defending national champions, and we gave them everything they could want. But, you know, we're not okay with that. We have to chase more, and we have to go make more plays when it matters.
0: Last thing, just how about the crowd and the way they showed up today?
1: Unreal. Absolutely elite crowd, elite energy, and, you know, very grateful.
0: Coach, thanks for your time.
1: Yeah, thank you.
2: Comments from Nebraska head coach Matt Rhule. Kyle J., thoughts on what you just heard there from the head man?
3: Yeah, he's obviously at a loss for words, just like we are up here. Nebraska did a lot of good things in this football game, but the two big plays in that fourth quarter is what got Indiana over the hump. And we know the rhetoric around here. We know the vision and what other the outside vision of what people think of this program. You can't win the big games. You can't win the ranked opponents. You can't beat them. That continues, and they'll get another opportunity next week. But, yeah, this is a tough one to swallow because Nebraska played really, really well for three quarters and did a lot of really good things. But ultimately, those two big plays they allowed on defense, which has kind of hurt this defense through times in this season so far, that got India back into it. And offensively, they made some adjustments to what we were doing on their defense, and we just couldn't get that momentum back on our side.
4: Yeah, how many times do we say during the game, it's a 60-minute game.
3: Yep.
4: You had the lead at half, and of course, at the 17-6 lead, but you just knew that they were going to punch back, and you were just waiting for that moment. And I think this team is overall, it's a resilient bunch. It's clear this is a much, much better team than last year. I mean, just the pieces they brought in at the quarterback position, what he's able to do, how dynamic he is, and reality is you can't sit here and wallow in self-pity, because the reality is you got to go on the road now to Eugene, Oregon, and you're gonna play a pretty darn good team in the Oregon Ducks and get this thing back on track. You win a game on the road in Oregon, and all of a sudden you're thinking a lot different about how your season's going to look.
2: 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That's made for more. Indiana wins 20-17 over Nebraska. As the guy said, next in action against the Oregon Ducks in Eugene. They're taking on UCLA right now, and early on in that game, the Bruins lead 3-0. Fans, protect your future this game day by buckling up, putting the phone down, and finding a sober ride if you've been drinking. This traffic report brought to you by the Nebraska Department of Transportation's Highway Safety Office. People have filed out of Memorial Stadium. Let's get a check of the roads and the traffic. Here is Trooper Brett.
5: 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I'm Trooper Brett with the Nebraska State Patrol Traffic Report on the Huskers Radio Network. 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
17: 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Welcome in to Memorial Stadium. And my goodness, that was a gut punch. It looked like the Huskers not only had it, but had a golden opportunity to pull the upset of the day and get a win over the defending national champions. But the reason Indiana is the defending national champions is they are poised. And they came back and defeated Nebraska 20-17 today. We will have the Matt Rhule press conference coming up in a few moments. We'll also have highlights of this game and a full Nebraska lottery scoreboard. 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We will have the Matt Rhule press conference momentarily. We'll also have another look at traffic from Trooper Brett outside Memorial Stadium, outside our North Stadium studios. It is wall-to-wall people trying to walk. I can't imagine what traffic must be right now. We'll get a report from Trooper Brett after the Matt Rhule press conference. Score big with Amigos fan favorites like soft tacos, crisp meat burritos, and, of course, game-changing ranch dressing. Amigos is a Nebraska original and a proud supporter on game day and every day. Enjoy the bold, fresh flavors of Amigos. 20-17, Indiana got the win. Matt Rhule is having his press conference. Let's go to that press conference now.
9: All right, credit to Indiana. They made the plays they had to make at the end to win the game. I thought our guys came out ready to play and had dominant stretches in a lot of different areas, but in the end didn't capitalize enough, you know, whether it's missing a field goal, not scoring touchdowns in the red zone, or giving up some explosive passes to beat a team that's, you know, whatever they are, 7-5 or 2, whatever. And we have to just continue to improve. But, you know, I stood on the field. I felt like there was two heavyweight fighters fighting, and we want to win those fights, and we didn't. So credit to them. But, you know, we'll go back and we'll start trying to take another step to be able to win that game next week.
11: What did you see just in the passing game? They had four plays of 35-plus yards. How big were some of those moments that they had? It wasn't a lot of plays for them, but those four plays really turned the game.
9: Yeah, the crazy thing is, like, three of those were, like, in too high quarters. So I think, you know, early on they got us on a double move. Now, I mean, their guy came running in motion and cut our defensive end, which is illegal. And so I think maybe when our guy saw him going low, he reacted a little too fast. So I don't want to make excuses for our guys, but I think that's kind of got them confused, right? And, you know, but like, you know, our guys just weren't clued in. I think we're playing run too much early, so we're in a too high shell. And guy came running up. Then we were in cover two. We got a hybrid cover two, and the second one hit. And then pretty soon the guys, I thought, settled in. They're like, hey, I can see when, you know, I can see run pass. And then we just really kind of, like, started to settle into the game. And then, obviously, we score the touchdown. You know, it's, you know, whatever, however much time's on the game, it's a, whatever the, you know, we've got a lead, you know, and, you know, my whole thing was like, they're going to continue to run their offense. They're going to change what they're doing, right? Even though, you know, you call them to 83 yards, you know, I think, I don't know what the total rushing they had was 83 rushing. Okay, so they're going to have to throw it. And we had a good feel for when they were throwing it, running it. There was an RPO and route should be doubled, you know, or at least close to doubled, or, you know, and he stepped out of it. We got to make that tackle. He stepped out. And then, obviously, last one up, you know, put the last one on just, you know, they subbed a tackle and they subbed some guys in. I think, you know, coach and those guys thought it was a different personnel. They put our goal line in on 4th and 2, and we should have called a timeout. They, you know, so, obviously, anything that happens in the organization is my fault. So, but it wasn't like one of those deals where, like, hey, we're selling out for the run and they're opening up the pass. Like, we stopped the run today in two high. We stopped it in one high. We stopped it in a lot of different ways. We just I think early those first two drives, and then after that, I think we settled in, and then that was an RPO. The last one, we just got to tackle it.
18: So back to that fourth down for a second. You thought they put in goal line personnel, and obviously they didn't because Marsh and Beck were on the field. Is that what you're saying?
9: What I said was, I think they were confused with, I mean, I think they thought it was one personnel. Like, they put an offensive tackle, they put a grouping in on defense. It went fast. They should have called a timeout.
18: Was there anything else about that play and the way Indiana came to the line of scrimmage that created some confusion? You know, they came out of the huddle, the center was at the line of scrimmage, nobody else, and then they hurried and got up there.
9: Yeah, I mean, we sat there all day, like, hey, you know, it's, you know, sugar huddle. We call that sugar huddle. It was nothing. At the end of the day, we still have to defend our guys and man, right? I mean, so it's not like, I know I try to be honest with everybody. I try to be honest with you. I don't want our players feeling like, you know, I don't have their back. I know everyone's going to take it and run with it. You know, at the end of the day, I'm not calling the defense. I said afterwards, like, I mean, I used timeouts in the first half a couple times, right? You know, I've really studied a lot of coaches who use them in the first half. So I used them in the first half just to try to make sure, like, we got a picture of this, a picture that we should use a timeout there. You know, I just wish we would have, but at the same time, we also have to cover those guys. I mean, and unfortunately, overshadows a pretty impressive defensive effort up until that point.
18: How would you describe Calandria's day? And I guess was the only disappointing part of the first half that it was 10-3 still at that point, with how you kind of held the ball.
9: Yeah, I think when you play these guys, you don't sit there and say like, hey, it's going to be 35, 28. I mean, I don't think too much about the score. I think about, are we controlling the line scrimmage? Are we picking up the pressures? And then, when you play that group, like, they're going to continue to adjust to things you're doing. So we're running some outside zones. They start to pressure the outside zones. So you go back to another answer. I thought, obviously they're one of the nation's leader in sacks. So they're going to continue to bring, I don't know what we finished with those at 128 yards rushing. So not many people have done that against them. I don't know how many people have had 400 yards against them. I think the thing that's disappointing is we just didn't get the ball in the end zone enough. And, they called the, we threw the seam route. If it's not before the half, we might be a little more methodical in that last red zone drive. All the other red zone drives, we're kind of running some receivers because it was 2 minutes right before the half. We're trying to throw it a little bit more because we only have one timeout left. And I thought Luke was open down the seam. I know that, obviously I was asking for a call, didn't get it, which is fine. But then the penalty moved us back. And just assuming we're going to make that field goal with the points. Look, whether it was a bad snap, bad hold, bad kick, I'm not here to blame any of those guys, but that certainly is an area that has to improve for us. And it's not any one guy. I'm not calling out any one guy. You have to know that you have those points there, right, in a game like this. So I thought we came out into the wind. To think that we would go into the wind to start the game so we could have the wind in the fourth and go down and drive down, kick a field goal, drive down and kick a touchdown. But also, also knew that they would give us a lot of things to challenge us defensively. And so I have to watch the film to see, but there were a lot of things, like a lot of opportunities to catch balls even at the end. I'm not calling anybody out. It's a championship fight, man. You got to go make one more play than them. And we have to give our guys an opportunity to make one more play than them. And I have to go to bed tonight saying, hey, we've got to find one more play. But that wasn't an Indiana team that was sleepwalking through this. And that wasn't a Nebraska team that's not in that class. That was two guys battling. And but we're not okay with that. We got to make a step.
19: How did you guys plan to and then succeed in stopping their run game?
9: Just playing our defense. Yeah, we played one high man. We played quarters. Pressured some. We played cover three. That's the irony of it. I mean, is that the play actions came in two high quarters, which instead of one high man or something like, and we held up on the outside. Marsh held up well, so. But I thought we tackled well. Obviously we lost Jameer Khan in the game. That was just disappointing. He's kind of a lifeblood guy for us. But some other guys stepped up. But, I just thought we got off blocks and tackled and had a good plan.
18: What'd you think of the atmosphere?
9: I thought it was electric. I mean, I could tell yesterday I was driving to the hotel. Obviously basketball started last night, but I could tell that it was electric. And, I think it had an effect on them. They use timeouts in crucial times, really hard to hear. And I'm just disappointed we didn't win that game for everybody. I think it'd be pretty cool downtown tonight. But the atmosphere and the people and everybody were elite.
19: You have to rally this team quickly, and we'll ask you this on Monday too. But I mean, you have a short week of actually. What do you tell them in the locker room about the end of that game and how you flip for what is a really big game next week too?
9: Yeah. What I just said to them there was basically like, we went into this game, when I went to do the media stuff, not you guys, like doing like the whatever the shows are, and they're like, is this a chance to make a statement? Like, we believe in ourselves. We think we have a really good team, and we're trying to become a great team. And so the opportunity to play number five, I'm sorry, I don't know the number. I keep seeing it changing, right? But, obviously people don't have a lot of respect for our program, right? Like, for us to not, get some of that national light, which is fine. But, like, we're not worried about that. We're not trying to prove anybody wrong. Let's just go play. So at the end, I was like, man, when we played, we did a lot of things tonight that were, like, as good as anyone can do. But we did some things that, didn't win the game. So, like, I'm not going to spend a lot of time on a moral victory. I'm not going to spend a lot of time being depressed. I'm not going to spend a lot of time listening to, hey, good job. I'm not going to spend a lot of time listening to toxicity. I'm going to go to work tomorrow and be like, we have to fix this, this, or improve this, this, this, and this. And if you do that, there's a lot of teams that lose a ball game and go on and have a great year. And based upon what I saw out there today, Indiana has every right to believe that they can have a great year. And so does Nebraska. So it's not like, hey, we hung. I'm just talking about the way we played. I hope everyone can understand that difference, because I don't want to pick up like, oh, it's not. We're furious that we gave up those two touchdowns at the end. And I'm going to go back and be like, you know, hey, as coaches, did we do the right thing? Like, did you do the right thing? Did he do the right thing? But from where we've been to where we are right now, we have a really good team. We have to become a great team. And, you know, I think we'll have a lot of chances to look at some of those things. I mean, our punt game, you know, you think about how often people have asked me about RC, like, he gave us a chance to win that game today. So, you know, things are improving. But now we got to go to Oregon next Friday. So, we get there Saturday. And that's the Big Ten. And the Nebraska team that I got to was, like, emotional. And then it's been emotional the last couple of years. Like, I just told them, hey, man, Tate tonight, feel bad. You know, feel like woulda, coulda, shoulda. You know, tomorrow get your body back, because it was a brutal game physically when we played a lot of plays. And then show up on Monday, man, and like we'll say, how do we go from wherever we are right now to a little bit better? And then we'll get ready for it, and then we'll take a bye week, and then we'll address the second half of the season. But I'm really upset, angry that we didn't win the game. I'm gonna make sure that very clear. But I'm not in any way embarrassed by our guys. You know, we have to do a couple things better, because that's the national champions. They do things good. Hey, do I have anything else? I want to make sure I answer before I go. All right.
17: 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I'm Matt Cotney in the Acres Broadcast Center. 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And congratulations to this week's champions, Jenny Keener of Aurora. 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When we return on the Eakes Fifth Quarter Show, we will have all the highlights of today's game. But first, many of you, and I mean most of you, are trying to get out of Lincoln right now. 80,000 plus people all stood up at the end of the game and left. There is a mass of humanity just trying to walk and get outside of Memorial Stadium. So whether you're heading back to Hastings or Hebron or great places like Holdridge or Harvard, Hemingford or Hay Springs, you need a traffic update. And let's get a traffic update one more time from Trooper Brett.
20: Good afternoon, Husker fans. This is Trooper Brett with the Nebraska State Patrol Husker Traffic Report. Well, the close game created steady outbound volume across Lincoln. Intermittent stop-and-go conditions will remain on main routes for downtown departures. The traffic is flowing smoothly just outside of the metro area. For those of you headed west, remember that I-80 from Lincoln to Pleasantdale is still under construction with a reduced speed limit, so stay alert in that area, especially with those high winds. Fans, tailgating belongs in the parking lot, not the interstate. Watch your speed, put down the distractions, and give other drivers plenty of room on your trip home tonight. I'm Trooper Brett with the Nebraska State Patrol Traffic Report on the Huskers Radio Network, and this traffic report is brought to you by the NDOT Highway Safety Office.
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17: 20-17, the margin of victory for Kurt Cignetti and defending national champion Indiana. They defeat Nebraska today after the Huskers took the lead in the early fourth quarter. This is the Eakes Office Solutions Fifth Quarter Show. Matt Coatney with you, and we have a lot more on our post-game show coverage. I will have all the highlights of this one today, and then we'll also have a Nebraska Lottery scoreboard. Jessica Cootie will have the locker room show coming up after the fifth quarter show. She'll have interviews with several Huskers who starred in the game today. And then at the top of the hour, around the top of the hour, former Husker Jeremiah Searles is my co-host for Big Red Reaction. And we'll take your calls until 6 p.m. tonight, right up to the time that Husker volleyball starts. So let's get into the highlights of this one. In just a few moments, Blue Cross and Blue Shield of Nebraska is assisting Nebraskans in donating $25 to Food Fort for every Nebraska touchdown pass. Their season total is $350. Every week, Food Fort provides meals, mentorship, and educational services to youth and families in under-resourced neighborhoods in Lincoln. All right, it was a warm and windy mid-October, late morning in Lincoln to start this one. 2-5-0 teams. And a chance for Nebraska to make a big statement. Nebraska won the toss, and this was a little interesting. They elected to take the ball and go into the wind. But it paid off. They went on a 13-play drive, and they got it inside the Indiana 10-yard line, but the drive stalled. Kyle Cunanan connected on a 28-yard field goal, and the Huskers led it 3-0 6 minutes into the game. And believe it or not, it was the first time all season that defending national champion Indiana had trailed in their previous five games. They had not trailed. Then Indiana went down the field. Their drive stalled. Niko Radosich knocked in a 42-yard field goal to tie the game at 3 with just over 6 minutes left in the first quarter. Jamal Rule missed last week's game, but he started today, and he announced his presence with authority on the next possession.
2: This is Husker offensive lineman Justin Evans. 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
3: Meanwhile, Demetrius Bell comes in the game, the wide receiver in the slot right. First and 10 from midfield, tied at 3 late in the first quarter. Pistol snap, handoff, Rule navigates left, sweeps to the corner, turns the edge outside the numbers of midfield to the 45. Oh, he just ran over a man. The freshman lay in the wood. Elijah Hardy got popped and run out of bounds at the 43-yard line, gain of 7.
17: And that was your power play of the game. Brought to you by your local Public Power Utility and NPPD. And that run took it into Indiana territory. A huge 24-yard pass to Isaiah Hunter. Picked up a 3rd and 13, and 2 plays later, Hunter came up big again.
3: So second straight possession with a goal to go against this Indiana defense. Trips, punch right, Lindenmeyer short motion now. Pistol snap, play fake, toss it on the reverse. Here's Hunter, left side 10, at the 5, inside the pylon! Champs, it's the Huskers 9, Hoosiers 3, 61 seconds here in the opening quarter. Let those balloons soar here at Memorial.
17: It was a big first quarter for Hunter. He had the key play of the drive, making a 3rd and 13 catch, and then his 10-yard touchdown reverse toss put Nebraska up 10-3 with a minute left in the first half. Midway through the second quarter, Archie Wilson got off a career high field-flipping 60-yard punt to pin the Hoosiers inside their own 15, and the Blackshirts were hitting hard. The Tackle Child Abuse feature is brought to you by Union Bank and Trust. Here's today's tackle of the game.
3: 2nd and 10, Indiana 13. Twins right, Nick Marsh wide left. Davian Chandler in the slot left. Hoover claps for it. Hand off Richard. Plots left, angles to the outside. Jameer Khan trips him up. Just across the 10, we'll see where they mark him out at the 12.
17: And big time hit by Jameer Khan. It's too bad early in the second half. He had to go to the tent, then the locker room, and ended up in a sling. Did not play the rest of the game. And today, Dwayne McDougal III led the Huskers with 6 tackles. With every tackle, UBT is proud to donate to the Brave Bee Child Advocacy Center, proving that every play can help a child. At UBT, your money has people. Member FDIC. So I told you, with Jameer Khan on that tackle for loss, that helped the Hoosiers offense stay in check. Then Nebraska went on a 15-play drive near the end of the second quarter, but Kyle Cunanan missed a 40-yard field goal with 20 seconds left. We went to halftime with the Big Red leading Indiana 10-3. How big was that field goal miss with Indiana winning this game by 3? Time of possession was a key, and not only in the first half of the entire game, as Nebraska held the ball 22 minutes to only 8 for the Hoosiers in the first half, but the inability to score at the end of the first half was deflating heading into the break. Matt Coatney with you. This is the Eakes Office Solutions 5th Quarter Show. We're reviewing the audio highlights of today's Huskers 20-17 loss to Indiana. Start the second half, Indiana got the ball. They quickly went into Nebraska territory, but the Blackshirts held, and Indiana settled for a 35-yard field goal from Niko Radosich to pull within 4. Nebraska still led it 10-6 with 10.5 left in the third. Bend, but don't break for the Blackshirts at that point. Near the end of the third quarter, Nebraska faced 4th and long at midfield, and Archie Wilson whipped out a big can of finesse.
3: Wilson heels at his own 40. Snap to him, step to his left. End over end punt into the wind. This will land at the 2, pop in the air, and it's caught at the 1, thrown back at the 1-yard line. About as perfect as it possibly gets. 44 yards on the punt. Tremendous coverage. It's Jeremiah Charles wearing that 61 on special teams, going downfield and perhaps making the play of the day.
17: I don't care how good your golf game is. None of you have ever hit a sand wedge better than that one. Jeremiah Charles downed it on the one, pinning the Hoosiers back up against their own end zone. On Nebraska's next possession in the fourth quarter, the legs of Anthony Calandria sent Husker Nation into a frenzy.
3: Three receivers right, single back left is Mosey, tight end flex right is Lindenmeyer. Bonner motions right to left, on a keep, out in front, here's Calandria, cuts right, breaks an ankle tackle, now angles on the far right, 20, 15, 10, 5, he's on the way, touchdown Huskers! 39 beautiful yards!
17: Holy moly, Memorial Stadium went nuts. 39 yards of that broken field run by Anthony Calandria. And what do you know? The Big Red led the defending national champs 17-6 with 12 minutes left. Five plays and 71 yards, and Calandria made a great play. And that feeling of euphoria, which was palpable and it spread from Omaha to Scott's Bluff, lasted that long. While everyone was trying to catch their breath, Indiana scored on their first play of their next possession. Josh Hoover on a 75-yard touchdown strike to Nick Marsh. And all the great feelings of the stadium were like a big pin deflated a balloon. That didn't take long. The extra point pulled Indiana within four, 17-13, Big Red with 11:51 left in the game. Then after a Husker punt, Indiana had the ball near midfield. They faced fourth and one. Josh Hoover connected with a wide-open Nick Marsh on a 44-yard touchdown pass. He was wide open over the middle with 7:13 left. The Hoosiers had their first lead of the game, 20-17. Nebraska had a 9-play drive late in the fourth quarter, but it stalled near midfield, and the Hoosiers pulled it out. A very good effort by the Huskers, but not enough. It was the 22nd consecutive win for defending national champion Indiana, 20-17. Next up for the Huskers is a road trip to Oregon next Saturday at a time to be announced either late tonight or tomorrow. Matt Cotney with you on our Eeks Office Solutions fifth quarter show. 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All right, let's take a look at the stats in this one. I gave you earlier the time of possession for the first half for the game. Nebraska almost doubled. In fact, they did double Indiana's time of possession, 40 to 20 minutes. Total yards, Nebraska won that, 391 to 328. Passing yards were a push. Both teams had 263 passing yards. Rushing yards, all Nebraska, 128 to 65. Jamal Rule led Nebraska with 53 yards. Anthony Calandria had 47. He lost quite a bit on that final sack. Penalties, still a problem today. Pre-snap penalties, I should say. Not 16 penalties today. Nebraska only 7 penalties, 59 yards, but they were still big. Indiana committed 3 penalties for 35 yards. Total plays, Nebraska almost doubled Indiana's total plays, 83 to 44, but here is a huge stat. Average yards per play, Indiana 7.5 and Nebraska 4.7. Anthony Calandria, 25 of 43 today for 263 yards and one interception. Josh Hoover for Indiana was 12 of 22, 263 yards and two touchdowns. The Blackshirts did hold Indiana to only 65 yards rushing, and Jamal Rule led the Huskers with 53 yards rushing today, but Indiana with big explosive plays gets the win here today. Ja'Cory Barney with a career day, 9 catches, 108 yards for Nebraska. And Dwayne McDougal III led Nebraska with 6 total tackles. And those are your Allo Fast Facts. 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And coming up at the top of the hour, Jeremiah Searles is my co-host for Big Red Reaction. 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
17: Ironically, plays in a place known as the Swamp is trailing South Carolina 38-19 with 1 minute left in the game. Lenora Sellers has been huge for the Gamecocks, 23-35 for 279 yards and four scores. It looks like South Carolina is going to defeat Florida. UMass has been a nice story. They had their first loss of the season last week, and right now they're in a fight. Miami of Ohio leads UMass 17-10. They're starting the fourth quarter. Third-ranked Notre Dame is having no problem in South Bend today against Stanford. Early in the second quarter, they already lead the Cardinal 23-0. Early second quarter, number 9 Ole Miss on the road in Nashville leads Vanderbilt 14-3. Next week's Husker opponent, 13th-ranked Oregon, with a 6-3 lead on 21st-ranked UCLA. They're early in the second quarter. Oregon always goes for two after their first score. They didn't get it. We do not have a game time yet for next week's game. We may get that tonight, definitely by tomorrow. Stay tuned to your local Huskers Radio Network affiliate for that information. Early in the second quarter in the ACC, Duke and Georgia Tech are tied at 7 apiece. Staying in the ACC, Virginia Tech leads California 7-0. They are midway through the second quarter. In the Big Ten, Michigan State, what happened? Illinois, who looked dreadful last week, is on the road in East Lansing, and Brett Bielema and the Fighting Illini are leading Pat Fitzgerald and the Spartans 17-0 middle of the second quarter. Other scores of games that are going on Right now of interest, top-ranked Texas in the Red River rivalry at the Cotton Bowl in Dallas at the end of the first quarter leads Oklahoma 7-0. Just down the road in Manhattan, Kansas, number 22 Houston leads at Kansas State 13-3. They are early in the second quarter of play. Also in the Big Ten, fifth-ranked Ohio State midway through the first quarter at the Horseshoe in Columbus, Ohio, ahead of Maryland 7-0. And 15th-ranked Tennessee and Arkansas are scoreless in Fayetteville. They have 8:30 left in the first quarter. Earlier today, one Big Ten team played a non-conference game. Northwestern at beautiful new Ryan Field defeated Ball State 45-14. Aiden Childs was 17 of 23 for 272 yards and three scores. Northwestern improves to 4-1. Number 14, Missouri. Texas A&M fans cannot be happy. Missouri defeats Texas A&M in Columbia 27-6. Missouri is 5-1. Texas A&M is 3-3. Scott Frost and the UCF Golden Knights went to Stillwater, Oklahoma, and they go down to the 18th-ranked Cowboys 42-28. Oklahoma State defeats UCF. Congratulations to Bill Belichick in North Carolina. They get their first win over a ranked team in his short tenure there. North Carolina 21, number 25 Pittsburgh 17. Billy Edwards Jr. was 18 of 26 through the air for 249 yards and two touchdowns for the Tar Heels. In the Big 12, Arizona missing their top three wide receivers due to injuries, still beat West Virginia 52-31. That's a football game, not a basketball score. Noah Fifita threw three TD passes for Arizona. Wake Forest all over North Carolina State today, 38-14. Gio Lopez, 26 of 33 for 303 yards and three touchdowns. If you've listened to this show, you know I'm a big fan of Gio Lopez. A really nice game in the American Conference. Army defeated Tulane 20-17. Dawson Jones with a 25-yard walk-off field goal to win it for the Army. Cole Hellams ran for 223 yards. And that is a look at a Nebraska lottery scoreboard. It's winner take all game five of the American League Division Series tonight at 7 p.m. Central in Cleveland as the Guardians host the Chicago White Sox. The series is tied 2 games apiece. And top-ranked Husker volleyball has a huge match against 7th-ranked Wisconsin tonight at the Devaney Center at 6 p.m. Central. Coverage right here on many of our Huskers Radio Network affiliates starts at 5 p.m. Central. My good friend John Baylor and Lauren Cook West on the call. And that will wrap up our Eakes Office Solutions fifth quarter show. Coming up, the locker room show with Jessica Cootey, and near the top of the hour, Jeremiah Searles is my co-host for Big Red Reaction. Stay right there.
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0: not the goal, but the game. These inspirational words are inscribed on Lincoln's beloved Memorial Stadium. Not only are these words true for the Nebraska Cornhuskers, they're also true of Casa Fior County. Across this great land of ours, day in and day out, more than 70,000 advocates assist 250,000 children through CASA services. And here in Big Red Country, CASA for your county is the voice of the child. Not the victory, but the action.
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4: Welcome into the Locker Room Show. Jessica Cootie here with Owen Chambliss. So I guess, first of all, how disappointing was this locker room? Disappointed was this locker room, given you guys are right there, had the lead going into the fourth quarter?
5: Yeah, extremely disappointed. You know, we didn't play our best football, especially at the end of the game. Felt like it was a game we should have came away with, and ultimately it was on us the whole game, and the ball was in our hands.
4: How prepared and ready was this group for this challenge today? You guys came out with your hair on fire.
5: Yeah, I feel like it shows how ready we were, how prepared we were. I feel like we were pretty dialed in. A few, like literally maybe three or four plays where, you know, we were miscommunicated and ended up taking advantage of it.
4: What did you guys do that was so effective in slowing down the run game?
5: Yeah, just playing gap sound football, being assignment sound, being physical, and tackling at a really high level.
4: When you talk about maybe one or two plays that maybe make the difference, what allows a team to get over that and not allow those plays to happen?
5: Yeah, I think first and foremost is communication. I think on the slant rep, you know, we just had a little miscommunication between our DBs, which happens, and we've got to get that fixed. And the second rep that I'm thinking about in my head is just we had the wrong personnel group on the field, and we got to get that communication from the sideline to the people on the field more effectively.
4: Overall, though, just outside of three plays, you got to be pretty proud of the way this defense played.
5: Yeah, I mean, you know, we like to say there's no moral victories, but I'm always happy for my guys. I'm super proud of them for the way they came out and competed and battled. I got to do a better job of leading those guys when I'm out there and making sure we're in the right personnel group to start. But, yeah, I'm super proud of those guys.
4: I know it's next man up, but losing a guy like Jameer Khan, how big of a blow is that?
5: Yeah, Jameer's a leader, but also more importantly, I think he's an amazing player. So to have him go down in the fashion that he did hurts. But like I said, next man up, but it does hurt.
4: How about the crowd and how loud they were today? How big of a factor was that for you guys?
5: It was awesome. You know, especially down in the red zone when we got backed up. That was huge for us, and they made a really, really big impact on the game. We're super proud, super thankful.
4: You guys have been so good about that next play mentality. Do you feel like this team had that today for the most part?
5: I really do. I think we had that next play mentality even to the end when, you know, they could have got a first down to run the clock out, try to get our ball back to the offense as fast as possible. So I feel like we really did have that next play mentality.
4: All right, so in the Big Ten, obviously you got another ranked opponent coming up, another big one on the road. How do you guys handle and manage a disappointing loss and get ready to go again for another big one?
5: Yeah, I mean, first and foremost, you watch the film, see what you got to correct, regroup, come back together, don't point fingers, and you just get back to work and keep trusting the process.
4: Great stuff as always. Appreciate your time.
5: Thank you, Jessica.
4: Owen Chambliss here with us in the Locker Room Show. 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
11: Welcome back into The Locker Room Show. Jessica Cootie here with Archie Wilson. I guess I'll start with just how disappointed was this locker room. You guys had the lead going into the fourth quarter. You got to be pretty disappointed that you didn't pull this one out.
12: Yeah, I mean, it's pretty annoying. Obviously, a pretty big game, and we like to think of them all as just all about us, but, you know, sometimes it does feel a little bit bigger. You know, confident going into that last quarter, thought we should have been able to get it done. There's no more victories. It's a disappointing loss, and that's what it is. Yeah, no one's really sitting in there like happy. It is what it is. It's disappointing.
11: Yeah. Knowing the weather today and that the wind was going to be a factor, what was your approach, kind of your mentality going into today?
12: I mean, last year there was a couple games where it was brutal wind and probably didn't go the way that I would have liked it. And this week it was like we knew it was going to be that way, and kind of fingers crossed that we didn't have to punt into it too much. And then the one punt I had into it was down at the one, so I mean, it wasn't worked out better than I thought. But I mean, I guess every kick I'm doing, I'm just trying to kick my best ball, and if I kick it really good and then the wind gets in, it goes 30 yards and it goes 30 yards, but I just got to do what I can do.
11: Seems like your unit and the guys around you guys are really starting to kind of come together and do some really big things. What has that process been like, and how confident are you with that group?
12: Yeah, I mean, it's been good. The first couple of weeks obviously didn't go the way that I would have liked it, and that was on me. I literally just needed to kick the ball further. And now we put a bit of after the first three games going to conference play, we put a lot of work into our protection and different things that we're going to do. And I feel like it's starting to come together, and we've been able to execute the last few weeks really well. And Liza put a lot of work in.
11: Had one of your best games as a Husker, career long punt today. Just how confident are you kind of starting to feel now?
12: Yeah, I mean, I'm going out there, and like, you know, sometimes you got a little bit of doubt in your head, and like, just depending on how the day's gone so far. And then sometimes you're like, I'm really excited here. And yeah, I guess today was one of those days. I was just seeing it well and felt good off the foot. I guess I just found a way to make it work, I guess. But it comes down to the guys that are running down the field and making the plays to get the ball. Like, if JJ's not there on that pooch punt, then that's in the end zone. Like, that's all comes down to them. So I just got to let them make the play.
11: Yeah, how fired up do you get when those guys get down there and make a play like that?
12: I do get really excited. People, like, ask me, like, oh, like, what's, like, your celebration? It's like, dude, I don't have a celebration. I just get, like, fired up. I just get really excited. I kind of look like a little kid out there just jumping around like an Energizer bunny, but I don't know.

0: relieving, because those ones, it's like, you know, is it going to go in the end zone? And then when you see them caught at the one, it's pretty awesome.
1: How important, just again, you know, in the Big Ten, is potentially that unit going to continue to be for this group?
0: Yeah, really important. I mean, going back to the last couple of weeks, like last week we had a one that was down to the 20 and then the defense was able to make a play and then we scored a touchdown. Like, it's complimentary football. Same as this week, like, you know, just all about just putting them in the best position that they can be to make the play. Like, I know that I'm not out there, like, to win the game, but my job is to put them in the best position so that they can. So I guess going into conference play, like, we'll start a conference play and continuing it, like, it matters a lot, because, you know, every 10 yards could be the difference between them getting a touchdown or them having to kick a field goal or them still being in punt range. So I guess it's really important.
1: Last thing, just how about this atmosphere today? How great was that to play in front of a Husker Nation like this?
0: Yeah, it was pretty electric. I mean, I was sitting there, like, last night thinking, like, I mean, it's full crowd every week. It can't be that much different. And then you just start to hear some of the Go Big Red chants, and you can just feel the general buzz around the stadium. I mean, so everyone stayed all the way to the end of the game, and, you know, it was pretty cool. Like, it's really fun when you can go out there and the crowd's full and going nuts, and when you can do your job, it's, like, it's pretty good adrenaline rush.
1: Thanks so much for your time.
0: Of course, thank you.
1: Archie Wilson here with us on The Locker Room Show. Got to step aside for a break. More coming up right after this.
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1: Welcome back into The Locker Room Show. Jessica Cootie here with Jamal Rhull. I guess, first of all, I know you guys were disappointed, but how good did it feel for you to get to be back out there with your guys?
2: Yeah, it felt great. Everybody said I was looking a little happy around the facility and everything. I got to thank football for that. I love being out there with all my teammates. They just make life better, so yeah.
1: What did you learn about yourself having to kind of work through that? Because you seemed a little down after when you took had the injury there at Michigan State, but you kind of fought back through it and got yourself back right. What did you learn from that?
2: I just learned that, I kind of already knew this about myself. I'm a fighter. Just getting back, trying to get back as fast as possible. Just trying to help my team and also taking a recovery process slow. Last week I wanted to get in there and play against Maryland, but my coaches were all like, just take time, let it rest and everything. I'm glad they did that because my ankle feels way better this week than last week, so I'm glad.
1: Well, let's talk about this one today. Just how disappointed was that locker room after this one?
2: It was a tough one. It was a disappointing loss, but we try to look on the positive side. We put a lot of good stuff on tape, offense and defense, but it wasn't enough this time. But we're gonna look at it and find what we're missing and just get it back.
1: What have you learned about running the football against these kinds of teams in the Big Ten here over these last few weeks?
2: I learned sometimes that you're not going to have a whole bunch of home runs. Sometimes you got to get nitty-gritty yards, just put your head down, get what you can get, 4 or 5 yards, and just go to the next play. Something might pop, something might not, but just getting the nitty-gritty yards.
1: You talk about getting into the end zone and, scoring points. You guys were moving the ball so well, dominating the time of possessions. What kind of gets this offense over the hump to start putting those points on the board in the red zone?
2: I'll just say more practice. I feel like our practice just helps everything. We can just practice more plays, practice what we need, just find something for us to get in the end zone whenever we get down in the red zone.
1: All right, appreciate your time.
2: No problem.
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10: Welcome back. Final segment here of The Locker Room Show. Jessica Kuda here with Owen Stoudemire. Well, I know you guys got to be disappointed, but overall, how proud were you of the defensive effort really from the start of this game?
11: Yeah, I'm really proud of my team. I think we showed a lot of resiliency. I think we also showed, we're a team that needs to be respected. And we do that not through talking or nothing like that, but just by the way that we show up on the field. And I think it just goes back to the way that we practice and the way that we prepare throughout the week.
10: When you talk about maybe one or two plays making a difference in this one and giving up one play, one touchdown, how do you learn from that? How do you get over that where you're not making that kind of mistake?
11: Yeah, I think it just starts with everything starts with consistency in everything you do. I think whenever as a team, we just got to continue and stay together. I think that's the biggest thing right now, understanding. And I think that's just part of football. In the game of football, there's going to be the other team's going to make plays, and it's how you respond ultimately.
10: Yeah, you guys have seemed to really embrace that next play mentality. How important is that going to continue to be throughout Big Ten when if a big play happens, you got to get right back out there?
11: Yeah, very much so. I think you said it best, next play mentality. I think that's something that we've really honed in on ever since the start of camp. And I think that's been shown, like I said, throughout the season thus far. And we just need to continue doing that. Don't change anything. I don't think we all just need to stick together and continue doing what we've been doing.
10: How good was it just to have the performance, though, that you guys did against this Indiana run game when that was a big emphasis?
11: Yeah, I think we really embraced it. Ultimately, I think it just goes to show whenever you have a whole team on the same alignment, same accord, and we all ultimately just had the mindset to go out there and kill the run.
10: No Riley Van Poppel today. How proud are you of the guys that stepped up and filled his role today?
11: Yeah, I'm really proud of him. Yeah, we missed Pop, but like we just got done talking about, next play, next man up mentality. And I think that really showed from Dylan Berryman to Tyson Terry, some young guys just showing, you know, their worth to the team and how they're ready and willing to go ahead and take that role on for us.
10: What does that do for you guys moving forward, knowing that those guys answered the bell as you move forward in a Big Ten conference play?
11: Yeah, I think it gives coaches, teammates, everybody just confidence to know that we have depth. We have guys that can play the position and play the position well at a high level.
10: You're kind of a leader on the sideline. I saw you go talk to the offensive line after the touchdown score. Just what role are you taking in that and trying to help be a leader for this group?
11: Yeah, I think I'm an older guy. Well, I know I'm an older guy. But just understanding the experience I have. You know, we talk about it all the time, complimentary football. You know, the offense goes down and does something like that. I'm going to go ahead and go and pick up the big boys on that side to go ahead and show our appreciation and show that we right there with them. And just ultimately, just like I said, it goes back to complimentary football and then my teammates. And we've been through a lot and ready to continue to work.
10: When you talk about getting better and, you know, learning from this, and what are the learning lessons that you can get better from going forward and going into another big one next week?
11: Yeah, I think just I talked about it as well earlier. I think consistency is the biggest thing for us. Just throughout all the ebbs and flows of the game, just being consistent no matter what and just being locked in on the moment.
10: Last thing, I've asked everybody, but it was loud in there. One of the loudest games I've been a part of since I've been here. I know you're still new, but what impact does that have for you guys?
11: Yeah, it had a huge impact, especially down there on the goal line. You know, that was a big help for us on our defense. The other team, you could tell that they were rattled from it. They had to move to their silent cadence. So I think the environment definitely was a big help today.
10: Great stuff. Appreciate your time.
11: Yeah, thank you so much.
10: Owen Sotomayor here with us in the Locker Room Show, and that's going to do it for me. Big Red Reaction coming up next.
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12: 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Along with Jeremiah Searles, I'm Matt Cotney. We will take your calls until 6 p.m. Central at 402-413-2400, 402-413-2400. 20-17, Indiana defeated Nebraska today. It was right there. It was right there. A perfect opportunity to get a signature win and an upset of the defending national champions today. The Huskers controlled the ball, held a halftime lead, led it by 11 points early in the fourth quarter. A lot of optimism in Memorial Stadium and throughout all of Husker Nation at that point. But then the Hoosiers quickly hit Nebraska with an explosive long touchdown pass. Pre-snap penalties were an issue today, but the inability to stop Indiana at key times meant the opportunity for a major win was lost, and the defending national champs won it 20-17. It was right there. Jeremiah Searles is my co-host. He's sitting across the desk from me. As an ex-player, I know this has to – It hits all of us hard in Husker Nation, but I have to think as an ex-player, this has really got to burn.
13: I'm reliving the stats here, and I did this as I was sitting in the stadium, and it makes me want to puke. Like you look at these stat lines, and you look at how hard these guys played today, and you go, you outplayed the defending national champions, and
12: did,
13: you played your tails off, and you made plays when you needed it to happen. But then in the fourth quarter, we didn't execute at a high level, and it came back to bite us. And I said it all week to people that were talking to me. I think this is a time for the Huskers to get to the point to show what they are. But you saw the champion pedigree of Indiana between coaching and playing show in the fourth quarter. We've been in these moments. We've had these opportunities, and we've survived, and we found ways to win. And Nebraska, you saw the lack of experience with those guys today in times. And I don't want to take anything away from that Indiana football team. They found a way to win. But this Husker team played so well for so long, and they had the opportunity. And to come short in this, I mean, it hurts. That locker room is painful right now. This is as much of a gut punch as I can remember as a Husker fan in the last few years.
12: There were a couple of explosive plays. Credit Indiana. They executed.
13: They found a way to win.
12: They didn't turn the ball over. They didn't commit penalties. I'm going to come back to this. I don't think a lot of people really remember this, but Nebraska had a chance at the end of the first half with a makeable 40-yard field goal.
13: Oh, everyone remembers that, Coach. Everyone, including myself, everyone remembers that. And I have a feeling we'll get over under. I'll set it four calls on the field goal at halftime.
12: 40-yard field goal with the wind, wide right. How different does this game look? So you and I were kind of talking about this offline before we come on. Sometimes you say, well, you could say the game would be different, but you coach it different, you do that. You made a really good point that at the end of a half, if you make the field goal, the game's still going to be played the same in the second
13: half,
12: right?
13: The second half doesn't look any different if we make that field goal. It's one thing if you miss a field goal with 8 minutes left in the first quarter, at the beginning of the second quarter, yeah, there's so much game left to play. But end of half situations, critical situations, you drive down, you put yourself in a position to score, you don't get the touchdown, you have to walk away with points there. And to have the wind at your back, and to have a chance to take three more points in a Big Ten football game against the reigning national championships team where points will be at a premium, you have to put that through the uprights. And it wasn't a 55-yarder. It wasn't a 60-yarder. That's a 40-yarder with the wind at your back. You have to have, as a coaching staff, you have to have the confidence to roll your place kicker out there and go, this is 3 points on the board, because we're going to need those 3 points coming the fourth quarter. Fast forward to a minute left, I'm standing there next to Will Compton and Taylor Lewan on the sideline going, man, I'd love for this to be a game-winning drive, not a gotta-have-it drive to get us even into overtime. It changed the whole last 5 minutes of this football game.
12: Were you surprised late in the game, fourth quarter, 4 minutes left?
13: Punt the football.
12: That the Huskers didn't bring in Archie Wilson
13: football.
12: To punt. Were you surprised?
13: Archie had his best game as a Husker. I think today was Archie's best game as a Husker, and we needed that because he's been up and down through the first five games here. And there's been some, hey, why can't we get the ball down the field? His placement today was really good. I thought his length today was really good. 4+ minutes in the fourth quarter. You have a defense that's been playing very well. They let up the big touchdown drive. Other than that, they've been shoving it to Indiana for the majority of the game. Punt the football. Trust in the black shirts. Trust in this crowd, which was electric, by the way.
12: Yes, it was.
13: Great crowd. Hands off to you, Husker Nation, that you guys showed up and showed out. Punt the football, give our defense a chance. That was a very questionable decision. Again, I don't wear head ball coach up here. I wear fan hat. But I thought that was probably a very questionable, very curious decision. I'd love to hear Matt Rule's philosophy on that going forward.
12: All right, this is your show. This is Big Red Reaction. That's Jeremiah Searles. I'm Matt Cotney, 402-413-2400. We start in Lincoln County, Nebraska, with Jim in North Platte. Hi, Jim. You're on Big Red Reaction.
14: Hi, the deal of it is, this takes me back to the last 10 to 15 years. Our offense does real good in the first half, struggled in the second half scoring points. I got to give the defense, they played extremely well up until the fourth quarter when they got that 75-yard touchdown pass. Nobody touched the receiver. That was a turning point of the game. I'll go back to what I said. The defense played excellent till the fourth quarter. The offense struggled the second half.
13: Yeah, I mean, you look at it and you look at the fourth quarter here, and I'm looking at the stats. Like, the 14 points in the fourth quarter is the really hard part to swallow here, and it's really on two explosive plays. It wasn't like they controlled the fourth quarter. It wasn't they methodically went up and down the field. They schemed us up. That RPO was very similar to the very first play of the Husker season, where the Ohio player ran the RPO and catches it. Losing Khan there is a big loss in the safety position. But I also got to give I got to give it to him. I mean, listen, that pass by Hoover was picture perfect into the wind, up and over the safeties on the slant route where only his receiver could catch it. That was a very well executed play by the Indiana offense. And you could feel the life drain out of Memorial Stadium in that moment. And I want to be real with you, Coach. Today was one of the first days in a long time I've turned into a fan. Like, I've turned into in the stadium, losing my mind, screaming, excited, like, going.
12: How could you not?
13: How could you not be?
12: How could you not?
13: And to feel that momentum when Calandria scores that game, that touchdown, and points to Will Compton on the sideline before he scores, and then to move into the one play, the one thing that couldn't happen was the explosive play. Hey, make them drive. Make them go the distance. And the one explosive play, you could feel, I agree with you, that felt like a turning point. And that moment right there for me is the difference between the championship pedigree of a defending national champion, players that have been in big moments, players that have been in that type of situation, and the Huskers that are working to get there. You felt the no panic in the Indiana side, and you started to creep a little bit of the panic into the Husker offense side.
12: Jim, we appreciate the phone call. You can watch Big Red Reaction on X or
13: Twitter. Twitter. Don't call it X.
12: On
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13: Thank you.
12: 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Next up, let's go to Superfan. Hi, Superfan. You're on Big Red Reaction.
15: I'm with you guys. This one just stinks. I don't think there's any other way to sugarcoat it. I think this is a game of a couple things. If Nebraska's ever going to bust through this door, you know, get this losing streak of these ranked teams off its back, you got to play perfect. That's not going to happen, right? Like, going into a game with a mindset of we got to play absolutely perfect or we're not going to win, it's not realistic in this day and age of college football. There's always going to be mistakes. The reality of it is right now, we need dudes to step up. Their dude stepped up today, and he burned us, and he burned us twice on it today, and that's how they win. They win with kind of baiting our coach into the timeout on the fourth down, and we sell out for a run, and then guess what? Boom, he hits you, and there's another touchdown for him just like that with our best player on offense. That at one point, I would say after the 75-yard, you know, slant play to steal all the momentum away from us, you know, you have to put some eyes on that guy in some way because you can't let him burn you twice, but he did, and that's where you're going to get beat. And I'm with you with what you guys said too, like, it should be a game-winning drive at the end of the game, not a game tying where we absolutely have to make everything happen and the crunch is on. And to be honest, in those moments over the last how many years we've watched them play against these really good teams, when you have to have it like that, they haven't come through with it. And, you know, I want it more than anything for these guys to break through. You know, I'd love for them to go to Oregon next week and boat race Oregon, because that's probably the only way that you can get this monkey off your back is just play so well and so fast out of the gate that there's just no way the other team can come back. But when you're going to get in the Big Ten, when you're going to have to methodically play this kind of mind game back and forth, you got to be a little bit tougher. You got to be a little bit stronger with that. And the offensive line has to play better. Like, we have to be able to run the ball against anybody. And Indiana is a textbook of what they showed. We can rush three guys, and we can get them home, and we don't have to blitz anybody. We would love to have that right now. We don't have that. And that those little things like that are always going to tip the scale away from us until we can figure out a way to climb that mountain again, because I wanted it for the boys more than anything today. We were 5-0. We had everything going for us, but, you know, we regroup, and we hope this team can bounce back and go get another big W. We've got a couple really big games still left on the schedule and a lot ahead of us, but I don't want this loss, what they always say, don't let this loss turn into two or three just because you don't have it right between the ears. But we'll see what they do next week. Till next week, boys.
13: Let's talk about the 24-hour rule, right? The 24-hour rule. I think it is fair for us to be upset. It is fair for this team to feel like it was a gut punch. It's fair for all to say it was right there. It was right there for us to take it. We didn't grasp the opportunity. But let's not lose sight of, we just took the number 7 defending national champions to the wire.
12: Tell me who has played like better against Indiana
13: right
12: in the last year and a half.
13: That's what I'm saying. And so, yes, we didn't get the dub, and there's no moral victories. And I'll be the first one to say we're not handing out participation trophies. Right. But the growth of this program to see in a big game like this where – again, I go back to 2 years ago, we lose by 3 scores. And the growth of this program moving in the right direction – but I'm with you, Superfan, in the critical situations of the game, you have to find a way to make the play. Kwazi Gilmer, I love you, brother. I love you, man. Catch the football. Like, you want to make that? You want to play on Sundays? You want to go play with the big boys and be looked at as a Sunday receiver? That hard catch up and over the middle, you got to make that play. Hey, you want to be a safety in this league and you want to go play in a big-time college football? Don't allow the RPO to go over your head. Those are two plays right there, and there's probably six total plays that you can look at that swung this game one direction or the other. Well, six plays against the defending national champions are how you lose football games. And I told Jessica pregame, I go, you have six or more penalties, you probably lose this game. We ended up with seven, yep. Right? We ended up with seven. Yeah. And so you look at little compounding things when you play elite-level teams, and I don't necessarily believe that Indiana is the Indiana from last year.
12: No.
13: I don't think they are as elite, no. Right? You had a few plays that were like, hey, if that was Fernando Mendoza, that probably hits that guy on the button coming out, and he goes for a touchdown. Yeah. This is a human football team, unlike last year that was an unhuman football team with Indiana. Yeah. However, the Huskers just didn't make the plays when the plays needed to be made. And that's the upsetting part, is we put ourselves in good situations. I thought Dana Holgorsen was in his bag earlier in this game. I thought Indiana made really good adjustments defensively, coming out and going, hey, they're hitting us with the perimeter runs. We're going to rush our ends outside. We're going to slant the defensive ends. We're going to put linebackers on the outside and make them run into the teeth of this offense, which is where we struggled to run the football, to yeah. Superfan's point, up the middle. And again, we have to be able to rely on that. And so it was a tale of a couple different things. I thought for the most part we went toe-to-toe, but you saw the championship pedigree of Indiana overcome us in the last 12 minutes and 1 second.
12: 402-413-2400. That's Jeremiah Searles, the big dog. I'm Matt.
13: Still Cooney. Just so mad.
12: It was right there. It was right there. Let's head back to the phones down in southwestern Lancaster County near Martell at Blue Stem State Rec area. Here's Derek. Derek, you're on Big Red Reaction.
16: Matt, I tell you what, I mean, it's tough to be disappointed in this effort today. Jeremiah, no doubt, kicked that ball, right? I mean, I get it. But here's the deal. I mean, you know, we have the ability to go up 17-3 at half, and I don't say we squandered that, but the penalty, I mean, that's a crucial penalty at the wrong time that put our kicker in a bad situation, and I'm not going to pin that on him.
13: Wait, hold on. Which penalty are you referring to?
16: I'm talking about the 5-yard, it was a offsides penalty.
13: Oh, yeah. I'm with you.
16: To the 22, which created a, you know, more of a 40-yarder instead of a shorter kick. But look, this team played at an all-out level that we haven't seen in a long time, and they held the national championship down for 3.5 quarters. I just feel like there's a lot of positives that they'll be able to take out of this game, and when you go on the road at Oregon, it's kind of an us-against-them mentality, and I feel really good about where our defense is. Minus Riley Van Poppel. You know, so not going to pin this thing on any one particular aspect of offense, defense. I thought everything looked good offensively. Holgorsen had a great game plan. So did Orich. Those kids stepped up. And losing Khan is a big deal.
12: Mm-hmm. You
16: mentioned
12: deal.
16: That earlier.
13: Yeah.
16: And so, but look, there's a couple other things too. You know, the one thing I want to mention is that this team has a lot of spunk, and with our quarterback, Calandria, I mean, he provides a spark that we haven't seen in a long, long time. And there's going to be a lot of Husker fans. You'd be surprised how many Oregonians for Nebraska are in that club out there. And the game's not sold out. So I feel real good about where we're at right now. I want to ask you a question, though. Jeremy, I want to ask you, you know, if you were given a grade to the special teams, what would it be right now? And then if I could have a quick retort.
13: For the season or for the game?
16: This game.
13: For the game? I'm giving them a B+. No, I'm giving them an A-. I'm giving it an A- because everything went really well on the special team side besides the place kicking. And the reason I give them the A- is because place kicking is not just the kicker. And it's easy to look at the kicker and go, hey, you got to make that 40-yarder. But I will say, snap, hold, kick. It's a 3-man operation. Mm-hmm. And there's a disconnect there because as a kicker, you know, you can look at it and go, hey, if the snap's a little high or the holder's not quite right, like the timing right. can get thrown off. But I will give them an A minus for today because I felt like our kickoffs were well. They didn't have any big kickoffs. I thought our punt team did really, and Archie had his best game as a Husker, right? Our punt return game, we didn't really have an opportunity to return because they kind of always were in the plus 50 situation. But overall, I give him an A minus today. What's your retort?
16: I think A plus for Archie, absolutely. And I think a B plus overall because they were able to get that, you know, that 1 yard line down punt. But I also want to say a couple other things to Husker Nation. Look, harvest is underway, everybody. Let's be careful. Let's slow down on your way home. Let's be safe here. Everybody gets home safely. And then the other thing, Jeremiah, you're sitting next to one of the greatest Americans, Matt Coatney.
12: I thought you meant Josh Yelkeman. Hold on a moment. Hold on.
16: Now, don't hit the hot button, Matt. But look, you need to go to lunch with Matt someday, and you need to find out all about the things he never talks about. Because he is a great American, and I can't wait for Husker women's basketball, Matt, for another stellar season. Go Big Red. Everybody be safe. Love you, Husker Nation.
12: All right, Derek.
13: Yeah, shout out to all the farmers. I know that they've all been struggling to get in the field with all this water that we've gotten in September, and I know that a lot of farmers listen to the radio call and listen to this network. Special shout out to Mr. Ron Baxter. Again, he's out in Weeping Water. He allows us to come out there, and I'm so blessed to be able to hunt his land and move his land. So big shout out to Mr. Ron Baxter. I know you're out there in the combine growing, and him and his wife, Patty, huge fans of Patty and Mr. Ron Baxter.
12: Another great farming area is in Custer County, Nebraska, out in Broken Bow. Let's visit with Bruno on Big Red Reaction. Bruno, you're up next. Go ahead.
17: Hello, gentlemen. I have one comment and one question. The comment I want to make is that even after we missed the field goal to go into half, I was off to get my sixth runs of the game. And I know everyone's down because we missed the field goal, but no one really believes we can actually win these games. So it's a mindset that we need to change inside of Husker Nation that we are in these and we can win these games. That's my comment.
13: I would disagree with that comment. Now, we haven't proven that we can win these games, so I'm gonna give you some, hey, I agree with you that no one has been able to stand on the table and go, we're going to beat Indiana, and then we go beat Indiana. But I felt this week, Coach, and tell me if you felt the same way. And Josh, I want to hear your take on this too. But this week was the first time that I was like, hey, maybe it's not a, hey, we can upset Indiana coming in here, and maybe we have a shot at these guys, but we have a legit chance of beating Indiana. We have a legitimate chance to go toe-to-toe with the defending national champions, number 7 team in the country. And I felt that more this week than I have in maybe any game ever under the Matt Rhule era, just based off of the tape that I've watched. And not the fluff, not the nonsense in the outside world, but honestly, put on the tape, show this aggressiveness on defense, show the different dynamics that we have on offense. And I felt like this week was the week that we could go play and go toe-to-toe more than it's felt like, hey, Ohio State or Michigan's coming to town. Maybe we can get the upset. Maybe we can find a way to win. This was the first week I felt like we can go toe-to-toe, and then the Huskers went out and proved it. It just wasn't quite enough at the end.
12: I completely agree with you. Throughout Lincoln and Omaha, where I've been this week, when people have talked to me, it's like, what do you think? It's not, well, hopefully we could stay in the game, or hopefully we don't get blown out. People looked at me with optimism and said, what do you think? Now, I'm going to tell you, after that 39-yard broken field run by Calandria for the touchdown, there were 90,000 people who thought Nebraska could win this game early in the fourth quarter. That was not 90,000 people who were like, okay, is the shoe going to drop here? That's what I thought. Bruno, thank you for the phone call. 402-413-2400 is the number. 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
13: Listen, I agree with you. We can't throw someone under the bus, and we can't back the bus up and then run them over again. But place kicking has been an issue all season. It's been something, and I don't want to put it just on the place kicker as someone that's played with elite level kickers from college. I was super blessed to have Alex Henry, Brett Maher, Pat Smith. I got to play with Nick Novak and Blair Walsh and Vikings fans. I know, I'm sorry. And I got to have Steven Hauschka and Graham Gano. Like, I played with really good kickers. It's an operational thing as well. It's got to be snap, hold, kick. And it's a timing and it's a rhythm. And I don't want to put it all on the kicker, but I agree with you on the confidence side. as a coaching staff, and if I'm Brett Maher, I'm the special teams coordinator, I need to be able to look at Matt Rhule and go, we've crossed X yard line, 3 points are on the board. Right? Hey, play with it as you will, but just know 3 points are on the board if you decide to kick this fourth down. Right now, I don't think you can look at Coach Rhule as the special teams coordinator and say that in confidence. That's a problem because points are a premium as you head into late October or November.
0: This didn't seem to be a problem last year.
13: No.
0: Same kicker.
13: Yeah, well, listen, kickers are mental midgets. I'll say it. Kickers are mental midgets, and they can get in their own heads, and it can get the yips. And as a golfer, I've got it. You can get the yips, too. I think as a kicker, momentum plays more of a part than anything. And when you're feeling good and you're stroking it and you're hitting it through the pipes, like, things are all well. But I've also been on teams where I was on a Monday morning meeting with Blair Walsh where Coach Zimmer walked in front and goes, Blair Walsh is all our guy. We love him. We're going to be behind you, Blair. We're all the way behind you. We believe in you. Missed an extra point and two field goals. And guess where Blair Walsh was on next Monday? Click, click, click, cut. See ya. So, like, it is one of those things that you have to put faith in your kicker, because if you just come down on him, then that's not helpful. But you got to have confidence in your kicker. You need to have confidence in your kicker.
0: I need to watch that 40-yard field goal to look at the snap.
13: It's the first thing I'm going to do tomorrow morning when the film gets loaded. Film gets loaded tomorrow morning, it's the first thing I'm going to watch.
0: Because last week, the holds were not good on two of the field goals. So let's take a look at that. Hey, Amber, appreciate the phone call. Let's go to Northwest Lancaster County. Next up is Chuck and Malcolm. Chuck, you're on Big Red Reaction.
1: Yeah, hi. I'm going to make this real quick because I know you got a lot of people on, I'm sure. And I like what I've been hearing. But before this show, I heard a lot of negative about Nebraska. Oh, we should have done this. We should have done this. That's all legit. But Matt, unlike you, when I talk to people coming to this game, it's like, what are you expecting? Everybody I know expected us to get blown away, and we lost by 3 points. We played against a team that's never had to play from behind, and they were playing from behind almost the entire game. We did a great job, and our people played hard. We lost. That's heartbreaking. My goodness, we just played against number 7 and we only lost by 3 points. The people I talked to weren't expecting that. That's all I had.
13: Yeah, listen, we play like this against a lot of opponents this year. We're going to win a lot of games.
0: Sure.
13: We're going to win a lot of games. You play this sound on offense, you play this sound on defense, and we're going to win a lot of football games this year. The problem is you got to play 60 minutes. You can't play 58. You can't play 48 minutes, because I can remember I'm sitting in section 8. And 12:01, we just scored the touchdown with Calandria, and a fan behind me goes, hey, if we win this game, are we going to be ranked in the top 15? I go, ask me in 12 minutes and 1 second, because that's why you got to play the entirety of the game. Right. And the Huskers have to continue to show and grow that we are going to play full 60 minutes. And I will say this, I am ecstatic about the direction of this football team. And that's not network speak. That's not, I have my cuffs on and I have to say good things about the Huskers.
0: How can you not?
13: That is just me as a analyst fully looking at this team going, the needle is pointed straight up for this Husker football team. And if we can continue to play like this and continue to clean up little things, penalties, turnovers, not allowing explosive plays, the sky's the frickin' limit for this football team, Coach.
0: I agree. 402-413-2400, Chuck. We appreciate the phone call. Nothing goes better with Husker sports than Fairberry, made with premium cuts of beef and pork and no byproducts or fillers. Fairberry is the official hot dog of Husker Nation. 402-413-2400. Next up, we go to Southeast Iowa. And next up is Matt. Matt, you're on Big Red Reaction.
2: Hey, thanks, guys. What I saw today was a team that was talent-wise – essentially the same as Indiana. Here's what I will say. I don't think this Indiana team is near what they were last year. And I think Ohio State's going to hang like 35 or 42 or maybe even 49 points on this team next week. I think whatever the spread is, take Ohio State in the over if you're a betting man. But I see a team that's talent-wise as good as Indiana. I'm watching the Oregon game right now. Oregon looks terrible. Now, that might be UCLA, but what I still haven't seen from this team are in-game coaching decisions that put them in the place to win at the end of a game. That's my whole thing. That's the only thing that I think that's stopping us. You can, it wasn't the kicker. It wasn't the issue of the kicker. There might have been a little bit of an exchange on the hold. I will say that. I thought I saw a little bit, the hold was a little off. So I get that. But what I'm saying is that the in-game coaching decisions at the end of the game, the difference was the guy in the headset today. That was it. That was all. I knew at the moment that 75-yard touchdown pass was made to Nick Marsh that we were going to lose because the coaching was the difference at the end of the game. And we were still up by 4 points at that time. But in my gut, I'm like, oh, no, it's done. And that stinks because talent to talent, I think we're as good as Indiana. We're not as good as Ohio State. We should be better than Oregon based upon what I'm seeing today. We might not be as good as UCLA. But that's what I'm seeing right here. It's not a talent thing. It's an in-game coaching thing. I don't know what you guys think, but that's just what I'm seeing.
13: I think there was, off the top of my head, three situations that Cignetti got us. One was the two-point conversion, make us burn a timeout.
0: Yeah, he did do that. Yeah.
13: Because if you look at the analytics there, if they miss that two-point conversion, it gives all the analytics side to Nebraska. I think on the fourth and one, you saw them run out a heavy package. You saw Nebraska send out what I looked at them. They go like this, and if you're watching the stream on Facebook or Twitter, you can it's a jumbo package, which means you take almost every DB off the field and it's all linebackers and D linemen. And Cignetti probably saw that and then checked to, hey, we're gonna go play action pass here. And then also with Cignetti on the ability there on to make us burn some timeouts in the first half on those fourth downs to then just go, hey, I'm gonna roll out the punt team. And so I think Cignetti played chess when we were playing checkers a couple times today. But I wouldn't say we got out-coached today. I think there was a couple times that Cignetti showed why he's a national championship-winning coach. And there was a few moments that he flexed on us a little bit. But I wouldn't say that coaching is the reason we lost this football game today. I would say that big explosive plays on defense where we were in position to make a play and the other team just made the better play. I think the only true coaching blunder we had today was putting the wrong personnel out on fourth and one, where you had Cam Lenhart dropping into coverage.
0: Boy, yeah.
13: to guard against, I think he just talked to it. It was Nick Marsh. You had Cam Lenhart trying to drop into coverage to cover Nick Marsh on a slant route, which is never a good thing. So that's a good coaching move on Cignetti. But other than that, I don't think the coaching was a problem today. I thought actually Holgorsen in the first half was in his bag, making that defense for Indiana cover sideline to sideline and try and make all the offensive adjustments.
0: Thank you, Matt. We appreciate the phone call. You know, from my standpoint, if you're going to say it's about coaching, you have got to give Dana Holgorsen credit for what he did, especially in the first half. And defensively, even though you had a couple of big plays, and when you're going toe-to-toe in a heavyweight fight, a couple of big plays can beat you. We've talked about it. But if you had told me before this game that Nebraska was going to hold Indiana to 20 points and lead time of possession 40-20, I would have liked Nebraska's chances. And you know what? Nebraska was right there today. So
13: Turbo Richard had 13 yards.
0: Yeah.
13: 13.
0: Yeah.
13: Like, this dude's been running over everybody as we've been going through the year here. He's been a problem. Dude's a wagon. And we held him in check. They had 78 total yards of rushing today. And BB Jr. was the 34-yard with. He had a long of 31. So, the Husker Blackshirt showed up. It was just a big plays. Big plays kill you. Yeah. Listen, and when you're in a heavyweight fight and you're trying to go toe-to-toe, it takes one or two plays to change the entire outcome of the game.
0: Good call. Thank you, Matt, in Southeast Iowa. 402-413-2400. Next up, let's go down to Spring, Texas, and visit with Jonathan. Hi, Jonathan. You're on Big Red Reaction.
3: Thank you, gentlemen, for having me today. Unfortunately, it's a tale of two halves. And if you look at what we've done and our coach at 0-9 against ranked teams, we've been out-coached. And we were out-coached in the second half. And unfortunately, if I was a player for that team, I wouldn't trust my coaching staff anymore.
13: Easy.
3: Because they can't put them in a position to win when they have actually outplayed the opposition.
13: Okay, and besides the fourth down, what position were they not put in to win?
3: They were never put in a position to win from a play-calling standpoint in the second half. And also, the entire second half, they knew they were going to come on and pass. But the thing is we have never – you look at the stats in the third quarter at this University of Nebraska, they are terrible. And the reason they're terrible is because we do not make adjustments. And we get readjusted upon and we get out-coached.
13: I disagree. Listen, I respect your opinion. Everyone's entitled to their opinion, but I disagree. You know, you look at what this offense was able to do. You look at the way that they were able to move the ball. I think it was more of an execution problem on the offensive side than it was. Listen, I watched the adjustment. The adjustment for the Indiana defense was we're going to crash the defensive ends and we're going to loop the outside linebackers up. Well, we should be able to run the football up the middle then, and we were unable to create push in the middle. We were unable to run through a couple of arm tackles. Out of the two-minute timeout, if Luke Lindenmeyer gets a hand on that linebacker,
0: yes,
13: and Isaiah Hunter turns the corner, and I'm going to watch the tape tomorrow, he might score. He might turn the corner because the opposite safety was on the other side. And listen, I'm sitting with my wife in the stands, like play-by-play calling, and she's like, I don't know what you're talking about. But like, I'm like, look over there. And she's like, you know, there was a lot of really good play calling. I think Dana Holgorsen called a very good game. Again, a couple of errors in Anthony Calandria when it came down to taking bad sacks. Hey, when you get a chance and you roll out and there's no one open, throw it out of bounds. Don't try and reverse field. Don't try and create too much. And I felt like as we got deeper into the game, Calandria pushed a little bit too much of I got to put my Superman cape on and make the play instead of allowing the plays to come to him. And I think, again, he's learning in this system. Him and Dana are getting together. But I think he'd be the first to admit there's probably five or six plays there that he would really like back as a quarterback and a trigger man.
0: Cornerstone Bank is committed to providing you game-changing solutions for your financial needs. 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You're tuned into Big Red Reaction. That's Jeremiah Searles. My name is Matt Coatney. 20-17, Indiana hands Nebraska their first loss of the day. We're taking your phone calls at 402-413-2400. We stay in the capital city of Lincoln. Next up, let's visit with Ben. Hi, Ben. You're on Big Red Reaction.
4: Hey, Matt and Jeremiah, how's it going?
13: I've been better.
4: Thanks for taking my call. Hey, I just wanted to reach out, and I've been to a bunch of these one-score games, and I just what's it going to take for us to get over the hump and beat one of these ranked teams? And I'm really proud of the Huskers tonight. They did a great job. And by the way, if you ever need your car worked on, Pro Automotive, 35th Cornhusker, they'll treat you right.
13: Hey, in the words of Bus from the Boys, no free shout-outs. But I think all it's going to take is one guy making one play, Coat. That's what it comes down to. One guy making
0: playmakers make plays.
13: Playmakers make plays. And when it came down to it at the end of the day, Nick Marsh made a big play for Indiana. Quazi Gilmer had the opportunity to make a big play for the Huskers. Multiple times, Calandry had the opportunity to put that ball 5 yards inside of out of bounds. He catches that touchdown early in the first half.
0: Yep.
13: There's multiple opportunities that you're going to see, and when I go back and watch the tape, there's five or six plays, again, that you're going to look at and go, that could have changed the outcome of this game. And when you're talking about the earlier caller, we are evenly matched talent-wise. That's what it comes down to. It comes down to guys making big plays and big moments and big opportunities. Indiana did that two or three times more than Nebraska did. That equals a one-score win. It's really that simple, and I wish it was that simple to go out and say, just go do it, but it's hard to do, and we have to find a way to know how to do that as a Husker football team.
0: You make the field goal at the end of the first half, and you don't give up the 75-yard explosive play, you probably win the game.
13: You probably win the game. You probably win the game. So you're talking about two plays there, and that's what it comes down to in an evenly matched football game.
0: Ben, appreciate the phone call. This is Big Red Reaction. After the Huskers have their first loss of the year to the defending national champs, 20-17 was the margin of victory today for Indiana. Let's go all the way out to the Panhandle out in Scottsbluff County. Is Bryant from Morrill. Bryant,
5: hey, Bryant,
0: you're on Big Red Reaction. Go ahead and turn your sound down on your radio. Bryant, you're up.
6: Hey, thanks for having me on, guys. First and foremost, shout out to my son, turned 6 today.
0: Oh, nice. Happy birthday.
6: Yep, thank you. My big thing was, you know, I had guys at work tell me that Nebraska's going to just come into this and win this game. I had my reservations just watching previous games. We got to clean up the little stuff. It's the penalties, you know, and it's an all around thing too. You see with maybe a little coaching errors, you know, kicking, offensive line, defensive line. That's my hot take.
13: Yeah, it's not a hot take. It's the right take. It's the right take. It's, hey, does Vincent Shavers get the quarterback on the ground for a sack instead of allowing him to escape for 25 yards? Does Jamal Rule break an arm tackle and turn one of those four-yard games? And it's so many little things. That's what makes football so great, Coach. It's the games within the game. It's every play matters. It's every snap is a meaningful snap. And when you get into a four-quarter battle like this, you're going to look back. And as a player, I've been in these games where you lay your head to go to bed at night and you replay those four plays over and over as an offensive lineman. Hey, if I would have just held that block for one more second, if I would have just been able to seal that guy, and if I'm a receiver, if I just could have created more separation, if I'm a DB, if I just would have had one more step. You replay these moments in your mind over and over and over again, and it's maddening, but you have to eventually just be like, I just got to go make that play. I got to go make that play. Coach put me in the situation. I got to go make that play. And it's the same way for the coaches. If I just could have had this call, or if I just could have had that moment. And it's so hard to live in the what if world, because what ifs don't matter. But as a player and as a coach, it haunts you. It really does. It haunts you, and it comes back. But you have to learn how to channel that, learn from it, grow from it, and then be able to go execute the following week.
0: Bryant, thank you very much for the phone call. This is Big Red Reaction. The phone number is 402-413-2400. Let's go up to Cedar County, Nebraska, and Laurel. Let's visit with Trey. Hi, Trey. You're on Big Red Reaction.
5: Hey, thanks for having me, guys. I think you pulled the short straw. I might have the toughest job in Husker Nation today.
0: Oh, no, this is great. I love talking fans. Come on now.
13: Could be worse.
5: I wanted to kind of pick Jeremiah's mind here on some of the big uglies. When we talk about an offensive line, a lot of times they say, you know, this needs to be slow cooked. It's not a process we can microwave. Where we're kind of subbing Gatula back in at either guard.

0: of these guys we've, you know, paid decent dollars to that we're seeing, you know, now split time or go things out. Just wanted kind of your opinion on that, especially with the lack of conventional run game we've seen.
1: Yeah. So first of all, I think Coach Wade has done a great job with his offensive line and developing them from where they were last year.
2: I think they're much improved.
1: They're much improved. Yeah. I do also believe in playing your best five. I think whether you believe your best five are moving guys around, but where I tend to have a philosophical difference with maybe this staff is I believe in playing your best five and then leaving your best five out there and allowing them to work well together, because there's so many different intricacies that go with an offensive line, whether it's combo blocking and knowing, hey, when is my guard going to leave this three technique to go off on the linebacker, or how are we going to pass off this ET stunt or this TE stunt, or what is the communication going from the center to the guard to the tackle, and getting used to that rhythm and that cadence and getting used to the guy you're playing next to can go a long way. And as a guy that got to play next to Spencer Long for an entire year, and me and him got a point where we were just nonverbal, right? We just looked at each other and knew, hey, we're double teaming this guy to that guy, and we don't have to say anything. And when you're having guys rotate in, it's sometimes an over-communication thing because you want to make sure, hey, who's next to me on this drive, who's not? And while I understand that, hey, Gunner is one of your best five and we want to get him on the field, you know, you were asking him to play right tackle, left tackle, now left guard. And is it, hey, where do you want to find him? But this also goes to a more macro level of, like the NFL, when you pay guys to come in, they're going to want to be on the field. And you know that if you don't put them on the field, guess what? They're gone next year.
2: Yeah.
1: And so you have to find a way to continue to get guys on the field that are making money and that are coming in on high dollar amounts. But as a guy that will never question Coach Wade, as a guy that will never question Coach Rhule, because, again, I don't wear HBC on my head, and it's a totally different feeling when you can sit here behind a microphone and say whatever you want, I believe philosophically I would like to see us find our best five and just live with those guys.
2: And it's about continuity. Continuity. Also. Yeah. Thank you, Trey. Great question. This is Big Red Reaction. 402-413-2400, Pete, Sean, Joe, Ryan, JD, and a lot of other folks. We will get to you. Stay right there. We'll have more of your calls when Big Red Reaction returns in a few moments.
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4: 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Indiana with the win today, 20-17, and you are on Big Red Reaction with Jeremiah Searles. I'm Matt Cotney, 402-413-2400. Let's stay here in the capital city of Lincoln and visit with Jack. Hi, Jack. You're on Big Red Reaction.
5: 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Say hi.
6: Hi.
7: Hi, Jack. What you got for me, buddy?
6: How did Indiana win the football game?
7: Indiana won the football game. And tell your dad you need to come up with a better question. Indiana won the football game today because they executed in the critical situations better than the Huskers did. And I think you can go full stop at that, Coach. Yeah. Right? If you want to break this down on it, you can go down a micro level here and pick play by play and say this play or that play. But when it comes down to how did the Indiana win, and that's probably a question everyone's looking at, they executed what I call critical situations better than the Huskers. Now, what is a critical situation? It's fourth down, it's third down, it's 2 minutes before the half, and it's got to have it moments. And Indiana made more plays in the critical situations of the game than the Huskers did. And that's really what it comes down to. And, Jack, you better hold on to the football when you play flag football tomorrow.
4: Thank you, Jack. We appreciate the phone call. 402-413-2400. Let's go up to Chicago and visit with Pete. Hi, Pete. You're on Big Red Reaction.
8: Yeah, hey, guys. Thanks for taking my call. Really bummed out here in Chicago. And I don't mean just because of the condensation on the volleyball court, but – today's game, but I agree with both of you that, you know, huge improvement and happy to look forward with that. But I just curious on your opinion, wondering about the loss of Coach Eckler. You know, we're halfway through this season. He's gone. Not everybody's really excited about special teams on the whole. And I think we were told by the head coach that the coach is not as important as the system. And so I don't want to frame you guys, your response up too much, but that's what has me asking the question. Thanks a lot.
4: When you say special teams, are you talking just about the kicking? Are you talking about kick returns? Are you talking about punting? What are you talking about here, Pete?
8: I'm thinking about the inability to get returns. And, you know, it doesn't seem like we're doing as well in that department as we were last year. And I don't know quite what happened with the it wouldn't be my business to know, but what happened between the head coach and Coach Eckler. But he seemed to make tremendous strides, and then, we couldn't or didn't retain him. And I'm just wondering if you guys are seeing that as a loss or not.
7: I think, anytime you have a coach of the caliber of Coach Eckler who elevated our special teams to a very high level, that's a hard loss. Now, I think Coach Maher stepped in and done a very good job. But it's a lot harder if Cunanan is 5 of 6 or 6 of 7 and he had the one miss. You can, okay, he's good, but, you know, we had the one miss. It's the multiple misses now that are starting to raise questions. It's the inconsistencies, I guess, what you would say, in the return game. But I also don't think there was really a lot of opportunity. I think that Indiana knew Barney's an electric returner. Let's hang the ball high up in the air on a windy day, make him judge it in the air. And also, they had a lot of plus 50 situations. It wasn't like they were kicking from their own end zone. And when they did kick from their own end zone, it was a terrible punt, and the ball rolled out at the 40.
4: Yeah, that guy had a terrible punt.
7: 100%. So the return game is not something that I think is a detriment. Obviously, you'd like to see some more explosive, and you'd like to see some more opportunities coming in there. But overall, I feel like our special teams just has been kind of mediocre this year, and it has been a difference maker, which was the difference last year. Special teams won us football games last year. We haven't seen that yet this year.
4: I think what is ponderous to me is bringing in a new coach who's on paper, whose expertise is in place kicking. You would think that that would be the strength of the Huskers right now. Right now, I would say the strength of special teams is punting. And I think punting is a very strong part of special teams. I don't think kick returns, I would call that a push. They're not hurting Nebraska, but there hasn't been a big play. You know, we've talked about playmakers making plays. Good question, Pete. Thank you for the phone call. This is Big Red Reaction with Jeremiah Searles. I'm Matt Cotney, 402-413-2400. Driving on Interstate 80, let's talk to Sean. Hi, Sean. You're on Big Red Reaction.
9: Hey, thanks for taking my call. First, I want to say the stadium was electric today. It was a great atmosphere. I listen to you guys every week on the way home from the games. But my question is, what do we do to potentially stop that quick slant that seems to hurt us in multiple games this year, going for big plays?
7: Yeah, the RPO is a dangerous play, and it's very lethal when you can execute it. And
4: run pass option.
7: Yeah, thank you. And I will say this, we did a really good job on the RPO up until that point, mm-hmm. right? There's a couple times there, I can think of one early in the first quarter where he pulled it and ran, he tried to throw the curl on the RPO over there to the northwest end or sideline, and it was covered, and he went to throw it a couple times, and it wasn't there. It puts the safeties in a really hard spot because they need to be able to fit their run fits and have their gap integrity while also covering the slant. And I think it's just one of those things that when it's executed to a high level of perfection, which that touchdown was, it was a perfect ball fake. Safety tried to step up in front of the receiver to fit in, and then a perfect ball placement over the middle. That is a very hard play to stop in college football with the space between the hashes. So you just have to continue to stay disciplined with your eyes as a DB. You have to continue to stay disciplined with your placement of where you're going to put your body, with ability to defend and also pull the trigger to go and tackle. But at the end of the day, you need a little bit of luck from the other offense to not be able to just execute it at absolute 10 out of 10 perfection, which is what Indiana did on that touchdown there to Nick Marsh.
4: How much of a difference is defending the RPO as a safety if you're in straight man, if you bring in a nickel, if you're in zone, if you run a cover two, like, is there if you know the RPO is a problem, can you disguise your defenses to maybe take away that? Are they going to run it until you stop it, till you change your defenses? What's the best defense to try and stop that?
7: Yeah, I mean, the best defense is pressure the quarterback with the ability of, hey, when your one-on-one's up front and don't allow him to truly execute the big, deep fake, hold it in there, pull it out late, pressure him to hand it off. Make him feel like he has the ability to, I either have to hand this off or I'm about to get hit in the mouth. And so many times when the RPO has been successful against us, the quarterback hasn't had any pressure in his feet. And so you want to have, when the RPO is ran, from an offensive line perspective, when you're just running the offensive, like, hey, just the handoff, we're going to hand it, you leave the backside defensive end free to read for the quarterback on kind of a zone read piece. When you run the RPO, you lock the backside defensive offensive lineman on the defensive lineman, and you read the backside linebacker. And so that backside linebacker, if he sits, bounces, or bails, you hand it. If he sucks up in and he gets deep in, then you pull it. And so it's really just a winning your one-on-one matchup on the backside of those RPOs to get into the quarterback's lap, to get to the mesh point, instead of allowing the quarterback to feel like he has all the time in the world to sit back there and execute, because the safeties have to have their eyes in both places. You got to defend, and you got to be able to get up the run point. It puts the safeties in a bind, and that's the whole point of the RPO.
4: It's tough.
7: It's hard.
4: I mean, it's you see it, and it is hard to defend. Great phone call, Sean. Thank you. 402-413-2400. Next up, let's go out to Buffalo County in Kearney. Next up is JD. JD, you're on Big Red Reaction.
10: 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Awesome atmosphere. Bummer on the loss. Listening to some people criticize the coaches, I wanted to just commend Jeremiah for defending them. I've coached hoops, high school hoops, for a long time, and it reminds me of parents up in the stands like, better coach, we could have won. And, you know, I think if you take an honest look at these two teams, I know Jeremiah said we're pretty even. I guarantee you a coach would take a few more Indiana guys than Nebraska guys right now. And I think if you look at what happened with our coaches, we came in with a game plan on offense and defense that put us in a position to beat a team that's really good and do something that we haven't been able to do. You know, the last 10 years, this game was a blowout. And our coaches came in, they put us in a position to win, and at the end of the day, our guys needed to make two or three more plays, and we win the game. So to criticize the coaches, I think, is, you know, kind of ridiculous. They're putting them in position to win. Like Jeremiah says, at the end of the day, you got to make the field goal. You got to make that tackle on the RPO. You do that, and, you know, we're all celebrating down O Street.
7: Yeah, you make the field goal. You make the tackle on the RPO. Kwazi Gilmer makes the catch. What if, what if, what if, what if, what if? I've been plenty critical of coaches. I've been pretty critical of moments of, hey, yeah, we got out-coached there. Today, for me, was not a we got out-coached. I believe that. I think there was moments, Cignetti won, but I think there was a lot of moments where Coach Rule, Coach Orich, and Coach Holgorsen also won against a Cignetti team. And it's someone's got to fall on the sword, right? Whenever you lose, someone's got to be the trigger. Who's the blame? Who do we fall the blame on because we lost this game? I don't think I can lay that at the feet of our game plan today.
4: No, we had a caller, and JD, thank you for your phone call. We had a caller earlier who, and I disagree with this, said coaches did not put the team in a position to win the game, and I think you're up 11 points in the fourth quarter, and you're driving late in the game with a chance to tie or win the game. I don't know how you can be more in a position to win the game. Yep. Nebraska.
7: Yeah, you
4: was.
7: Lose this game by three touchdowns. Yeah, you can be like, hey, the game plan was not what it needed to be. You led majority of this game. You had 40 minutes time of possession. You had sacks.
4: I'll tell you who didn't put their team in a position to win the game. Mike Norvell last night.
7: Yeah.
4: Florida State, 14-0, fourth and goal on the two at Louisville.
7: Don't kick the field goal, make it a three-point game. What, three-score game, what are you doing?
4: All he's got to do is kick a gimme field goal. Instead, And I thought the color analyst on ESPN was kind to say, didn't mind the play call, didn't like the execution.
7: He should have put him six feet under.
4: What he should have said is the play call stunk on fourth and goal, and then the game flipped right there. That's not putting your team in a position to win the game.
7: Josh Hickerman keeps putting Florida State on our weekly pick-ems and driving me nuts because they're terrible and I can't watch them play anymore.
4: 402-413-2400. Nothing goes better with Husker Sports than Fairbury. 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Fairbury is the official hot dog of Husker Nation. You've been to Fairbury before, Searles?
7: Oh, I've eaten so many Fairburys. There's so much.
4: No, but have you been to Fairbury?
7: No, I don't think I've ever been to Fairbury.
4: We got
7: to
4: go.
7: I'll go.
4: No, I got a million friends in Fairbury.
7: Let's go.
4: No, we'll go to Wing.
7: You know
4: night.
7: A guy who knows a guy?
4: I know a guy. No, I'll take you to Jansen, which is kind of a suburb of Fairbury. Wing night.
7: Now we're talking.
4: In Harbine.
7: Me and Cody out on the town in Fairbury. They're not ready.
4: No, they had to call the local authorities. 402. 413-2400 in Iowa. Let's visit with Ryan. Ryan, good afternoon. You're on Big Red Reaction.
11: Well, I think the offense isn't as good as it could possibly be. The defense was good. They let some plays go. But that is what football is. You always let some plays go. But another thing is that kick field goal mix in the second half, I think if they would have made that, I think they would win.
7: Ryan, you have a future in radio.
4: Yeah,
7: I'm glad to say that. You were clear. You were concise in your takes. You were no ums or ahs. And you've been basically saying everything that we've been saying. So, hey, I don't know if what's in your future, but Husker Radio Network, hit up Jason Rathy. He's looking for good talent. So go ahead and hit up Rathy there at Playfly.
4: Thank you, Ryan. We appreciate it. 402-413-2400. We always have excellent young callers.
7: Yeah, Jack Edwards, you're still listening. That's what a call is.
4: Let's go out to a longtime listener to this show out in Box Butte County in Alliance. Next up is Jake. Jake, it's great talking to you. You're on Big Red Reaction.
12: Hey, Matt. Hey, Jeremiah. Just wanted to get your guys' thoughts on the no call on Luke Lindenmeyer in the first half. I know we've been you guys have been talking about the field goal and all that, but I don't think anybody's talking about how if that call gets called, the ball gets put at the one and our chances of a touchdown are probably pretty high. Wanted your guys' opinion on that and what it would be for like a turning point and what could have been a turning point in this game.
7: Yeah, I think at that point they were letting them play pretty well, because I think if we're blue and big Hoosier reaction right now and they lose this game, they're saying, why didn't they call the PI and Charlie Becker in that same area of the field over the middle?
4: Yeah, we got a call there, or a non-call.
7: We got a non-call there, and so I think they were letting the boys play a little bit on the grab side. I mean, Cignetti was losing his ever-loving mind on the sideline.
4: They had to pull him back. I'm surprised he didn't get a foul.
7: I am also surprised. Cignetti was losing it. And it was one of those where, yes, he didn't get his head around it. I think if it's the NFL, that call gets called 100%. But he didn't really cause a lot of contact. I think if Lindenmeyer would have put his foot in the ground and come more through him instead of kind of fading away trying to make the catch, if Luke puts his foot in the ground and goes through him and tries to go more, hey, I'm going to go through him to make the catch, then you probably get the call there. But it was a bang-bang play. Definitely could have went either way. But, you know, I felt like they let the boys play pretty well on the edges today. Obviously, Odom had that one where he just didn't get his head around at all face guarded, and that's an obvious they're going to throw that flag 100 times out of 100. But I think that play was probably one where, based off how the game was going, I wasn't really surprised they didn't throw that flag there.
4: Jake, appreciate the phone call. Alliance, Nebraska is another place you and I need to go.
7: Oh, I've been to Alliance. Home of Broderick Nickens.
4: Oh, well, great, great place. Let's go up to great state of North Dakota in Bismarck. Here's Joe. Hi, Joe. You're on Big Red Reaction.
13: Joe, you're up.
4: Go ahead,
7: Joe.
13: Oh, Joe.
4: Well, whoever this is, you're
13: Well, now, wait a minute. I'm in Bismarck, but my name ain't Joe.
4: My call screener says Joe. Who is this then?
13: This is Daryl.
4: Daryl, you're up. You're on Big Red
7: Reaction. You're fired.
13: You know, I loved almost everything about this game. What I loved was on both sides of the ball, our guys played well enough to win every snap. You know, they didn't win every snap, but you never do. But they played well enough, and I could see them believe that they were, that they belonged there, and, you know, an equal. And I'm laying this loss at the feet of the coaches. You know, that putting a goal line defense out there at that fourth and one with no regard for the pass, none. That, to me, lost the game.
7: Yeah, that play.
13: You know, and even then, we had a 59, we still had a chance to score. But that was the play of the game, and that's on the coaches, and that was terrible.
7: That was one play, Daryl. And one play does not make or break the game. Yes, that play was a big play, and it was a good job, Cignetti. You fooled Coach Rule and Coach Orich in that moment. But that one play did not have missed field goals. It didn't have drop passes. It didn't give up a sack at the end of the game. There were so many more moments that came from that it's really hard to look at that one on a micro level and go, that was the issue. When you look at the other 81 plays the offense ran, the other fact that Indiana ran 42 plays or something ridiculous like that, you can say that play was on the coaches. And I'd completely agree with you, and I guarantee you Coach Rule and Coach Orich is going to agree with you and say, yeah, that one's on us. But there was so many more plays in this game that were there to be made that the Huskers just didn't make, or Indiana did make. I will die on the hill, and maybe people call me a homer. I cannot lay this loss at the feet of the coaches. I felt the coaches had a good game plan coming into this game of how to beat an Indiana team that I think is very beatable, and I don't think they run the table again this year.
4: Thank you, Daryl. We appreciate the phone call. Let's go down to Johnson County, Nebraska, in Tecumseh. Here is Chet. Good afternoon, Chet. You're on Big Red Reaction.
14: Hey there, Maddie. Old Surly Q. Good to hear you boys. You know, I'm not going to lie, this loss, it stings like my second divorce. We actually lost the old cousin Daryl there in Bismarck from it, but, you know, what do you do? But I tell you, this Anthony Kolander kid, man, he is exciting to watch. He honestly, he owes me a couple cold ones because I was jumping up out of my seat and slinging them around, and Cousin Donnie was having to fetch me more. But I am looking forward to seeing Anthony Kolander and Dylan Riola next week. Who do you think is going to take that one down? I love you, boys. I'm going to shut up and listen.
7: Well, I just watched old Dylan Riola throw a pick against UCLA here, and he looks as hefty as ever. But looking at what Calandria brings to this offense, Coach, it is an excitement factor.
15: Oh, right? Yeah.
7: It's an excitement factor. It's an escapability factor. It's a we have to plan for his legs in our defensive run game. The one con or the one critique that I can say that I have of Calandria as a guy that's never played the position, as a guy that's never been in that moment, I feel like he needs to sometimes slow down. Because what I have been a part of is when the game gets chaotic, whether it's a two-minute end of the game, we're playing from behind, and there's a million things going on. Hey, we got to score. They're sending blitzes. I need to look at my quarterback's eyes in the huddle and see no panic, no worry, no issue. Where he could look at me like, hey, we're going to win this, and I'll go get ice cream afterwards. Right? Like, everyone's good. And you'd be like, yeah, we're all fine. You're fine. I'm fine. Everyone's fine. And I feel like he is such a high-level competitor, and he's such a high-strung guy, which is great, that sometimes that can tip a little too much to the point of where everyone feels that, I got to get it, I got to go, he's going, I'm going. And you saw a little bit of that in that Husker offense there in the last 12 minutes of this game. And that's more, he's got to continue to grow as a player, continue to go, because the best quarterbacks I've ever been around have been calm, cool, and collected no matter what the circumstance of the game is.
4: Chet, really appreciate it. 402-413-2400. That will get you on Big Red Reaction. We will take your calls up until the top of the hour, and we hope most of you tune in to Husker Volleyball on many of our radio network affiliates. They'll take on number 7 Wisconsin at the Devaney Center. Our dear friend John Baylor and Lauren Cook West will have the call. Let's go just down Interstate 80 to Seward County. In Seward, here's Jeff. Good afternoon, Jeff. You're on Big Red Reaction.
16: Hey, guys, thanks for taking my call here. Hey, you know, just another morale win. You know, my generation, that's kind of what we're used to is morale wins here. But, I mean, what gets us over this hump here? I mean, what do we got to do here to win one of these big ones?
7: Today was one of the first times in a long time, and I was just texting with my buddy Cody Ashy about this, where – today finally felt like we had a game plan in place that we could win, and the other team just made a few more plays than we did.
4: Let me ask you this. If that game gets played 10 times, how many times does Indiana win that?
7: 1 out of 10. I honestly believe that, and today was the one. I'm going to go back to what I started the show with here.
4: To me, it was a flip a coin game.
7: See, I don't think so, Coach. Like, it's not a flip a coin game when you look at 40 minutes time of possession. You look at 1 out of 10 on third downs. You hold Turbo Richards again to 13 yards rushing. It just came down to two explosive plays from the Indiana offense and two or three poor decisions from Anthony Calandria. And I'm going to actually, we haven't even talked about it yet. That fumble in the second half on the fumbled snap, where we have a lot of momentum, we go down and score there. It's a two-possession game. That was a big loss of just kind of a wasted possession.
4: Well, now you're third and 26.
7: Third and 26. And even there in the fourth quarter where we take it's first and 10 and we take the sack and we get to second and like 17,
4: yeah,
7: it's a wasted possession. The percentages of converting a second and 17 are not high from getting that. And so there was just enough of those moments in this game that showed we just can't execute. But on the flip side, the silver lining, moral victories, call it what you want, we went toe-to-toe with one of the best teams in the country, defending national champion, haven't been beat in over a year, and showed that they are human. And in the 300, we made a God King bleed. And if we can do that with a lot of the teams on the remaining part of our schedule, we're going to win a lot of those football games.
4: And when I say it was a flip-a-coin game, what I'm saying is it's a three-point game late in the second half, and you're driving. You either kick the field goal to tie it and go overtime, score a touchdown to win it, or you lose. That, to me, you know, Jeff, we appreciate the phone call. How do you win those games? You're right there. My point is you play that game 10 times. I think Nebraska wins a a number of those.
7: I agree. Yeah. I mean, anytime you look at what the time of possession, the rushing, we won basically every facet of the game besides turnovers.
4: And points.
7: Yeah. The biggest part of the game.
4: 402-413-2400. Boy, let me tell you what. This is probably one of the few towns in Nebraska I've not been in, but I bet you Josh Hilkeman has. Let's go up to Pierce County, Nebraska. Let's go to Foster, Nebraska, and visit with Jeremy. Hi, Jeremy. You're on Big Red Reaction.
15: How are we doing?
4: Good, Jeremy. What's going on?
15: I was just calling in because I'm just tired of the negative Husker fans. If you actually look at this game, it wasn't that bad. They talked up Indiana's rushing game all week. And if it wasn't for their quarterback, they'd had, 40-some yards? And I don't – other than two plays in the game, and maybe we need to invest in a field goal kicker, I think we're okay. I feel better after this game than I have in the last few years. I just kind of tired of hearing of the negative Nancys that call into this show.
7: Yeah, listen, not all losses are equal. And I think you can look at the Giants stat of, well, this is however many in a row of lost ranked teams to Nebraska. This loss was different. And especially under the Matt Rhule era. Now, you could go back to the Scott Frost era and be like the one score games and look at what that was. But we have to separate things into a couple bins here. This Nebraska football team is the most complete Nebraska football team ever under the Matt Rhule era. From an offense, defense, and then special teams is still figuring out. But you have to be able to look at this from a bigger level and go, we competed, we showed signs of growth. This is what you want to see out of a Nebraska football team, to go toe-to-toe and go, hey, anyone that walks into here is not going to get out of here with just a cakewalk anymore. This is a tough place to play. We're going to fight you down to the wire, and we're going to give ourselves a position to win in the fourth quarter. It feels different. And as much as it hurts, and it hurts even more when it's closer like this, I think, but that's good because it shows signs of growth and it shows signs of where this Husker team is headed.
4: I'm going to do something that I hate that when fans call in to do it, but I'm surprised nobody has done this. So now you take a look at Nebraska going toe-to-toe with the defending national champions. I can't believe we haven't gotten a call saying, all right, what if Nebraska beats Oregon, comes home, beats Washington, beats Illinois? What does your playoff chances look like when you've got a loss to Indiana by 3, when you were right in it at the end? You know, I mean, I hate looking ahead. I only want to look at the Oregon game, but I'm surprised people have not taken the approach of this. While you want to win the game, this loss is probably going to look pretty okay at the end of the year.
7: The next three games don't look nearly as scary as they did in August.
4: Mm-mm, no,
7: they don't. In August, you were looking down the meat grinder going, man, Indiana, Oregon, Washington, Illinois. Bang, this could be like wildly tough. Oregon looks human. Indiana looked human today. Washington just got the brakes beat off of them by Iowa. Illinois is, they were up, and now Michigan State's coming back on them. They've looked human. There's so many games looking forward going, the Huskers are going to have a good chance to win the next three games. And if you would have told me that August 15th,
4: I
7: wouldn't have believed you, but no. That's just the way. That's why you got to go out and play. I've watched all these teams. Nebraska has looked better than their next three opponents have in the last 3 weeks.
4: That's Jeremiah Searles. I'm Matt Cotney. 402-413-2400. Jeremy, thank you for the phone call. Sam, Turbo, Bruno, Danny, Taylor, and others, stay right there. We will get to you. Big Red Reaction returns in a few moments.
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7: Has emerged wide receiver one. It's going to open up opportunities for other receivers, and I thought Ja'Cory Barnes did a great job. And an honorable mention, Hungry Husker, to Archie Wilson. His best game as a Husker. He had some great punts. He had 370, average of 57.3, a long of 68 with two inside the 20. I thought he was a weapon today, and we're going to continue to need him to build off of that performance.
8: He had a career high of 60 yards on that one, and then Barney, 9 catches, targeted 13 times, which is a fairly decent rate. Hungry Husker is brought to you by Central Valley Ag, the official co-op of Husker Nation. Our planet is hungry. Together with Nebraska farmers, they feed it. The phone number to get on the show is 402-413-2400. Here in Lincoln, let's visit with Turbo. Hi, Turbo. You're on Big Red Reaction.
9: Hey, good afternoon, gentlemen. How are you?
8: Doing good, Turbo. What's on your mind?
9: Well, great. Hey, first of all, I want to give a shout-out to Jeremiah, number one. He was a great player, a Husker legend, but also phenomenal flag football coach. Doing a great job developing the future Huskers on Sundays here in Lincoln.
7: You're welcome.
9: So shout out to Jeremiah for that.
8: His arm is growing to pat himself on the back properly here.
7: You're welcome, Turbo.
9: Yeah. Well, awesome. Well, a couple of things. Number one, shout out to JD from Kearney who called in. What a reasoned response. I thought that guy understands the landscape when it comes to coaches and what's going on there. And also kind of want to respond to Pete regarding special teams. I thought his take, while thought out, was maybe a bit shallow. I thought special teams today was stellar, minus a 40-yard field goal that has to be made, no doubt about it. Kyle Cunanan's got to make that. He's 3-for-7 on the year. That's not okay. But we've also got to remember the guy was 83% last year. Gets him a little grace. But we need him now. We need him absolutely now. So what else happened today? It wasn't just that one field goal from a special teams perspective. I can think of just 10 other plays quickly here. Number one, we made a field goal early in the game into a swirling wind into that South Stadium. And the kickoff right behind that, John Hole stepped up and put a touchback into the end zone on that. That was, I thought, really, really stellar. Also, right behind that, we stayed away from a pooch punt that really could have been troublesome. But Ja'Cory Barnes, yeah, you can tell the guy is just growing week by week, stayed away from it. Archie Wilson, you guys just got done talking about him. It's phenomenal. His first punt today, it's his banana punt. looks unspectacular. But the results, he kicked one last week, he kicked one today, phenomenal. He put it down to the 13-yard line, flipped the field. The other thing, from a special teams perspective, if you remember, they had a 4th-and-1. They put their offense out there to go for it. They don't. They try to pull us off sides. We don't do it. Then they put their punt team out there, and their long snapper, I thought was maybe auditioning for Dancing with the Stars, because he was moving all over the place.
7: 100%.
9: Head snapping, come up
7: 100%.
9: Like crazy. Yeah, didn't call it. 4th-and-1, tremendous discipline on our special teams. Not to jump, they punt the ball, we get it. Really simple play that I think most people don't see. Then we miss that 40-yard field goal, and as I've already stated, we've got to make that. Second half, think about changing the punt cover when the ball's on the 2. They're punting out of their own end zone from their own 2. We changed our punt cover. I think we freaked them out. And they shank the punt. They're scared to punt to Ja'Cory. They know that we've blocked a few punts recently. We get the ball, tremendous field position. Shortly thereafter, we've got a punt into them. We punt the ball down to the 6. We get a phantom flag for illegal formation. It is BS, if I'm allowed to say that on the airways. But we've got to come back and do it again. So forget whatever you're thinking. You got to come back out and do it again. So instead of punting to the 6, we punt it down to the 1. Archie Wilson again, but all the guys that grabbed that ball, that kept it in play, to put it out at the 1. Then shortly thereafter, 9.5 minutes to go in the game, we've got a 68-yard punt. It's a touchback. That stinks, but it's a 48-yard net. Absolutely phenomenal. I saw so many great things today from a special teams perspective. We made a field goal into a swirling win. We had a great punt cover outcomes. We had a great punt and punt return. We didn't jump on that 4th-and-1 with the long snapper doing his deal. I thought we had great discipline. We had one bad outcome. The special teams, to me, are getting better every week, as is the offense, as is the defense. I'm excited as heck about this team. So no questions, just those comments.
7: Turbo, I think, I mean, you've laid out the whole reason I gave the special teams an A- earlier in the game. Right. Like, they were a difference maker in this game, and it's so easy to get hyper-focused on the negative. And we do that as a society. I do it as a fan. But when you look at the job that the special teams played today, and they've been a question mark over the last few weeks, and they've been up and down and inconsistent. But again, I can't speak enough to what Brett Maher and that coaching staff has done to put into the special teams. And I agree with the banana punt from Archie. When he kicked it, I looked at my wife and go, that's terrible. And then all of a sudden it bounced to the 13. I was like, oh, man, that's not so bad. Like, it just looks so funny coming off of his foot. But we need him to continue to go that way. And special teams had their best game of the year for 2026. Continue to let them grow. Continue to let them go. And as Turbo said, we have a big game tomorrow against the Police. And shout out to Manzito, Lincoln Youth Football Manzito, limited contact, 9v9. We got a big game against the Police coming up tomorrow. Sherman Fields, 315. Be there or be square.
8: Turbo, thank you for the phone call. Oregon is getting beat at home by UCLA 17-6 early in the fourth quarter. Former Husker quarterback and transfer Dylan Raiola.
7: Send him to the bench!
8: 6 for 19, 43 yards, 2 interceptions, and has just been pulled.
7: You hate to see it. You just hate.
8: For the third string, the QB3.
7: You just hate
8: is
7: to
8: now
7: see
8: in
7: it.
8: There.
7: You hate to see it, Coach. You hate to see when Coach Rhule and Pat Stewart make good roster moves.
8: The question is, if Dante Moore isn't available next week, who starts?
7: I hope it's Dylan Raiola.
8: It's a great question, isn't it?
7: I hope Williams Ranieri finds Dylan Raiola early in that game.
8: 402-413-2400. Next up, let's go down to Johnson County. Back to Tecumseh. Two calls from Tecumseh today. Here's Danny. Danny, you're on Big Red Reaction.
10: Hi, guys. Thank you for taking my call.
8: Yeah.
10: First of all, I just want to say good job to Husker fan base.
7: Electric.
10: They did show up really well. Hoover had trouble hearing some of the calls, as well as our defense did. I thought our offense, defense, did execute very well. Just a couple plays, like always. That's usually what they entail to. But do you think the back half of the schedule looks as daunting as what they kind of thought in the preseason?
7: Gosh, given
10: how we played now and looking at Oregon, how they're losing, all that?
7: I think it's twofold. I think your question is twofold there. One, I think the Huskers look better than I expected them to look at this point in the season. And that comes with just so many new pieces coming in the transfer portal, a whole new defensive staff, a whole new quarterback, two of the five offensive linemen that were going to be different. So there's so many questions early in the season that you were going, what is this Husker team going to look like? And also you looked at this schedule back in August, and I did a podcast with the Never a Doubt boys, which are, they're hilarious. And I was looking and going, man, this back, once you hit October and it's Indiana and then Oregon and then Illinois and Ohio State, all these games look very different now because Oregon does not look – I picked Oregon with the national title earlier in this year. There's not a chance in heck that happens now. You look at what Illinois has done. They look very human. The back half of our schedule, while still challenging, is nowhere near as daunting as it was in August.
8: Mm-hmm. I would make the case that the two toughest teams remaining on the schedule, Ohio State
7: – and Iowa. Yeah.
8: And not necessarily in that order either.
7: When can we get Iowa, like, week five? Like, because, listen, like, I want Iowa early because they always look so clunky early. And then by the time we get them at the end of the year, they're firing on all cylinders. Like, I want Iowa in a hot September day early in the year.
8: Well, that's what the Big Ten wanted when we first joined the league. We asked to make them our Black Friday opponents. So look in the mirror. That's kind of where it comes from. Tanny, thank you for the phone call. Let's head up to Douglas County and Bruno. Bruno, good evening. You're on Big Red Reaction.
11: Hey, gentlemen. Great show.
8: Thank you.
11: This one hurts. You know, the crowd was unbelievable after that unbelievable run. And you know, other than the two explosive plays, Nebraska dominated this game. I maybe you could put your stat geeks on this. 26-13 first downs, 40-20 in time of possession. They were 1 out of 10. Third down, we were 10 out of 19. I don't think there's a game, maybe, that those stats that Nebraska has ever lost in their history in their program. But, you know, it come down to a couple plays, and I've got to receive the film when I'm driving back from the game, and I'll hope I won't kick my TV in. But, you know, you get that momentum in one play. I think Conn was a big loss. He might have stopped one of those plays. But, you know, the only play I was upset about was that 4th-and-1. We called the timeout, and then we put all the big guys in there. And I'm screaming. I'm in their South Stadium by Road 29, and I'm saying, they're going to throw the damn ball, get somebody back, because there was nobody back. And that's what happens. I mean, he just dunked it over there, and how could you not cover Marsh after he kept them in the game? I mean, he basically won the game. But, you know, it come down, Nebraska, we're as talented as they are. We made a hell of a lot more plays than they did. They made two big ones that were touchdowns. Otherwise, it's probably a 20-6 game or something like that. But I tell you what, we weren't ranked because we haven't proved it. I agree with that. I think we proved it today that we're as good or better than Indiana. You take away those two plays, that was total domination. I wouldn't be shocked if they put us in the top 25. I think we deserved it. But anyway, hey, we've got some big games coming up. Hey, let's just take care of business. Maybe we can run the table when Ohio State comes in. That's going to be for a playoff. So proud of the team. Kicker, hang in there. You did make 1 out of 2, and we just got to support this team. But the crowd was amazing, and we didn't deserve to lose this game. But that's football, so you just got to – don't let it beat you next week.
7: Yeah, I mean, if and buts were candy and nuts, it'd be Christmas every day. And you look at this, and there's so many positives to take out of this game. And I've been part of these games as a player where you outplay the opponent on almost every facet of the game, and then you look up at the end of the day, and it's an L. And there's no pictures on the scorecard. All that matters is W's and L's. But I can tell you from an internal standpoint, they're going to turn this tape on, and there's so many positives that – you have to be able to take the positives with the negatives and be able to go, hey, we're going to learn from this. We're going to grow from this. But let's not lose sight of all the things we've done from not just this game, but from week one to this point and the growth from a defensive standpoint more than often. I mean, we haven't had many calls about, Or our defense got ran. Our defense was dominant today.
8: Yeah, they were.
7: They were dominant. They got after the quarterback. They shut Turbo Richards down. And if it wasn't for two explosive plays, we're celebrating on W, and you and I are hitting the rail later.
8: Yes, like, we are.
7: There's so many things that could happen in this game, and I'm taking the positives out of that, and I'm going to go – I'm not usually a glass-half-empty guy, but I'm a little bit of the – there's a glass half full here, and there's a lot to look at and be positive from this Husker football team from what we saw today between the white lines. Now it's just about taking the next step and finishing the game with a full 60 minutes.
8: Matt Rhule said after the game that he should have taken a timeout on that fourth and one. Kirk Cignetti, I'm reading now, is saying he took that play from Lance Leipold to Kansas, that when you bring in that extra tackle, make the other team think.
7: Yeah, it's exactly like I talked about earlier in the show. When you send in the extra tackle – They go big personnel. I watched all the DBs come off the field, and you run the play action. And hindsight's 20/20. Obviously, you want to get the stop there. You're anticipating that's a 99% run play most of the time, but you probably want to leave your base personnel on there, blitz, but still have DBs on the back end to be able to cover. But again, just a really nice job by Cignetti and his staff to identify Nebraska will match this personnel. Let's put this personnel out there and run this one play. Very well done. Very well executed by the Indiana offense.
8: This is Big Red Reaction. Matt Cotney and Jeremiah Searles after the Indiana win 20-17 today. Let's go down to Odo County to Nebraska City. Next up is Taylor. Hi, Taylor. You're on Big Red Reaction.
12: Hey, thanks for taking my call, guys. First off, Matt, I think you need to talk to Husker Radio Network about getting you better volleyball tickets. You sat right behind us up in the 300s, it felt like.
8: I loved sitting up there. My friend Bonnie Knoll from Schickley called me up. She was on her way to Omaha to a meeting and said, would you like to join me for Huskerville? I hadn't sat in the stands for a volleyball game in a while, but I enjoyed sitting up there with you guys. Thank you.
12: Yeah, you bet. You know, if you told me this morning when I woke up that we were going to have a chance to beat Indiana down 20-17 with 2 minutes left, you know, I think we'd all be tickled pink. But my question I have that I just keep thinking about is on 4th and 9, when we are stopping them on offense, or when they're on offense, Archie Wilson's punting like no other. Why not just punt, pin them deep, force them to have to go down instead of giving the ball on our side of the 50? I just would love to know your guys' opinion on that.
7: Yeah, I tend to agree with you. Archie's having his best day. You have the two timeouts. I really wish we would have had that third timeout. But I think you pin them deep. You rely on Husker Nation. And that is the first time in this year that I've seen Matt Rhule maybe make more of an emotional decision than a logical decision when it came to, hey, he thought we might not get the ball back.
8: Yeah.
7: Right. And that's an emotional call. That's an emotional decision. And that'll creep in sometimes. And it's a hectic environment.
8: Do you think he was swayed by the two huge chunk plays?
7: Yes. Yeah. I mean, you have a short memory as a coach, and you remember what's just happened, and you're thinking, man, if we don't get this, and they're getting some motion, they're getting some rhythm, I don't want to give them the football back. But you have to be able to look at the totality of what your defense has done and what this crowd has been able to do to help this defense. And I think the smart move there would have been to punt the football. But I also understand Coach Rhule's thought process of, hey, if we punt the football here, they're two or three first downs away from us not being able to control our own destiny. And there's a feeling when you have the ball in your hands and you have the ball in the hands of a playmaker like Anthony Calandria that, hey, we control our own destiny here. Let's see if we can make something happen. And so I see both sides of the coin, but obviously, again, I don't wear head ball coach, and I'm never going to question decisions, but I probably – that's one that Matt Rhule might look back on tonight. And like I said, when the players and the coaches lay in their heads to bed tonight, you're going to replay decisions that you had during the game. That's probably one he's going to think about and go, man, I probably should have punted there.
8: I was surprised.
7: Yeah.
8: Yeah. Taylor, great phone call. Thank you very much. 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Husker leading rusher today was Jamal Rhule, 15 carries, 53 yards. Anthony Calandria had more yardage than the 47 yards he's credited with, 17 carries. A lot of those numbers are affected by sacks. Indiana had 8 tackle for loss, 5 sacks for 27 yards. So Calandria actually had more runs than Rule. Jamal Rule didn't play last week. We had said if you can, you don't play him last week. And Matt Rule held him out. I thought that was a smart move today. How did you feel about the running game today?
7: Yeah, I felt the running game, it was good, but it wasn't great. And I feel like Rule, you could tell he missed a week. And there's a definite difference between playing North Dakota and playing Indiana.
8: Yeah.
7: And as a young player and not having that game against Maryland, you could tell there's a few times I felt like he hesitated a little bit in the backfield instead of just smashing it up there and getting the hole. But at the same time, he brings a physicality to the run game that Nelson and Mosey just don't bring. They don't bring the ability to run over that corner. They don't bring the ability to fall forward for 5. So I think he's going to continue to get better and better each week. I'm glad he's healthy now, and I'm glad we gave him the week so that we can have him now and not miss him for a couple more.
8: 402-413-2400. This is Big Red Reaction with Jeremiah Searles. I'm Matt Cotney. Let's go to Kearney County out in Axtell. Let's visit with Sam. Sam, how are you doing this evening? You're on Big Red Reaction.
13: Good. Hi, gentlemen. I thought we played really good today, and the stadium was really electric. But what do you think we need to work on to kick Dylan Raiola's butt next week?
8: Well,
7: Dylan,
8: he may not play.
7: Dylan Raiola's riding the pine at the moment. So I think, honestly, we play identical to how we played today, Cote. We're going to beat Oregon.
8: I would think
7: and so. I feel like that's a fair thing to say. We played at a high level. Now, if we improve, which is what's been expected, we should improve every single week. So if we improve from what we did today and we grow off of what we did today, then, yeah, we should beat Oregon on paper. But going to Eugene, it's a hard place to play. UCLA is up 17-9 with them with 5 minutes left. They're going to be a wounded dog backed into a corner. They're going to be playing with a lot of emotion, a lot of questions and whatnot. We have to just go out and take it to them early. But I think if we play improved to what we did today, we're going to walk out of Eugene, and you and I are going to be doing an AM Husker call-in show.
8: That'll be great.
7: With a lot of excitement, hopefully, from the Husker fans.
8: Hopefully, we get a game time either later tonight.
7: Please be 11 a.m.
8: or tomorrow. That's Sam in Axtell. Thank you for the phone call. Ryan, John, Jim, RJ, John, and others, stay right there. We'll have more of your calls in Big Red Reaction. Returns in a few moments.
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12: Next week, Oregon in Eugene. Time to be determined. Today, Indiana defeated Nebraska 20-17. With Jeremiah Searles, I'm Matt Cotney. And this is Big Red Reaction. Let's go to Buffalo County next. In Kearney, next up is Ryan. Hi, Ryan. You're on Big Red Reaction.
13: Hey, guys. Thank you so much for taking my call. Courtney, Searles, you guys are great.
12: Thank you.
13: First time calling into the show. Been listening to the show a long time, almost after every Husker game. Actually, just pulling right back into Kearney as we speak. So, made some good time.
12: Yeah.
13: But it was a great game. My son and I thoroughly enjoyed it. The Calandria run was explosive. That moment right there with my son, I'll never forget. We had so much fun celebrating. And then the next play was just deflating.
12: Yeah.
13: But the reason I'm calling, I guess I've been to so many of these games. I don't know how many games now where we've lost to ranked opponents. I don't want to get into that too much, but it's probably 29 games now.
12: Yeah. I won't tell you it's 31. We won't talk about
14: Stop it.
13: Oh, it's 31. I've been to a lot of them at home.
12: Yeah, yeah.
13: I'm so sorry, guys. But Searles, especially you two as a player, we have the ball. We're doing a two-minute drive. It feels like we're afraid to win in these situations. It feels like we are afraid to go, all right, we are that team. We are back. But we just let it escape us time and time again. And I keep having that thing in my ears, you know, with Rule going, if we die, we die. If we lose, we lose. You know, where is that moment where we pull something out to go, guys, we're not going to lose this game. We're going to run this play. We've been practicing it all week. Let's make this place. Let's win this game. Let's make this drive to win this game. Why are we not able to continually do that and go, we're going to win? I don't care what it takes. Even if we got to run this play, you know, the Mike Stunts to Eric Crouch, you know, you remember these epic plays that we had in history. And I'm just not seeing that desire to go, we're going to do whatever it takes. I'm going to let you guys talk.
14: That's a great question. And it's one I struggle to answer because I've been part of those teams where we knew we were going to win even though we were losing.
12: Yeah.
14: And it's a mindset, but it's also, it fell back on, you just have to do it one or two times to understand what it takes to actually do it. And we haven't done that. And I go back to 2012, and I don't want to be one of these guys that lives in the past, but 2012, we're playing Michigan State, and we're down 11 in the fourth quarter, and we had no panic. We knew, hey, we're just going to win this game. And Jamal Rule cornered the end zone touchdown. Jamal Turner. And we win that game, but we had done it over and over again. And I think for this Husker offense, and I think just the state of college football, so many new faces,

0: so many new teams every single year. Paul Mubanga did it at LSU. Anthony Calandria did it at UNLV. Elijah Pritchard did it at Alabama. Owen Chambliss did it at San Diego State. But you haven't done it as a Husker. And you haven't done it as this group. And until you do it as this group and prove that you can do it as this group, it will continue to be a question mark. And we just need to find a way to do it one or two times to get that confidence, to get that ability to say we can do this, to go and do it. But until we do, it's going to continue to be the monkey on our back.
1: Next up, let's go up to Omaha and visit with John. Hi, John. You're on Big Red Reaction.
2: Hi. Thanks for taking my call. Yeah. Just real quick. Great. Definitely comments by everyone. You guys are great. So a couple things. Searles, this is for you and Husker Nation. I do believe that was the right call on 4th and 9. We were leading up till the fourth quarter. Calandria was playing out of his mind. Big plays. I just think it was really the right call. You know, punting, I don't know if anyone else feels, but just felt the tide turned in that fourth quarter after those big plays by Indiana. So that's one thing. And then you guys, here we are, another ranked team. We are in a good spot. A ranked team's a ranked team against Oregon, and I really feel that way. If they play this way, they're going to beat them. So just like your comments, great show. Thank you.
0: Yeah, I mean, Oregon loses this game. I don't know if they are ranked next week, being at 3-2, but I think they just got a face mask. They're going in to get a two-point conversion here to tie it at 17. But I still think we should have punted. I'm gonna say we got a punt.
1: I was surprised. I was very surprised. You know, I think you would have to have convinced me the way the defense was playing when your coach is like, the 4th and 1 where we gave up the wide open was was not taking a timeout and having the wrong personnel on there. Your defense was playing well.
0: Yep.
1: I think in some ways you're sending a message to your defense if you punt that we believe in you to stop them here, you know? And it's interesting. It's a good question. Let's go up to Ed. Nope, we lost Ed. So next up is Jim in Bellevue. Hi, Jim. You're on Big Red Reaction.
3: Yeah, that guy in Kearney kind of stole my thunder. I was going to talk about, you know, how come we don't have that drive at the end of the game, and it seems like that fourth quarter monster always wants to rear its head. And I don't know. We need to have that drive that we were going to win. And we just don't seem to have that confidence.
0: Confidence. Here's the thing with you've got to do it at least once to have the confidence.
1: Yeah.
0: Like it's really easy to say, well, just do that drive. Just have that confidence that we're going to go out there and we're going to win this football game. But if you've never done it, what are you relying upon? What are you digging down deep? And everyone wants to always say, hey, you don't rise to the occasion, you fall back on your training. Well, you could also say you don't rise to the occasion, you fall back on your experience. If you don't have that experience, you're still just kind of throwing arrows in the dark going, how are we going to get this done? We got to find a way to make this happen. We got to find a way to win. Until we can do it once or twice, it's going to continue to be that, unfortunately.
1: We have run out of time. RJ,
0: are we sure?
1: And John, I appreciate it. We have had wall-to-wall callers today. Thank you to everybody who has called in today. Big Dog, you're the best. Thank you.
0: Hey, it was great, and we'll be back hopefully with a PM Big Red Reaction next week and not an AM.
1: Yeah, we will see. 20-17 Indiana got the win. Huskers at Oregon next week. Time to be determined. For everybody at the Huskers Radio Network, I'm Matt Cotney. Good night, Nebraska.

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6: Mulls level off around 66 tonight under clear skies, south winds 10 to 20 miles per hour. A mix of clouds and sun tomorrow, 87. Mainly clear skies tomorrow night, lows dip down to about 70. Daytime highs approaching 90 Monday under clear skies, 72 Tuesday. From the Cool 103.5 Weather Center, powered by Weatherology, I'm staff meteorologist Laura Lockwood. Right now, 88.
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6: Low travel offer on 66 tonight under clear skies, south winds 10 to 20 miles per hour. A mix of clouds and sun tomorrow, 87. Mainly clear skies tomorrow night, lows dip down to about 70. Daytime highs approaching 90 Monday under clear skies, 72 Tuesday. From the cool 103.5 Weather Center, powered by Weatherology, I'm staff meteorologist Laura Lockwood. Right now, 88.
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